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5: He's outrageous and usually off base, I might add, but I love him anyways. That's why I sit across from the Mad Dog, Christopher Mad Dog Russo, every Wednesday to set him straight. 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

0: you have to step in. You have to intervene and go, oh, okay, hang on. Tell me more. Dive down that hole. Otherwise, you're going to get the repeated answers.
1: Yeah, sure.
0: So it's when these writers think an interview on a long format is the same as submitting questions. It's just disgraceful.
1: Yeah.
0: And it's not like PK's going to go to that. That's his move. He's not going to pull up a Tito or Calipari where he's got a talking point that he wants to get to and he wants to get a reaction out
1: of either someone
0: on his team or someone in college basketball. No, he's just going to give you the Skip Prosser and he's going to give you the – I mean,
1: back
0: you know
1: the
0: them all.
1: Card.
0: You back the bubble gum card. My kids like to eat. Kind of recruit. Have you seen my wife?
1: But when it says Florida Dunga is hilarious, it kind of opens the door. Oh, really? Like, what kind of?
0: It's the most obvious opening.
1: Yeah. So he's opening the door.
0: He's hilarious. Okay, so we've been told now in two answers that Florida Dunga is hilarious. Neither guy have bothered to go. Well, how?
1: Who was the other one that he said?
0: Kyle Tucker. Well, how?
1: Yeah.
0: What do you mean he's funny? Like, does he do stand up? Does he? Cursed? Does he? I mean, what's he do? I don't know. That's number one. And all the kids out there that want to be in this business, listen to the answers of the people you're interviewing.
1: What?
0: Throw away your questions if you get an answer that's going to lead to a better answer after that than whatever your fifth question on the list was. And the Rosting thing. I mean, I wonder if he had a teleprompter. Yeah. I think it's 50-50 Rosting has a teleprompter for a long format interview like that.
1: It wouldn't surprise me if you just had questions and just read the questions.
0: It's not worth your time. Yeah. I'll tell you that. I wasted 20 minutes this morning. I'm like, well, I've heard this 100 times. So anyway,
2: you've got to watch videos on the scrub, the 2x speed.
0: That's what I do. I say 20 minutes when the answer started. I would fast forward 10. All right, yep. Right, fast forward 10. Yep. Nothing new here. Yep. Fast forward 10.
2: That's how I listen to every podcast, like of the shows here, is just 2x speed, and you can get through it in half the time.
1: You can cover a lot of ground doing that.
2: Yeah.
1: But no, what is worth your time is Wildwood Country Club. And right now they still have no initiation fee when you join. And that is not always the case in fall and winter.
0: You know I just read these, right?
1: I know.
0: Okay, all right. Just making sure.
1: You're reiterating.
0: Okay.
1: You know, like right now.
0: But maybe you were pulling a Rosting and not listening to my answers.
1: No, you got the fall, you know, but you got these indoor heated hitting days. And you
0: it's
1: know,
0: nice
1: you
0: to have a place that's your own here. You come in, you got – I mean, you know, Strebel's drinking beer here in the afternoon like yesterday. I bet there's a lot of high credit scores around here.
1: I bet so.
0: I bet there are.
1: My kind of crowd.
0: That's right.
1: You know, get up here.
0: That's what the bar should be called. Credit, you know, 800 credit score or whatever.
1: The 800 club.
0: Yeah, that should be it. So if you want to join the 800 club, come on over to wildwoodcc.com and tell them Mr. Credit Score sent you.
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1: Three receivers bunched together to the left. Lamar backs up to the 16, throws over the middle, grabbed to the 5, and run in by Reggie Bonifon for a touchdown. Great hands by Reggie. Had to reach up high to pull that in and never broke stride.
2: 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Always love hearing those highlights as we get ready to head down to Nashville to see the Cards take on Ole Miss Sunday. We'll be headed down there. I'm headed down there Saturday, and I know a lot of Louisville fans are headed down there as well. And tonight and for tomorrow, Creighton and I are going to be down there at Kentucky Downs for ESPN Louisville Day tomorrow at Kentucky Downs. And so you can join us tomorrow, but really think about it for Saturday and the Nashville Derby Saturday as you're on your way down to Nashville, because that Nashville Derby is a $3 million race. It's the second richest race in America for three-year-old horses, and the Nashville Derby is a part of a dozen stakes races known as the U.S. Open of Turf Championships. And

0: They close it pretty quickly.
1: They close that. Okay.
0: Because you get a couple of drops. It's like, what are we doing here? I mean, it's the only reason this thing, they built this thing.
1: Because that's a similar time frame to a tailgate. If you think, you know, 2:30.
0: Now, it was
1: 6:30.
0: But it was.
1: What's the weather like?
0: Oh, it was a breeze, and it was like 80 degrees. It was cool.
1: Wow.
0: Yeah, the weather was.
1: What a great day.
0: Perfect.
1: Because a lot of times it's hot up there at the U.S. Open. A lot of times you can go up there and it can be into the 90s.
0: So it was great. I've been to 500 baseball games, never caught a foul ball. Tennis match.
1: Caught one.
0: Almost got a second one, too.
1: Almost got a second one.
0: I would probably had to move fast and maybe knock someone over next. And I was on the aisle, too. That was the best part. I had these seats, and I'm on the aisle seat, too, which you know I feel strongly about. I also feel strong about not being the aisle a-hole. Anytime someone comes up, I stand up. You know,
1: stand up, let them in.
0: Now, if you sneak attack me from behind, then I'll crunch my legs over. But if I see you walking down the aisle, I'm gonna get out of the aisle because that's the responsibility of the aisle person. You don't own that aisle; you're renting it for the night. So don't you dare look down upon the people who are four seats over. They can get up 10 times if they want.
1: Yeah.
0: The aisle a-holes need to be dealt with.
1: They do.
0: They need to be dealt with. You don't own this. See, you're
1: ready. It's a good reminder before the season starts.
0: Don't be the aisle a-hole.
1: Stadium or Friday, when we're playing Villanova, you don't want to be the aisle a-hole. People got to go. People
0: got to go.
1: Kids, there are beers to drink.
0: Whatever they want to do. There's no set limit.
1: Right.
0: Where some guy at UFC was like, "Oh, it's your limit for the night." I'm like, "No, it's not." You don't.
1: Well, that sounds like something a person at a UFC fight would say.
0: You're stereotyping UFC. You know, I mean, what do you know about people at UFC fights?
1: I don't know. Fred Biletnikoff is the best receiver to ever come out of Erie, Pennsylvania, though. I know that.
0: What?
1: You're talking about the receiver from Erie, Pennsylvania, and I looked him up. It's Fred Biletnikoff from Pennsylvania.
0: No.
2: We should stop up there on the way to Syracuse this year. Watch him on Friday night.
1: I'm not going to Syracuse this year. I'm not going to Syracuse, so quit asking, okay? No, I'm not going up there. Louisville can go up to Syracuse as much as they want to. ACC can send it up there. I'm done going to Syracuse. I'm not going to Syracuse
0: I don't
1: anymore.
0: Blame you.
1: Done.
0: Sign of development out of you.
1: Yeah, I'm not going to Syracuse, and I'm probably not going to go to Boston either.
0: Oh.
1: I do
0: Whoa.
1: Like Boston.
0: Oh, direct like flights and everything. Oh, wow. See, because you have kids. They probably have a soccer game that weekend.
1: Maybe,
0: Mark.
1: But no, Boston.
2: Find the seafood in America, Mark.
1: Yeah, they do have good food up there in Boston. They do not have good food in Syracuse. Dinosaur
0: they got barbecue.
1: Sucks.
0: They got barbecue.
1: So bad. It would be the 90th best barbecue place in Louisville. It's just not even close.
0: I can't tell the difference between the 50th and the best place.
1: I know.
0: Barbecue.
1: It's but it's
0: barbecue.
1: It's not a standout barbecue place. It's just not. But Boston does have really good food. So maybe in certain circumstances would I go to Boston?
0: It's not elite is what you're saying.
1: But Syracuse sucks. Like top to bottom the whole way through. Everybody that's worth anything leaves.
0: Jim Boeheim didn't.
1: Yeah, well.
2: He killed the guy.
1: Boeheim did on the highway.
0: Oh, God. Jesus.
1: It was an accident, right?
0: Well, what am I supposed to do with that? Well, they won't carry out here at Wildwood, especially not with initiation fee, because there aren't any right now.
1: They go for the gophers, not the golfers.
0: Yeah.
1: Right? At Bushwood. It's not
0: Bushwood. I was trying to get out of it, but if you're going to continue to make jokes, you get us to break
1: it's
0: wise
1: Wildwood,
0: guy.
1: It's Wildwood, not Bushwood.
0: So, yeah. We'll be back.
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0: Now, are they doing something with this song? Is McAfee trying to put a song instead of this in there? Is there rumors about this? I heard Steve
2: McAfee released like an album, didn't he?
0: Yeah. If you look that up, I think there's like rumors of, getting rid of that in lieu of, Pat McAfee.
1: Well, I mean, that would be a mistake. I mean, come on. I mean, that's...
0: Yeah, but they do whatever McAfee wants, it seems like. It's unbelievable.
1: You're not wrong.
0: They do whatever he wants. They're getting rid of... There's some producer they got rid of. I don't know, man. It seems like I would not get in that dude's path.
1: No, and I think he

0: things the way he wants them, and he's getting his way quite a bit. So.
1: Yeah, Yahoo Sports. Pat McAfee song predicted to take over College Game Day amid ESPN overkill.
2: Okay, so, yeah, continue. What's the rest of it say? Go ahead.
1: However, after reported $6 million salary, multiple layoffs, ESPN, are we getting too much McAfee? It's basically a slam piece on McAfee. I'm trying to find the meat and potatoes.
2: Yeah.
0: I'm stunned by that. I'm stunned that they would slam McAfee. What outlet is that?
2: Yahoo, he said.
1: Yahoo.
0: Okay, yeah. Okay.
2: But, yeah, I mean, that would be – I mean, I don't even like that they've tweaked it. I mean, I don't like – I mean, the other versions of it I don't think are nearly as good.
1: Yeah, so there's no confirmation on it. It says if McAfee's music eventually becomes the theme for game, they would represent another major step in ESPN's continued push of his brand. For now, the prediction is just that, a prediction – but if ESPN actually makes the move, it could provide another sign that there is no such thing as too much McAfee for the network.
2: Yeah. Yeah, I mean, look, they're going all in on him. I mean, he moves the needle. At some point you think, are you going to draw the line somewhere? But maybe not.
0: I mean, I think McAfee is one of those guys that's a lot of fun.
2: Yeah.
0: I'm glad he's on TV.
2: He's great. He's been the great link to from Corso to this,
0: right.
2: You know.
0: And for me, I'm okay with it. Like, I like McAfee. Give me more McAfee. Some people are over it, but I think a lot of those people are just like, they don't, like, for whatever reason, they're just like, they don't like him.
2: Yeah.
0: You know, they just don't like him. They don't like that guys can be dudes. You know, we're not, you know, for a long time, guys couldn't be dudes.
2: Well,
0: we're
2: not until Sofaro started his podcast, and now we can talk like men.
0: Now right? We can talk like men now, right? Like, but no, I mean, there was a time when dudes weren't allowed to be guys. Like,
2: I think we're coming out of that, you know.
0: Sometimes I wonder, but yeah.
2: Well, you're not helping with all your champagne.
1: Cocktail bars, rooftop cocktail bars.
2: You're not helping.
0: No.
2: You're part of the problem.
0: No.
2: Yeah, you have succumbed to that.
0: I do what I want to
2: do. You become a woman.
0: I do what I want to do. That's what
2: my
0: I
2: life
0: do.
2: Is dope, and I do dope stuff.
0: That is correct. My life is dope, and I'm about to have a dope freaking weekend in Nashville. I can't wait for it.
2: You hear him? Hear that? That's what he's going to do. He's going to have a dope weekend.
0: Yep. Somebody stop me.
1: I can't stop laughing at you throwing back the foul ball that you could have kept.
2: Man. I mean, Creighton, I'm telling you, my entire life and every tournament you ever watch on TV, all the hours I've watched, like, I didn't even think about it. Like, I instinctively go, all right, where's the ball, boy? I gotta throw that back.
1: Just remember the next
2: nobody
1: time.
2: Nobody gets to keep it.
1: Next time you're at the U.S. Open, it's like the XFL or the Arena Football League. If you catch the ball, you get to keep it. If you catch a player, throw it back.
2: Here's the other thing, though. So Scott, you know, he's worked in the USTA. He's worked for Bollettieri. The guy's in tennis his whole life, right?
0: Right.
2: His kids tried out to be ball boys,
0: right,
2: and ball girls, U.S. Open. It's for real. That Seinfeld episode is based in fact.
0: Really?
2: Yeah, they didn't make one of them made near the final cut. The other one didn't. These are like
0: what do they right. What do they screw up?
2: There's 600 people for like 180 spots.
0: Huh.
2: So you're going to cut 420 of them.
0: That's insane.
2: And like they were watching videos of like, you know, what to do, like others that have made it.
0: Right.
2: You know, and that type of thing. Yeah, man, it's nuts.
0: That's crazy. So
2: yeah.
0: Scott Tribley can't get his kids to be ball boys.
2: No, that's why at the U.S. Open, everybody that is not in tennis hits people up in tennis like we can do anything about it. And, it's like, no, there's no connections anywhere.
0: Really?
2: It's just that. It's just people like with tennis. I don't know anybody that could get a free grounds pass. Just
0: really?
2: Entry. No, general
0: right.
2: admission. No.
0: I bet it's like that at golf. Like, if you're in golf, everybody's like, hey, could you hook me up with Masters tickets? And it's like, guys, it's the Masters.
2: Right,
0: like,
2: right. It's the U.S. Open.
0: What do you want? Well, I mean, we kind of get that with derbies sometimes, too. You know, Cooper Hassan's always like, hey,
2: no.
0: Can I
2: Cooper's
0: get a Masters?
2: The only one.
0: Can I get a Master? Can I get a derby pass? You haven't worked for us in forever. You're supposed to go on the credential list? Like, no, we don't get that many credentials, Coop. We don't understand.
2: But I'm talking about tickets.
0: Right. No, tickets, passes, anything to gain entry. Cooper's
2: you can lay off Cooper for a bit.
0: No, I didn't get any Lululemon when he worked there.
2: Did you want from Lululemon?
0: I don't know. He never offered.
2: Tights.
0: I don't
1: guys
0: know what,
1: need to be
0: I don't
1: dudes,
0: know what was
1: Mark.
0: Available.
2: You wanted tights, didn't you?
0: Yeah.
2: And you didn't get the tights, and you're not happy about it.
0: I mean, I feel like I would like the tights. Like, they would feel good. Maybe it would make me want to run or bike.
2: Creighton?
0: Or cycle.
2: You're right.
1: If Pat McAfee,
2: he's a woo girl. He's become a woo girl.
1: If
2: That's
1: Pat
2: it.
1: McAfee met Mark Blankenbaker, he would have his like security staff. He'd look at him and go, "Get this guy away from me."
0: That's not true. McAfee and I have traded Twitter messages.
2: Here we go.
0: Yeah.
2: Here.
1: Would you say hi? Big fan. Love your show.
0: No, I talked about the onside kick that they tried and it popped up in the air and Jimmy Riley called fair catch on and he said he didn't recall it that way. And I'm like, it's because you're a West Virginia homer and of course you don't remember.
2: Oh, I'm sure that went over well.
0: No, it was great. It was great.
2: As far as you know.
0: About it. He was a good sport about it.
2: He was a good sport about it?
0: Real good sport.
2: Uh-huh. I think that's maybe what he said about you. I got this sheriff guy tweeting me.
0: Yeah, what's this guy doing? This guy thinks he's...
2: Yeah.
0: Like
2: yeah,
0: a historian of football.
2: So
1: UofL sheriff tweeting me about being a Louisville man.
0: Hey, what about soccer? They got nationally ranked. How about that? John Michael Hayden and his staff over there getting ranked.
2: I start to say John Michael Montgomery every single
1: so
2: time.
1: So did
0: John
1: Andy.
0: Michael Hayden.
2: Every time. I go, John Michael Montgomery is a coach. Yeah.
0: Hey, Hayden.
2: Yeah.
1: Yeah, no. They had the draw with Indiana the other day, and they cracked the top 25, so – every fall sport is ranked right now, sans women's soccer.
2: Right? Man.
0: Only women's soccer?
1: Yeah, yeah. They're the only
0: one
1: that's
0: not
1: ranked.
0: What do we got to do to women's soccer?
1: Well, let's keep winning.
0: Let's go.
2: Where the standard is the standard.
0: Well, what's
2: you
0: going
2: know?
0: On?
2: I mean, yeah.
0: We got to fix the Ladybirds and now the women's soccer team.
2: No, you're the only one taking runs at the Ladybirds.
0: They haven't won a title in forever.
2: That's Mark Blankenbaker.
0: The cheerleading team had fallen off. I know that. The cheerleading team they're still putting up titles and holding up trophies and doing all sorts of other stuff. Where are the Ladybirds at?
1: Well, pull up the roster. Let's break it down.
0: You break it
2: down. No, let's not do that. Let's definitely not do that.
0: I don't know the first thing about dance. I just know they're not winning.
2: That's Mark Blankenbaker. I'm Drew Dieter. okay, what else? What else we got in our sheet? Now is there am I an outlier on this stuff with Lane Kiffin, like where I'm quite literally over it, don't care,
1: No, you're not the outlier.
2: I turn away when I see news on it. I turn away. So you're there too.
1: Five and five just makes me automatically turn it off.
0: Really?
1: Reading about any of this, the 2022 guys trying to get eligible. It turns me off to everything.
0: Yeah, I'm the same way, Creighton. I'm just like, man, like I don't want to hear about it. I don't care about it. I just want it to, like, just let me know when it's over.
1: It's the aspect of, like, I watched Seth Trimble play in all these summer league games for a pro team. It's like, go on. I mean, you've had your time in college. Go on and chase the dream. Clev Lubin brought it up the other day. He said, you know, I'm a little disappointed I'm still playing college ball. My ultimate goal is to play in the NFL. Mm-hmm.
2: Of course, I mean, I think it's an interesting angle because the guy's goals to play in the NFL is because they get paid money to play in the NFL. You know, so I think that's what, you know, I don't think they just want to play in the NFL. So I think it's sort of an interesting conundrum of, yeah, that's the goal, but I really just want to make money in this sport.
0: Totally.
2: So, yeah. You know, I don't know. That's why Chris Ballard had some sound yesterday.
1: Well, that's where we're screwed up is Seth Trimble's going to come make more money here than he would on a, you know, Exhibit 10 contract in the NBA.
0: Oh, by a long way. I mean, but does Seth Trimble actually get to play? And that's the thing. Like, I'm not convinced. Like, you know, with the Mitchell stuff and everything that happened in Kentucky and Missouri and all that stuff, I am unconvinced that, you know, he'll even be able to play at Missouri. And so, like, what kind of loss is it really for UK if he doesn't play? Because I think, you know, the NCAA is starting to win a lot of these cases. If you watch or what's going on,
2: yeah, but don't
0: the
2: they? But I mean, are they going to bat 1,000?
0: Well, I don't think they're going to bat 1,000, but like, but you know, the players are looking for the right judge, and so is the NCAA. I mean, they're looking for the right judge too. And so, if they're able to get that, then. And they get the right ruling, and then what does Congress ultimately do? That's the thing that, like, is kind of looming over this whole thing. Congress is in session here in just a week or, like, what is it? I think it's 2 weeks.
2: Okay.
0: They're in session, and they said that they're going to have a vote on this. Like, they got it into that position when they left. We are going to have a vote on this.
2: Yeah.
0: So we're going to have to make a decision, and I actually think they're going to have to do something here. I don't know what, but they're going to have to do something.
2: I don't know, but I'm tapped out. I'm absolutely tapped out on it. I think it's important. I guess I can acknowledge the importance of it. I just think if this continues to be the conversation, that people are going to be less and less and less interested in what's going on.
0: Right. Totally agree. And
2: I mean, maybe by next week, people will start crying foul. Like, hey, that's not fair. Right now, it's like, would you just shut up?
0: Yeah, I don't care. Like, I'm tired of it.
2: Yeah, I don't really care that much. I would just like you to shut up and not talk about it.
0: We just went through all this stuff. We're like, who's eligible? Who's playing? Who can go where? Oh, one-time transfer, this, that, and the other. And it's like, can we please just – I just want to get to some games because that's why I like the sport. I like sports.
2: The game, yes.
0: I like the game.
2: Talk sports, damn it.
0: Talk sports, damn it. And I feel like we can't at least enjoy the sports. You know, I'd like to enjoy it. And yeah, we talk about hilarious stuff and not stuff that's not necessarily related to the game, like weather. But we also just like the sport.
2: Yeah.
0: And I'd like to get back to that a little bit.
2: All right. Well, we'll continue along here. We're over here at Wildwood Country Club, where you can still join for no enrollment fee. And that's not going to be the case forever, but it is right now. So come by, learn what we have learned. And this is a great place, and that many of our listeners have learned that, hey, you know, I should look at maybe joining out there. So even Jeffries yesterday was like, you know, he's talking about entering the transfer portal from his club. So.
0: Whoa.
2: Oh, man.
0: Really?
2: Yeah. So wildwoodcc.com. 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And you've got a little time to do it. 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
9: 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We'll write their name, Michigan, the 2026 men's basketball national champion.
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13: Good morning, everybody. I'm Zach Cantrell, and the SportsCenter update is brought to you by Louisville Ladder. 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The Will Stein era begins in just 3 days after a much-publicized offseason, which included a big-time transfer portal haul and some great SEC Media Day comments. The Stein era gets underway against Youngstown State Saturday afternoon. One of the concerns about this team is the running back room, and it's not like Will Stein eased some of those concerns.
14: I feel okay. I don't feel great. I don't feel bad. I think CJ's had a really good last 3 weeks. weeks. He's, you know, out there practicing every single rep. And I think Jason Patterson has gotten significantly better from when we first got him, especially within our scheme. He catches the ball well. And, you know, Martellus Carter has came along too. So, you know, we got to do things to get the ball on the edge and other different, getting other players involved. But, you know, for the most part, you know, I would say I feel okay.
13: The Louisville football team plays one of the most anticipated season openers in program history as they take on the number 9-ranked Ole Miss Rebels. And we'll have you fully covered for that. We'll have wall-to-wall coverage on Sunday beginning at 10 a.m. We'll have the pregame show with Mark Blankenbaker and Taylor Lynch around 4 o'clock, the game at 7:30, and then around 11 o'clock, the postgame show with Mark Ennis, all over on your home for the Cards, 93.9 The Ville. The Reds bounce back from their defeat Monday to win 4-3. They'll try to win the series today at 12:40, and the Bats lose their opener against the Nashville Sounds 3-2. Coming up next, it's a Bronco, the Sports Center.

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1: All right, welcome in. 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He's Zach. I am Louis, separated today by only a few miles. But Zach back in the studio. Appreciate him keeping us on the air and, of course, on the ones and twos as well. Talk to John Hale today. We'll get him going in his usual spot on Wednesdays on the program throughout the Kentucky football season. A reminder, on Saturday, you will get the Kentucky postgame show with Zach and with TJ Walker. That'll be around 4 o'clock. After their game, and you are certainly welcome to be tuned in to that. 437-9680 is our UPS jobs text line. A lot of football today. I'm not going to lie to the audience. We'll have a lot of football throughout the day. We'll have our buy or sell segment. We call it Bologna or Salami at 11 o'clock. But, of course, hump day means the sounder.
2: Uh-oh. Guess what day it is? Guess what day it is? Huh? Anybody? Julie. Hey, guess what day it is? Oh, come on. I know you can hear me. Mike. What day is it, Mike? Leslie, guess what today is?
3: It's hump day.
1: Woo-hoo! Again, 437-9680, our UPS jobs text line. Appreciate everybody hanging out with us here on the program. Zach, we spent the early part of, and good morning, by the way,
4: Oh, I love this show sheet so much, I can't even tell you.
1: We spent the early part of Monday. We spent the early part of Monday going through Alexis Cubitt's, her bold predictions, if you will, for the Louisville program. I thought we'd flip over to Ryan Blacks today ahead of talking, of course, with John Hale. They have the same job at different places. John Hale down at the Herald Leader in Lexington there. Of course, he was previously with the Courier-Journal, where you find Brian's work now. But some of these more bold predictions, that kind of thing. I love going through these, Zach. It's sort of, you know, hey, if everything goes right, right, what does the season look like for the different teams? And, of course, a reminder about Monday. Alexa said, hey, you know, 11-1, a Heisman, a New York appearance.
4: ACC champs.
1: For Isaac Brown, championship, you know, ACC championship. She had some other things in there. 500 yards for Lincoln Keenholz, this kind of stuff. And, you know, you could talk through all the scenarios where those things happen, right? Of course, those are all on the table today. That's why it's silly season. All of you should have a team right now that's 11-1 except for me. I'm just hoping they win four games. And so it's just
4: playoff.
1: It is the time of year where you get to have silly season, and that's why I love these kinds of articles. And Ryan Black immediately goes to a guy that I mentioned, Zach, a couple of days ago. Gosh, what did we do that I ended up using Willie Rodriguez as the example on one of the local teams? I can't remember what that full conversation was, but he said that Willie Rodriguez could rank in the top five nationally amongst tight ends in total catches. He said a year ago in the space, he predicted that Rodriguez would lead Kentucky in catches, despite more than a decade of evidence suggesting the tight end would not be a major factor in the passing game. And so he posted one of the best seasons by a UK tight end since Jacob Tammy, but he ranked only third in the team on catches. So he is going to double down here. Not only will he lead Kentucky in catches as a junior, he'll be amongst the most productive catchers at tight end in the country, Zach. And this is a guy I think both of us are high on. We know what the skill set is here for sure. I think in a Will Stein offense, he's more likely to get the ball than he was to get it last year. Top five in the country, though, is a big ask. This one, though, this one's at least on the table for me for sure.
4: Yeah, look at who he had last year, Kenyon Sadiq. He ended up being a first-round pick of the Jets, and it was because they figured out ways to get him the ball. Will Stein's offenses have always gone to the tight end. I mean, he had Terrence Ferguson a couple of years ago. When he was at UTSA, his tight ends were routinely among the very best in the country. So they'll spread the ball around. The receivers obviously are going to cook, but the tight ends, that's the position, especially with a young quarterback or a young-ish as far as experience quarterback in Kenny Minchie. Who do they always like to throw to? They like to throw over the middle. They like to throw the ball to the tight end because the tight end's usually the biggest weapon on the team. So I think he's going to spam Rodriguez over and over again. And I think that's the one guy that could create matchup problems because what's the old saying? The tight end's always open. You always center your defense, and especially your secondary, around covering the other team's best wide receiver, but it's very rare that you have linebackers that are able to cover tight ends such as Rodriguez. So I think that's a matchup that they are going to look to exploit over and over again, especially with a young receiving core that's going to be led mostly by freshmen. So get the ball to the veteran.
1: Joe Sloan joins as the O coordinator, Zach. He was at LSU the last 4 years.
4: Yep.
1: And they give him credit in different places for being one of the coaches that that helped Jaden Daniels along in his Heisman season. Moved on, obviously, to Offensive Rookie of the Year honors and all that kind of stuff.
4: That means Willie Rodriguez has to finish in the top four. We're not allowed to say five because, you know, okay. Jaden Daniels.
1: You know what? It's a good point by you. But in 24, he became the LSU offensive coordinator in that season. They were number two in the SEC, number seven in the passing game. And so, Zach, this is a guy that, you put the combination of him and Stein together. This is why I think the Willie Rodriguez thing can happen this year. Mm-hmm. And frankly, if they are going to follow a bit of that Oregon route, but implement some of those things that they're talking about from LSU, then these dink and dunk passes, get the ball, 4 or 5 yards down the field, and then if you can beat somebody, it turns into a big play. I think that's going to be a big part of the offense this year, right, where super high completion percentage is certainly one of the goals, where moving the ball and frankly controlling the clock a little bit if they can is going to be part of the goal. I think that combination of Willie Rodriguez, this one to me, it's bold, but it's at least on the table.
4: Yeah, no, I think it's on the table. I don't know if it'll happen, but I think there's a real chance. If you told me he leads a team in receptions, I could absolutely go along with that. And I think he's probably the favorite. If you're asking right now who's the leading receiver on the team, I would go with Willie Rodriguez. And, I mean, he's got some explosiveness after the catch. He's got a good frame, so he's able to wall people off. So I like him in the middle of the field. I think they're going to use him. They're going to rotate him around, and he's going to be lined up everywhere. They're going to figure out ways to get him the ball. He's going to be the leading receiver on this team. And if he finishes in the top five. I mean, I think the other reason that's doable is because, well, I think most of us expect Kentucky to trail in a lot of their big games that they're going to play this year.
1: Yeah,
4: so
1: maybe.
4: What does that mean?
1: Right.
4: They're going to throw the ball a lot. So that means just more repetitions. That means more opportunities for him to catch the football. You know, it's like a good fantasy football team where you're playing for a 5-11 team, but you have a receiver who's second in the league in receptions or whatever because they throw the ball a lot. That kind of scenario could play out if the worst case situation plays out as far as 4-8, 3-9, whatever the case may be. Their offense will still put up numbers.
1: Tammy, of course, in 2006, caught 56 passes for 619 yards. He thinks that Rodriguez will top both of those numbers this year. 60 catches at tight end, Zach, would be somewhere in the range of about 5 to 6 per game, right? And so that is high-level production at the tight end position, certainly, compared to what we're used to with UK football. And so it will be a very, very big change from the norm there. Texture says, man, I was really hoping for my daily legal updates today. That's what I follow sports for. That came down at 437-9680. You're certainly welcome to join us on the UPS. Is that Zach Berner? Is that?
4: No, that's our guy, Eli.
1: I know it's Eli, yeah. But Jason Patterson, he thinks, can lead the team in rushing. And this is really where we've got to lean into Zach as far as the predictions and where these guys are coming from and where they were last season. But he's got Jason Patterson leading them. C.J. Baxter, of course, was the number one ranked player out of high school. And if he stays healthy, he could be a star. And if Oklahoma transfer Javonte Barnes returns to 100%, the former Red River Shootout rivals could give Kentucky a potent 1-2 punch. But both of those guys.
4: Stop the
1: cat. By the way, the shootout is it. You know what?
4: That's why I just, stop the cat. We have to point out that he said Red River Shootout.
1: Great point. I didn't even think about it until right now. I read this article twice. Oh, Zach.
4: This is a proper article.
1: Brian's our guy. I didn't know that.
4: This is a proper article. He called the rivalry what it's supposed to be. It's the Red River Shootout.
1: I didn't know Ryan was this proper.
4: Yes.
1: How about that? How about that? Because I'm sure if you listen to the show, you just assume that Louie would be changing, the showdown or whatever they call it now to shootout. Like that I would be doing the automatic, doing God's work is really what this is. But, bringing, switching it to shootout. I am at.
4: More of that.
1: Ryan Black? I didn't know. I was unfamiliar with the game. So

0: It's like the 1,000 rep rule. He's at about 700, so another 300 in the next 3 weeks, and I think he's going to be the guy that can go out there and perform for us. So, Zach, they've obviously been trying to get his personal carry after carry stamina up, right?
1: Yeah,
0: sure. It's different to get 20 in a game, and it's, you know, 5 in the first quarter, 5 in the second quarter, 5 in the third quarter. When you need a guy for a couple sustained drives, either in the middle of a game or, say, in the fourth quarter to ice a game, whatever it is, man, you're not going to get that 5 carries and done kind of thing. You're going to need to have the stamina for 10, mm-hmm. 11, 12 carries in a quarter, that kind of thing. And that's just a different ask at the SEC level for sure. But staff appears confident that he'll play well when on the field. What do we need to know about Patterson?
1: Patterson is, you know, he's going to be the third running back, at least right now. But the question is, you know, C.J. Baxter, he was the number one running back a couple years ago. He's a guy that showed flashes at Texas when he was healthy. And when you go out and sign a guy like that, you're doing it with the thought process that he's going to be the number one guy. Javonte Barnes is kind of a change of pace guy. He's been a little bit banged up, obviously, throughout his last couple years at Oklahoma. Jason Patterson, I think, is kind of a combination of C.J. Baxter and Javonte Barnes as far as his play style. He's going to run a little bit more upright, but he's got good speed if you get him in the open field. It's not a bad thought that he's going to lead the team in rushing. I will say, though, Will Stein may be a little bit concerned yesterday when they talked about the running back room and they asked him about it. He said, yeah, I feel okay about it. Not great. I feel okay. It's like that's just a ringing endorsement of the highest order. It's like if you go home like, hey, we've been married for 20 years. What do you think of our marriage? Like, oh, it's been okay. It's not great. It's okay. Like, you'd be getting divorced tomorrow. But that's not what I want to hear about the running back situation. So because of that, Jason Patterson leading the team in rushing, I think, makes sense if you're that concerned about, you know, Baxter and Barnes, who are more proven running backs, and you're saying, oh, they're okay. That might open the door up for a guy like Jason Patterson.
0: 437-9680 is our UPS jobs text line. Appreciate everybody texting in. And, yes, I am very aware of Jared Stillman. We will get there, I promise. I absolutely have thoughts on the Jared Stillman stuff, and I think I'm sure Zach will have comments as well. But Mark Stoops's final commitments, Ryan Black writes at the Courier Journal. By the way, I'm Louis Rabeau. He's Zach Cantrell. This is Rabeau & Co. on ESPN 680 and 105.7. Thanks for hanging out with us. About 10 minutes from now, we'll have John Hale on from the Herald Leader. But when predicting which Kentucky freshman would contribute, he thinks that one of Mark Stoops's last commitments will make SEC all freshmen. Okay, so it made sense to focus on the two players who signed after Stein was hired. But wide receiver Prince Jean, running back Duke Alston, and cornerback Isaiah McMillan received praise after their preseason scrimmages. He thinks McMillan will likely open the season in a special teams role because there are a lot of veterans at corner. But he caught a defensive coordinator Jay Bateman's eye in a larger scrimmage role while multiple veterans were held out of play. Alston is likely fifth on the depth chart, on the running back depth chart, when everyone's healthy. But as they said, health is a concern at the position. Jean may have already earned a spot in the wide receiver rotation, though. And Sloan is quoted as saying, the offense coordinator, he's tough and competitive. He's available pretty much at all times, which is really important because he just keeps getting better. He said, as Kentucky's Ryan does in the Herald Leader here, that at Kentucky's top option in the slot, Darby is still the odds-on favorite to lead Kentucky freshman in catches, but Jean's preseason production cannot be ignored. So this one to me is really interesting, too, that he thinks there are freshmen that are going to contribute, Zach, in a meaningful way, because we saw in the portal that he went ahead and put together, did Will Stein, his own version of the big blue wall by really concentrating on the O-line early, right?
1: Yes.
0: But he is going to have to rely on some guys that are leftover. I don't want to call them leftovers, but holdovers is probably the better word here, from guys that were on the previous regime here. Freshman, player of the year, that kind of stuff I'm interested in for sure.
1: Absolutely. I think Isaiah McMillan is probably the most likely guy. I think Prince Jean, just based on name alone, Prince Jean. And how many times have we heard him get brought up by Will Stein? I mean, this is not an accident when coaches routinely bring up a freshman almost unprompted. I mean, when they asked him about the wide receiver room yesterday, Prince Jean was one of the first people that got mentioned. He's talked about him at length as far as, you know, some post press conferences during the spring or whatever. And you don't do that for a guy that you don't have big plans for. And especially with a receiver room that, you know, Nick Anderson's been a little bit banged up throughout his career, and they don't really have that established number one guy. I think Prince Jean might be the guy that steps in, and he's got great game-breaking ability. They can get him the ball in open field. I'm sure they're going to throw him some screens. They're going to make sure to just figure out ways to get

0: ball in his hands. I think he's the guy. If I'm looking at one guy right now to be all freshman SEC, I think Prince Jean's the guy that I'm going to look at, along with Isaiah McMillan.
1: All right, so we had an important moment on Twitter this morning where one, Dave Skull, we know him as Biscuit around
0: the office. Yes, we did.
1: That he said in a tweet, essentially, that he doesn't try to look past days because he lost so many, of course, in his life when he was, of course, in an induced coma and you know, needed to have some recovery time. But he's really looking forward to Sunday. And, Zach, I was reminded of a conversation that you and I had earlier this week, which was, her first assignment of the year in Katie George will be the Louisville-Ole Miss game.
0: It will be. I'm surprised it's not Kentucky because of Stein.
1: When I think of Biscuit missing days, and then I think of Katie George, I think of this sound.
2: And in about 25 minutes, you are not going to want to miss this. We are going to have our trivia segment, and we are going to have a very, very, very special guest trivia person today.
3: Katie George.
2: No. That's pretty random. No, it's not Katie George. But she is doing great things with the ACC Network.
3: She certainly is,
2: She is.
0: The disappointment is when he realizes it's not Katie George. He's like,
1: The other part is this. How excited he is to say her name.
0: Yes.
1: It's a level of excitement that you and I have not felt in a long time, Zach.
0: No.
1: It just isn't. You know, it's just Katie George, like, just so declaratively.
0: I think he was just
1: Katie
0: looking
1: George.
0: For...
1: Can you isolate Katie George as part of that? Is that a sound that you could play back to me as just him saying Katie George, how excited he is?
0: I think he was just looking for a reason to say her name, and that was just the opening that he got.
1: He's so excited. You know, she certainly
3: Katie
1: is,
3: George.
1: By the way. Do it again.
2: Person today.
3: Katie George.
2: No.
1: No. See, knows he's ruining the old man's day. He is. He's just doing it. He's ruining his friend's day by not having Katie George available for trivia.
0: I mean,
1: just
0: he's very not. I stand with Billy.
1: We're
0: that.
1: All team Billy Reid on this one. We don't have to explain why. It's a whole thing, but it is very funny. But Zach, I will say this: with many of my friends in this market, instead of she's good looking, she certainly has completely replaced she's good looking.
0: No, that's what I've done
1: 100%.
0: Now. 100%. Ever since I
1: mean, I have
0: doing that with other
1: a
0: people
1: dozen
0: now.
1: Dozen friends that, yes.
0: Yeah, that's what we say
1: she
0: now.
1: Certainly is.
0: I'm incapable, unfortunately, of like reading like, oh, sideline report announcements, whatever. Oh, Katie George is doing the Louisville game.
1: She certainly is.
0: I'm not allowed to be like, oh, just another sideline report. I'm like, oh, she certainly is. I see her on TV. She certainly is.
1: Yep. Oh, John Hale's up next. He's presented by our friend David Holton, DavidHoltonLaw.com. Of course, you can check out the website, all of the probate law, and of course, wills and trusts as well. If you need a will or a trust set up, he would love to help you with exactly that. DavidHoltonLaw.com. He's also going to be hanging out on the UK postgame shows. How about that, Zach? So you'll be hearing his name throughout the football season as part of those programs as well. We appreciate him hanging out during our UK football segment here on ESPN 680 105.7. John Hale from the Herald Leader. We talk to him next.
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7: 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If you're looking to bet on more than the horses, Circus Sportsbook

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9: Yeah, we're going to have a good day here on Rabot & Co. on ESPN 680 and 105.7. Thanks for hanging out with us. Hump Day Wednesday edition of the program. Don't want to make him wait because he's got a football practice to attend. His name is John Hale. He joins us from the Herald Leader. You can find all their work at Kentucky.com. John, good morning, man. How are you?
10: I'm good. How are you?
9: It's called Living a Dream, my friend. I had a text early in the show. We were going through some of your bold predictions for Kentucky football and those kinds of things and looking around at different sources, and someone said, hey, how dare you talk about football? I tune into sports talk radio for court cases.
10: Yeah. I think we might not be fully out of it yet. I think we've got another day of waiting to see if Alex Safari is going to get eligible or not. But hopefully Friday roster deadline. Hopefully it's at least a more abstract thing for people in Baton Rouge to deal with, or whatever, and not us anymore. But
9: give us the 30-45-second update on Alex Safari. I'm sure it's all you want to do.
10: Yeah, I mean, it's just waiting at this point. I mean, the judge heard the arguments on Monday as to whether he gets added to the Mark Mitchell case to have the TRO apply to him, too. I'm not a lawyer, so I have no idea as to what the likelihood of that passing are. I think I see both sides logically, but Friday is the deadline for SEC schools to set the roster. It has to be the day before their first game. I assume that means if they haven't decided by then, he's not in play. I mean, I guess theoretically always, you know, judges seem to issue injunctions all the time that change rules, so maybe they could change the roster rule too, but it seems like it has to happen today or tomorrow, really, for him to get the hold. I will say he's been with the team when we were there last Friday. After practice, he walked out with the rest of the players holding his jersey, and so it seems like they're at least preparing on the chance he can get eligible, but certainly not counting on it, I think, at this point.
9: John Hale with us from the Herald Leader. With Afari, let's play this out a little bit because, you know, one of the reasons I heard that they were pushing so hard at Texas Tech to get people eligible, and of course, eventually the world getting increasingly angry about Brendan Sorsby potentially coming back to college, was that, hey, we have a deal with this guy and we owe him money. And if we don't try to get him into college football, he's going to sue us for not trying. Is a guy like Afari

0: guaranteed a certain amount of money even if he doesn't play? Do you happen to know any of those kinds of details?
1: I don't know the specifics, but I would imagine his scenario, his case is pretty different than what Sorsby was in, just because he popped up on the radar so late. Like, it's not like in January they were planning on Alex Safari being on the roster and then he had to fight to get eligible. This is a spot where once these cases start happening, then he was going to join in. It's not even like he was a guy who was originally filing these lawsuits. It was just when that Colorado federal case initially went the plaintiff's way and it made everybody in the 2022 high school class eligible again. Then he was like, oh, well, that works for me. I'll come play too. Then the NCAA wins their appeal and he has to find a different way. And now he's trying to join this other lawsuit. So I don't think that would be the case for him. I think his is more of a situation where, like, they kind of need him. I mean, Jay Bateman was pretty upfront in the spring about they wanted to add a veteran inside linebacker in the portal, and they just didn't think any of the guys they could realistically get were good enough to help them. So they made a bet on a couple younger guys who are really talented but inexperienced. So, you know, if you could add a guy who's got 35 career starts and knows Kentucky football, knows the SEC, that's a pretty big piece they could add at a position of concern late. So I think that's the scenario with Alex.
0: He's John Haley's from the Herald Leader. Of course, Kentucky.com for everything he's working on. You went all in on Willie Rodriguez last year. You are tripling down this year on him. How much, given, you know, the shakeup in the coaching staff, it's such a different approach to the offense this season between Stein and his offensive staff there. How much more involved do you think is a realistic number for Willie Rodriguez?
1: Yeah, I mean, I think 50 catches is kind of the benchmark that you're looking at right here, which would put him like right in line with what Jacob Tammy did in 2006, really the last time that Kentucky had a go-to tight end in the offense. And I understand that Kentucky fans have a lot of PTSD about this conversation we have every year about, are they going to throw it to the tight ends more? Are they just going to end up blocking? Like, you just have to remember, different staff, different system. This is not a scenario where Will Stein is ever going to say, hey, my best player could really help us in the passing game, but, you know, our offensive line's struggling, so let's leave him in for a blocker for a little bit more. That's just not going to happen anymore. And it's a spot where, like, they don't really have a lot of receivers that we know much about. So there's going to be scenarios where I think they have two or three tight ends on the field a lot. And so Willie Rodriguez is their best player, I think. And there's just no realistic scenario where they're not throwing it to him a ton.
0: In another piece, you've got some guys transferring in from smaller schools up to the SEC stage there at the University of Kentucky. One of them is in the receiving corps. His name is Shane Carr. He comes from Southern Utah. 24 games there, 81 catches, just under 1,400 yards. Did score 10 TDs in those 24 games. You know, late addition to the class after they missed out on some other guys. But what should we know about him? He's 6'2", 185. I mean, you know, physicality, obviously a question in the SEC, but does he have the speed maybe to overcome some of those things?
1: Yeah, I think he's going to be an important piece. The receiver rotation is one of the biggest questions, I think, going into it. We know who's going to be in the rotation, and we know the main guys are going to be Carr and DJ Miller and Nick Anderson, the transfer they added from LSU, and the freshman Kenny Darby is probably their top guy in the slot. But they're going to move guys around a lot and mix and match, and Carr seems to be kind of the most versatile of that group, so I think he can help them a little bit in different ways. He's the most productive in college. Really, none of those other guys have done anything the last 2 years. Nick Anderson had a huge year as a redshirt freshman at Oklahoma, but he's been hurt for 2 years. DJ Miller, we obviously showed flashes. We saw that last year, that Tennessee game in particular, but nothing huge numbers. And the rest of the guys basically have no or a handful of catches in their career. So, like, even if it was FCS production, I think Carr is going to be important for them. We've seen guys make that jump a lot. I mean, Trey Richardson, who's playing at Louisville now, was a D2 receiver 2 years ago and had 900 receiving yards for Vanderbilt in the SEC last year. So, like, that can happen at that position. So the ceiling, I think, for the offense goes up considerably if Carr can be that guy here.
0: Yeah, I was just going to bring up Trey Richardson because you had him in the article. As you point out, he transferred from Division II Washburn to Vandy before having that breakout season. Tom O'Hara makes the move over from Murray State. We have heard a lot of consternation on the red team across the street, John, about their special teams. How should we expect special teams for UK to turn out this year?
1: I think that the punting will be interesting because, you know, there was a lot of consternation among Kentucky fans the last 3 or 4 years that they kind of abandoned that Australian punting pipeline that they had built with Max Duffy and some other guys before that. It appears they're going back. I mean, there are some pretty significant rule changes this year in terms of, like, punting formations, which, you know, only the most hardcore of college football fans really care about, but it will pop up at some time this year where teams are going to get flagged for messing that up. And maybe that changes a little bit what they're doing with the punter, but they seem okay with that. Kicker's interesting because they bring back Jacob Cowley, who Mark Stoops, you know, raved about for 2 years and was worried about people stealing him when he was redshirting out of the portal. And but it feels like Will Stein said yesterday they've got a walk-on transfer from Davidson who appears to be pushing in for that job. So kicking, I think, is a little bit of a question. And then my biggest question is, like, how aggressive are they going to be in the return game? We spent 13 years of watching Mark Stoops basically only care about having possession at the end of punts, sure, and kickoffs. Will Stein made that same point yesterday, but I assume since they're more aggressive on defense, they're more aggressive on offense. They'll probably be more aggressive in the return game too. They don't really have anybody on the roster who's done it at a high level in college football before. So that's another one. That's really the only position in the projected depth chart we don't have a clear idea who the starter is, so the two return guys. So that will be, you know, fun to watch on Saturday.
0: He's John Haley's from the Herald Leader. You know what else we should expect is, and I think, you know, we have an idea of how they're going to run the offense because we've seen Will Stein do that. We've seen the effects of LSU the last couple of years. But Aaron Gates, showing up in one of your articles here as a star of the defense, and of course you're referring to star linebacker kind of position. They hired former Texas A&M defensive coordinator Jay Bateman. I mean, this is a coaching staff with, while there is an inexperienced head coach as far as the head coaching level, a lot of guys who have been very high-level coordinators, whether it's Oregon, LSU, or Texas A&M. What should we expect, do you think, on defense this year?
1: Yeah, that's I think, the most fascinating storyline going into the year, because they made such an effort, just personnel-wise, to keep so many of their key players last year. So it feels like we know the players on defense much more than we know the players on offense. But we know very little about the scheme. Jay Bateman is known as an aggressive guy. Obviously, you know, people look at what A&M did the last 2 years, and especially they're really good on third downs, and you can extrapolate some of that. But Mike Elko was the defensive coach at A&M, and he even called plays for the defense last year. That's why Jay Bateman left. He's been very upfront about that, as he wanted to work for an offensive head coach so he could have autonomy to do his own thing, to build his own defensive staff. It's what he got to do here. He, earlier in his career, was like on the Broyles Award finalist and stuff for what he did at Army. Then he got a power conference job at North Carolina, and it went really badly. He was up front, I think, the last time we talked to him about, you know, sometimes you learn the most from failure, and he learned some from that experience. He feels like a guy who really has something to prove at this point. They'll be more aggressive. They'll play more press man. All of the people who complain so much about Brad White, you know, being too conservative the last 10 years, I think will at times this fall probably say, oh, maybe that wasn't so bad, because they're going to give up more big plays, I think, from that. Conversely, you just hope that if your offense is better, you don't have to be so perfect on defense. So I'm fascinated to see, personnel-wise, how they use players that we know differently. Formationally, they've been, I think, intentionally vague about talking about much of that stuff, mostly because they want to preserve as much mystery as possible for Alabama next week. So I assume they'll be pretty vanilla. I think it's Youngstown State. So that one, more aggressive, but exactly how that plays out, I think, is still kind of up in the air.
0: I've got a couple quick fire ones for you at the end here, but I wanted to ask one big picture question to John Haley's from the Herald Leader, Kentucky.com, of course, for everything they're working on down there. A ton of stuff up right now about the football team ahead of the opener on Saturday. Again, our postgame show will be at 4:00 on Saturday. John is presented by David Holton and DavidHoltonLaw.com. At SEC Media Days, you have a coach who says, we're going to win here because of me. Is there a world in which, just by his own words, this is a make a bowl or bust kind of team? Can Will Stein really afford to go 3-9 or 4-8 this year after saying, we're going to win because of me?
1: No, I don't think so. I mean, like, not in the terms of, like, he's going to get fired or anything like that. But that's not what we mean. But in terms, sure, of, like, fan support and excitement and all of that, no, I don't think he can. I mean, even now, even after this offseason where he's done everything right, I don't think you can even argue that they've made a misstep. Maybe the general manager leaving, but we don't really have details on that, so we don't know. But, like, everything has gone right for them. It's still the moment, I'm sure you get this on the show, like, we're talking about Alex Safari at the beginning. Every time I've tweeted something about Alex Safari in the last 2 weeks, the first, yep, response I've gotten is, what does it mean for Mark Mitchell? And, like, all of the focus because of, you know, the problems with basketball and the things that the way the offseason has just drug on with that sport, it feels like football, even with a game 3 days from now, has flown completely under the radar with a new head coach.
0: I agree.
1: And that's just the reality of the situation right now. And if they're 3-9, 4-8, like, nobody's going to be engaged again. Like, he has to fight against the apathy that was created from how they played the last 2 or 3 years, and this kind of, here we go again, Kentucky can't compete in this era of college football. The Indiana stuff, I think, has reduced anybody, any new coach's ability to make an excuse that they need time. That adds to it. And then his confidence, cockiness, arrogance, whatever you want to call it, certainly does it well. I mean, I think there's scenarios where they could go 5-7, and if they upset somebody along the way, if they beat Louisville at the end to, you know, kind of go out on a high note, that would be enough. But I do think getting to a bowl game feels like really necessary for this team.
0: Interesting. John Hale with us. Couple quick hitters here. Who do you think the offensive player of the year will be for Kentucky football?
1: Willie Rodriguez, based on my my bold prediction. For sure. I think he's their best player. I mean, obviously Kenny Minchie has to be good for Kentucky to be good this year, but it's going to be Willie Rodriguez.
0: Defensive player of the year for one, John Hale.
1: That one is harder. Tavion Gadsden's their best draft prospect, but as a defensive lineman, I don't think anybody's gonna necessarily pick him. I'll go with Grant Godfrey, the inside linebacker. I mean, I think he's going to do a lot. I think the inexperience around him is really a big question mark. This new staff appears to love him. Ty Bryant would have been another good pick, but I'll go with Godfrey in the middle.
0: Is Tavion Gadsden their best? It actually was my next question here. Their highest draft pick by the time we get to spring, will it be him?
1: I mean, I think Willie Rodriguez will probably be in that discussion by the time next year if he has the season that I am obviously predicting him to have. But The Athletic came out, one of their NFL draft writers had Gadsden like 49, I think, in their preseason draft rankings the other day. And so, I could see it being a scenario. I always remember growing up as a Kentucky fan the year that Dwayne Robertson got drafted like 5th overall and being like, who the hell is Dwayne Robertson? So I think there will be probably some of that with Kentucky fans and Tavion Gadsden next year.
0: Last quick fire one, Callum Wither joins the team from Wilfrid Laurier. Did you know they had a football program before Callum Wither joined UK?
1: I didn't even know Wilfrid Laurier was a person before Callum Wither joined UK. And I also did not know that Canadian football teams play with an extra player on the field. So I learned a lot about Canadian football in that process.
0: There's a lot of things going on for sure. It is Wild Coconut Day. Young John Hale, are you a pina colada guy at all? I don't know why.
1: No. Okay. I had a very bad experience early in my drinking tenure with coconut rum and turned me off long term.
0: Yep. Red Stripe beer. That's me, friend. I'm totally there. It's also Calendar Adjustment Day. It recalls the day that the Gregorian calendar was adopted by Britain and its colonies in 752. We skipped 11 days. Are you okay with that decision?
1: This is news to me. I'm going to have to think about it to know if I am okay with it.
0: Okay. All right. I needed a quicker response on that, but we'll let it go. He's John Hale. He'll join us on Wednesdays. We'll talk to him about football. We will preview Alabama next week. How about that? John, have fun out there at practice. And, of course, at the game on Saturday, we'll be reading there at Kentucky.com. Thank you.
1: Thanks for having me.
0: There you go. John Hale joining us here on the program. Appreciate him jumping on ahead of a week one as the Kentucky Wildcats get going again Saturday at 4 o'clock. Tune in for the postgame show with Zach and with TJ. Always a great opportunity to hear from Kentucky fans on the phone lines as well, so it should be a real fun one there. Zach, I'm essentially only hoping for two things. Either Kentucky loses, right, which would just be meltdown central, or they win by 100 and people are just hammered and just calling in, like, oh, we're going 12-0. Like,
2: that's right. Oh, we're getting I need them to score like 50 some odd points.
0: 100%.
2: I need Kenny Minchie throwing 5 touchdowns. I need Kentucky to win by a billion.
0: Rodriguez just hurdling people.
2: Yes.
0: Oh, yeah. 100%.
2: I need the running backs to have 200 yards. Yes, I need all of those things. And then we're going to have a week that everybody gets to be like, they're going to beat Alabama. This is going to be fun. It'll be the most fun that we've had for Kentucky football in God knows how long. We know we haven't had that for these last couple of years. I mean, I need hazard pay for doing post games the last couple of years with Mark Stoops because they were bad and boring. Yeah. You can't be both. But all I can think of right now is because you said Red Stripe, that commercial. Hooray, beer!
0: Hooray for beer!
2: I love that commercial.
0: Oh, 100%. And by the way, the beer is good. Zach, and it was one of those, I wasn't even, like, over drinking. It was just Domino's pizza and that on an empty stomach, and it just didn't sit. It just didn't sit. And
2: all right, but
0: you can imagine how. Yeah, you can imagine how unpleasant that was. Did you find it?
2: Yes, I sent it to you.
3: Red stripe. The beer in the short, stubby, ugly bottle. If ugly people stand next to a red stripe, they look beautiful. You, sir.
4: Yeah.
3: Would you say that you're ugly?
4: Well, I wouldn't say.
3: You are very ugly. Here, hold this red stripe.
4: Okay.
3: Look, you are beautiful. Red stripe. It's beer. Hooray, beer.
4: Hooray, beer.
3: Says the beautiful man.
0: You are very ugly.
2: You are very ugly. That might go down as one of the 10 greatest commercials in the history of television. That made me want to drink Red Stripe.
0: All right. Are we doing a beer commercial segment next?
2: We can. Yeah.
0: All right. Beer commercial segment. We do it next.
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1: All right, welcome back in. Final segment, 10 o'clock hour, Hump Day Wednesday edition of the program we call Rabeau & Co. on ESPN 680 1057. On the road the next 2 days, Kentucky Downs tomorrow from 10 until noon. And of course, we'll be out at Blind Squirrel from 10 to noon on this show as well on Friday. So make sure you come on out and have lunch with us ahead of week one. Games get going tomorrow night as well, and so plenty going on here. But a reminder too, the richest thoroughbred meet in America, back in action Thursday, September 3rd at Kentucky Downs in Franklin, right off of I-65 South. Another amazing day of racing this Thursday. It's highlighted by the 2 1/16 mile Bowling Green Gold Cup. Unfortunately, that's been moved, but we will have 7 races for you on the card. It's our 13th annual ESPN Louisville Day at Kentucky Downs. First post is at, they're moving it up to 1 o'clock Eastern time. So make sure you are ready to go, or to noon Eastern time, excuse me. As I say that, as soon as we go off the air, so we'll have a preview of race one for you down there. The highlight of the 2026 Kentucky Downs meet is this weekend's U.S. Open of Turf Racing, all 3 days of Labor Day weekend. It's a 3-day turf extravaganza. It features 12 stakes races, a collective $18 million in purses, including that $3 million National Derby on Saturday, September 5th, America's second richest race for three-year-olds behind only the Kentucky Derby. And a reminder on Sunday, Cards fans, Kentucky Downs, just a half hour from downtown Nashville for those of you hitting Music City for the Ole Miss season opener on Sunday. ESPN Louisville Day tomorrow at Kentucky Downs. 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All right, Zach, you opened up The can of worms here.
2: The can of worms, yes.
1: Little hooray beer. This is the good, good stuff.
2: You are very ugly.
1: You are very ugly.
2: He's just trying to be like, no, I don't think I'm that ugly.
1: No, you know, whatever. You are very ugly. Texter, college buddy advice, don't ever drink beer from a country where it doesn't snow. That's interesting. Man, that's interesting. Does it snow in Mexico? Because Mexican beers are bangers.
2: Yeah, Mexican beers are good.
1: I mean, they're amazing.
2: Yeah.
1: I mean, like if you stuck me on an island and you were like, here's the deal. You get to watch sports, you get a bunch of barbecue, but you got to drink Pacifico the rest of your life. I'm good. Like, I'm fine. Like, that sounds great. Like, let's figure that out. Texter, it's official. Zach is officially BBN. Texter, the most interesting man in the world wins all beer commercials. It's way up there.
2: That series is way up there.
1: Yeah. It is very much Mount Rushmore for me.
2: I have a different number one, but I have most interesting man on the Mount Rushmore. It's second or
1: okay.
2: third.
1: All right. I think the Budweiser Clydesdale, I think it's timeless. I think you know what it is. I think branding-wise, it's the best of beer. I'll go with that as also being on my Mount Rushmore.
2: That's on my Mount Rushmore. It's not number one.
1: Okay. It's not number one?
2: No.
1: Okay. I have one, but this is like a Louis growing up at a very specific time in American history, remembering beer ads as a kid.
2: I think I might know where you're going with this. And
1: The mountains of Bush, where they're like the horse is kicking a football and guys are diving over mountains to make catches.
2: Oh, yeah.
1: And the can opens and you hear Bush. Like, that is, to me, Mount Rushmore stuff. The mountains of Bush are on my Mount Rushmore for beer ads.
2: I love those, but that's not my number one.
1: Okay. Are we agreeing on all three of those?
2: I'll go with those, yeah.
1: Okay. All right. Okay. Okay. You don't have to.
2: I think Dilly Dilly. You can have your own. Dilly Dilly's great, too. I mean,
1: the Bud Light one. Yeah. The medieval court. Yeah.
2: But number one, Dilly Dilly. And a couple of texts have already put this just recently. Oh. Number one is Real Men of Genius. The greatest beer, maybe the greatest series of advertisements, regardless of product, maybe ever. I mean, you have the guy from Survivor just doing Real Men of Genius as a stiletto. You've got a serious voice actor doing all these just absurdly crazy things, and you're doing like Mr. Taco Salad Guy, Mr. like,
1: oh, the music.
2: Yeah, the music makes it. The music is just
1: the
2: on
1: butt
2: point.
1: Rock is so good. It's so
2: like,
1: good.
2: Yeah. You got like Mr. Silent Killer Gas Passer. There was one that spoke to me as like Mr. Way Too Invested in Sports Guy. Yeah. Like, there's something for everybody.
1: Oh man.
2: It is the greatest run of advertisements ever.
1: It's very good. It's very good. I'm trying to come up with what my fourth is. I will say, do you remember the ad, the Heineken one where the guys fall in love with the walk-in fridge while the women fall in love with, like, the big closet where they can hold all their shoes.
2: Yes.
1: Man, that one, it's really good. I don't know that it's top four, but it's way up there. So I'm going Clydesdales. I'm going Most Interesting Man in the World. Dude, the Red Stripe is...
2: Red Stripe.
1: It's near perfect, dude. I mean, that's an incredible ad. I mean, and then I'm going Mountains of Bush, man. I have to. I Real Men of Genius is damn good.
2: All right.
1: It's so good.
3: 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Real Men of Genius. Today we salute you, Mr. Silent Killer Gas Passer. Last night, you had the enchilada combo platter. This morning, the three cheese omelet with broccoli. This afternoon, you're a ticking time bomb. Because of you, a simple elevator ride is suddenly a 42-floor plummet into the very bowels of hell. Who did it? Who cares? Sweet mercy, please just someone light a match. So crack open an ice-cold Bud Light, oh ninja of the nasty. And while you're at it, crack open a window.
1: That was an incredible series. It really was.
2: It's an incredible series.
1: I forgot about the Guinness ads. Brilliant with those.
2: Brilliant.
1: Those are really good too.
2: Oh,
1: that's
2: I remember.
1: Boy, that's
2: those.
1: A good one.
2: Those a are Colster, really, really good. Brilliant.
1: Those are really great. Texter Billy D. Williams on Cole 45. You know what? Damn it, Bill. That's a good one. There really is. Billy D. would not put his name on a bad product.
4: What are you holding now?
5: A six-pack.
4: A six-pack? Brilliant! What's it do?
5: Well, I figured out how to carry six beers at the same time.
4: Carry six beers at the same time? Brilliant! Let's drink them.
5: You know, I've been thinking, it might not be the smartest idea to drink six beers at the same time.
4: Don't drink six beers at the same time? Brilliant!
5: Brilliant!
6: Drink Guinness draft straight from the bottle and...
2: Oh, this man. Is how you know Guinness... people watch way too much sports is
1: yep,
2: because
1: 100%.
2: Every other commercial when you're watching football game is beer.
1: All right, let's try to do this. We got so many texts, dude. It's so good. I will say, I do honorable mention for sure. The Corona ads where they do like the seasonal ones, like the Christmas lights at the beach and like that kind
2: yes,
1: of stuff.
2: Yep.
1: I get it. It's Corona, I get it, but like their branding, you know what it is. Like, you know, you see the beach, it's a Corona ad, right? Like they have nailed that. It is absolutely burned in all our memories. Australian for beer with Foster's.
2: Australian for beer is a good one. Yes.
1: I think it's way up there on that list as well. I don't know if people remember the ads from the 90s when Stella Artois really got to the US and they were called Reassuringly Expensive.
2: Yeah.
1: That's a good one for sure, man. I thought that was pretty good. And then I think there are two Budweiser ads that were actual cultural phenomenons. The What's Up one, of course.
2: What's Up, yeah.
1: Yes, those guys, for sure. And you can pretend you were a guy that never did that if you were alive in 1999, but you probably
2: did.
1: But
2: you were
1: okay? You probably did. Right, you probably did. The other one was the Frogs, a couple years before that. The Budweiser Frogs. I think, you know, we're one of those ads in the 90s that if you were, you know, kicking around then, you definitely knew. And then, of course, I think past the Clydesdales, the first one that was a national was Taste Great, Less Filling.
2: Yeah, Miller Lite. Yeah, John Madden used to do those commercials way back in the... Well, Budweiser, of course, you had the Harry Carey commercials.
1: Oh, man. And I have left out Spuds McKenzie, which is...
2: That's a bad job.
1: Bad job. And you know what? That might be number four.
2: Do you remember the...
1: Spuds is way up there, bro. He's
2: way
1: up there.
2: The Coors Light commercial when they had Love Train. They had the train just driving around and people gathered to drink Coors Light, the mountains.
1: Texter, did you guys forget Keith Stone?
2: No, never forget Keith Stone.
1: No one forgot Keith Stone, but he's not on the Mount Rushmore. But we're not forgetting Keith Stone. That's a good text. I appreciate you. Six-pack, brilliant. Texter, Louis likes Mountains of Bush. Bush Light was my go-to for years. years. That was my cheap beer, Zach. What's your cheap beer go-to?
2: I mean, Busch Light's not a bad idea. It's not. Okay, it's good, not okay. A bad all one. Right. I had Milwaukee's Best for a little bit.
1: Texter, bring back the Bud Bowl. Oh, bring back the totally Bud Bowl, 100%. Oh, 100%. Yeah, Bud Bowl was, yes, yes. Texter, the Corona commercial where the palm trees light up has been the same ad for like 20 years and it still hits. 100% it does. Yes, it's great. It really is. It's great. It's a great ad. That's why they don't change it, because it's great.
2: Yeah, why change what works?
1: Man, this is fun. Thank you all for texting it. 437-9680 UPS jobs text line. Man, oh man, what else do we got here? Damn, I'm old 60 today. Oh, happy birthday. That's fantastic. And you all are really making me feel old. Tastes great. Less feeling started at all. It really did.
2: Yeah.
1: 100%. Those guys being in those ads was kind of controversial, Zach. Like, diet beer?
2: Right.
1: You're drinking diet beer? That's all people drink. Yeah. Just completely changed the culture for sure.
2: Well, back in the day, I'm sure, like, when they told Harry Carey he was doing beer commercials, they were like, you don't have to act, Harry. Just be Harry. Just do what you would normally do.
1: That's pretty great, man. I'm trying to think of there are other ones that I've totally missed here. I do remember hearing about them, but I didn't see them from the land of Sky Blue Waters, the Hams commercials, campaign in the 50s and 60s. I remember hearing about those, but I never saw them. I didn't grow up with them, at least. And then the surfer ads for Guinness.
2: Yep.
1: Which were the black and white ads. Those were on, I think, late high school for me, something like that, late 90s, early 2000s. And it was where the perfect wave would come up and those white horses would emerge. And I think Brits just love those commercials. I remember seeing a couple of those as a kid, for sure. But, man, I think that's about the ones I can remember. Okay, so let's do this, because Spuds McKenzie, the Clydesdales.
2: Yeah.
1: Okay, let's do two different ones, Zach. Let's do, like, classic Mount Rushmore and then funny Mount Rushmore. Okay. I think classic, you got to go Clydesdales.
2: Clydesdales.
1: Spuds McKenzie.
2: Spuds McKenzie, Miller Lite.
1: The Miller Lite, great taste, less filling.
2: Yep.
1: And do we want to put Foster's Australian for beer there?
2: Yeah.
1: I think that's a good one, right? Like, if we're doing an... But for me personally, it's Mountains of Bush instead of...
2: Yeah, either
1: Foster's.
2: One. Yeah, that can be all.
1: Okay, then we're going Mountains of Bush. You're damn right.
2: Let's go Mountains of Bush.
1: Okay, there's four over there. Now let's go with funny.
2: Real Men of Genius.
1: Number one. This is much easier now that we split this up.
2: Yeah.
1: I really felt like I was going to leave out some good ones because there's so many good ones.
2: Most interesting man in the world.
1: Most interesting man in the world's on this. Does the Red Stripe guy make
2: Red
1: this
2: Red Stripe
1: list?
2: Makes it.
1: I think he makes it for sure.
2: Keith Stone?
1: I mean, it's really an incredible ad campaign. It really was. And then...
2: Do you want to leave off What's Up for Keith Stone?
1: Busch Light is the best water beer for the price. Anyone who says otherwise is lying. I actually kind of agree with that. Texter, a little Busch never kept me away. Damn right. Texter, don't forget Alex from Stroh's. God, that's a good one, man. There's so many good ones here.
2: Bob Uecker used to do those commercials, the Miller Lite commercials, of course, back in the day.
1: I must be in the first row.
2: Yes.
1: The High Life man, those four-day-old pickled eggs ain't going to eat themselves.
2: Speak of Miller High Life, do you remember Wendell? Those old commercials with that, like, fat black guy, Wendell.
1: Yes, of course.
2: Mess with the High Life, and the High Life will mess with you. He's like, 11:54 hamburger. Y'all must be crazy.
1: Oh my god!
2: I can't believe I blanked on it for that long.
1: It's so great. So great. All right. Let's try to do this. Really, Real Men of Genius.
2: Yeah.
1: Most interesting man in the world.
2: Yep.
1: Oh gosh, we had the third one. What was it? Red Stripe.
2: Red Stripe.
1: And then. Oh, the fourth funniest one. Let me go through the text here. Maybe someone else can. The Brilliant ads, man. Is the Brilliant fourth?
2: I think Brilliant might be fourth.
1: Okay. I think we did a good job there. I think that's a really good summation of a lot of good ads, man. I think that's easily the most text we've ever gotten.
2: And now I feel, yeah. I was going to say, unfortunately, I have to leave off the High Life guy, and I love the High Life guy.
1: The High Life guy is amazing. The High Life guy is amazing. What's your favorite dumb thing that a beer company's done for advertising? I think the blue mountains on the Coors can
2: blue
1: is my
2: mountains,
1: favorite dumb
2: yeah.
1: thing.
2: Yeah, I love
1: yeah,
2: the
1: blue
2: mountains.
1: Yeah, it's pretty dumb. Yeah, it's pretty dumb.
2: Yeah, convince me to drink Coors Light.
1: Oh, buy or sell next. It's called Bologna or Salami. It's presented by our friends at Martini Italian Bistro, MartiniLouisville.com. That is Alexis Cubitt's favorite place to get dessert. You should go find out why yourself. 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
2: Good morning, everybody. I'm Zach Cantrell, and this Sports Center update is brought to you by Baptist Health, centered on you, BaptistHealth.com. The Willstein era is just 3 days away from commencing after a big offseason, including a big transfer portal haul and some big comments at SEC Media Days. One of the biggest keys is going to be the play of Kenny Minchie, and Stein spoke at his press conference yesterday and said he loves his mentality.
8: Yeah, I mean, I loved his intensity today. You know, I like Kenny when he gets a little angry, you know, not in a bad way. Like, he just kind of got some shit to him, and I love that. I felt that today from him in a good way. Not like there was some bad stuff going on at practice. It wasn't. But I could tell he was just like, he was fired up today, and that got me fired up.
2: The fallout from Mark Mitchell's decision to go back to Columbia still reverberating in Lexington. Kevin Sweeney joined the take with Andy Sweeney, no relation, and said it might be best for everybody that this occurred.
9: And I think for everybody involved, it was just a situation where we said, all right, it probably is best for everybody if we go our separate ways here at Kentucky, and you get to go back and be a legend at Mizzou. So that's my read of the situation from talking to people very close to the situation. I think, you know, for Mizzou, it's awesome. Right? He's a returning superstar. They've got a really exciting team already. It could be a lot of fun to watch. Obviously, huge blow to Kentucky, but, you know, I guess what you signed up for when you waded into this very uncertain market in August.
2: The Reds bounce back from their Monday defeat with a 4-3 victory over the Padres. They'll try to win the series later today at 12:40. The Bats lose the opener against Nashville 3-2. Coming up next, more of Elko, the Sports Center.
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1: 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We'll get going at 10 a.m. on Sunday. Sunday morning hangover. Our guys Nick Curran, Bill Baker on that one for many years in that time slot. 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Appreciate them each and every week hanging out with us and with you, of course, noon to 4, local coverage on ESPN Louisville stations. And at 4 o'clock, we'll take you right there to Nashville with Mark Blankenbaker and Taylor Lynch on 93.9 The Ville. The kickoff for Louisville and Ole Miss is at 7:30. But before that, you will get the national call and pregame right here on 6.

0: Stadium 105.7. So if you're looking for the national call of that game, we'll have it right here. And of course, Paul Rogers and company over there on 93.9. And Mark Ennis will be with you around 11 o'clock. So essentially something, Zach, like 14 hours of coverage over there on 93.9 The Ville ahead and as part and after Louisville and Ole Miss. But it's time for our buy or sell segment presented by Bologna. 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
0: 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They will be open on Labor Day, so if you are interested and going to see them on that day, they will be open. 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Let's go.
2: Well, we already know what our favorite segment of the week's going to be, because, well, that just happened.
0: Good Lord.
2: We got like 20 times more texts for that than we do, you know, analyzing sports. Kentucky will score 40 or more points Saturday.
0: Okay, I think that's a really reasonable question, and how much are guys going to be on the field? How much are they going to want to show, I think, is always a question in week one. You heard that from John Hale in the previous segment as well. But they are 23.5 point favorites. The over-under is 62.5. So essentially, Zach, you're asking me, does, you know, if you took that number 31, so you spread it out by 12, that Kentucky is going to score 44, according to Vegas, something like that, right?
2: Right.
0: And so getting into the 40s, yes, I'll go salami on that. I think that, one of the things we just talked about with John is, can he go 3-9 and can he go 4-8 with all the bluster and all these things? And John's like, no, you can't do that. Well, I think the other thing you can't do is be boring week one. I don't think you can do that. I don't think offensively you can be boring. Now, do you have to open up all the playbook and show every trick play and all those things? No. But at the same time, I mean, I think you got to go beat this Youngstown State team, and you got to do it pretty convincingly for people to continue their level of interest in Will Stein, their level of interest in what is setting up to be a very difficult schedule, very difficult season for Kentucky football. So I think they got to score this kind of points to keep people interested. I'll go salami there, Zach.
2: Yeah, it's salami because I think they just want to get a stark departure from the Mark Stoops era. They want to be entertaining. I think Will Stein wants to show what his program's going to be all about. And I don't know if it's going to be an indication of how good they're going to be or not, but they're going to put up a lot of points. I think Kenny Minchie's going to have a big day. I think they're going to throw the ball around. I think they're going to make sure that all the playmakers get it. And look, it's an FCS team. It's Youngstown State. You should be able to score 40 points in this game without really breaking much of a sweat. If the big blue wall is what we think that it's capable of being, I think they're going to score in the 40s. I think Stein's going to want to put on a show and get everybody excited for week two against Alabama. I don't think he's going to be content with, oh, let's just win by a touchdown like Mark Stoops used to do against MAC teams all the time. Yep. I think he wants to say, you know what, this ain't Stoops. This is a new era. We're going to be exciting. We're going to be one of those teams in the SEC that everybody wants to watch week in and week out. I think they're scoring 40 plus points. If I'd ask 50 plus points, I still might say salami. I think they're going to score a lot of points.
0: By the way, the projected high temperature at Commonwealth, or U-Scan Field, if you will, 89 degrees, Zach, for Saturday. Other spots in the SEC, South Carolina 91, Georgia 99, Texas 96, Tennessee 95. Arkansas 99, A&M 92, Vanderbilt 93, LSU 83 at kickoff is what they're hoping
2: for.
0: Yeah,
2: they're at night.
0: But my God, it's going to be hot. 91, by the way, is a forecasted high right now for the Louisville game on Sunday, in case you were wondering. Excuse me. 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Let's go.
2: Something tells me all those SEC stadiums are going to be sold out. I don't think they're going to have that problem.
0: Weird.
2: Wow. People care about sports.
0: Zach,
2: wow.
0: I went to NC State Clemson a couple years ago, and it was 95 degrees at kickoff. And I watched sweat come out of parts of my leg, like, that I didn't know I had pores on.
2: Oh, no.
0: Like, it was that hot. But you know what? This place was packed.
2: Of course it was, because they care about football.
0: A little textile bowl. Yeah, there you go.
2: Isaac Brown will outrush Kewon Lacy.
0: Damn you. All right. It's a great question.
2: Thank you.
0: By the way, if you are wondering what the statistical difference was between these two guys last season, Isaac Brown ran for 884 yards. Kewon

0: I'm very skeptical about Louisville's game plan on defense going into this game, just based on lack of experience and nothing else. And nothing else. Literally nothing else. I know they got dudes. I know they got some depth. This pair, they've been together. They know what they're doing. It's not a huge change in what the scheme was from last year. I think game one, it's going to be very, very difficult. Can Isaac Brown do it? Of course. It's not a bad question. But rather, I just think Kewon Lace is going to have a huge game on Sunday.
1: I'm going to say Isaac Brown outrushes him, and the reason why I'm going to say he's going to outrush him is because I think Louisville's offense is dependent on him doing that. If Isaac Brown doesn't outrush Kewon Lacy, this game went very badly for Louisville because Ole Miss has this guy named Chambliss, so they can rely a little bit more on him than Louisville's going to rely on Lincoln Keenholz. So I think they're going to get the ball to Isaac Brown early and often. He's as healthy now as he's been in a while. I mean, he didn't play for the back half of last season. I think they're going to make sure to get the ball in his hands early and often. They might even throw the ball to him out of the backfield. And remember this, Isaac Brown, I mean, you can stop him the first 10 times he touches the ball, but the 11th time, he can go 80 yards for a touchdown. So he can have 150 yards and have just two of them be 40-plus yard touchdown runs. I think that is very much possible for this offense, and I think they're going to focus on getting him the ball, and I think they're going to easily can Keenholz into the game. I don't think they're going to try to come out and throw four or five receivers early on in the game and have them drop back and throw the ball on first down every time that Louisville's got the football. And I think on the Ole Miss side, they don't need Kewon Lacy to have as big of a day. Kewon Lacy, I still think, rushes for over 100 yards, but they've got Chambliss to take the load off of Kewon Lacy, where Isaac Brown doesn't have that luxury. So I think it's more force-feeding Isaac Brown. So, yes, I think he's going to outrush Kewon Lacy.
0: Your lips, God's ears would be a lot of fun if that were the case on Sunday. Of course, our coverage all day on 93.9 will start at 10 o'clock. We'll go through midnight, almost certainly around that game. 437-9680 is our UPS jobs text line here on Rabot & Co. on ESPN 680-1057. We're doing bologna or salami with our friends out there at Martini Italian Bistro and MartiniLouisville.com. 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
1: Kenny Minchie will throw for more yards than Lincoln Keenholz.
0: In week one or in the season?
1: Week one.
0: Oh, okay. I will definitely agree with that. I will go salami on that. I think they're going to want Minchie to run a bunch of these different designed sort of dump down plays, you know, not necessarily screens. I think less screen action on week one. I think they'll get that out against Alabama. And more just slants in those kind of shorter routes that against a bad team like this, you're going to get yards after the catch, Zach. And so I'll go with Kenny Minchie week one just because they're playing the opponent that they are. And I do think if you're right, by the way, that it's Isaac Brown that's the leader in rushing on the weekend, it's because they know that they don't need to expose Link this early to a decent offense there at Ole Miss. So, yeah, I'll lean on Minchie in week one.
1: Yeah, I think it's going to be Minchie, and I don't think he's going to play the whole game. I wouldn't be surprised if he's out of the game by the end of the third quarter. But I think it might be the opposite, because the way that we've heard Will Stein talk about his offense, he's had questions about his running backs, he's had questions about his receivers. What the one constant has been, he really likes Kenny Minchie. Kenny Minchie's got that intensity. Kenny Minchie's got that dog in him. Kenny Minchie's well prepared. He loves Kenny Minchie. So I think they're going to do the exact opposite of what I think Louisville's going to do. I think they're going to come out throwing early and often. They're going to make sure that ball's in the air. He's going to be kind of given run pass options. I think he might be able to use his legs a little bit, but they are going to throw the football a lot because that's been the Will Stein experience over the years, and given his history with quarterbacks, I think they're going to come out throwing early and often, ease the running backs into the game. I think Kenny Minchie has more yards. That doesn't mean that Lincoln Keenholz won't throw and have an effective day and that Louisville won't win the game, but I think Kenny Minchie is going to be a bigger factor in the Kentucky offense than right now Lincoln Keenholz is with the Louisville offense, so I will say salami as well.
0: All right, there you go. A couple of salami answers there. 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I've said it before, I will say it again, a great dessert spot there out there in the East End at Martini Italian Bistro. Great options out there, but man, I always mention the brunch menu. $5 mimosas on the weekends, only $6 for a house-made Bloody Mary as well. And if you haven't tried a Fiero Spritz, it's Martini and Rossi orange vermouth with Prosecco. So if you're a Prosecco person, a little bit change there on your typical mimosa. 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And heck, on these hot days, Zach, that sounds pretty damn good. So there you go. MartiniLouisville.com. What else you got?
1: A top 20 team will lose week one.
0: Yeah, that's definite salami. We can all look around and wonder who the culprit is here, but frankly, we always get a game like this. A couple that I'm especially interested in, Zach, I guess I would go to

0: It's not as easy as you would think, because there's not a lot of top 20 teams facing tough games.
1: I mean, Ole Miss is definitely on the list. I'll put this one out there. I think it is very easy to look at what Florida State did in week zero.
0: Oh, you got
1: and just assume
0: mine.
1: That they stink. But a Monday night against SMU, and they're, you know, and they're going up, you know, after a year after beating Alabama in week one, and I know we're overhauling here, and Daniels is the quarterback now for Florida State. And if you don't know who Ashton Daniels is, I'm not going to hate on you for that. But, I mean, you know, it's a I'm going to go Salami Zach. I don't know exactly which game it is, but, I mean, that Monday night game at least does stand out to me as one that, I mean, God, I don't know if you're a Louisville fan who you're rooting for there, because you do play both teams, so I guess it doesn't matter. But
0: no, you're rooting for SMU.
1: You think so?
0: Yeah. SMU right now, everybody thinks SMU is really good. They're a top 20 team, okay. Potential playoff
1: okay.
0: team.
1: Okay.
0: You need that.
1: Right.
0: If you lose to
1: Louisville. You need that game to matter in week three. Yeah. That's fair. Okay. You know, I'm not going to fight you on that. I'll go Salami because I assume there will be an upset. We always assume these top 10 teams are going to be great. Is it legitimately crazy that Clemson goes beats LSU?
0: No.
1: Okay. All right. I know it's unusual. It's a 10-point game, but like I don't know. I've seen way weirder things than that for sure, especially in week one.
0: I do not think I don't know if a top 10 team is going to lose other than maybe Ole Miss. That's the only top 10 team that I could see losing. But yeah, I think a top 20 team will lose, and I'm kind of zeroed in on the same game you did with SMU, Florida State. This line just reeks to me, seeing Florida State, how bad they were in week one.
1: Looked
0: SMU,
1: terrible.
0: People talking about them as a potential playoff contender, one of the top teams in the ACC. And it's only a field goal spread, and we know what Mike Norvell did last year in week one.
1: Well, how healthy is Jennings?
0: Yeah, how healthy is Jennings? That's a big thing. And Mike Norvell, week one, that depth didn't matter, or the lack of depth didn't matter against Alabama. They were prepared in that game. Alabama might have been a little bit tired, according to some folks, but Florida State was able to have a great game that day. They were able to get it done. I mean, could Wisconsin make it tricky against Notre Dame? Everybody loves Notre Dame. Everybody's picking Notre Dame
1: yep.
0: to win the national title. And
1: yep.
0: people like my dad are getting concerned that everybody's picking Notre Dame to win the national title.
1: I believe it.
0: But, you know, Josh Pate said the other day that Michigan might not cover against Western Michigan. Could that be more competitive longer than people want it to be? You know, no, Iowa against Northern Illinois. Oh. I mean,
1: Western's coach is on every list of the next Power Four, you know, coach coming out of a lower level league.
0: Right.
1: So yeah, why not?
0: Iowa's favored by 31.5. They shouldn't be favored by 31.5 against anybody because I don't know if Iowa can score 31.5 in a game this year.
1: Yeah, totally.
0: I'll say a top 20 team loses. I don't know where it is. At Boise State, Oregon. Would that be the biggest upset of all time if Boise State went there and won that game? Now, it would be a massive shocker, but Boise State's a proven program that has won spots like these before. They're 3-1 historically against Oregon. Their only loss was by a field goal. So I'm going to say a top 20 team loses somewhere. I don't know if I have a definitive, I'm putting my finger on that game saying it's going to happen. What if USC and their 10 fans can't get it done against Fresno State on Friday night? Fresno State's another contender for the college football player for the G6 spot. Maybe Fresno goes in there and gives USC a better game than people think. It's a top 20 team's going to lose somewhere.
1: I agree with you. He's Zach Cantrell. I'm Lou Rebeau. This is our buy or sell segment. We call it Bologna or Salami here on the program, presented by our friends out there at Martini Italian Bistro, martinilouisville.com. You can always click on the jobs tab at the top of the homepage. You can also call them at 394-9797, 394-9797 if you are looking for a job. What's our last one?
0: The SEC will play for the national championship for the first time since 2022.
1: All right, so how much do I think of Georgia and how much do I think of Texas is amongst those kinds of questions. And, Zach, past that, of course, I'm looking at what? Like an A&M or an
0: Oklahoma,
1: Ole Miss or an
0: Oklahoma. LSU.
1: LSU. I mean, obviously, Alabama, they do nothing but win. SEC team plays for the title. How good do I think Georgia's really good. I like Gunnar Stockton. I've been very clear about that. I am very skeptical about Texas, which means Texas will go undefeated and Georgia will be 8-4. A&M, I don't trust. Ole Miss, I don't trust. Oklahoma, I like a lot, but I don't know that I trust them to go to the title game. LSU is going to be a mess, and they're going to play in crazy environments every game this year. Did you see, Zach, that LSU's opener is the most credentialed game in the history of Tiger Stadium?
0: Yes, I did see that, which is surprising because of how many times Alabama went there.
1: Years, yes, exactly.
0: I figured maybe like Saban's first game back at LSU or
1: sure,
0: any of
1: I mean,
0: Joe Burrow's games.
1: Yes, anything like that, but no.

0: most ever. I think it's just going to be a crazy thing. I'll go baloney. It's just really tough to make the finals, and I think we'll get a Big Ten team. And then I also have Notre Dame, Miami, other teams like that to lean into other Big Ten teams, frankly. I'll go baloney, but man, this is as 50-50 a question as you've given me.
1: I think it's 60-40. I don't think the SEC's in the national championship game because the okay. SEC is better from top to bottom as far as they have the most good teams, but they don't have the best teams. Georgia concerns me because who's their playmaking wide receiver? I think that's an issue for them. Their offense the last Fair couple enough. Years has not been great, and they can't accumulate and stack talent the way that Kirby Smart's teams have used to do over the years. I wonder about their offensive creativity. Like Gunnar Stockton, I think in a better offense, he would be one of the best quarterbacks in the country. We know defensively they're going to be loaded. Braylon Wilson, I think, is a guy to watch for the Buckus Award. Elijah Griffin's an outstanding defensive tackle. Georgia is always good on defense. But yep. I just think the lack of offensive creativity might be an issue for them. Texas, that schedule is just a murderer's row, and I don't trust Steve Sarkisian. I think he might be James Franklin with a little bit better publicity at this point. Ole Miss, I think, is going to take a step back. I don't think they're getting back to the semis or the national championship game or anything like that. I don't think it's time yet for LSU. I think Oklahoma's an intriguing team because John Mateer and that defense. But I don't think any SEC team's getting the championship game because I think there's just a better case to be made for three Big Ten teams to play for the national title. I think there's a better argument to be made for Notre Dame. I think there's a better argument to be made for Miami than any of these SEC teams. So I'm going to say the SEC is out.
0: It's Baloney or Slimy. 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
1: Is this Blake?
2: Sure is. One of my favorite songs.
1: Oh, okay, a little Blake 182. Why not? There you go. All right.
2: Baby. Let's go.
1: All right. Okay, there you go. All right. Well, hanging out with Zach Cantrell and Louis Rabot. This is Rabot & Co. on ESPN 680 105.7. Zach back at the studio. Appreciate him on the ones and twos and certainly keeping us on the air and putting together our weekly bologna or salami segment, of course, presented by our friends out there at Martini Italian Bistro and MartiniLouisville.com. Really do appreciate them hanging out with us on the program. Texture, good comeback music. Texture. Let me see if I can get the other one. Sorry, my phone is being low. Texter, court ruling makes Louisville guard Seth Trimble temporarily eligible. Coming down on the text line. Zach, is that something I can actually say on the air now that I've said it out loud?
2: Well, you just did. So.
1: But is that out there? Is that something
2: it
1: that...
2: Yeah, temporarily. Okay, cool. Just added as plaintiff, so it's temporarily.
1: Okay, so he did get added, which means that... Does that mean Alex Safari's on that as well?
2: Didn't see that.
1: Okay, let me look for that as well, because obviously we were just talking about, yep, Alex Safari is eligible for Kentucky, so he will be on the list Friday of players for Kentucky. So again, if you are just joining us, Alex Safari Jr. has won in court, gets his TRO today, eligible to play this season, so we will see Alex Safari on the field this Saturday as part of this. And Seth Trimble also asked to be included in this lawsuit with Mark Mitchell and Alex Safari. Seth Trimble now currently eligible, being added to a temporary restraining order in the Kentucky lawsuit. It's been confirmed this is Joe Tipton on the Trimble side. And so, yes, interesting stuff there. And Jacob Polacek has this as well at 247. And so there you go. Yes, good stuff for the local teams as far as getting guys eligible. And within those different things. God, Zach, what a disaster. What a disaster. But anyways, how big of a deal is Alex Safari for you? Let's go to the football side of it. We talked to John earlier in the segment. This is our college football segment. No, I'm being serious, by the way. We don't have to go. Look, basketball's a couple months away. Yes. I'll get to Seth Trimble when it's time to talk Seth Trimble for these purposes. He's on the team. We know what we think already about the Louisville basketball thing. We've talked about it. But Alex Safari, you and I have not spent a lot of time on. Is he a starter? Is he a depth piece? What do you think he ends up being for Kentucky?
2: There's a chance Alex Safari's a starter. I think at the very least, he's a depth piece. I think he brings, he brings a lot of experience, obviously. He's a guy that was a big part of their defense a season ago. So if he's able to come back, I think that is a big get for them. I mean, he had 11 tackles for loss back in 2024. Last season wasn't completely healthy. So, no, I think it's a big get if they can make sure that Alex Safari's on that roster. And if it sounds like he's going to be able to play on Saturday, almost said Sunday because that's the NFL. That's where he was. Saturday, if he could play Saturday, I think that's a big get for Kentucky.
1: We have a piece up at CBSSports.com. Friend of the show, Brad Crawford, who was on, been 2 weeks now, Zach, I guess he was on the program, joined us here on Rabot & Co. He has his 25 biggest boom or bust players for this season, and they include some names that we would kind of expect. DJ Lagway went to Baylor, if you didn't know, leaving Florida, of course, Zach. And I know you know that, but I'm saying for the audience, inconsistent play at Florida, goes to Baylor, where he could have any kind of season, frankly, there within the Big 12. A guy like Mekhi Hughes at Houston, who was at Tulane before. He reunites with Willie Fritz at Houston. We'll see how well he plays this season. But number four on his list is Lincoln Keenholz.
2: Yeah.
1: Quarterback at Louisville, it's his opportunity, writes Brad Crawford at CBSSports.com, to prove that years of waiting at Ohio State prepared him for something greater. The former four-star quarterback signed with Louisville without much meaningful experience, but Jeff Brom's offense offers a chance to showcase his arm talent and mobility. There is no longer a developmental runway for Keenholz. Louisville will contend in the ACC if he thrives.

0: And I, Zach, I think that part of this article is the boomer bust part.
1: Yep.
0: Because I have talked a lot about, for me personally, this team, and it is, I think, a contrarian take a little bit from me, is much, much more of a question mark on the defense because of the promotion from within. Keenholz, to me, I've seen Jeff Brom work with quarterbacks. I am largely going on what I've seen previously, and I'm just going to assume this guy isn't as stupid in pressure situations as Miller Moss was. I'm just going to assume for now. Now, he could be, but that would be a stunning thing to get two guys in a row like that back-to-back years, okay? If he struggles, he writes, his career may be remembered more for untapped potential than legitimate production as a starter. Zach, is it this simple? If he thrives is a word that if he thrives, I'll agree with Brad here that it is more likely that Louisville has a very good season if he's thriving. Do you agree with Brad on that point?
1: Yes, I really think it's this simple. Yeah. If Lincoln Keenholz is good, Louisville will be a contender in the ACC because they've got some really nice pieces. They've got maybe the best running back room in the country. They've got Clev Lubin up front. They've got a really good linebacker room. The defense, there are some concerns, no doubt about it. But after Ole Miss, they're not going to face any offenses that really scare you in the ACC. So I think defensively, even if they struggle a little bit, it will get masqueraded and it will get helped by some of the teams they end up playing. But if Lincoln Keenholz is good, they have a chance to win either Ole Miss or SMU. And really, Louisville's season is a two-game season, if we're being honest about this. This is a two-game season. You got to win one of those. If you don't, they're not going to make the college football playoff. So Keenholz has to be good in both of those games to give him a chance. If he's good, they can end up in the ACC championship game, 60 minutes away from the college football playoff. If he's not that good, then it's another 8-4 season, another Jeff Brom not finding a quarterback, and four different quarterbacks in 4 years. We're going to start asking that question. Can you really just rely on the transfer portal to have quarterback play when you're 1-4? It's that simple. He's either 50% and he hit on Tyler Shuck, who's starting for the New Orleans Saints, or he's 1-4 and he only hit on one out of four guys, and that's just not good enough.
0: It's interesting with Keenholz in that discussion. Was it you and Andy that were talking about him the other day where Andy thinks there's a world in which this is actually the developmental year for him and he'll be better in 27?
1: That possibility exists, yes.
0: If that was you and Andy, or if that was a different show, I apologize for forgetting where that was from. Maybe it might have even been Blankenbaker or Diener. I don't know what to do with Keenholz this year. But again, if he flourishes, I think Brad Crawford's absolutely correct that Louisville will be a very, very good team with him. Preston Zachman makes this list. He's a safety at Indiana, Zach, seventh year of college football.
1: Yep.
0: He missed 9 games, the final 9 last year, due to a leg injury. The Hoosiers overcame the loss of Lewis Moore and Devin Boykin at the back end. Zachman has 20 career starts, 7 interceptions over 35 games, but he'll be in the spotlight for the first time after spending all of his career at Wisconsin. And Amari Farrell, of course, on the other side of the safety lineup there. I'm not going to comment on safety, Zach, but look.
1: It's a really good tandem.
0: Indiana, right now, makes personnel decisions at a level that is as good as anyone in the country. They just do. And that is why it's part of the reason that they are going to be wildly competitive again this year.
1: I just trust whatever they do in the portal. Yeah. He's just a master talent evaluator. So I just assume that if he picks this guy to play for his team, then there's something there. And I'm just going to assume Preston Zachman's going to be really good. And I think that safety tandem is fantastic because there's already a proven guy in Amari Farrell. Why at this point would I doubt any transfer portal guy that Cignetti adds? Why would I doubt that Nick Marsh is going to come in and be a 800-yard receiver, the transfer from Michigan State? He's already shown he's really good. Now he gets to play with a better quarterback and Josh Hoover and a more proven offensive system. Why would I think these guys aren't going to be good?
0: I totally agree with you. Last one that makes the list is a guy we talked about in the first hour. His name came up twice. It is C.J. Baxter. He arrives at Kentucky. He's got a pedigree of being a 5-star prospect. His Texas career produced more projection than consistent dominance, writes Brad Crawford. We're reading from him from CBS Sports. Injuries have interrupted his development, and his performance has fluctuated. When he had opportunities, he had a splashy 659-yard showing as a freshman in 23. They need Baxter to be that kind of guy, but also be dependable, Zach. If he's healthy, he owns difference-making upside. If the inconsistency follows him, the Wildcats could be searching for answers in the backfield again. Now, Zach, is he healthy? Is he going to play this weekend, or is he the one that is getting held out for week one?
1: He's going to play. We haven't heard anything as far as he's not going to play.
0: So okay, yep, he is healthy.
1: He's
0: okay,
1: going to be out there, and I mean, we saw some stuff freshman year where he rushed for 659 yards, and he was very effective as a receiving back as well, kind of showed why he was the number one running back prospect. He just has not been healthy these last couple of seasons or so, and now with that big blue wall, with that offensive line, he should have pretty good lead blocking. He should be able to run off tackle, and he's not going to be the only guy, obviously. They're going to make it a three-man kind of rotation, but if C.J. Baxter shows anything like what we saw his freshman year and what the hype has been proven to be, I mean, he could be a 1,000-yard rusher. He can be kind of an explosive guy. And Kentucky needs that alpha. They need an alpha outside of Kenny Minchie, and they don't really have that in the receiver room. They don't really have that in the running back room right now. C.J. Baxter is one of those guys just begging to be the alpha if he's able to stay on the field. And if we're looking for somebody to do that, I think it might be him.
0: I know, Zach always helps me plan this segment, and so this was an article that you chose. Was there someone else on this, in this article, that you wanted to bring up? Maybe that's going to be an opponent of any of the local teams that does stand out. I thought it was interesting to see, and a guy that is in a weird spot, Zach,
1: Lenore because of Sellers.
0: As far as, yes, but do we need to talk about Lenore Sellers? I feel like the audience knows Lenore Sellers, right?
1: Yeah.
0: He's one of those that obviously, if he's great, they'll be great. But I mean, I think there are a ton of questions around him. I'll go to a different guy. He's not on anyone's schedule. But how about Chris Vezina, who's going to be the quarterback at Clemson?
1: Yeah.
0: Look, he's a blue chip guy. I mean, he's obviously going to be a five-star type, all those things. But he's very young, hasn't been a starter before. He writes, if Vezina settles in quickly, Clemson has a chance, if not Dabo Swinney, could be facing an early quarterback decision this fall. In the same way that everyone's hyping up certain teams, everyone's playing down Clemson, and that they still got dudes, Zach. I don't know. Maybe I'm overthinking Clemson a little bit, but I wonder if Vezina isn't going to be really, really good.
1: Yeah, it's just when Kate Klubnik was struggling last year, they didn't really go to Vezina. And I mean, he's got a new offensive coordinator, so it's going to be interesting. I mean, they've been a quarterback factory in years past. Deshaun Watson, Kelly Bryant, Trevor Lawrence, of course, Kate Klubnik was fine, but nothing spectacular. But Christopher Vezina is going to have to settle in, and he's going to be baptism by fire because he's going on the road to Baton Rouge and play LSU right away. He's got some good traits, but I just haven't seen enough of him consistently. I think another guy to watch, and this is week three for Louisville, Javon Thomas, the cornerback from SMU.
0: Yep.
1: He's one of three new starters in that secondary. So if you're like a Keenels, you take advantage of a new secondary, guys that are not experienced. I mean, he played at Texas A&M last year. He played the fewest snaps last season. He didn't crack their starting lineup, but SMU were able to bring a lot of Dallas guys home, and they're transfer starters all across that defense, and they've got a new co-coordinators with Maurice Crum and Ricky Hundley, so deep co-defensive coordinators. You're talking about, promoting from within on the Louisville side. We don't know who's calling plays on the SMU side, so you got two guys that are kind of handling that. So if you're like a Keenholz, you're Trey Richardson, you should be licking your chops having, three new starters on the back end of that secondary for SMU. And I mean, that's one of the reasons I think a lot of people are a little bit concerned about him going down to Tallahassee to play Florida State week one. But if Javon Thomas is good, that's going to make SMU a contender. But if he's not, then that should be an area where Trey Richardson has like a 10-catch, 100-yard, 2-touchdown day, like Jeff Brohm has been basically saying that he should do.
0: All right, so we're both all in. I shouldn't use the word all in, but we're very in on Oklahoma having a good season, right? And part of that is John Mateer, right?
1: I think so, yes.
0: There's a guy on this list that I think I'm going to surprise people with that I think is going to have a really good year, but I think it's going to be a reminder that culture matters. I think Nico is going to have a decent year at UCLA.
1: I'm with you.
0: I think there's talent there, and I think Bob Chesney is going to grab him by the ears and say, listen, jackass, this is how we operate here. This is what we do. Here's our culture. Get your head out of your rear end, and this is what we're going to do. Here's the system. Buy in or don't, and I think a guy like Nico is at the point where he has to. He is at the end of the rope as far as making money in college and doing those things. He has to get to the NFL, and a guy like Bob Chesney is going to offer him that. And I think Nico is set up to have a good season. I don't know how good UCLA is going to be. I want to be very clear. I don't think they're going to do the Indiana thing, and I think we should stop trying to figure out if they're going to be able to do the Indiana thing like Andy was talking about yesterday. But their Big Ten schedule, they go to Cal to open. That's obviously not that game, but they open against Cal. By the way, that's 10:30 on Saturday. That's an underrated game.
1: That's one of the four best games of the weekend that nobody's talking
0: about. And by the way, the football culture at Cal Berkeley, Zach, is coming back.
1: Yes.
0: Like, their fans are starting to care again. They got J.K. They got all that stuff. It's an underrated game. But then they get San Diego State and Purdue at home, okay? And Nico's going to have a chance to get his feet underneath him in both of those games at the Rose Bowl. They go to Maryland. Who knows how good Maryland is? They do have to go to Oregon, but then they get Wisconsin, Michigan State, and Nevada at home in a row. I think Nico has a real chance in the first eight games to be 5-3, 6-2, something like that.
1: I don't know.
0: And it's just set up where he can have a good season. I don't know. I'll put Nico on that list for me, man.
1: I like Nico on this list, absolutely. And he was better last year than people realize on a team that fired their coach midseason and was always just under so much turmoil. I mean, he accounted for 17 touchdowns last year. He's a proven threat as a runner. He took Tennessee to the college football playoff 2 years ago. Let's not forget about that. And now with a better coach in Bob Chesney, he's got all those JMU transfers. They're going to have help at wide receiver. Wayne Knight, hello, Newman's going to come in and help him out in that backfield. That's going to be a nice read option. Tandem, I think, for this UCLA offense. I think Nico's going to thrive with Bob Chesney, and Nico's one of the reasons I think UCLA's got a chance to win eight games this season and be kind of a surprise team in the Big Ten. And, I mean, stranger things have happened. If they're going to be at, like, 70% of what Indiana was, then Nico's going to be the biggest reason why. Because, and that's, I think, one thing that's going to be helpful for Bob Chesney is, you know what? He gets to walk in. He didn't have to bring a quarterback with him. He's already got one LA. That helps him out.
0: That's right. Yeah, hopefully it's a guy that – is able to pull things together if they are going to have a nice read of the season. A bunch of texts coming in about that legal decision. I'm going to leave that to our resident attorney. That's Andy Sweeney. He'll be up next on the take. Texter says, judge also denied the injunction to hold the NCAA in contempt of court for the SEC rules. Okay, that's interesting. Texter, if Afari is eligible, he'll be the best defender for UK this season. Texter, Zach, I need a rejoin. We'll do it tomorrow by the Talking Heads. Tomorrow.
1: Yes, we will.
0: Texter, I've heard no real talk about Ole Miss not having tape on Lincoln. That could be a big advantage, I think. Still uphill battle for the Cards. I think tape on Lincoln and tape on teams at this point, Zach, is overrated unless you're Louisville and actually you got a bunch of tape on Ole Miss because you know who's going to be back.
1: Yeah,
0: right?
1: No, that's right.
0: You don't know what Louisville's definitely assuredly going to look like. You have an idea of the Jeff Brohm offense and what he wants to do, but the pieces are going to be very different than last season. And so that is you are welcome to think of that as whatever advantage you want. I think Louisville's up against it on Sunday, but it isn't because of tape or the ability to hide their players. I think they're up against it for a different reason. 437-9680 is the UPS Jobs text line. We'll wrap up the show next, get you into the take with Andy Sweeney. We do it next.
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1: A couple more minutes, we'll get you into the take with Andy Sweeney. Live at, we'll be live tomorrow at Kentucky Downs. You're certainly welcome to join us for that programming. Mark will be down there. I'll be down there from 7 until noon, so you're certainly welcome to join us. If you have not heard, they have moved up the races. 2 hours tomorrow, they will start at noon Eastern time with the first 7 races of the card tomorrow. They will move the rest of the races to other cards throughout the rest of the season there at Kentucky Downs because of the heat. I'm sure all of us who have stepped outside in the last couple of days certainly understand that motivation. So we'll be down there for that. And of course, on Friday, come see me at Blind Squirrel for lunch. We'll be doing our week one previews and getting you ready. And Zach and I, of course, will give out all of our predictions for the season on that date. 437-9680 is our UPS jobs text line. Also wanted to thank all of you for sending in a billion things about beer. The beer ads got to be real popular as Zach, I thought that was very, very fun as well. You know, you've got this up here, and it's from Chris Ballard, who is the GM of the Colts. And I'm not at all sure that he's an authority on anything, Zach. But
2: no,
1: we at least agree with him on this, which is he thinks that NFL players returning to college is, quote, the stupidest bleep I've ever heard. And he went on record to say, no, it's the stupidest bleep I've ever heard. I'm sorry. I know I'll catch bleep for this. Your entire life, you fight to get to the NFL. But now we're going to go back. Okay, that makes a lot of freaking sense. Rarely am I, which I thought was pretty great. Dabo Swinney, of course, went in on Lane Kiffin. I don't know if you can find this sound pretty quick here, man. But rarely am I at a loss for words, Dabo Swinney said. But I'm at a loss for words. I would just say it's kind of embarrassing. I mean, honestly, it's just embarrassing that that's where we are. I don't blame the kids and people trying to take advantage of the system. I think it's just embarrassing where we are with college football.
3: I would just say it's kind of embarrassing. I mean, honestly, it's just embarrassing that's where we are. And I don't blame the kids and people trying to take advantage of the system. I just think it's embarrassing where we are with college football. And we've been there for a while, so it didn't. I just keep my energy, and my focus on, and my energy on the things that I control and the things that matter, and that's these kids here and our team. But, you know, all that outside stuff, I mean, we just kind of, no pun intended, we just stay in our lane, you know, here.
2: Let's go, Dabo. How about that?
1: If you had sympathetic character Dabo Swinney on your 2026 bingo card, go ahead and mark that square. None of you did.
2: No one did.
1: None of you did.
2: We're going to have America root for Dabo. So this is weird. I'm rooting for Dabo Swinney to win a football game, which I rarely do.
1: Ever.
2: And I agree with Chris Ballard, which I think has been the biggest joke of a general manager in the NFL, the fact that he's had his job for 11 years and won as many division titles as you and I have, and he runs my team into the ground. Man. But I agree with him on something. Like, what Twilight Zone am I living in?
1: What world is this? Is exactly right. But no, that is incredible sound. No pun intended. Yeah, pun fully
2: pun
1: intended.
2: Pun definitely
1: Jack,
2: intended.
1: We're here for it, by the way, Dabo. You don't have to.
2: No, everyone agrees with you.
1: Yes, yabo dabo do for
2: this
1: sure.
2: This is one
1: yes,
2: of the rare
1: all
2: times
1: in line with this.
2: Rare time that Dabo can be his preachy self, and everyone's like, "Yeah, tell him, Dabo," instead of the eye roll that we usually collectively all do with him.
1: Minister Swinney, that's right. Yeah, that's good stuff for sure. If you are just joining, there is a bit of breaking news out there, and I am sure Andy will open his show with it. Both Alex Afari, which is the more pressing of the two, but Alex Afari does get okayed through a temporary restraining order. He enjoins into the lawsuit filed by Mark Mitchell. So he will be available for Kentucky's football roster.

0: weekend, and I assume he will be there playing for sure. I also, Zach, you know, and Seth Trimble's attached to this too. Like I said, Andy will certainly get into this throughout his show, and Andy has been, I think, at our station, certainly at the forefront of all this coverage and done a really, really good job of getting different guys like Norlander, et cetera, on the show and getting things done that way. By the way, conference title odds and CFP simulations, they did 1 million of them, Zach. So this is something we would have talked with Matt McGavick about, but we lost Matt McGavick.
1: Boo!
0: Well, you know what happened was, he hung out with this show. It ruined his relationship with the University of Louisville, so he had to leave. It just is what it is. I mean, I get it. Brooks is next. It's okay. Yeah, no, it's all right.
1: But it helped. But John Hales, Sports Writer of the Year, and, well, all of our other UK guests have been good.
0: Well, yeah, Ben Roberts. When we met him, he was Cam Drummond. Now he's Ben Roberts.
1: Yes, you understand now we have me? Cam
0: like,
1: Drummond.
0: We elevated Ben. That's right. Yes. Yeah, now he has a Cam Drummond. That's right. The whole thing. But national title odds, Zach, and we did a bit of this yesterday, and it's interesting that even the – you know, the simulations of this season play out the same way that, you know, people vote on them and how people think about them, if you will. Ohio State, the number one getter of title odds at 14%.
1: Stop the count.
0: Oregon at 11, Notre Dame at 10.5, Georgia at 7.5, Indiana at 7.1. No one else is above 5%, Zach. So no one else in the country has a 1 in 20 shot or better to win the national title, according to all of the SP Plus projections and all of the things that he ran through here. The winner of the SEC, by the way, just over half the time was Georgia. LSU second, Texas A&M third. All ahead of Texas, Zach. Are you surprised by that in the simulation?
1: No, because a lot of it's schedule-driven. Georgia's schedule is very manageable, and they just might be the best team in the SEC. They're the one that I think everybody can count on in an era where everything is changing constantly. We know Kirby Smart and Georgia are going to be good on a regular basis. LSU is the most volatile of these teams because if the transfers hit and the $40 million roster hits, then they can play with anybody in the country. But if it doesn't hit, then they can be an 8-4 team just as easily. I'm a little surprised at how high A&M is because their schedule to me is just brutal. I would have Oklahoma up. I would have, you know, Texas. I think 27% sounds about
0: to make
1: right.
0: The playoff.
1: Yeah,
0: to make the playoffs. Zach.
1: Yeah, but Texas might have the most talented roster in the country, and they're only 27%. That's crazy.
0: What happens if Texas misses the playoffs, Zach?
1: I think they might be looking for a new coach.
0: I think they would be too.
1: It might be James Franklin, all over again.
0: It really is a remarkable thing in the Big Ten. Three teams in the SP Plus have more than a 50% chance to make the CFP. They are Ohio State at 59%, Oregon just behind them in the high 58s, and Indiana at 53.1% behind them. Penn State fourth, Washington fifth, Iowa sixth. Then Michigan at 7, USC at 8, which is an incredible thing to say, but man, maybe the SP Plus knew that USC wasn't going to be impressive week one, Zach. So
1: the biggest question mark I have with this SP Plus. So the four major conferences, they say Miami is the favorite in the ACC, but of the four conference champs they have, Georgia, Ohio State, Texas Tech, Miami, that Miami has the lowest percentage to make the playoff. I would argue Miami is the highest percentage to make the playoff. I think Miami is like 90% likely to make the college football playoff. And Notre Dame's 71%. I would say Notre Dame's about 90% as well. That number surprised me.
0: Louisville's number is 19.8% to make the playoff, Zach. If I told you 20% chance to make the playoff, does that sound right to you? They play the season five times, they make it once.
1: Yes, I think so. Yes. Okay. They should expect to make the playoff one out of five times. Yes. Maybe more than that.
0: Yeah. I was going to say, I think around here people are thinking more like two or three out of five, right? I mean, they really are. Okay, good. Okay, all right. Well, we'll get there for sure the next couple of days. Again, down to Kentucky Downs tomorrow. We'll be out at Blind Squirrel on Friday. Busy week of shows for you. Getting ahead of week one. Kentucky on Saturday and Louisville on Sunday. Coverage here on 680 at 4 o'clock for the postgame show. And, of course, all day long on Sunday over on 93.9. We're going to get judicious. We'll do it next with Andy Sweeney on the take. And, of course, roundtable with James Strebel from 3 to 6 today as well. Make sure you're tuned in for all of that. And, of course, we'll have a bunch of programming for you getting into the weekend. He's Zach. I'm Louie. Back at 10 tomorrow. We really hope you are, too. Have a great day, everybody.

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1: I'm going to say Kentucky is going to be 5-7, and if there was one game on the schedule that I think is going to be interesting, I think Kentucky goes on the road and they beat Tennessee.

0: So that would be a game that I would look at. I think Tennessee would be looking for a new coach after this year. So there you go. They're 5-7, and I think they need to make a bowl, and they're not going to make a bowl. I think that's going to be part of my analysis.
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11: 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We're only 3 days away from the start of the Will Stein era. After a big offseason, which included a great transfer portal class and some bold comments at SEC Media Days, fans in Lexington are excited to see if the hometown kid can come back to Big Blue Nation and deliver the Wildcats some big results. Stein is a first-time head coach after being an offensive coordinator at Oregon, but Stein says the emotions won't get the better of him.
12: Going to work every day, I mean, it's not really like a lot of emotions. It's just, what do we have to do today to improve, to get better? What's our schedule like? What is our game planning process? That's all it really is, doing my best to take any emotion out of it, because emotions get you beat. You ride the waves, you go up, down. To me, it's, we talked to our team about being the thermostat, not the thermometer. Not reacting to just when things are good or when things are bad, like setting the temperature, and that's all I'm focused on right now.
11: And we'll have you covered on Saturday. We'll have the post-game show with TJ Walker and myself as soon as the game ends around 4 o'clock. You can listen to that here on ESPN 680. 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The Reds will try to win the series against the Padres today at 12:40. The Bats are back in action against the Nashville Sounds. Coming up next is the take of Andy Sweeney, the SportsCenter.
13: As Louisville completes the emotional journey to the championship.
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17: Yes! Yes! Oh! Unbelievable! Unbelievable! Unbelievable! Kentucky upsets Louisville! 41-38!
18: Championship. Here's Jackson. Gives to Smith. Nope, he doesn't. He runs out to the left side. He's going to outrace in the corner. Hurdles the defender at the five and squeezes inside the pylon for a touchdown. He jumped right over him.
19: I didn't even know that you could sew hair into hair. I didn't know that.
20: Do I not currently have a pulse? Yes, I do. Let's play football.
0: Oh, goodness, it's a Wednesday. Appreciate you hanging out with us. It's the Take on ESPN 680, 105.7 ESPNLouisville.com. Andy Sweeney, Nick Valvano, that's us. We got you for the next 3 hours on the program. Pretty busy today. Well, Phil Baker, he'll join us in studio like he always does every single Wednesday. We'll have him join us coming up at 1 o'clock. Fill in the blank at 2 o'clock. Lots of college football there. And then Michael Borky going to join us from Sports Talk Mississippi. Does a statewide show there in the state of Mississippi. We'll get his thoughts on Ole Miss, obviously. I'm always interested in not only like what they think of what they think of U of L, but I'm also interested in, around here, everyone's acting like Pete Golding is Kenny Payne. That seems to be the analysis going into the game on Sunday. So what do they think of Pete Golding? Some interesting comments from Golding yesterday, meeting with the media, and everything else. Dinky to boot, good afternoon to you, sir.
21: Good afternoon, Andrew Sweeney.
0: Why don't you get it the hell out of the way and let Luke Kelly run the board?
21: I was going to say.
0: Yeah. All right,
21: you,
0: yeah.
21: You want to hop in here?
0: He ain't going to learn. Listen, looking at the back of your head, probably not the way for me to say that.
21: I got a little bald spot back
0: there. By the way, Luke needs to know this as well. He needs headphones. No, not your headphones. Like, he needs his own headphones.
21: Yeah.
0: Like, he needs headphones. If you're going to be, I would not rely on any of the headphones here.
21: Yeah, mine have been stolen.
0: They have been stolen. I think Julio took my backup pair out. He left with it. So he stole it initially and then just
21: took it to go to medical sales or whatever he's doing now.
0: Do whatever he's doing.
21: Awesome. Yeah. Awesome.
0: I'd like to know how many medical sales he's made.
21: What if our man is just like, Gordon Gekko? Isn't he like the...
0: I'll take the under.
21: Man, he's just moving products.
0: I'll take the under on that. Coming up in 20 minutes, the latest eligible for now. That is the way that you should view Alex Afari. And, of course, I think the one that obviously moves the needle more so than anybody, Seth Trimble. We'll dive into that. Jefferson County Court's ruling, I guess you'll basically say, in favor of the plaintiffs in that one. So we'll talk about that as we go today, coming up in about 20 minutes. It also, in all this, has been hilarious, with even the 5 for 5 guys and the Seth Trimbles of the world and the Martin Mitchells of the world. Nick, I don't know if you found this funny, but they came out and the college football playoff people met. And, of course, the SEC keeps meeting and, they really don't want LSU. And by the way, LSU's not the only team that's trying to get former NFL players to go back to college. As funny as that sentence is, there's, of course, a couple others that are trying to do it. But have you noticed how quickly they've been able to put meetings and rules together? It took the SEC 38 years to decide on doing a 9th game in the SEC. And it takes, college sports, it takes them forever to get anything done. But when it came to this, boy, they're ready to have meetings and Zooms. And hell, they brought back Skype to be able to get some rules done. They got rules done so damn fast. We have never seen rules be done in the NCAA and the SEC and conferences and everything else. So we'll have fun with that. But it is news. It is good news for now for someone like Seth Trimble. But that's not even the question that I have going forward. I think while this is not the NCAA's fault, I believe that the NCAA is staring a big old problem right in the face. And it could happen. And it could happen in football. But I think more so, I think basketball is the one that we need to look out for. So anyway, we'll get to that coming up in about 20 minutes or so. Nick, it's happened.
21: Uh-oh.
0: Nick doesn't know where I'm going with it.
21: Uh-oh.
0: That you have no idea where I'm going with this.
21: Uh-oh.
0: By the way, I sound loud even for me. Now, I have no problem with that. I have no problem
1: maybe
0: with...
1: Maybe something got bumped on a budget.
0: Oh, gotcha. We mean something got bumped.
1: Well, who knows? Who knows?
0: What would you have bumped it with?
1: Well, I'm saying Louis' ham hock thighs might have hit something down there. You never know.
0: His name's Luke. Did you call him Louis?
1: No, yeah, Louis. No, I'm saying Louis Rameau. Like, maybe his ham hock thighs maybe hit something.
0: Louis wasn't in studio today.
1: Well, I don't know. Who was the last
0: person? You blamed the guy that wasn't blank was all... They were...
1: Oh, yeah, they weren't
0: were
1: in studio
0: at Wildwood.
1: Either. All right, well, who's in studio last? Striebel. There we go.
0: Striebel's at Wildwood.
1: Striebel's at Wildwood.
0: So you're blaming me.
1: So it was you. I went down the list.
0: So you're blaming me. Yeah, not you. You're passing the blame off. Well, that's what we do. That's what we do at ESPN Louisville. So that's good.
1: We victim blame.
0: That's what we do. You just didn't think it was going to be me that you were going to put on the hot seat.
1: I went down the list.
0: You thought it was going to be Striebel. He was on remote. By the way, Striebel got shushed at his remote yesterday.
1: Again?
0: Yeah.
1: At Wildwood?
0: He was pissed. Dribble's pissed yesterday.
1: He got shushed again. This is the second time.
0: We've been pulled off the Wildwood remotes because of your antics out there.
1: Like, why is this kid pouring salt on himself and sweating profusely? Is he on drugs?
0: We're fat like hogs. That's what we do. We season our own meat. There you go. Save that. Whoever we're paying illegally to do the mixtape, save that one. Save that one right there.
1: 1208, baby.
0: It has happened. Nick, it's happened.
1: The split?
0: Mark Blankenbaker has said it's time for Louisville football. He's demanding a college football playoff this season.
1: Whoa! The gauntlet has been put down.
0: It has happened. And it has also happened that I have noticed it feels like this time last week, of course, this time last week, we're talking about Mark Mitchell. But this time last week.
21: At a gun range.
0: Don't you feel like last week, a few people were picking Ole Miss. Or Louisville.
21: Yeah.
0: Oh, sorry. Yeah. Doesn't it feel like there's a lot more today?
1: Locally or nationally?
0: I think nationally Ole Miss is still going to carry that. But locally.
1: They got the clean sweep from CBS.
0: Locally, have you noticed? Locally, have you noticed that everyone is doing the, here is why I think Louisville beats Ole Miss. And listen, I ain't hating. I'm just saying the difference in a week. And I always say, and it's been stolen around the office, that as we go in August, as we get hungrier for football, we add a win or two to what we think.
1: Oh, yeah.
0: If you believe it's 8 wins, it's 10 wins, 9, it's 10.
1: I said 10 and 2.
0: Nick fell into it.
1: I fell into it.
0: Nick's a part of that, but he might be right. Okay? So sometimes that analysis ends up right. Unfortunately, that has not been the case the last couple years with the locals for the most part. But I just throw that out there. Because not only has that happened, and then last night in our text group, me and Streber were like, are you ready to say it? If you're going to say it, say it.
21: Say it with your chest.
0: And he said it. Mark Blankenbaker has put out there that Louisville football, he is going to hold them to the standard of making the college football playoff. How do we feel about that? How do you feel about that? Now, I want to be clear. I think it's very difficult to make, no bleep, Andy, the college football playoff in a system that is slanted against you and your crappy conference. Okay? Mm-hmm. So I want to be clear that making the college football playoff is not easy. We don't need to act like it's easy. Now, if it expands to 24 teams, I think then, as our good friend Lachlan McClain would say, the data has changed.
1: It is.
0: By the way, how does Locke keep his hair at the same level of baldness?
1: Yeah, right?
0: Like, wouldn't you think it would just keep balding?
1: Yeah.
0: Is he doing something where he's like, I don't want to grow my hair back, but I don't want to have it all being, I don't want to be Paul Feinbaum.
1: Yeah, right.
0: He's
1: right.
0: Like, I don't mind being in the middle and being somewhat bald.
1: Yeah.
0: But how is he able to keep it in that
1: his hair,
0: range?
1: They're very disciplined troops. They were in a retreat, and then he was like,
0: and then they
1: not
0: stopped.
1: One step back.
0: Right.
1: They dug the trenches, and we will not give up any ground, more ground to the enemy.
0: Yeah, that's the best way to say it. The old army analogy,
1: the old Game
0: of Thrones analogy is the best. Anyway, the data may change on that. I have said over and over again, if a group of five team makes it, which you agree has to happen. Notre Dame's going to make the college football playoff. Let's say Louisville doesn't win the ACC. There are four conference champions, and if you do that, that's six. We think at least two more Big Ten teams are making it. That's eight. You got to think at least three more SEC teams are making it. I think so. You could say two, but I think it'll be three. That would put us at 11 teams.

0: I put make the playoff or else 25%. Maybe retweet that. 25% yeah, right agreed now. With Mark Blankenbaker. Then I put just be close all year, which means you don't have in the final month some big cataclysmic, boy, there's a big word for us, a cataclysmic failure, right? Just be close all year that at the very end, at the Governor's Cup, we are talking about Louisville being in that discussion, right? Being number 15 or 16 or 14 or whatever it may be.
1: Is that a Pop-Tarts bowl? Is that the scenario I said yesterday?
0: I think we're talking about it.
1: Yeah, a Pop-Tarts bowl.
0: I would say it's probably pretty damn close to the scenario that you picked. Nick picked him 10-2. I think to lose to Ole Miss in North Carolina, lose in the championship game of the ACC, and make the Pop-Tarts bowl, which would be one of the best seasons in the history of U of L football. Yep. If you could argue not the best season in the history of U of L football. Just be close all year, 66%, and 8 or 9 wins is good enough. That's only at 9%, and that's probably some Kentucky fans getting in there. So, again, if you want to do that, I've tweeted that, Nick's tweeted that. Maybe one of the stations could do that. Doesn't matter. I'm trying to get a feel. But for us here, Nick, I need you tomorrow to ask Rummage and Maben what they think of this.
2: I'm on it.
0: I need consensus on what we all think around here. Because Blank, I feel like, is the first one that took the plunge. And that said, you know, besides Zachy C, of course, that said, you know what? It's time that the standard is the standard. By the way, Zachy C with that bright green shirt on today.
1: Yeah, I was going to say. He kind of.
0: I thought he's working construction.
1: He looks a little bit like a Ninja Turtle. Seriously, it's like a late 80s, early 90s green. I like
0: that. Ninja Turtles, I just feel like it didn't have staying power.
1: I don't know.
0: It's still not alive today. Not something. My son didn't care about it when I put it on. I don't know what's going on.
1: It came back. It's been a little bit relevant, but it hasn't. I know what you're saying.
0: But the other ones have staying power.
1: Yeah, it dropped off a little.
0: Yeah, it ain't Spider-Man. It ain't Batman. It's not the big four, the big three, whatever it is.
1: I'm going to sound sexist, but they stopped making April pretty. And I think that.
0: Oh boy, we don't do appearance-based radio. Don't bring Sofro into this. Don't try to push your sexist comment onto Justin Sofro.
1: I have the threat.
0: You know he's at lunch right now with Bashir or something like Jacqueline Coleman. Don't try to do that to him.
1: Try to get another bridge built.
0: I don't know why I went to those.
1: Yeah,
0: two.
1: Really. Jack,
0: I don't know why.
1: Also, I mean,
0: I got up in the air and I don't know why I went to either one of those.
1: You did better than me. I would have panicked and made up. I would have sent Cassius Clay.
0: The old Muhammad Ali, Cassius Clay. Anyway, so it has happened, and we need to say that it has happened. And if my poll question ends up being roughly right, Nick, we could be looking at roughly a third of the Louisville fans might agree with you, or not you, that might agree with him. And you're pretty close. You did not give a 7-5 prediction. You did not give a prediction which would shame U of L. I believe it is a standard right now that is difficult to hold very many teams to, quite frankly. And Louisville, if we ever get to the point to hold them to that standard, I am not there yet. But that is what I think there's... Listen, I think a third of the people agree with Blank. I think 33.3% repeating, of course, people would
1: nice. Leroy Jenkins.
0: Ask anyone behind you. You have two interns and you have Luke Kelly, who's opening for Luke Combs this weekend. Do any of them know who Leroy Jenkins is? My answer is, I bet they don't. Luke does? Of course he does. Yeah, they don't.
1: Luke knew, girls did not.
0: How would you explain Leroy Jenkins to the young ladies back there?
1: Okay.
0: Go ahead.
1: So there was an online game called World of Warcraft. Luke loves that game.
0: Does he really?
1: The girls, are you familiar with that game?
0: No.
1: You could be, it was one of the first big online games. You could be a wizard, you could be a knight, you could go on quests with all your friends. It was nerdy, it was fun, and everything like that. So you would get a clan.
0: That's about right.
1: And you would go.
0: Well, settle down with the whole clan there. Well, yeah, settle down.
1: A team. A squad of your friends.
0: You can't say a posse anymore because of Phil Jackson and Carmelo Anthony. That's also a musty thing that was like 13 years ago. That was over a decade ago.
1: I'm not even sure Luke would have known that.
0: No, I was 75 pounds less when that story was going. Anyway, go ahead.
1: So you would have a squad of your friends, and you could have a lot of them, like 12.
0: Sure you can.
1: And there would be certain quests, dungeons, and you'd have to fight a big monster, and everyone had a part to play. They'd attack the monster. Some people would pick up power-ups. Some people would heal everybody. And this group, this video went viral. They had to fight a big dragon.
0: Oh, yeah.
1: A bunch of dragons in a cave.

0: And this guy was running the stats. Hey, we have a 30% chance of success, but everyone has to do their part. You have to do – you, John, right. Go over there.
1: Just like Steve, like a football team, just do your part. And, I need the offensive line to block. And, I need the pass rush to pass rush.
0: And you could tell just listening to the guy's voice, he is nerdy as hell. And he has broken this down and has a game plan for success. And right as they're about to execute the plan, one of the guys says, screw it, Leroy Jenkins. And he runs in and botches the whole plan.
1: And they get killed.
0: And they all immediately die, and they all get pissed at him and everything. But it lives in infamy. Look up Leroy Jenkins.
1: That's what dudes do.
0: Yes.
1: They can't hear me. Tell them that's what dudes do.
0: That's what dudes do.
1: That don't talk to women especially.
0: Yeah, that don't talk to women. Yeah, they're not talking to Reese or Taylor.
2: They're a
0: level 69 paladin.
1: Yeah, they are.
0: Yeah.
1: So Luke
0: Kelly. Jumping the gun.
1: Yeah, they're jumping the gun. That should be the name. You know what? That's the name of the hour. Jumping the gun. That's exactly what it is. So Texas says, hey, Nick, it would be called a party. Texas says, Clan talk on a Wednesday coming down at 437-9680. So that is number one, Nikki DeBoot, that it has happened. It needs to be said. The other thing, and this is, I want to be clear, this is a little bit of a pet peeve of mine. Is, and boy, we're using a lot of Blankenbaker today. Blank mentioned today that a couple years ago, the Tyler Shuck team he believed was the college football playoff team, but they just did dumb things and they ended up, what, Nick? 8-4. Well, I view that very differently. I view that you ended up 8-4. By the way, they're watching it right now, which makes me internally happy.
0: I'm listening to the guy break down the stats. I will use, what is it, dramatic shout. To scatter them. I just heard the Leroy.
1: Low-key, those games are fun.
0: Oh, they were a blast.
1: I'm trying to think of the one that I got into. I think it was Heroes of Might and Magic.
0: Oh, yeah.
1: Did you ever play that one?
0: I never played them.
1: But I think that was
0: all my,
1: it.
0: All my gaming friends did.
1: That was good.
0: Heroes of Might and Magic.
1: I'm pretty sure that was it.
0: EverQuest, which became Skyrim.
1: I never played a lot of them, but I played that one. And I remember I really liked it.
0: Yeah.
1: I really, really liked it.
0: It was in the same vein as
1: It was World back when we had like castles.
0: Yeah.
1: Wizards and dragons. Boy, this is where we are. This is where we are.
0: I always wanted to play World of Warcraft, but the only computer that was good enough in the house was Pops's.
1: Oh yeah.
0: And he had to use it for the radio show.
1: Yeah, well, God knows what was on Bob and Darlene's computer. You don't want to fall into that. You don't want to double click on a wrong folder there, big boy.
0: Dad had to punt on the national show one day because I uploaded a virus on his computer. And it wasn't from one of those websites.
1: No, it's from like a Napster, something like that. LimeWire. I know what it was from.
0: It was from Napster, and it was from. I was trying to download a wrestling match. How nerdy is that?
1: Of course.
0: I bet that took
1: 36 hours to download.
0: Yeah, I tried to download. There was this website. I was like, I really want to watch Samoa Joe and Brian Danielson and Ring of Honor. And I uploaded a virus on his computer, and he started the show like an hour late. And I was like, oh. My bad, Pops. He's like, well, what happened to my computer? I was doing homework.
1: Even at a young age, you were derailing your dad starting on time.
0: Yes. I was.
1: So that was even consistent through all of these years.
0: I was 14 or 15, and I was still sabotaging.
1: All the way into your mid-30s.
0: I was sabotaging the B-show at a very young age.
1: So you did that for 20 years, basically.
0: 20 years.
1: For 20-some-odd years.
0: Quietly sabotaging poor Pops' show.
1: So the other thing that I would throw out there, and we'll talk more about this, is, and we did a little bit of this yesterday. I think the number is the last 2 years, U of L is, I think it's their 5-8 in one score games. And that's not always the best indication, right? Because you can be down 14 and you score and you have no chance of winning. And you score, you know, with a second to go and you lose by 7. It's a one score game. Or the opposite happens. You lead by 14. They have a junk touchdown at the end and it ends up being a one score game. But Blankenbaker made the point that, you know, these close games, you know, that he feels like they're a playoff team, but they can't win the close games. Well, I would bring you that the teams that are good win the close games, and that's the point.
0: Eventually, the NFL,
1: that's why it feels like 7 or 8 out of 10 of these games are, I mean, that's why the witching hour is so valuable and why Diener doesn't want to be bothered by volleyball scores during the witching hour is because all these games come down to a couple plays. They come down to a yard. They come down. I mean, literally, that's the case. I mean, we saw that with U of L. We have seen that with U of L. I mean, we see that anyway, but we have seen that, you know, with Jeff Brohm. I mean, you go back to that Clemson game, you lose by 1.

0: I mean, you could change any number of plays in that game, any number of penalties in that game, and you end up winning. You look at the Virginia game. I mean, you could, right now, any Louisville fan could reel off probably, you know, three or four easy plays, but there's probably a bunch of other ones that Jeff Brohm looks and says, well, we missed this tackle, or we missed this assignment, and we had a guy wide open down the field, but we didn't do this, or we didn't do that. And so, you know, those few games and being bunged up and not losing games and not kicking yourself in your own ass and not having penalties and not having turnovers, like that goes into what makes a team from a good team, a very good team, to a great team and a team that can make the college football playoff. And we know that when you're in the ACC, hell, when you're in the Big 12, the ACC, some of these other conferences, if you're in the Group of Five, you know how difficult it is to make the college football playoff. And you've got to be a little bit better than sometimes Alabama, who gets to lose three games. Now, not all the time they get to lose three games, but you know what I mean. So, you know, that'd be something I keep talking about as we go today. Do you want to give me one piece of Pete Golding before we go to break here? I think we have two.
1: I think we should. And also, at break,
0: oh, boy.
1: This is good news. No, this is good news.
0: Oh, you're saying we have breaking news?
1: No.
0: Oh.
1: It's producing on the air. I just got to get your thoughts on maybe juggling some guests. But it's good.
0: What, today?
1: Somebody hit me back.
0: Today?
1: Yeah. Basically, do we want Brett McMurphy at 2:30 is what I'm asking you. Today. Or do you want me to try to give him to Ennis? Or do you want me to try to keep him for... Try
0: yeah,
1: to move
0: you're really
1: him to
0: putting,
1: tomorrow?
0: You're really putting him on the spot. Putting everything on the spot.
1: Well,
0: 2:30 would be the worst time, but I can't. We also can't say no to Brett McMurphy.
1: I also don't care
0: if it goes on with somebody else is fine, too. I'm not, you know. Okay, let's do that. You know what? That's my fault for pressing Nick to do that on the air.
1: Yeah, sorry.
0: It's my fault. It would have been better off the air. So, I know you've been back and forth with Brett McMurphy, for the last week or so. Probably the last couple of weeks.
1: He just hit me back. He was like, I'm so sorry. I forgot to respond. And I was like, oh, snap.
0: Yeah. No, he didn't forget. It's okay. That's what we say to someone when it's like, all right, I'll get around when I can. Yeah. Hey, I forgot about
1: it. It's like the hot girl that's like, oh, I meant to respond, but no,
0: you
1: my
0: did.
1: Cousin was in town.
0: My cousin was in town.
1: Don't worry about it.
0: His name's Barry. I don't know what's going on. All right, so give me one of Pete Golding. I think we have two. Which one do you want to play here?
1: Let's do the one on, he compares UofL to an SEC.
0: All right, let's go ahead and play that.
1: Yeah, I like that one.
2: This is no different than an SEC game to me. When you watch them on tape, and from a head coach's standpoint, and Brohm and how well he coaches and the team that he has, like you got to be able to run the football and you got to stop the run. And they've got an elite running back and they got a really good front. So this to me is an SEC game. You're going to go in, you have to be able to run the football and stop the run. You got to take care of the football. You got to win the turnover battle and play really good in critical situations, or you're not going to like the outcome.
0: Is there a better football soundbite than that? You gotta be able to run the ball. You gotta be able to stop the run. You gotta be able to take care of the ball.
1: I mean,
0: is that the gold, frankincense, and myrrh of, is that what it's called in the Bible?
1: Yeah.
0: Gold, frankincense, and myrrh? Is that the three wise men?
1: He had the three wise men of a coach answer there.
0: Bang, bang, we gotta run the ball.
1: And he started.
0: We gotta stop the run.
1: He set it up by giving love to the opponent.
0: And you mentioned Brohm by name.
1: Yep.
0: Although that did.
1: Good team, good coach. Look at that.
0: That did create stiffness in the britches, as Craig would say of Louisville fans, when he mentioned them. It's funny. Louisville fans loved that he mentioned them along with SEC teams, and we went all offseason crapping on the SEC.
1: Oh, yeah.
0: Which has been interesting. It's worth mentioning that.
1: Quietly. We all want to be at the table.
0: Yeah, quiet. Who doesn't want to be at the table? It's a nice table. It's a gold table.
1: It's a gold table.
0: You have to smooch the hand of Sankey, but we've all done it.
1: Bend the knee. Kiss the ring.
0: You lick some mud off the boots of Sankey. Who hasn't licked some mud off the boots of a superior before? It happens all the time.
1: I got a whole site devoted to it. Yeah. It's my side hustle.
0: It's an entire kink. I don't. It's a kinky thing. I don't know what to tell you. So anyway,
1: the interns didn't hear that.
0: There we go on a Wednesday. We'll take your text, 437-9680. What's the latest on Seth Trimble, Alex Afari? We'll try to make sense of it. We'll tell you next on ESPN 680.
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0: Michael Borky going to join us in 15 minutes, Sports Talk Mississippi. We've had him on, I don't know, Nick, probably
1: a couple times,
0: you know, football season, basketball season, even though I'm not sure who cared about Ole Miss basketball, not very many people. So as we went to break, Nick turned to Luke Kelly and said, "Hey, there's a naked guy out there. Go get him." And, you know, I even ran to the window and I looked and I did not see a naked man.
1: So intern Reese goes, "Oh my God, that guy's naked." And I was like, "I didn't see this. I was looking at the board." Actually, I was texting Brett McMurphy. So I did not see the naked guy and I wanted clarification.
0: Uh-huh.
1: So I asked Luke, and before I could finish the sentence,
0: I mean, he was out the door.
1: I mean, Luke's a real one. He was like, "Naked guy, I'm on it."
0: Yeah.
1: And just
0: 4-3. He's like a 4-3-40 Tyreek Hill before he injured his knee and had all those baby mamas.
1: So he just jumped.
0: Does he have like 18 baby mamas?
1: He was out on the sidewalk, and then I did notice, and I'm putting you on the spot. And I know Luke is spoken for.
0: Oh, is he?
1: Yes.
0: He's got a lady?
1: He's got a little paramour. But he was out there, and there was a very attractive girl also on the sidewalk.
0: Okay,
1: As Luke was in pursuit of this alleged naked man, and I saw her turn and talk to you. So, what did she say?
0: Was she hitting on you? Well, no, we don't need to go down that road. I took a picture, so if he ever messes up at the station, we

0: now have a picture of him flirting with another woman. How does that sound? Yeah, that's what we do. You should have seen the things we had on Leo.
1: Yeah, that's a good point. Yeah, we had a whole file.
0: We had an entire file. It's encrypted. You won't ever be able to get into it. It's password protected. All right, so let's I hate to do this. I hate to – you know what? I don't hate to do this. So today basically – and I'm very nervous right now, Nick. Here's why I'm nervous. I believe Keith Pointer is listening.
1: Brett McMurphy, 1230 Friday.
0: Okay, there Boom. We go. I believe our guy Keith Pointer is listening, and my verbiage is always screwed up when it gets to these sorts of things. But here is my read of the situation. So today – earlier today, all of this happened basically between, I want to say, like 9:30 and through Louie and Zach and you guys over at Maven and Rummage. Yeah. All this kind of happened today that additional players, okay, got added to the lawsuit that we talked about a couple weeks ago, now 2-3 weeks ago, here in Jefferson County, the state of Kentucky. And Judge Edwards, who has been the judge that we have talked about, extended the TRO. Nick, go ahead. What does a TRO mean? Let's go.
1: A temporary restraining order.
0: There we go. That's been Nick's thing. Judge Edwards extended the TRO that essentially, for now, has made Alex Afari, the linebacker there at Kentucky, and Seth Trimble, among others, eligible. Now, a part of that, the way I read it, and I'm going to keep saying the way I read it, is because that means I get to mess up. That means if I put it on the front end like that, that I get to mess up and you guys can correct me. But what that means right now is that both are eligible. And what it means even more so is that Alex Afari, I'm imagining, Nick, is going to be playing on Saturday against Youngstown State. And so now, there's no basketball now, right? If there were a basketball game this weekend, I believe, I could be wrong, but I believe that what would happen? That Seth Trimble would play in that basketball game. Now, that's one side of it. So they got added to the lawsuit. The TRO, the extended, Judge Edwards extended the temporary restraining order, and both guys are good to go. Now, the next step in all of this, and this is where things get interesting. By the way, I think you should feel good about what I just said. We have talked so much about Mark Mitchell and about these guys. I think this is a good thing. Now, I don't know, and this is the next step of this is, Nick, the next step of this is it will go to the Kentucky State Court of Appeals, which has three judges. And it has three judges, so if they vote 1-1, what happens? It's 2-1. Okay, so that's the reason it is the way that it is. I shouldn't need to explain that, but I guess it will. The NCAA has already appealed the Louisville case. In fact, they did so yesterday, asking for a stay and appeal the TRO, okay? So the NCAA is going to fight this. And without being too confusing, the NCAA has been, quote unquote, I could say they've won, but ultimately they've got a pause, they've got a stay in a couple different states, Tennessee and Ohio. And they flat out won in South Carolina. I think that was yesterday, Nick, or was Monday? It was this, I think it was this, it could have been last Friday. Either way, it's really recent, okay? So the way that I read it, there it is, me saying it again, is this will now and has been appealed. I don't know the time frame in Tennessee. Now, Nick, I don't know if you remember this. In Tennessee, it took about a month. It was right under a month. It was like, I mean, it was literally like 27, 28 days.
1: Yeah.
0: It was right under a month, and the Tennessee case got that stay, and that's, you know, has kind of put everything on hold to see if any of these players are going to be eligible. So, the NCAA has either stacked wins or has at least got the courts to issue a stay, which would not have the players be eligible. That is now what we will wait for with Seth Trimble and Alex Afari. And what I don't know, and maybe Keith Pointer would know this, is how long does that take to happen? Even if you try to hurry it up, how long is it going to take?
1: Yeah, right.
0: And again, if I go by Tennessee or some of these other states, it has taken, you know, pretty much close to a month. You know, at least you'd imagine 3-4 weeks here to find out. So, you know, I'm guessing Alex Safari is going to play, Nick, the first month of the season. And then if something changes, something changes. And now, Seth Trimble has much longer, obviously, the college basketball season. We're playing exhibition games in October, and then we're playing real games coming up in November, you know, late October, November. So he has time. So it may get to a point to where he is not eligible through this Kentucky State, you know, Court of Appeals. He would not be eligible, and we would find out, you know, Nick, when they were getting, you know, when they're practicing, getting ready for the season. And it might be when we're, you know, 2-3-4 weeks away from exhibition and basketball games going.
1: Right.
0: So that much, I believe that's the best way for me to explain it. That it is a good thing for these guys. I'm not trying to act like it's not, but there is another step.
1: Yeah.
0: And in that other step, the NCAA has had success in other states. Now, that's as far as I can go on that. Here is what I find to easily be the most interesting thing. Easily. And this would be a question for Keith. By the way, Keith just texted me and says, expedited briefing would still make it about a 4-week process. Okay? He says that's really fast for the Court of Appeals. So again, in all this, you'd be looking at a month. I mean, that's what we've been talking about. The question that I have, and this is, I was trying to explain this to Creighton because, Nick, I had to give Creighton a little reality check radio.
1: Uh-oh.
0: He's like, I just want to talk games. Well, I'm like, you know what? You don't always get to choose in the media what you want to do and not do. Do you think a lot of the Louisville fans around here want to talk about all the sanctions for U of L for the last decade, Nick? I mean, is that what you want to talk about? Is
1: good
0: that,
1: times.
0: Hey, my favorite team. Hey, we might get the death penalty. Is that what you want? No, that's not what anyone wants to talk about. Okay.
1: Plaintiffs. And
0: So, you know, sometimes you don't get to choose. And this, unfortunately, is one of those times where it's a big deal because Louisville wants Seth Trimble. Guess what, Nick? If they get Seth Trimble, you're going to be way better than Kentucky.
1: Yeah.
0: You're going to be way better than a bunch of other teams.
1: You're going to be a top 10
0: team. You're going to have expectations that Louisville basketball has not had for a long time. That is the reality. Now, without Seth Trimble, I think you're very good. I think you're a good team. But I don't think you're a Final Four team. I don't. I'm sorry. I mean, that doesn't mean you can't be a Sweet 16 team or whatever. But,
1: yeah, right,
0: you know,
1: right.
0: I mean, you add more talent.
1: You're
0: there.
1: You're a preseason top 10 team.
0: We all agree with
1: Seth
0: that.
1: Trimble. Yes.
0: So here's what I don't know and what I wonder. What happens if the guys in Kentucky are all eligible and guys in other states aren't? In other words,
1: yeah.
0: Let's say that there are fifth-year guys. Mark Mitchell's different because of the SEC rules. So I'm moving him aside, although he would fit into this because he's going back to Missouri.
1: Right.
0: What if there's a group of guys, Nick, that in some states don't get eligible, and in other states they get eligible?
1: Right. But the 30, okay, so, you're talking about so, the 38 yeah, so, in Louisville.
0: I'm talking in general of, you know, the states don't have to be consistent here. State rules are not consistent.
1: Right.
0: There are things that you can do in Indiana that you cannot do in Kentucky.
1: Kevin Sweeney said as much yesterday.
0: And vice versa. And so what if we get into a spot here where some players are playing, others aren't playing? I don't know. The NCAA may say, well, that's fine. Y'all figure it out. Imagine that conversation. That we are going to have, I mean, imagine if you flipped it here. If you flipped it to where in some states they got eligible, but in Kentucky they didn't, and Seth Trimble could not play for Louisville, but somebody in, I don't know, just pick another state,
1: wins a lawsuit
0: and they're able to play. Like, what is going to be the conversation then? And then on top of all of this, and I told Creighton this, and I don't know if this is what's going to happen, but, and it's not apples to apples, but look at what happened when you put a Browns uniform on a guy that LSU wanted. It became a big effing deal.
1: Right.
0: And that happened on the eve of football, basically. It's happened in the last week-ish, week and a half, 2 weeks, as we are ready for football. You know, football starts so early now with week zero. What if basketball does the same thing? I mean, the college football playoff committee has got together, and they're kicking around whether they want to allow teams in the college football playoff that play pros. Well, who's that a shot at? I mean, that's a shot straight at Lane Kiffin and LSU.
1: Yep.
0: What is to stop basketball stuff. I say the tournament committee.
1: From the selection committee, yeah.
0: What is to stop the NCAA and conferences and all these committees and the selection committee and everything else from doing something similar? Especially if some schools are extremely butthurt that their rival got a player that could play and we didn't.
1: Right.
0: Which is a little bit happening here, or could happen here.
1: But they didn't hold anything against Charles Bediako.
0: It's just, well, that's fine, but that was last year, brother.
1: True. No,
0: A lot of ish has happened.
1: You're right.
0: And by the way, a lot of people wanted them to, including me, wanted them to vacate the games that Charles Bediako was a part of. I think that would have been fair. So my thing is twofold. What happens with these different states where some guys might walk into the season eligible, others ineligible? We have been talking, well, they're all going to be eligible. Well, they're all going to be ineligible. Well, what if that's not the case? What if that's not the case? It could be. What if it's not the case? And then the other thing would be, we have seen football. We have seen the SEC. We have seen the College Football Playoff Committee act and act quick. Having meetings, throwing out, leaking to Ross Dellinger, punishments and what we might do, and we might not play this team, and we might not let them in the college football playoff. Does that happen in basketball? Because Kentucky felt that pressure. In other words, would Louisville feel that pressure? You know, if you're Louisville, you spent 20-some-odd million dollars before Seth Trimble, you're not going to risk it all for Seth Trimble.
1: No.
0: And I think Kentucky fell into that. And obviously it's a little bit different with Mark Mitchell, but I think Kentucky was staring that right in the puss, as they would say. Are we going to gamble our $25 million roster on one guy? And so I don't, by the way, none of that might be the case. Seth Trimble may play and all this might be a moot point.
1: It is something worth keeping an eye on.
0: I mean, 1,000% it is. And now this is going to be a story that will, you know, that for the next month will die down a little bit and we'll all just kind of wonder what's going to happen. All right, let's talk some Ole Miss football. Michael Borky, he joins us next.
2: 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And on ESPN 680, we'll have the national call of the Cards and Ole Miss at 7. And finally, after the game, it's the Stronghold postgame show with Mark Ennis. 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
4: I think we're settling in on who those starters will be. Haven't named them yet, but the last couple of weeks they've stepped up and did a good job, and we expect them to go in the game and perform for us. We want to be able to kick field goals where we need to. We want to be efficient in punting the ball when we have to and get the net yardage that we want, but those guys have continued to progress and
5: Hi, there's Jeff Brom talking about the kicking game. I would say that's the thing, Nick. He has kept the most secret. Adding kicking, trying different things. We know last year what that cost them in the Clemson game, specifically, but special teams, you botch a punt, you can't handle a field goal, you shank a 35-yard field goal, you shank a 43-yard field goal, you leave points on the board, you ruin a drive, you give Ole Miss great field position. All those things, can matter and will matter probably coming up on Sunday. So we'll hear more from Jeff Brom as we go. We heard a little bit from Pete Golding as well, and to talk about Ole Miss. And to get ready for the game coming up on Sunday, Michael Borky joining us from Sports Talk Mississippi. Michael, what's up, man? Good afternoon. Good to hear you. How are you, man?
6: I'm doing well. It's good to actually talk about football instead of injunctions.
5: Well, it is. I did a segment. We had a big court case here that matters for Kentucky football and matters for Louisville basketball. So I talked about that last segment, and I'm sure I'll ask you about it as we go. But it is game week, and it is good to have football on the horizon, even though it does feel like these games or these days are crawling a little bit. Let me ask you this. I'm always interested in such a big game that we're going to see on Sunday. How have you guys, we heard Golding, I think it was yesterday on Tuesday, talk about Jeff Brom and the Cards. How have you guys talked about this Louisville team that, has snuck in the top 25 before the matchup on Sunday?
6: I think, a lot of times you get coach speak with, the next opponent they play is always the best team in the history of the world. I don't think you got coach speak from Pete Golding this week. I think there's a legitimate respect for Jeff Brom and Louisville, especially in the thing that they're using the most in this is Miami physically dominated Ole Miss on the lines of scrimmage. I know the game was close. Ole Miss had good skill position players, and Carson Beck had a weird, middle of that game. And the two teams were more apart than the score indicated. Miami was better than Ole Miss. And obviously Louisville beat Miami, and they are hammering that home this week. Hey, if you dare look ahead to LSU in week three, remember that Miami team that whooped you up front? Yeah, Louisville beat them. And you have heard that, really all summer. It's been a constant, hey, this is a legitimate program. It's a quality coach. They've got good players. If you think Kewon Lacy's good, Pete Golding compared Isaac Brown to Kewon Lacy.
5: Yep.
6: So there's a lot of, I think, true legitimate respect that Ole Miss has for their opponent on Sunday.
5: Well, let me ask you this then. In the trenches, has Ole Miss in the offseason, have they improved in the trenches, I guess?
6: So on the defensive line, I think absolutely yes. Lane Kiffin did a lot of great things at Ole Miss, but one of the things that he did was he would have them invest more, and I quite literally mean invest more offensively than defensively.
5: Sure.
6: And this offseason, they more than doubled what they spent on defensive players in the transfer portal than last offseason. You get Makai Barreau from Florida, you've got a couple of edges, one from Oregon, and Blake Purchase, Cam Franklin returns, Will Eccles returns, Centarian Perkins returns, all up front on the defensive line. And the linebacker room is dramatically more expensive than last year's linebacker room with Thomas, the Baylor transfer, and then Luke Ferrelli, who, of course, Dabo Sweeney was not a big fan of
5: this
6: season. So they think they did, and they sure spent a lot more to have a true rotation. The starters on last year's defensive line were fine, but once you got to the twos is where you really had the issues. They couldn't rotate that much, and they got worn down. They think have the depth now where they don't have to play Will Echols 96 snaps in this game or whatever the case may be. The other side of the ball is the far more intriguing and far more interesting one. And it's not good for Ole Miss that Louisville apparently has an edge or two that can really wreck the games, because the position of greatest unknown on this Ole Miss team are both of the offensive tackles. They return all three starters on the interior, center, guard, all of them are back. But they had to go portal for the two tackles, and they get Terrence Davis. Now, he's been in the program, but he transferred in from Maryland. He's got, I think, three starts in his college career. And then on the other side, it's going to be Tommy Kinsler, who was at Miami, and he's been in that program. It's a good program, but he wasn't a starter at Miami last season. And Kerryus Kern, an LSU transfer, might rotate in as well, but he got hurt a little bit in camp and also got into some legal trouble this offseason anyway. That's what they've got at offensive tackle. I mean, basically no legitimate experience at that position. So the interior three are fine. They think Terrence Davis is going to be a one-for-one replacement for Jaden Williams, who played tackle for them last year, but you haven't seen it. And you certainly don't know what the other two guys that are going to play that position are capable of at all. So if you're looking for a weakness for Ole Miss, it's offensive tackle, and then offensive tackle you list a few more times before you get to the next position.
5: Yeah, that's interesting, because Louisville, I would say the strength of their team outside of Isaac Brown is being able to rush off the edge and getting Clev Lubin back and being able to rotate some guys in to create havoc. So that'll be a big deal. That's how I guess we've talked about it as well. Michael Borky joining us, Sports Talk Mississippi. We're getting ready for the game on Sunday. Reminder, all sorts of pregame coverage here, 10 a.m. leading up to the kickoff with Paul Rogers, Craig Swaback and company. Well, I think we're having Craig on later in the week to get you ready for this one. You know, I'll just say it. So Pete Golding, I don't know very much about. And for Ole Miss to play the way they did in the playoff was a little bit of a surprise even for me. And so it feels like here, I don't know if I would call it, Michael, disrespect, but if Kirby Smart, you know, Louisville's supposed to play Georgia, not Ole Miss, in this game. And Georgia backed out, and I feel like, you know, even though Trinidad Chambliss and Kewon Lacy and Ole Miss has a bunch of big-time players, if this were Georgia, if this were Kirby Smart, I'm not sure Louisville fans would feel the confidence that they feel about the game on Sunday. I believe that there is a confidence that they can win the game on Sunday here locally. And I think some of that is that we just don't know about the head coach and a new offensive coordinator. So, you know, again, I don't know if it's disrespect, but what do you guys think of Pete Golding getting that job and the kind of job you think he'll do this season?
6: Well, and it's fair because if Lane Kiffin was still around, this Ole Miss team would be preseason top five easily.
5: I agree.
6: Easily.
5: I agree. Go ahead, sorry.
6: It is hard to describe, though, the chaos that team and Pete Golding and the coaches that stayed had to deal with during the playoff run. There's a book coming out about Lane Kiffin. I assume it's going to highlight a lot of that based on some conversations I've had that'll come out during LSU game week. But it's not just that he left a playoff team. He left a playoff team and reportedly told the coaching staff, if you don't get on this plane right now and leave, you will not have a job anymore. And so you see the offensive coordinator, you see multiple staff members get on a plane and go to Baton Rouge as they're trying to not only sign a high school recruiting class, but they're trying to deal with the portal, because the portal recruiting doesn't start when the portal opens.
5: Yeah.
6: And then they're able to at least get everybody but Lane to agree to coach in the playoff, but the tampering that was going on was insane. They had to have meetings where some staff members had to be escorted out while the meeting was going on because they were talking about the future. You had guys that were supposed to be coaching for Ole Miss that were meeting with Ole Miss players off campus about getting them to go to LSU. It was a disaster. And how they were able to focus and play football and play winning football in the playoff it's a miracle. And what I just said doesn't even begin to describe how absolutely insane everything was for that team as they entered the playoff. And so Pete Golding navigating all that and getting them to play well, it at least means something. It is impressive that they were able to do that. And then the games themselves, there wasn't anything concerning when it comes

0: good, you know, clock management, timeout, decision-making, et cetera. They've got Joe Judge there on staff who is essentially, I mean, we can call him like the in-game coach. And what I mean by that is Pete Golding's going to still call defense. He's not giving up play calling.
1: Okay.
0: John David Baker is going to call offense.
1: Yep.
0: And Joe Judge is going to be the guy on the sideline that kind of manages all that other stuff, deciding whether or not, you know, like he's the guy that's going to deal with the officials more often than Pete Golding. He's, you know, going to help make sure that the punt team is, that there's all 11 before they take that kind of stuff. And so they essentially have a head coach that's going to be calling defense and a guy that's going to be doing like the typical non-play calling head coach duties in Joe Judge. It's a very interesting dynamic, but what does it mean now that the program is his? I don't know, but it's hard to fathom what that team dealt with, and the fact that they played good football is extremely impressive considering the chaos.
1: So fans have a high level of confidence in Pete Golding then, you think?
0: Yeah, they do.
1: Okay.
0: You know, part of that, too, is because the way Lane left, they just, anybody that's not Lane is
1: sure.
0: Awesome right now.
1: Sure, sure.
0: That certainly helps. But, I mean, when Pete Golding arrived at Ole Miss, the high school recruiting got a lot better. And defensively, they've been good. So the program did elevate, and to Lane Kiffin's credit, he's great at staff hiring. But once Pete arrived, some inner workings of the program did improve, especially with relationships in the state of Mississippi that's produced some high-level defensive high school prospects. They've been able to actually keep guys home for the first time in a while, and that's one of Lane's shortcomings is he did not build relationships within the state in recruiting. So Golding fixed that. And then seeing him navigate the playoff stuff, he's got an incredibly high Q rating right now. But, guys, it's crazy. The roster that he's got is what I've been describing as a no-excuses roster. Now, you don't have to go to the semifinal this year, but if this team is healthy and they roll out, like, even an 8-4.
1: Yeah, not good enough.
0: It's going to be buyer groups.
1: Yeah, 1,000%. 1,000%. Yeah, I'm with you. I actually think Ole Miss is one of the more interesting teams this season. You could probably throw Alabama in there, maybe USC, with Lincoln Riley. We'll see what happens with them and their 14 fans that they had that showed up, the other night. But I think Ole Miss is as interesting, and it starts on Sunday. I think Louisville's an interesting team too. You know, they're getting a nice amount of, early pub here. Michael Borky with us quickly before we get you out of here. Just a couple more. John David Baker takes over there as offensive coordinator, and he was obviously with Ole Miss in 21 and 2022, and so I think he knows basically the Lane Kiffin system. Is that why he got hired, and will he just continue a similar offense? Will it be the same offense? Do you expect there to be wrinkles with a new offensive coordinator, but a guy who obviously is very much in the know on what Lane Kiffin did?
0: He absolutely got the job because of offensive continuity. It's something that, and to Pete Golding's credit, we've seen in this state where you had a coach in Zach Arnett take over. He was the coordinator, and Mike Leach, he didn't leave. He unfortunately passed away, but he tried to blow everything up in one offseason, completely going away from the air raid, changing the offense, and kind of blew the program up. And, of course, it didn't work, and he got fired after a year. Pete Golding said publicly, and his actions have indicated that he's doing the opposite. He said, the offense works. Why would I not keep running the offense that has won 52 games in 5 years? So he goes out and gets John David Baker, who, as you said, he was at Ole Miss, but he went to East Carolina to be the OC on his own under a defensive-minded head coach, and they ran really good, successful offense at East Carolina. And, of course, he's able to come back. I would be a lot more concerned if he didn't have that experience, if it was just a promotion from within.
1: Right.
0: But
1: I'm with you.
0: But he did it on his own. They say the offense is going to be about 80% the same. Some of the terminology is different, but the concepts are very, very similar. I think you're going to see more two tight end sets. I think you're going to see more running back involvement in the pass game. And I think the goal-to-go red zone offense is going to look a little bit different as well. But generally speaking, I mean, I've had the chance to visit with Trinidad and Kiwan, and they both said, yeah, man, we're running the same offense. We're doing the same stuff. Different play callers, but the system and the concepts are all basically the same.
1: Yeah, that makes sense. And obviously keeping him, he's got a great SEC name. John David Baker is a fantastic

0: SEC coordinator name. You know, it'd be silly. You know, I don't want to take Kiwan Lacy and Trinidad Chambliss for granted and not ask you about them. Obviously, Ole Miss is really starting Heisman campaigns over the last couple weeks, getting ready for the game on Sunday. And then obviously on Sunday, it's going to be the lone game there on national television, really the game of the weekend. It could be. I don't know. I mean, Trinidad Chambliss, what can he be better at and what do you guys expect of him? And I don't know. I mean, Kiwan Lacy was certainly dynamic last year. I would imagine they would put him in the position to be great again this season as well.
1: For sure. So Trinidad Chambliss, he's been working on a couple of things this offseason. He's not a particularly tall guy, but even for him, too many balls get batted down at the line of scrimmage for him. So they've worked on release point with him, getting rid of the ball a little bit higher, because especially when they would get close to the end zone, so many times the ball would get batted down at the line of scrimmage for him. So they worked on that. And then arm strength. So his vertical accuracy, I mean, you guys saw it if you watched the Sugar Bowl in particular, is great, but he didn't have that unbelievable, oh my gosh, type arm strength, and that is something that he's been working on this offseason as well, is trying to be able to take the top off of defenses a little bit better than he could last season. Austin Simmons, who started the season as the starter, had a much stronger arm than Trinidad did. Accuracy not anywhere close, though. But that's the two things that they've worked on. And with Lacy, what you guys will find, I think, most impressive about him is not anything when it comes to running the football. His pass protection is his best strength. He is really good at staying in and pass pro, not only like knowing what to do, but being physical when it happens. It's just all about staying healthy with him. I mean, he had labrum surgery in the offseason. He's good to go, but they protected him during spring. He's a true complete back. Everything that people say about him is accurate. It's just keeping him healthy and keeping him upright. They've got a few other guys that you might see, but, I mean, Lacy's the dude back there, and there's a reason that they're already running a Heisman campaign for him.
0: Yeah, it's pretty impressive. Should be a fun game. Should be a great game. I shouldn't assume. You think Ole Miss wins on Sunday? How do you think it plays out?
1: I do, but our audience doesn't think or doesn't like that. I think it's going to be a close game.
0: Yeah.
1: This idea that Ole Miss is going to run up to Nashville and just dominate Louisville and come home after a 48-10 win, I think you've got another thing coming. Even though Kindholz is inexperienced, Ryan Day and Jeff Brohm don't sign bad quarterbacks. So I think it'll be a lot closer than the people here think it will be.
0: Yeah. I think people here think it's going to be close, but we shall see. Michael, as always, great stuff. Enjoy. If you're going up to Nashville, enjoy that. Enjoy the season. And heck, I don't know if Ole Miss wins on Sunday. I think we may have to talk to you in a couple weeks when LSU blows into town. That might be about just the game of the year. So we appreciate it, and keep up the good work. Thank you so much for the insight.
1: Of course, guys, anytime.
0: All right, there we go. Michael Borky with us, Sports Talk Mississippi. Kept him long there, but I don't know. Good stuff getting you ready for the game on Sunday. Phil Baker's upset with us. He has takes to give. Is a tailgate dead in Nashville? Whose tailgate could it be? We'll discuss next.
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0: Yeah, that was good stuff. We'll put that up on the podcast center. Michael Borky joining us there. We need to effort for one more Ole Miss gas bag, but we don't exactly know who to go to in the end. By the way, I think something did get kicked under here. I heard you put Phil's mic on, and my mic does not sound very good. You know what? I don't care.
1: Hey there.
0: Doesn't even matter.
2: Phil, do you want to go on mic three?
0: It's fine. Don't worry about it.
1: If you
0: don't
1: want
0: worry
1: me
0: about
1: to,
0: it.
1: I don't mind.
0: It doesn't matter. In fact, I might just turn the knob so it sounds as bad as humanly possible. That it just sounds bad.
1: Sounds distorted.
0: And it just sounds bad on Wednesday, Thursday, Friday,
3: super hot audio.
0: Sunday morning hangover stinks. It all sounds bad. That I might just turn every knob just down to 2 o'clock.
1: It sounded good on the stream. Are you saying like after?
0: I'm saying in your ears. It doesn't matter. It's behind. It's inside radio. We've only complained about it for 13 years. So the phone will ring right when it rings for some other things. I'm just waiting for that. That phone call is going to be coming through at any point here. So
1: any moment.
0: You don't worry on that. At any point here, that could happen. Hello, Phil Baker. How you doing?
1: Good.
0: You ready for game week?
1: Yeah. I'm just driving around all over the place, getting ready.
0: Look at you driving around.
1: Yeah.
0: You going to Nashville?
1: I'm not going to Nashville.
0: Oh, that's too bad.
1: I'm not. Are you going?
0: No.
1: Yeah, okay. Nick, you
0: Nick's
1: gave,
0: not going.
1: Well, he was
0: Nick's
1: he
0: not
1: was
0: going.
1: Doing the thing
4: I was
1: with
4: at
1: Rummage
4: 50-50 and now it's 75-25. No, cuz I'm getting kind of excited about just watching it on my couch.
1: So that's 90.
4: No.
0: Why are you doing this dance like you're going to go? You're not going to go.
4: There's still a chance. Okay. But I work Saturday night, and part of me is just kind of like.
1: You're not going. It's. You're not.
4: It's just my couch is just calling me, man. We got these new pillows. It's
0: great. Oh, you got a nice pillow? What'd you get? Are you a new couch or just a new pillow?
4: No, just new pillows. Jeanette, like
0: throw pillows?
4: Yeah, she got these new giant, big ass, like, finally like, throw pillows that are actually useful.
0: Okay.
4: Like they actually make the couch comfortable.
0: Because they're never useful.
4: That's a great point. They just get in the way and
0: you throw them aside.
4: Yeah, exactly.
0: You toss them aside.
4: You have to stack like four of them to actually like cushion your fat ass. Like, well, that's just me. But these ones she got, you can land a plane on these Sunday.
1: Nice. Events. Okay.
4: Yeah, they're nice.
1: So you're looking forward to that to watch the game Sunday instead of being in the 95 degree weather.
4: There's a time I was like, I'm working Friday, I'm working Saturday. You know, it sounds good. Just a couple of pops, a pizza, and my chair or my couch.
0: Yeah, I'm kind of with you.
4: Yeah, it's starting to get to that point. Yeah.
0: Boy, that sounded sad.
1: I heard Rummage talking to you about this. Like, if you're going to go,
4: I was all gung ho on it, but I just like it's already Wednesday, man.
0: Yeah, but Rummage and all them, they're going to be at penthouses and suites.
1: I think Rummage and everything else.
0: And Nick's going to have to get up there the day of and sweat his ass off.
4: Well, Rummage was being so nice and like offered me, hey, you can crash with us. You can crash.
0: Oh, that's
4: crash
1: him and his son,
4: Elijah. And I was like, that's so.
0: It's not him and the missus. I was going to say that's the thing Nick wants to hear in the middle of the night.

0: though, you know where my mind went? And again, I know this isn't the situation.
1: We can't wait for this.
0: The pregnancy pillow.
2: Oh, yeah, you know pregnancy what pillow.
0: Like,
2: yeah.
0: That's the thing, Nick. Like,
2: I know exactly what you're talking
0: it's
2: about.
0: It's like a giant horseshoe U, yeah. But it's like supposed to help. Like, so that's what I thought you all were alluding to.
2: Yeah,
0: like,
2: oh, yeah.
0: It's almost like a dog bed. Like, I mean, I hate to say it's like a weird-shaped dog bed, right?
2: Yeah. Huh.
0: Yeah, so it's just, look it up on your algorithm. That's all it needs when you're watching
2: I'm sure.
0: Hulu show.
2: I'm sure at some point Nick will have a fetish for pregnant women, so... That'll hit the timeline at some point
1: I'm
2: here.
1: I'm not one to kink shame, but that's not on my list.
2: Texas says, if Strebel and the Ole Miss guy had a show, it could be called Borky Pig. That coming down at 4379.
1: That might be the title of the hour.
2: That's pretty good. Texas says, Jeff Brom doesn't pick bums. How about Miller Moss? He was a dark horse for the Heisman. That coming down. Texter, if DeVille misses a kick on Sunday, Brom might have an aneurysm. I would say yes, but also it's a general rule that you cannot trust college kickers. So while I don't disagree with that, I trust zero college kickers. From 20 yards, extra point, 40 yards, I don't think any of the kicks are going in. When they go in, it's a nice, happy surprise.
0: Yeah, it feels like in recent years, it's, I don't know, maybe it's just recency bias. Does it feel like they've gotten worse? Is that me?
2: Well,
0: like,
2: last year, just in a couple key moments, I don't know. I don't feel like that. I just hate college kickers.
0: Yeah.
2: So I don't actually agree with you. I just don't think any of them are ever going in.
0: Yeah.
2: 0%. And I will think the same, by the way, for both crap kickers on Sunday.
0: Unless it's an Aussie, and the Aussie always get the benefit of the doubt.
2: That might be the case. Texas says, tell this guy that Brom signed Miller Moss.
1: When he did say that, I did look at you, and I made the little hand
2: signal. I didn't see that.
1: Moss notwithstanding.
2: Yeah. Texter, Cleb Lubin's going to have a field day. That's what I'm hearing. Could be. I think that's going to be probably one of the keys to the game. All right, so Phil Baker's here. I think we need to jump into this then. Are you right here for this?
0: Yes, please.
2: So, Crane Harley.
0: Okay.
2: He had an entire outside tailgate planned for Sunday.
0: Okay.
2: And Mark Blankenbaker told him, oh, we'll be there. There were talks, guys, of them doing the pregame show.
0: Okay.
2: From there. Taylor Lynch is going to be in town. He'll be singing, I would imagine, going
0: in
2: down
0: Nashville
2: Broadway.
0: In Nashville.
2: He's going to be in Nashville.
0: That's what I thought they were saying. Okay.
2: There's been the conversation of Blank and Taylor going to Crane's, you know, the diehards, and Crane's been talking about it and publicizing it and, you know, putting things on social media and everything else. And they were going to go there, and they were going to maybe even broadcast live from there, right? While the Cards fans are there. And then today they had to break Crane's heart.
0: Oh, no.
2: And Diener was a part of it, that it's too hot outside. And so they will not be there for the tailgate that Crane's throwing. That they're going to be inside at some swanky, you know, some party, some DraftKings party, some fancy hobnobbing thing. And they're not going to be there with Crane. They're not going to be out there with the Road Warriors. They're not going to be out there with the average man sweating it up before they go watch their Brom. And so Crane's tailgate, I believe, has died.
0: So did he ever pinpoint an actual location? Because I know that was a point of contention.
2: Yeah, it's going to be an outside tailgate.
0: But, like, it was...
1: But do they have, like, a lot?
0: Was it final?
2: I believe so. Or it's dead anyway.
0: Well, because
2: Wednesday of game week.
0: In Blank's defense, every time I've heard them talking in the bullpen about it, Creighton's been... somewhat, not vague about it, but it's like, we're trying to finalize
2: it. Oh, boy.
0: With the new stadium going up, it's thrown a curveball to, you know, where the usual spots that Creighton probably used to go to, like some of the construction being built. So I was operating on the sense like, hey, did you want me to contact the folks like at the Alumni Association, which Blank has a relationship with? And I was like, you know what? You all got this covered.
2: I was about to say, why would you do that?
0: They've reached out in the past.
2: Why would Phil Baker do that?
0: So they've reached out in the past asking, like, if we've wanted to, like, broadcast from there. I was like, this is Blank's rodeo. He's going to set up where...
2: It's too hot.
0: Yeah, well.
2: It's too hot.
1: It is going to be hot, but, come on.
0: So.
1: Come on.
2: I mean, whether we put our hand in the dirt or not. You want to beat Ole Miss? You know what it is? In August, September football, it's hot. That's what it is.
1: As Creighton has said, the SEC people, when they're tailgating,
2: they put 80,000 people in a stadium. You know what they're going to do at Tennessee? They'll put 105,000.

0: Some people in a stadium.
1: You know, all
0: I mean, what are we talking about here?
1: You know,
0: put your hand in the dirt.
1: Off. All I could think of is Blanket is swanky setup that he's at the DraftKings suite, and then from in the far distance is Creighton, and it's like the picture that Vince Tyree took of the parking lot.
0: Oh,
1: of
0: yeah.
1: Just like
0: the
1: you
0: great
1: said
0: moment.
1: You said to open up the lots early, and then it's just Blanket Baker from his, you know, ivory tower broadcasting and AC. It's just like honky tonk going on, and then it's Creighton, like Steven Glansberg sitting by himself.
0: Well, I'm sad that it seems like there. I don't know. Crane starting the season.
1: Let me text them.
0: Owen, why? I shot him a text right now in here, but him and Rummage are talking about if male high school basketball is or is not in the top 10 of the state. So that
2: they are locked in. Rummage is still here. It's one. It's
0: Rummage must have nothing else to do.
2: Maybe
0: like
2: got,
0: anything
2: this, maybe
0: else.
2: Maybe he's got practice later. We'll practice.
0: No, they canceled everything. JCPS. That's what they are talking about.
2: Oh,
0: or they canceled a bunch of stuff because of the heat. That's it. Now the other thing.
1: Okay.
0: And I don't know if you want to ask the interns behind you, but me and Nick did a little bit of independent research.
1: Okay.
0: While we were starting independent research. What is in Nashville besides Jared Stillman, besides the game on Sunday? Woo girls.
1: Yeah. The thirsty peddler.
0: And so.
2: Yep.
0: And so.
2: Bachelorette parties.
0: And so
2: woo girls.
0: Me and Nick, me and Nick are thinking, how can we incorporate woo girls into the show the next 2 days?
2: I have assigned the interns, and they've done a great job.
0: Have they done
2: Taylor
0: a good job already?
2: Reese,
0: okay.
2: They slid into Woo Girl Nashville.
0: And that's so you didn't have to do that.
2: Yep.
0: You know, that's a good angle by you.
2: Yep. Nope. I'm not.
1: Well done.
2: I'm not doing it. And so they, Reese, what did you type in? You were like, hey, girl. Do you want to come on the air?
0: You spelled it G-U-R-L.
2: G-U-R-L.
0: I don't know why you had
2: to. No. Reese, come to the mic. What did you type in? And Taylor shot her an email.
0: Okay.
2: So we got this covered.
0: Right. Because we looked up, what was it like? Woo Girl Nashville or what? Yeah, what's her handle?
3: Woo Girling.
1: Creative.
3: Yeah.
0: Something.
3: Yeah, I started out with a hey girly text and
0: okay.
3: She did not respond.
0: She has not responded as of yet.
3: Well,
0: we got some time. Don't worry. We got some time. So what do we ask her? We want to have her on the air so we know what it takes to be a woo girl in Nashville, basically.
1: So are they like peddling and you're just asking?
0: No, this is a girl who tells if a group of, because that's what Nashville's become in a lot of ways, is
1: right.
0: not only bridal parties and that sort of thing, but a group of people, it can be bro dudes, okay, but a group of girls, women, go into Nashville, and they all don't live in Louisville, and they haven't been there maybe,
1: right.
0: So they're out of town. What is there to do? How are you a proper woo girl? What do you need to wear? Where do you need to go? Where do you need to drink? Where do you need to eat? What is Broadway like? Oh, you know, music-wise, all those things. I imagine that's what her services are all about.
1: I would imagine for the Louisville side of things, it's probably going to be a lot of cowgirl boots with like a Gary Barnage jersey or something like that.
0: You think
1: I think that's kind of the Louisville lane. Ole Miss, I don't know what to expect.
0: Well,
1: like
0: I think, with sundresses and SEC
1: goddesses down
0: so
1: there.
0: So is that basically what her services are all about?
3: Yeah, she just goes around like Nashville and does a bunch of touristy stuff and posts TikToks and videos just about fun stuff going around there and stuff.
0: There you go. All right. Well, there we go. Good deal. So we'll find out what happens there.
1: It
0: is woo girl time.
2: She did give the woo girl lady my number. And that's where I was like, I said for her to put that in there, and I immediately regretted it. Because now I feel like...
0: What? I mean, hang on, you coward. Hang on just a second. Phil Baker doesn't know what you did to Steve Rummage.
2: Okay.
0: Okay, so hang on. Some gas bag guy reached out to us.
1: I was on the email.
0: And Kevin Salvaggi, for anyone at our station to come on a station in Nashville to go on with a guy by the name of George Plaster, who is older than our microphones. I mean, he is old, okay? And to go on, and Nick tied that producer in with Rummage and Maben and gave Rummage and Maben's number to this guy. So you deserve to have the woo girl of Nashville have your phone number.
1: Wait.
0: So stop it.
2: I said his name was Clay. He was a producer. I said,
1: Travis?
0: He's named after Clay Travis.
2: I said, Clay, good chatting with you earlier today. I'm attaching U of L and Clarksville, Tennessee legend Marcus Maben and that young knockout kid.

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1: I don't even have, Maven's got five numbers in my phone.
0: Hoping to set something up. What times were you looking for again? Immediately responds, hey, appreciate you reaching back out, but we actually have those times booked already.
1: Well, there we go.
0: And Rummage immediately texts me. He's like, I hate you so much.
1: Yeah.
2: Okay.
0: I so hate you
1: did the number
0: so
1: one.
0: Much.
1: You did the number one rule. It was a complete D-bag move. And this guy will never hit up Maven or Rummage, and that's fine, and you're gonna get away with it. But it's an AH move what Nick pulled right there.
2: So two things real quick.
0: Rummage responded.
2: Oh, okay, please, yes.
0: To me. He said, Nick, I swear you could ruin a dream. Like you are effing Murphy's Law. I mean, I'm scared I'm going to die the worst death just because I know you.
1: Maybe I think all of that is pretty fair.
2: Yeah.
1: I don't see anything that's unfair with any of that.
2: So they
1: I agree.
2: They say all the time, they don't take guests. Like Maven and Rummage's thing.
0: Wasn't trying to get him on with Maven. I'm trying to get Maven and Rummage
2: on with them. Okay.
0: Yeah. Oh, yeah.
2: Okay.
0: No.
1: It's a terrible thing he's doing, giving the personal number out like that. So now you, the woo girl, has your number, and we'll find out what happens.
0: You're going to have a woo girl calling me, and Jeanette's going to be like, explain yourself.
1: Hopefully that's when you guys are having your couples therapy.
0: That'd be great.
1: On the new pillows.
0: We're talking about new communication patterns.
1: And trust, and then the trust tree.
0: Woo Girl Nashville's like, hey.
1: Hey.
2: And per the email, that was Stillman's old station, right?
1: They had two, and it was the second one. So okay. Yeah, it was that company.
2: Now,
1: yeah.
2: Does Jared have a good relationship with this producer or the host that he went?
1: The host, okay. He thinks the host is the oldest out of touch old man ever.
2: Okay, so this
1: shouldn't be on the radio.
2: So I think.
1: So no.
2: So I think. So
1: maybe. I could have just said no.
0: You just had to.
1: But Stillman's a hero, and I've been burying this old man for no reason. I am an ageist for no reason.
2: I think it would be great if one of our on-air folks just went on there and just shoehorned Stillman stuff on there. That's the thing, because I know that was a
0: free Jared. Hashtag free Jared.
1: Okay, so it's good that you mentioned that. After Stillman, he's a star now. He's been on Le Batard.
0: Yeah.
1: He had everyone in the Tennessee media sticking up for him. He is the least sympathetic figure who has become the most sympathetic figure, which doesn't happen. But when the Stillman news broke yesterday, I don't know, 1:32 o'clock, when it broke 1:32 o'clock, I was thinking, I'm going to answer this guy back, and I'm going to just shoehorn, hey, these Tennessee Titans are bush league, and just crush the Titans.
0: Don't talk anything about Ole Miss Louisville.
1: Yeah. Yes. Who cares? If the guy's like, we're never going to have him again.
0: Ole Miss wins, Louisville covers. Okay, anyway, now, I think Cam Ward is soft.
1: Okay, Crane telling me the guy tailgates with is driving to Nashville now, and they're going to be deciding on a spot within the next 24 hours. Well, no wonder Blank's done with it. But Blank and Diener, they're going to be hobnobbing.
0: Yeah.
1: They're going to be doing that thing.
0: High society.
1: So Crane, it's going to be Crane and like four other middle-aged to older guys and Dr. Ted, and they're all going to be wearing cargo shorts and white socks and white Nikes, and they're all just going to have their cards and their L's up, and it's just going to be six guys in a parking lot, and Blank and Baker's not. And they will my prediction is they will all not see each other. The Diener Show will be scattered. They will not see each other whatsoever.
2: Diener will find his way to a suite. I did see this unfold. Blank and Creighton were talking about the credential, who's in, who's out. Blank and Baker likes being out with the masses, and I think...
1: Does he? I thought he liked to be in the press box.
2: I think he gave Creighton the media pass to be in the press box, which I think is a dangerous thing with Creighton. Now, his emotions can't get in check.
1: That's not fun at all.
2: So stuffy in there.
1: Creighton's not going to have fun with that at all.
2: So, I don't know. I just saw the dialogue going back and forth
1: a few days ago. If he drops a gummy out of his pocket, that's not going to be viewed the same as it is. Well, that's not fun at all. I give it six games. Crane's going to be done with this in six games. This is what he cares about.
2: I know.
1: You can't tailgate and put 35,000 milligrams of THC in your body and then think you're going to go sit up there next to Brooks Holton. That is not the way it's going
0: to
1: work.
0: Being able to taste colors.
1: you're not going to be – you're going to see, yes, a rainbow. Well, not that. That's a whole different thing. Can't say a rainbow.
2: That's Music City.
0: Well, I don't know. I think it's a little – they might like the rainbows. I don't know about Creighton, though.
2: Him? Really?
1: Oh, I know about Creighton. Don't try to sugarcoat. code that big boy. So it's dead. It's a dead tailgate.
2: But
1: Louisville fans are going to have to now pick it up. And they have had the great warrior himself, Creighton, has been totally neutered.
2: Well,
1: totally.
0: You know what? I just realized something. This could be a hero moment.
1: For who?
0: Andrew Bosch.
1: Okay, never mind. Let's move on. What an ex-dead fish.
2: Oh, redemption story. That would be an awesome story.
1: What a dead fish.
2: That'd be an awesome story.
1: He took a nice segment and just took an absolute dump on its chest.
2: He got crushed. I did not Cleveland steamer it.
1: Oh, please.
2: He got crushed last year, and then maybe he can save the day.
1: I can't even turn the mic off, otherwise I would. Texas says, earlier this week, Blank called USC fans fickle. That coming down at 437-9680. Texas says, the heat wave is going to be Mark Weinberg's fault. You just wait. Texas says, Nick's not loyal to the bird if he doesn't go to Nashville.
0: Oh, come on. Stop that. I hate Kupchak fandom. Go blank yourself.
1: Bro. Hey, you're going to be at every other game. Now, you'll leave in the third quarter, but you'll be at every other game.
3: I'm right there with you. I'll do the Irish goodbye. That's what we do.
1: I mean, that's what everyone does.
0: What I hit the ninja smoke about halftime.
1: I mean, I don't have to tell you. That's what goes on there. So, anyway, Texas says, you guys should have sent Strebel on that guy's show. It's such a great point.
2: Joining us
1: next to break down Ole Miss and the Louisville Cardinals.
0: That is a wasted opportunity.
1: James Strebel joins us. Just dump it on him.
0: Just vetoing all over Nashville airwaves.
3: Or say it's Ryan Lemon or Shannon the Dude.
1: I was a guest for something Louisville with Clay Travis's show back in the day.
2: Interesting.
1: Really? Yeah. I mean,
3: what year?
1: This is when he was back on
2: Outkick the Sweeney. You were on Outkick.
1: No. This is back when he was on
0: local
1: Nashville.
3: Like Tennessee, like 104.
1: I can't remember if it was the afternoon show or the midday show then.
3: Okay.
1: Is it one or the other?
3: So is it too late? Is it still too late to try to get Strebel on there? Because I love that idea to try to get Strebel on there and say, hey, according to Clay,
0: they already booked the thing.
1: Yeah, and here's the thing. There's no reason, you know, they're taking calls about Stillman and they're taking calls about the Titans and the Vols and other things. They're not taking, like, if you called in, there's no Ole Miss Louisville connection, really.
3: Right.
1: You'd be really shoehorning it in there. Of course, I also have no problem with that. So. I have no problem if they want to do that as well. So I'm sad, man. Crane's gonna. Here's what's gonna happen. He's growing up, and now he's gonna be fake working these games, and he's not gonna be doing.
0: He's not gonna be able to be a fan. He's got to be a journalist.
1: He's not. Well, not that. Just you can't. There is.
0: You can't cheer in the press box.
1: The thing that is the least amount of fun in the world is watching football in the press box.
3: Completely agree.
1: The
0: cookies are nice.
1: There is nothing that is sadder in the world. When I worked in Indy, I would go, and I just told the Colts, I can't sit there. Don't save a seat for me. Never save a seat for me. And they had a lot of empty seats, so it didn't matter. I'd never save a seat for me. Because I was like, I will find a spot to watch the game.
2: To take it in.
1: I cannot watch a football game in the press box. It's stuffy.
0: You're
1: it's
0: right.
1: It's quiet. I know. And it's just, stuffy. It's sad.
0: Yeah.
1: It's sad.
3: So when Diener did the thing down at Louisville, Lamar versus Deshaun Watson, and he came through, but it ended up being media passes for your boy to get in, and I'm trying to find a seat. There's no seats. That's a sold-out game down there.
1: Oh, yeah.
3: I'm going to the press box. My buddy's with me who doesn't know the press room etiquette.
0: Uh-oh.
3: And it's like I'm having to do the mom seatbelt thing because I'm like, hey, and then thank God we saw Kendrick Haskins and Katie George. And
1: did he save you? Did she save you? Did they save you?
3: Well, we just followed her down to the field.
1: Okay, well, there you go. That's the best way to do it.
3: But it's extreme, to your point, it is so stuffy. Everyone says they like want to get up there.
1: No, you don't. It's the last thing you want to do. Texter, what are the chances Drew finds his way to an air-conditioned suite? Drew will have air conditioning on his body 95% of the day.
0: I was going to say 95%
1: of the day. Imagine that. I think the walk, too, from Broadway over to the stadium, that's a little bit of a walk.
0: That's
1: swamp ass anyway.
0: Central. Yeah.
1: That is swamp ass central anyway. So, anyway, I figured I would throw it out there. It's massive news around the radio station that it feels like. Texas says, is Gia Duddy still in Nashville? As far as I know, as far as my Instagram feed says. That is the case.
0: She's now
1: a promoting person for DraftKings. I sent that to Diener. I go, you're ours. She's theirs. They win. Using her code.
0: Using her code.
1: I'm using the code Gia.
2: I'm using code Gia. Gia 25.
1: Yeah, I'll use that code instead.
3: Oh,
1: sorry.
3: That's great.
1: Sorry about that. All right, coming up on the other end, did Floyd Street Media troll Kentucky? We'll dive into that plus sound. We have blank sound over there, don't we?
0: Yeah, we do. All right, we'll Interns play, came through.
1: We'll play that sound as well. Appreciate you hanging out with us. Phil Baker hanging out with us for another, I don't know, 40, 45 minutes or so on ESPN 680.
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5: 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I mean, you play Milan Momcilovic at the four and then Cam Williams at the three. Cam Williams is coming off a foot surgery. Hopefully he's okay. Hopefully he'll be ready to go.
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9: Right. I mean, you still have

0: Coming up top of the hour, fill in the blank. We'll do that. Phil Baker hanging out with us. Reminder, coming up tonight, the first edition of the Jeff Brohm Show, 7 o'clock over on 93.9 The Ville. It always makes me a little bit nervous. That's where we find out if all the computer stuff's going to work from last year to this year.
1: Over under.
0: Tonight at 7 o'clock.
1: How many calls are you getting tonight?
0: One
1: and a half?
0: Yeah.
1: Over under one and a half.
0: You know, I'm going to say under. I'm going to say we're okay.
1: Okay, that's good. I like the confidence.
0: I'm going to say one will be good. Of course, there is a three-day period where we could test it, but of course, the phone didn't ring. Didn't get that message back, so we did no testing, so we will just fly in tonight at 7 o'clock for the Jeff Brohm Show.
1: We are Leroy Jenkins
0: But we're not trying to Leroy Jenkins it.
1: Right.
0: I have done everything in my power to not Leroy Jenkins it. But I have not got the other side to help me. So we shall find out.
1: Leroy it is.
0: So Leroy, it's going to be. Should I be disappointed that we did an entire segment on Creighton and then we go in the hallway and Creighton goes, had no idea.
1: No.
0: Was listening in the radio station, listening to zero of what we just did, which was totally about him. Zero. Zero. Not a word. Not a word. Oh, what were you guys talking about? Oh, thanks. Thanks. Enjoy your work, too.
2: They were watching some
0: enjoy your work.
2: They were watching some CMT like fireplace talk thing.
0: I'll keep clicking on SI.com.
1: It is a vibe right now in the conference room. There is a plate with two massive chicken breasts. May she rest in peace, Dolly Parton-esque chicken breasts.
0: Okay.
1: Right on this plate. There's dipping sauce, and Rummage and Creighton are sitting there just listening to like background CMT music. Just vibing. They are just vibing.
0: Well, you call that a vibe? I call that a rung of hell.
1: Chicken and country music. That's a vibe, baby.
0: There you go. Is Crane trying to figure out how to write about this Seth Trimble news today, or does he still just want to talk ball?
1: I don't know.
0: Oh, you don't know.
2: Rummage is poking his head over here. I don't know.
0: Yeah, Rummage's not wearing a purple shirt for the first time in a while, and I don't like it. He needs to put that purple back on.
1: No, he's still got
0: that purple back on.
1: It's game week though. He's got to rock a little red.
0: By the way, did you guys happen to see Floyd Street Media what they did today?
1: I did.
0: Even though I believe Floyd Street Media is on Shelbyville Road, did you happen to see what Floyd Street Media did today?
2: For as many times I've driven by that, I have not thought about that. That's a great take by you. God, it's right there for the take. I see it every day.
0: The text line gives me that one every time I bring it up.
2: I think they do a fine job
0: where they do the I almost said Dan Cronin. What's the guy's name? Dan Furman. Listen, those two are not alike at all. Starting with the hair and body composition and job.
2: I mean,
0: those two aren't the same.
2: And thoughts on collegiate athletics.
0: And thoughts on collegiate athletics. But they did the 4 days until kickoff, and they showed the number four, old Will Stein, with a double L's up, and it says 4 days to go, so we're throwing it back to former Cardinal number four, Will Stein, a Louisville native who got the chance to live out the dream and lead his hometown Cardinals. Good troll. We all agree that's a good troll.
1: That's a good troll.
2: I think that's a good troll.
1: I think it's a great troll.
0: I think it's perhaps the best thing they've actually ever posted.
2: I agree.
0: That's where I think it is.
2: I think it's up there. Look, for all the shrapnel that so many Louisville fans had to endure with like the Rick Pitino stuff, like coming here, that's the grand slam right there with the Rick Pitino back and forth giving the bird to the Kentucky fans. But this is a nice little, you know, little side jab right there.
0: It's good. Don't
2: forget where he came from. He could do this all out of DeMarcus Cousins, fathead in my room.
0: Yeah.
2: But remember.
0: He can't escape. And nor should he want to escape. It's just the way that it is.
2: I think it was a back and forth with Ennis, and he said,
0: never heard of him. Mark Ennis.
2: Well, this time it was Mingus 22.
0: Mingus.
2: And it was Big Blue Nation, and it was BLEW Nation, and it's Will Stein tweeting about this. And I think it was a back and forth with Mark Ennis about this when people were searching all of his Kentucky tweets. It's just the internet's perfect for like stories like this.
0: Texas says, Creighton and Rummage listening to country music together. I call that a sausage party. That coming down at 4379.
1: It's a vibe. I was like, these guys are just chilling back there.
0: Texter brings up a great point. Blank moves and talks like he's never been in a fist fight. What will he think of Ole Miss fans? I think that is a great conversation. that these Ole Miss fans are going to be drunk. They're going to be high. There's going to be a bunch of there's going to be a bunch of floppy haired kids.
1: Oh, a lot of floppy hair.
0: I mean, there's going to be sundresses. Don't get me wrong. You know what the scenery is going to be like. You also know what the dudes are going to look
2: Agreed.
0: Like. And if they lose, if Louisville were to lose the game, and Blankenbaker goes downtown, what if he is hassled by these cocaine-filled, booze-filled, cocky Ole Miss frat dudes? Like, what if they give him a wedgie? Like, what if something happens to Blanket? Like, I'm worried about him.
2: Yeah.
0: Because Dieter's going to go to bed.
2: Dieter's
0: going to bed.
2: Does he have his, I mean, he doesn't have his Airbnb hotel booked yet, or does
0: he? What if Blank and Crane get rolled in Nashville is what I'm trying to say.
1: By a bunch of
0: cocaine-filled, floppy-haired Ole Miss kids.
2: Just who doing have, the hottie-totty
0: yeah,
2: to him.
0: Yeah.
2: They're just looking right at him doing the hottie-totty.
0: Because if you remember, I think it was South Carolina, Ryan Lemon got punched.
2: God, just a
1: did he really? Wow.
0: It was one of those. You remember that?
2: Vaguely.
0: Okay. I know Nick's not going to remember that. Phil, do you remember that?
2: Vaguely?
0: It was South Carolina or Mississippi State. I want to say it was South Carolina. He got sucker punched.
1: So you know that internet question
0: what if that happened?
1: Of how many five-year-olds you could take in a fight before they overpower you?
2: It was South Carolina.
0: Was it South Carolina?
1: Yeah. I guess the question
0: is. Got a shiner. Got knocked out.
1: How many frat bros
0: not many.
1: Can ESPN Louisville take in a fight?
2: Oh,
0: can
2: God.
0: You just imagine Crane just fueled on 45,000 milligrams of THC, having to listen to a bunch of blowhards in the press box break down football like they're watching the what do they call it, the two shot, the camera shot where you see the entire field. I mean, you know that. I mean, you know I'm right with that, Phil.
1: What if what
0: he's going to be? He's just going to like he's going to be moving
1: in slow mo. Like, he's going to feel like he's going
0: okay,
1: fast.
0: The guy on the boss. On Happy Gilmore, who had the nail in his head.
2: Yeah,
0: when they're doing the slow motion chase.
1: Richard Lawson,
0: is that his name?
1: Or Richard Keel or something like that.
0: Oh, now you're just...
2: Yeah, it's Richard Keel. Richard Keel, from The Spy Who Loved Me, yes.
0: Yeah. Can you imagine them just hanging on Crane and eventually it's like hyenas on a big tiger.
1: And they just take him down.
0: They bring their prey down and they eat his body.
1: If somehow Creighton's up in the press box... And the cameras go, ooh, a little bit of a skirmish in section 131. And Blankenbaker is down there surrounded.
0: Right.
1: Does Creighton leave the press box to go save Blank?
0: No.
1: Or does he just say...
0: Did Blank go to... No. Did Blank stiff him and decide not to go to his big tailgate? No.
1: Or does Blank just... Or Creighton just up there with the THC go, I'm Mike 2 now.
0: I'm Mike 2. No, that's exactly what it is.
1: As the powder blue just surrounds Blankenbaker and swallows him.
0: Texas says Blank will look like an Ole Miss alum. Well, actually, what sound do we have of the Dieter Show this morning exactly?
1: Okay.
0: What do we have here?
1: We got.
0: Now, we have a sound of the day rant, I believe.
1: Yes,
0: but what else do we have?
1: We have an eruption.
0: Okay.
1: We have a Blank humble brag. And the Ladybirds made a cameo. All from Blank, by the way. All of this was from Blankenbaker.
0: Well, give me the humble brag first, if you don't mind.
1: The interns cut this.
0: Okay.
1: I'm trusting them.
0: Wait.
1: No.
0: Don't do this. Don't push it on them.
1: No, this was their assignment. This was their assignment.
0: Well, did you
1: today.
0: Listen to it?
1: Nope.
0: So okay,
1: nope.
0: That's
1: I just
0: great.
1: Sent it to everything
0: great.
1: Else I cut
0: that's
1: and listened
0: great.
1: To. But here we go.
3: I'll go see my parents or my sister, or I'll go see Phil Conway in a suite. Or something like that. You know, I'll go see people. I'm going to be with Louisville people cheering on Louisville.
4: And you're not going to see Keaton Brewer this weekend?
3: No, I'm going to see Keaton Brewer. He's going to brunch.
4: Uh-huh.
1: Excellent job, interns. You did an excellent job.
0: Brunch. People need to know the Keaton Brewer.
2: GB.
0: I don't want to say too much, but Blank and him have a very earnest friendship.
1: Bromance. It's a bromance.
0: Right.
1: You can say bromance on the air.
0: Listen, Crane's now in the studio with you, and well, he doesn't need the mic. He didn't know we were talking about him for 45 minutes while he was listening to John Michael Montgomery. Is that a country guy? Travis Tritt. I couldn't think if it was.
1: George Strait.
0: But Keem Brewer's Gunter Brewer's son.
2: All the listeners need to know is a couple of years ago when GB was still here, I was having a heartfelt conversation with Blankenbaker, and I see his eyes start wondering.
0: Yeah.
2: And then mid-conversation, as I'm
0: getting... He left, basically.
2: GB! And he runs out the door just to talk with
0: Gunner
2: Brewer.
0: Oh, yeah, I do remember
2: and
0: that.
2: That's how you have to know how Blank feels about the Gunner Brewer family.
0: Yeah, so he's going to be at brunch with him. Crane will be setting up a tailgate alone, keeping his car running, so Dr. Ted is properly cooled off before the big game on Sunday. Texas says, Crane only fights the frat dudes if they aren't looking. That coming down at 437-9680.
1: He chuckled at that.
0: With the sunglasses on. It's pretty good. All right, give us a sound of the day that was Blanket Baker today. Now, this was an eruption over what? Someone has already alleged that it might be too hot at the game?
1: Yeah, he kind of... Is that it? Something like that. Yeah, here, take a listen.
3: Now, are you happy that I read sports?

0: Yeah, read.
1: Are you happy? I read sports now. Or do you want to hear about the God blessed sunset? Okay, because you're going to be out there, and maybe you're not. You know what? It's the texter that's not going. That's a texter that's going to sit
0: there,
1: he's going to be, you know, oh, where's the game? Are they going to, where's this commercial? Where's my free football? I'm not going to travel and be in the sunset. The hell with your sunset. And then, you know what? They're going to be the first texter. I want Jeff Brom fired. Can you believe that on that 3rd and 3, he ran the ball to Isaac Brown? Hey, am I going to go to any games this year? No, but there's not enough people there. There's not enough people at the games that I'm not attending. And so that's the guy.
0: And the
1: that's
0: pitching the coach
1: guy.
0: Sucks, too.
1: You know, it, but, no, I'd rather hear Hamilton Atkins, yeah. Number 90, tight end, 6'4", 250, junior, Louisville, Kentucky, St. Xavier High School.
0: Mm-hmm.
1: You're welcome.
0: That's right. Good work out of you. Good work out of you.
2: All right, there we go.
3: Going through the
2: Mark
3: depth chart.
2: Baker, going through the depth chart today.
3: I just love some dude who's like getting ready for his round of 18 out of Wildwood today, and he gets to endure that. Like, that's where he's like getting his mind right, ready to go shank one down the fairway, and he gets greeted by Blanket Baker, who, by the way, has
2: Struble
3: to,
2: got shushed.
4: I was
2: yesterday.
4: Just about to say, did you know?
2: Did
4: second
2: you know that?
4: Time. That's a second
2: I know he got
4: shushed.
2: He got shushed twice yesterday.
3: And then Blank had to, was it all the air that he had to climb over, how he had to get set up?
4: Oh, man.
3: What happened? He had to climb over a bar in order to get.
2: Oh, he did? No, we didn't. We've sat out there at Wildwood. Nick, we've sat out there a bunch. Well,
4: I was
2: going to climb over a bar.
4: Yeah,
2: you think we're climbing over a bar?
3: But 7 o'clock in the morning.
2: No, it's just right there.
4: Did he not?
3: Maybe I thought this was on air. Okay, maybe it wasn't.
4: Well, I mean,
3: there
4: is a side door to get behind the bar. I know.
3: Blink had to MacGyver. He was like John McClane in Nakatomi Plaza going through the vent.
2: I like that. Then he opened the show today. He's big time. Texas says, can we get a little bit of Crane singing again, please? Oh, I would like that.
4: Crane
2: want to sing anything?
4: You want to bust out a little something? A little singing?
5: You bring up John Michael Montgomery, and everything about him was ruined for me this morning. I know that he's got his jersey retired at Rupp.
2: Does he?
5: And the Judds have jerseys retired in the rafters of Rupp.
2: Okay.
5: Because,
2: I mean,
5: they're Kentuckians that are country singers.
2: I didn't know that, though. Okay.
5: Well, then there was a video post this morning. I guess it played at Kroger Field over the years.
2: Oh, boy.
5: And it's John Michael Montgomery narrating the Kentucky intro.
2: Oh, is it? Oh, he's dead to you.
5: Oh, he's dead to me. But no,
2: he should be dead to you.
5: Double D and I were in there enjoying some Lee's chicken, and it was awesome. But. I'm sitting there and I'm like, I'm wearing a St. X pullover. I've got that southern hair.
2: No,
5: if I
2: you
5: sweep
2: don't.
5: It over. Can I pass? Do you think they'll try to not?
2: I think you could pass, but no offense. You cannot pass. You don't have that hair.
5: But you don't have that hair.
2: You
5: address it. If I look down the stands and there's a skirmish, Blink's going to be wearing powder blue with Keaton Bruce.
2: Yes, he will.
5: I'm worried about Blank being a complete turncoat.
2: Blank did this whole thing last week and the week before. You know, Drew missed a day or two, and he's like, I'll be there for your tailgate. You don't have to worry. We'll be there. We'll broadcast from your tailgate.
5: Yeah, he's like, make sure the internet's good.
2: Yeah, and then today it's like, I don't think we're going to be there for the tailgate.
5: Yeah, we're going to do DraftKings indoor with the Ole Miss Alumni Association.
2: All right, so here's something to watch for both of you.
3: Okay.
2: So both of you will like this, okay? So Blank and Baker didn't know. That I don't believe he knew that Taylor Lynch was going to be there as well. Taylor's going to be in Nashville.
5: Well, it's
2: okay?
5: The country music capital of the world.
2: You're damn right it is. So Blank was just going to take his laptop and just, you know, easily finagle being able to go on the air.
3: Right.
2: I mean, I don't want to get too far behind behind the scenes here inside radio, but I would imagine he was going to take his backpack anyway or something easy. So he was going to have his backpack or give his backpack to Creighton, at some point, but you know, it was going to be something that was going to be easy to carry.
3: Right.
2: Well, now Taylor Lynch is going to be there.
3: So now they need
2: the full set of equipment, which is, which is a Pelican case and some headsets. So, Crane, you better get.
5: So I'm
2: telling you because you're going to probably end up carrying this.
5: I appreciate knowing this because I'm going to be responsible for it.
2: So that's the thing, and that's how you need to get him back. The last thing in the world that Blank and Baker wants to do when he gets off the air at 6 o'clock and the Learfield Network coverage begins with my man, the first voice you hear is Jody Devlin, the voice of the Cards, and Craig Swaback and Paul Rogers and William McDermott. When you hear that foursome is he's going to pack that stuff up and he's going to find you and you're going to have to carry it around all day in the heat. The last thing Blank's going to want to do is carry from a bougie penthouse DraftKings
3: suite across that bridge.

0: across the bridge into, I mean, he can leave it in his car. It's going to be 100,000 degrees. I don't know. But is to give, is to carry that into, was it Nashville, what is it, Nissan Stadium. To carry that into Nissan Stadium. So if you want to get back in blank, you know what you do? Maybe you don't answer that phone call. Maybe you miss that text.
1: He's going to look at me after that show. He's going to say, hey, run this back to the car real quick. I'm going to go blank. My car's a mile and a half the other way. He's going to go, well, you need the steps. And then he's going to walk towards
0: well,
1: the
0: well, you're
1: stadium.
0: Not going to see him. That's the point. You're going to be in the parking lot.
1: Right.
0: He's going to be,
1: oh, that's a
0: he's
1: great
0: gonna be,
1: point.
0: He's going to be with
1: point.
0: The Woo girls. You guys yes. are going to be a half mile from each other. If you're near, I mean, you might not be, but if you're in one of these parking lots.
1: Yeah, you're right.
0: You could be conservatively.
2: Cell service is bad.
0: A half mile away. There's going to be in that area, you know, 150,000 people.
1: Here I am thinking we're going to be a wolf pack out there.
0: You're not
1: and
0: a
1: I'm gonna
0: wolf
1: be
0: pack.
1: A, I'm going to be a lone wolf on the prowl for. You but know it, what down there.
0: Yeah.
3: Damn it. I don't think I stepped
2: up. But blank, in Blank's defense, you don't have a spot yet. Like, I'm kind of team Blank on – now, I know you said your guy's going down there tomorrow, but, like, Blank yeah. knows he has a spot right
1: See,
2: now as it stands.
1: And that's great, but we've invited Blank – over the years,
3: well,
1: many a time,
3: okay,
1: to every tailgate, we have Starlink. He knows he can set up. He knows it'll be fine. But it turns into Joe's Crab Shack. It turns into Joe's Stone Crab down in Fort Lauderdale at 3 o'clock. It turns into brunch, and then we're going indoors in Nashville. It turns
2: yeah.
1: into
2: playing at the
1: even,
2: Gulch. Yeah, he's, yeah,
1: I'm going golfing. Or I'm going to have cocktails at the country club. I'm not even going golfing, but I'm going to miss your tailgate. So now he wants to, you know, get involved and wants to crash the tailgate.
0: And you're going to have to.
1: So you know what? Maybe he is the one member of Card Nation that's not invited.
0: There it is.
3: He
0: oh,
3: looks
0: boy.
3: Like January 6th right now.
0: He dropped everything.
3: With the glare and the sunglasses,
0: he
3: looks like January 6th, and he wants to storm a Capitol, but it's just going to be Broadway.
4: That was an excellent mic drop. That was a wrestling promo from Creighton.
0: Texas
4: Harlow.
0: Says,
4: that was excellent.
0: At Wildwood, they asked Creighton if he wanted to join, and he's simply saying, I'm already a member of the country club.
4: Boy, that's nice. A good one. That's a great text.
0: That's
4: a great text.
0: That's a P1 listener, man.
4: That guy.
0: That's a P1
4: that
0: listener.
4: Guy knows.
3: Oh, that's good. That's good.
0: Yeah, apparently Blank had to jump over the bar Dukes of Hazzard style. Wow. Me and Nick just show up.
1: Yeah.
0: They bring us a bunch of food, and Nick made things weird a couple times there. So.
3: I know. It's a
4: lesbian.
0: Yeah.
4: Oh, you just dove right into that,
0: boy,
4: Bill. Yeah, good Lord.
0: Boy, that was clean, too. Yes. Good God.
4: That was
0: so clean.
4: Pro.
0: Justin Jeffries texts me and goes, Jason Entz slugging cupcake vodka before heading to the press box before the UK-Georgia game years ago was one of my core memories. Well, I love Jeffries. One of my core memories is him never answering my texts or calls on game day where I'm trying to find him. How about that? That's one of my
4: Bye,
0: core
4: guys.
0: Memories. So, all right, let's take a break. 437-9680. I'm sure Phil Baker's got a quick Jared Stillman take. And we have a happy birthday today. Plus, Ooh. Fill in the blank. We'll do it next on ESPN 680.
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0: Yeah, I can see it because it is.
14: And Hour 3 starts now.
0: Nick, I'm going to need you the next break to get my Kentucky Downs three. Kentucky, boy, I tell you, it's going to be hot out of Kentucky Downs. It's going to be hot everywhere this week. It's 96 degrees right now in Louisville. I am done with it.
3: Yeah, I am done with it. I'm tired of swamp ass.
0: I'm officially done with it. And guess what? Next week's going to be pretty hot too.
3: I was wearing pants yesterday.
0: Not good.
3: At the restaurant. You got to wear pants.
0: Not good. Well, of course you do. Of course you do.
3: Management pants, and your boy was sweating on some customers.
0: I mean, it's Sunday 88, Monday 88, Tuesday 89, Wednesday 94, Thursday 91, Friday 90. So it's going to be a few degrees cooler next week, but not by much. So this might be our last hurrah. This might be the final hurrah before maybe cooler temperatures, or it just might be an incredibly hot September as well. I'm not exactly sure.
3: Wasn't it the hottest day of the year yesterday? I think it was like it hit like 97.
0: I think you're right.
16: Weinberg tweeted it out.
3: Yeah, I was going to say Weinberg tweeted it.
16: I was helping bring it into like some of the L8 stuff, dude, and I was just like,
0: well, yeah, you missed this. You missed this. You were on the air. Phil Baker he carried in a couple 12 packs, right?
3: My phone was dead.
16: It was like 11:45, so I didn't know. Like, I know you do your, well, if it might be 99 degrees, I don't know if you're doing your pregame walk today.
0: I'm not doing my pregame walk, no.
16: So, I knew, like, ZC and Louie were still on, you and Rummage were still on, so I just put it to the back door. Because, and then I had to do a call at 12:05.
0: Dude, there was a ton of LA too.
3: Yeah. So what? A bunch of co-eds just grabbed a bunch of LA?
16: No, Creighton helped for a little bit.
3: They stole it.
16: No, we had plenty of them back. I was trying to bring it in and my phone was like at 2%. So I was charging it in my car and I didn't have my little card to get into the studio. I was like, hey, can I get some help? So I just left them at the back door.
3: Oh.
16: Bill, it was a rookie mistake.
3: I am so sorry. I gotta go. I would have helped you.
0: No, it's not your fault.
16: I gotta go to get the little cleaner for my port because it's not charging. Oh. So that's how it got down to 2%.
0: Nah, you gotta get that.
16: It's a rookie mistake by me, but it's all good.
0: Texas says, are you guys worried that someone's gonna get arrested in Nashville? Same texter as Mr. Volleyball Cray not going to the noon volleyball game. No, we didn't talk about it. I think he is.
16: Oh, yeah.
0: In fact, I'm like 99.9% sure that's what's going to happen.
16: Get a one-on-one with Mesky.
0: Texas says Blank's going to be tailgating at Ruby's with Big Dog. That coming down at 437-9680. I'm not sure what steakhouses they have right downtown in Nashville.
16: Yeah, especially with the honky-tonks. You probably got it in the Gulch and some of the other trendy places.
0: You and this Gulch.
16: Well, that's like the trendy, Gulch. Like, Kristen Cavallari's got a shop.
0: It?
16: You know, the
0: Laguna Beach. It?
16: Yeah,
3: so, wait, so okay. The Gulch, is that like the paddock shops?
16: Nulu, but it's like downtown. Okay. It's kind of, people know, but it's like the trendy new part of Nashville.
3: See, this is why we need Woo Girl Nash to join us.
16: But it's not the honky-tonks on Broadway.
0: God, can you

0: But can you imagine how hot it's going to be in Broadway with all those people? And especially there'll be a bunch of sweaty fat people and a bunch of bro dudes on cocaine and a bunch of woo girls. Can you imagine?
1: That it's just, is going to be sweaty.
0: And there's like, you know, there's no coverage there. There's no tree. There's nothing. It's just.
1: Is that good? Oof. Is that going to smell as bad as Louder Than Life?
0: No, Louder Than Life.
2: Yeah, Louder Than Life's a different animal.
0: And that's also going to be hot. Hopefully it comes down a few degrees. Oof.
2: Oof. Need to look at that extended forecast to see what that looks like.
0: Texas says, bigger bromance, Diener and Lang or Blank and Brewer? Not even close.
1: Blank and Brewer.
0: Not even, yeah, not even close. Not even close. Yeah,
2: Diener,
0: that's an easy one.
2: Diener grows tired of B. Lang after a few days.
0: Right.
1: Diener and Lang are bros, but there's no manse in there. There's plenty of manse in Brewer.
2: I think that's fair.
0: Well, Texas saying they just got a Ruby's there in Nashville. I did not know that. I can't believe they haven't had one. Right?
2: JD Shelburne going to be on the piano?
0: That's the place. JD Shelburne has his own bourbon or whiskey, I guess. Did you know that?
1: Oh, really? I did not know that.
0: Well, how did you not know that, Nick?
1: I did. Well,
0: I thought you were his friend.
1: I am his friend. I retweet him all the time.
0: I mean, if your friend opened a whole new, you know, had a whole new drink, you think you'd be on the front lines?
1: I'm hitting him up right now for a bottle.
0: There we go. See if he wants to advertise.
1: That's what I'm saying.
0: That's what Phil Baker's thinking. All right, what were we going to do?
2: Oh, Stillman.
0: Okay, so Stillman, I know you have to have thoughts. So Stillman went on Le Batard today. I don't know. You just tell me. You have strong thoughts on everyone knows what happened. Jared Stillman, his credential got pulled. Everyone came to his aid. Stillman really didn't do anything that would warrant his credential to be pulled. The Titans are chicken bleep. That's the way I mostly view it. I actually do have a prediction to all of this. But quickly, Phil Baker, go ahead.
2: You know, look, I've known Jared for a long, long time.
0: We love Jared.
2: We love J-Bo, but I just love... Sorry, I opened up his Twitter just to get some of the interviews that he's gone on, and I'm great on hopping on with Jason Whitlock now. Tune in.
0: God, that gets me so riled up and just ready to make love.
2: Look at the picture.
0: I love the picture. You just need to look it up.
2: God,
0: that gets me going.
2: That's incredible. But look, knowing Stillman as long as I've known the guy, and he is opinionated when it comes to the Titans. I get that. But he didn't do anything.
0: No.
2: He said way worse over the years.
0: He essentially asked a question, how do you evaluate your play in the preseason, and what do you make of your footwork? Which has been, I mean, that's been the number one thing that's been widely criticized of Cam Ward.
2: And look, so I think it does a couple of things for Jared. It's great for his brand. He doesn't gain anything by going to these press conferences.
0: For the most part, I agree with you.
2: So, look, he's almost become, like Diener said, you've made him sympathetic.
0: Yeah, and he's not a sympathetic person at all.
2: And it's funny to me because, like, they alluded to him as a massive air quotes YouTuber. And by doing this, like, you validated that, like, he is still a real media person that can get under your skin, even though he's not on traditional radio. And that's what's interesting to me. And I think that's why he's probably done the media car wash going on with, like, Le Batard, who's had a similar past.
0: It's a sizable story. It's a dead week in the NFL, and a lot of these national outlets aren't previewing college football games, and there's, like, three good college football games, and you know they're not going to preview Ole Miss Louisville. I mean, let's just be honest.
2: And I thought about it here, like, hyper-local, when things have, like, you know, there's been instances where it's like things have made it on the internet or something where people, you know, take out of context or they get worked up over something that happens here under the umbrella here at ESPN. Mm-hmm. And it's like, we've said like way worse than that
0: about a lot of people, and
2: things just kind of get isolated. Yeah. So I think with Stillman's thing, it probably wasn't just that one comment. It was probably a culmination of things where they were just trying to swing their new stick around.
0: And they're a chicken bleep organization.
2: Exactly. And then they've been very bad, too.
0: Yeah, that's where it starts.
2: And then, you know, like, the columnist there, Gary Estes, like, he's...
0: Gentry.
2: Yeah,
0: he used to work here.
2: Yeah, he was at the Courier, and he's at the Tennessee, and... You know, he did a great column, basically like,
0: oh,
2: yeah.
0: I haven't read it.
2: Oh, it's great. He basically was like, Titans, you found now that you've essentially gotten Stillman out, all your problems will be solved. Basically is what they said. Oh, it was a great, and you validated again this massive air quote YouTuber. You've given a platform to like the Barstool guys or the Le Batard guys that have branched away from traditional media of basically saying he got it under your skin enough.
0: Mm-hmm.
2: To pull the credential. So, yeah, it's a fascinating story. Pumped for Stillman. I mean, just Embiid on Yahoo Sports, Le Batard.
0: I mean, he's on everything.
1: No. He's doing the car wash.
0: I watched a lot of his stuff yesterday. I thought he was articulate. I thought he was good. No, so, I listen, I love it. It's,

0: You know what? I love it, but I don't, and here's why. Here's why. I actually have a prediction on this. Jason LaCanfora, who you may not like him. He used to be on the NFL Network. He's a guy that kind of had the...
1: I have his number.
0: Well, there you go. You've had him on before.
1: Yeah, I was just saying.
0: He was a national NFL reporter. Then he did a show, like the afternoon show, in Baltimore. And then Baltimore did what so many radio stations do. They basically just fired everybody and hired other people. I mean, that's what they did. I mean, I don't know what to tell you. That's what they did. And so he got let go in the midst of that. And I was reading some of the stuff that he was putting out there dealing with NFL teams and some of the teams and how sensitive they are. And I actually buy into parts of it. I think in the next 10 years that there will be way, way less media that's credentialed for games. An extreme amount less. I mean, I think even locally, you know, I'm not picking on the local teams. The local teams that I've always dealt with, you know, we've never had, you know, and Louisville's been through the ringer the last several years, and we've never had a credential issue or a credential pulled. You know, for the most part, if we could find someone in Lexington, I would love to have someone that was more boots on the ground in Lexington. But when we have reached out to them, I have never ran into a problem. When we have went to the Champions Classic or stuff like that, I've never ran into a problem. Last year, while I didn't go, I could have attended the Final Four and have never had a problem there. Not always the best seat, but I'm not one to complain too much about that. Maybe a little bit, but, you know, so I say that. You know, we used to club the Colts over the head. The only thing they were sensitive of was making fun of Jim Irsay's addiction issues.
2: Fair.
0: But they also understood they had no issues that when he OD'd and nearly died.
2: You got to talk about
0: when
2: it.
0: When I worked there, that we talked about addiction issues, him almost dying, and there wasn't any mandate, and everyone had a credential, and they never lessened or pulled credentials. Now, I will say, you know, locally, I think we have felt that, you know, Kentucky got rid of courtside for the most part and has pulled back. And I think some of that is they've had a lot of gas bags. And by gas bags, I mean, you know, out in the state of Kentucky, they start a blog that 8 people traffic, and then they go and they get a big-time pass to a UK-North Carolina game or something like that.
3: There's
0: so,
3: got to be a line, yeah, for sure.
0: Right. I think they have pulled in the line, but from other people that I have heard that work in different markets – that the line has been pulled in even more. And I believe in the next 10 years, I believe these teams and universities and pro teams, and it really is disappointing at the pro level, that I think that they want as much state media as humanly possible. And so they will align themselves with state media and okay media, and that will be, quite frankly, who will get credentialed. I believe we are storming towards that being the case. And what I would say is for the people that say, well, who cares? That's fine. They can say that. They're just not allowed to complain about anything else and about what's going on with their program. So I think it's one. If you complain and you say, well, you guys don't deserve, I don't even mean us. I just, you guys.
2: In general, yeah.
0: Yeah, in general, don't deserve this or don't need access to that. That's fine. You can have that opinion. I disagree with that, but you can have that opinion. My point would be you need to shut your mouth then. Whenever someone needs to ask this coach this question.
1: Right.
0: Someone needs to ask this player this question. And we have seen it here. The lessening of player availability, I think is how it's probably, I would say locally, that's how it's reared its ugly head. I would say locally, maybe more so, than anything, but, I would say locally, it has not nearly been done with the teams that we follow like it has in other places. But I do believe that we are getting close. I believe the next 10 years that will be the way that it is, quite frankly. There is an empowerment to the Giants.com, the Titans.com, the Colts.com people, that sort of thing, and the media that is going to be the butt sniffers and the sympathetic ones, that if a tough line of questioning is actually being had, that they're going to be able to wedge in there and say, how about the running backs, to kind of, I mean, we see that locally all the time.

0: early in your career going to have to make a decision if you're going to toe the company line,
1: or
0: you're just not, you're not going to get any access. Well, that's my, and that might be a decade from now. I want to be clear. That might be a decade, but I mean, Phil, we have already seen credentials lessen, availability lessen, one-on-one availability vanish. And right. That's all in the last couple of years.
1: Yeah.
0: For the most part.
2: Stillman, look, too, I mean, he grew up a Titans fan, too. And it's like he still roots with the team. It's just demanding that the last 5 years they've sucked. Like, he can tell you, you know, I saw Frank Wycheck or Eddie George or Steve McNair or Javon Kirk. Like, he can go down this, you know, wormhole of his Titans fandom. So it's not coming from a place in Stillman where it's like he wants something better, and the people that are like backing the decision, that's what's interesting to me. Where it's
0: well,
2: like,
0: that's fine. They just can't say anything.
2: Exactly.
0: Then that's fine. You can have that opinion. You just can't have that opinion and then ask for, you know, for transparency in anything. You can't have it both ways, and I'm fine with that. If you're good with that with your team, then that's fine. That's the way you want to cheer. I got no problem with it, but you can't have it both ways. Well, here's what I haven't texted Stillman. I'll text him maybe in a day or two. Here's what I think he should do. You know, Stillman can keep doing a show. The Titans are going to be terrible. I mean, the Titans are going to be terrible. So he can do the show that they stink, and they're going to stink. And I've said on here Monday, and I said yesterday, I think they're going to be worse. I think they could be the number one pick. I believe that what he should do is when they are at the end of the season, near the end of the season, you know that stadium's going to be empty. That Jared Stillman either buys a bunch of cheap tickets and disperses them out and does like a Jared Stillman ticket giveaway, or that Stillman gets a suite and have the Titans tell him no. We don't want to take your money for the suite for a game, which is probably, I don't know, $30,000.
1: Oh, easily.
0: Well, see, an NFL game? I mean, think about it. You got 20
1: give
0: seats.
1: Or take, yeah.
0: Yeah, I mean, it might be more than that. It might be a lot more than that. It might be less than that. That's what I think he should do. I mean, one of these, I need to look it up.
3: Now, can he broadcast from there?
0: No.
2: But it's just like, come
0: no,
2: hang
0: no,
2: with
0: no.
2: Stillman.
0: No.
2: It's like yeah. him. Yeah, to Andy's point, this is one of those things where, you know, he's coming from a place where him and his family, like, have season tickets.
0: Steelers. Now, Steelers might be a bad one, but the Colts, they play the Colts on December 20th.
1: Oh,
0: the
1: God.
0: Colts are going to be terrible,
1: right.
0: I think.
1: 30
0: and
3: 500
0: degrees.
3: Yeah.
0: I mean they're going to be bad or mediocre, like you said, Nick, and the Titans are going to be bad, and a bunch of Colts fans aren't going to go. Now, their last home game is the Steelers, and the Steeler fans will show up.
3: Yeah,
0: so that's not a great example. Those tickets will be expensive. Those suites will be more filled. That is a different thing, especially if the Steelers are good. And usually they're like one of the teams trying to get into the playoffs where every game matters. Okay?
3: Right, right.
0: So that's going to be a valuable game. But it's December 20th, 1 o'clock. So it'll be a noon game there. Colts at Titans, that's the game. That's a game that Stillman does, a ticket giveaway or buys a suite. And it's like, here's $30,000. I'm Jared Stillman.
3: How you doing?
0: You like that?
2: Yeah,
0: that's
2: great.
0: That's exactly what he should do.
3: The Stillman takeover.
2: I mean, he is just everywhere. I mean, like the car wash that he's done today is just incredible. And it's so wild. When I saw that he was going on with Levitard, I need to go
0: back. That's the big one, man.
2: I need to go back. Well,
0: I got to go back.
2: There, Jason Whitlock, were you referring to as the big one?
0: Hey, listen. Whitlock is all over my timeline way too much. I see more Whitlock stuff than I do Levitard. I don't mind saying that.
3: Doesn't this also, though, kind of I don't know how to phrase this, but okay, their reasoning was his platform. He's not on a traditional platform. He's on YouTube, which we said yesterday is asinine because it's the biggest video.
0: Not the reason. Yeah,
3: yeah, right.
0: Well, that's what they told. That's what Stillman
3: said.
0: That's yeah.
3: using,
0: and I tend to believe him. Yeah,
3: but we agree that they're cutting down on credentials. I don't know of anybody else that's been doing a media tour because they got a credential pulled.
2: Well, because it's all media that, like, as Andy pointed to.
0: Give me another example.
2: Yeah.
3: Yeah, right. But see, that's what I'm saying, though. So I guess what I'm saying is if they're hiding behind, which we all agree that's not the real reason, but they're hiding behind the rationale that he doesn't have a big enough platform, he's on YouTube, yet when you take his credential, he's going on Whitlock. He's going on Levitard. This isn't Tighten Up 69 that has a blog
0: right. yeah,
3: of
0: I understand what you're
3: 160
0: right.
3: listeners. And not knocking that. I mean, you know, 160 listeners, good for you. But I'm saying he's big enough that his credential being revoked is a

0: story. So it kind of pushes back on the nonsense of it's kind of exploding in their face, is I guess what they're saying. And I know it's Stillman, so of course we're going to look at it. I don't know if this happened to an Ole Miss fan or something like that, and they did a media tour, and maybe we just didn't know about it. I know it's because it's our boy Stillman that we do know about it, but it just seems kind of, I don't know if the word is counterintuitive,
1: yeah,
0: but
1: it is. It's stupid. That's what short-sighted dumb people do, Nick.
0: Oh yeah, no. I mean,
1: they make decisions that are actually end up
0: shooting themselves in the foot.
1: Loser
0: franchises do loser things. I related it earlier today when Maven and Rummage were talking about it. It was like when they banned Charles Oakley. Before the Knicks got their crap together, they were doing loser things, and that's a loser thing when you ban a legend from the building because now, he might have booed or something.
2: Now, do you think this was the Cam Ward like complained about it? Do you think this is the ownership? Because the PR for the interview I heard, Stillman was kind of back and forth. Of like, it was kind of conveyed to me that sorry, we have to do this.
1: Oh, I think it's from higher ups.
2: I do too.
1: I no, I think it's from pretty high up in the organization.
2: That wants to protect
1: that's what I think.
2: Cam Ward.
1: Yep, that's what I think. Do you guys want to do a quick fill in the
2: sure,
1: blank?
2: Sure, please.
1: We got a bunch of these. Let's go. Fill in the blank. Let's go.
3: Nick Galvano's imaging has sucked lately, so maybe it needs a feminine touch. What's the answer? Join the guys on The Take as they play fill in the blank. Yeah, Nick, this one sucks too.
1: By the way, I'm seeing on the internet, I don't know where this is coming from, but 2nd Street and Hill Street. Here in downtown, there seems to be some sort of fire.
0: Oh,
1: so,
0: geez.
1: I'll let you know about that the more. I'm just seeing that now from a couple of the news people that there's a fire. So, starting to throw a dead fish on everything going on. All right, what do we got here? Let's go. Fill in the blank.
0: Fill in the blank. Lincoln Keenholz will have blank rushing yards Sunday against
1: Ole Miss.
0: Ooh, I like that one.
1: I am going to say, I should write these down. I'm going to say 46.
0: Ooh, wow. Okay.
1: Like, I think he, you know, that. I don't think that's bad. I think that means you can have a couple sizable runs, a couple 10-yard runs. You have a sneak here or there. I don't think there's anything to do with that, right?
2: Yeah, I'm so curious to see how Brom, because he's talked about him being a dual threat. So
0: yeah.
2: I'm going to say around 30 rushing yards,
1: okay.
2: I would say, just because Brom still strikes me as somebody who wants him to stay in the pocket. And that's something that's going to be fascinating to me if, you know, play falls apart.
1: Oh, I think Keenholz is the most interesting part of anything we talk about.
2: Right.
1: I think he will be the lead unless something terribly great or terribly great happens. I think Keenholz is going to be the conversation on Monday. All right, what's next?
0: I'm going to go a skosh higher and say 60.
1: Okay.
0: Only because Luke and I were talking about it, and he was like, well, my roommate is a grad assistant, and he was just saying, he's like, man, this Keenholz guy.
1: You know he hasn't been touched in practice. You know he wears a green jersey, right?
0: I know. So that's why I'm only going a skosh higher than you. I'm going 15
1: yards
0: higher.
1: I got no problem with you doing it Sunday.
0: Yeah.
1: Or doing it Sunday. Saying 60. I just have a problem with you using new employee Luke Kelly.
0: I know.
1: And his roommate.
2: Hashtag sources.
0: Yeah. But they're saying that it's fitting. They're a good fit right now. He's been able to implement what Brom wants to do. And I think he'll be able to scramble a little bit. All right. The biggest game besides U of L and Ole Miss of week one is, let's see.
2: I got my answer,
1: right,
2: but
1: what's your answer?
2: It's selfish. It's selfish.
1: Well, that's okay. What's wrong with that? We're a selfish show. We're a selfish society.
2: I got Georgia Tech and Colorado.
0: That's when the Creighton's been hyping up.
1: Why?
2: Well, because I kind of want to see if Georgia Tech's any good. And Georgia Tech's on the schedule.
1: But Colorado might be like people expect Colorado to be like a terrible team.
2: I know.
1: I don't know if you can say, I mean, to me, can Georgia Tech just make sure they don't have a terrible loss
2: at
1: the beginning of their season? I mean, if Georgia Tech loses to Colorado, that is terrible. I mean, Colorado is seen as a 4-win team.
2: Yeah, I know, but I just, like I said, it's selfish. I'm looking at an opponent for Louisville. I'm trying to garner something from that.
1: All right, I got mine just because it's going to be a road game. SMU goes on the road against Florida State. I mean, what if SMU loses that game?
2: Because we are.
0: Conference game,
1: And then the flip side is, what if Florida State looks good, or what if Florida State looks tragic, and you're looking at Mike Norvell, and you're looking at Florida State probably having to make a move there and just give him a boatload of money.
0: You don't have it.
1: Yeah, so to me, it's SMU, Florida State on Monday night.
2: Yeah, I'm going to go. I mean, we've been saying this for a decade. I mean, with Clemson and LSU, I'm excited to just kind of see if Dabo, because we've been talking ourselves into this for the better part of since they've won the championship, is Dabo

0: going to figure it out. And then the shots at Lane Kiffin or Clemson did it. Like, the storylines there kind of interest me. And look, they are premier brands, even though Clemson's kind of given up their seat at the table in recent years. Lane Kiffin, Dabo, two titans of the sport, dare you say.
1: All right, what's next?
2: All right, next up, by the way, Bill Conley, the S&P Plus, he did a prediction. He does have Georgia Tech and Colorado competitive. He's got it like 31-22.
1: Oh, I could see it being competitive. There's no doubt about it. Yeah, I mean, you know, I don't have any analysis on that game.
2: No, neither do I. I just was.
1: I don't know if I'll watch that game. I don't know anything.
2: I'm going to peek at it. I'm definitely going to peek.
1: Not.
2: There's going to be a little peek, especially if I'm at home. If I'm at home on my couch.
1: If I'm at home. What do you mean? Where are you going to be? It's college football Saturday.
2: Well, if I'm not. Well, I'm at the restaurant.
1: Okay, gotcha. Yeah. I was about to say, I thought you were going to say I might be in Nashville. Not the case. All right, what's next?
2: All right, let's see here. The team that's been picked by some to make the college football playoff that you don't believe in is blank.
1: Ooh, you got anything for that, Phil?
0: Let's see.
1: I'll give you mine.
0: Okay, go ahead.
1: I think I'm with Texas.
0: I mean, Arch Manning, like,
1: I think I'm Texas. There's just something about I watched Texas last year, and I know it's last year against Kentucky. I mean, Arch Manning did pick it up, but I don't know. I mean, if Texas doesn't make the college football playoff and they pull, I mean, imagine this. Imagine if they pull like a 9-3. What do you do with Sark? What if Alabama doesn't make it? What do you do with even though they just gave him a new contract?
2: DeBoer.
1: What do you do with Kalen DeBoer? I mean, think about if Mike Norvell and Kalen DeBoer and Sark all got bought out. That might be $120 million of buyout money between those three.
2: Yeah, you're
1: and
2: not
1: what if
2: wrong.
1: Dabo ever left? That might be $150 million of buyout
2: you're
1: money.
2: You're not wrong.
1: Like, I'm not kidding.
0: Yeah, I mean, God.
1: So I'm going to say Texas. The team, I mean, it's a lot of the same teams over and over again. Like, for instance, Jake Trotter of ESPN, he's got Virginia making it as the second team in the ACC. Like, I don't see, so I wouldn't use that as an example because I've seen zero other people. Now, another one would be BYU because there is a nice amount, if you go to ESPN.com, there are a nice amount of their analysts that think that the Big 12 gets two teams. Except for Andrea Adelson. She's got the ACC. She's got Virginia making it. What about that? ESPN, David Hale had Louisville. There's like three other people here that had Virginia. Really? Yeah. They're not making it. No. But if I have to go with the big boy, I'll go with Texas.
0: Notre Dame is like everybody's picking them for the national championship, like to win it all. And look, I think Marcus Freeman is a stud, but like, man, it's like since they shoehorned their way in with that deal, I know that probably gives them an upper advantage to be in there. But probably if I had to guess, everybody is all in on Indiana again, too. Just kind
1: of you better not go anti-Sig. Are you going anti-Sig?
0: I'm not going anti-Sig. I'm just saying, if they're going to be, is this me doing the thing from the last decade plus of Indiana? This is the 5-7, 6-6, or the Jeff Fisher of college football.
1: God, don't even do it.
0: I know. I mean,
1: you got to pick someone, Phil.
0: Let's do Notre Dame. I'm going to go with Notre Dame.
1: Notre Dame, they're my national champion.
0: Yeah. Everyone and their mother is picking Notre Dame. Everybody. Are they not? I feel like everyone. I feel like if we're gonna go outside, you know.
1: I like it. I got no problem with it.
2: I was going super lukewarm and saying USC.
1: Lincoln,
0: I thought we were going for like the ones that are already projected to be in the Final Four. Everyone and their mother is picking Notre Dame, but
1: everybody. That's true. Everybody is.
2: I don't think USC is gonna be the fourth Big Ten team, but everyone has them.
0: I know.
2: Winning the title, making the championship game.
0: You're saying to win the championship or just not making the college football playoff?
2: Not making the college football playoff.
0: They're probably going to be in there. So that kind
1: of. By the way, someone
0: by
1: the name of Eli Lederman picked Tennessee to make the college football playoff. Huh. I'd love to lay any amount that will not happen. Whatever that guy wants to bet, I'm willing to make that wager. In fact, I think they'll be out of it by like mid to late October. I think we'll be a month and a half into the season. We'll know that Tennessee's not going to be anywhere close to the college football playoff.
2: Put your money where your mouth is. Use promo code G at 25.
1: There you go. All right, what's next?
2: All right, the conference.
1: Love her.
2: I like the curly hair. I do like the curly hair.
0: And the video.
2: Yeah. And the video. I haven't seen it. I've seen Snapchat.
0: Get with Cooper.
2: But anyway,
1: Alf Cooper sent it to you.
2: The conference with the most teams in the CFP.
1: I'm still with the SEC.
2: Yeah, me too. I just said I didn't think USC was making it.
1: So if I gave you, even though I'm contradicting myself, if I gave you Texas, Alabama, LSU,
0: Georgia,
1: or USC. Is USC better than any of the three teams that I just mentioned, do you think?
2: No.
1: You can't say and actually believe that.
2: What about Penn State as a dark horse?
1: No.
2: Some people have mentioned that one.
1: I'm not there. That's fine. I'm just not there. After Ohio State, Oregon, and Indiana, I just don't have another Big Ten team that's going to make it. So if I only think they get three, I got to think that the SEC gets four. Last year, the SEC got, what, five in the Big Ten, got three. We forget because we're just solely attached to the national title game that the SEC is getting more teams in. And that's the question. So if that's the question, I would see no way that it would go the other way. Like, the SEC's even got teams like A&M sitting around.
2: Yeah.
1: You know what I'm saying? They could make the college football playoff. I don't think they will, but, I mean, someone's got to make it.
2: With all the fifth-year stuff, do you think somehow that plays against LSU and takes them off the board?
1: LSU, I'm just looking at ESPN projections, and that's just because they just put them out. They're not a lot of – Bill Connelly has LSU. Brian McGee has LSU.
2: That's it?
0: They have out
1: – Mark Schlabaugh, wherever he's at, whichever cave they put him in, he's got LSU. And Paolo Ughetti and Dave Wilson have LSU, but I would say the other half don't. I'd say it's 50-50.
2: Wow, okay.
1: It's very 50-50. So they're a swing team. But, again, someone's got to make it.
2: Yeah.
1: And I just think the SEC has more teams.
2: They got more ponies.
1: That are going to be 9-3 with a couple good wins than the Big Ten.
2: Agreed.
1: That's kind of what I agree.
3: And Sankey's going to be on politicking SEC championship.
2: So fine mom will be doing it.
3: Like, they'll be doing the whole thing. So, yes, they'll probably shoehorn them in.
1: But also, the Big Ten doesn't have the ammo at team 4, 5, and 6 to also compete.
3: It's top heavy for sure.
1: Yeah, I mean, if they did, there'd be a different story. If, you know, Washington's 10-2 and USC's 10-2, 11-1, that's a different conversation. But I'm not going to – if you're asking me to rely on Lincoln Riley at USC, good luck. Not something I'm going to do. All right, what's next?
2: All right, next up, Trey Richardson. Preseason, Jeff Brohm said he wants to get him 80 targets this year.
1: It's a big number.
2: Trey Richardson gets blank targets against Ole Miss.
0: Ooh.
2: Seven? Is that?
1: I think he's higher. You know, I'm actually going to go higher. I'm going to say he has 11.
2: Yeah, 11. Wow. Okay.
1: I'm going to say he has
0: double
1: 11.
0: Digits for sure. I mean,
2: double. Okay.
1: Okay.
0: I think, like, the way Brohm's hyping about, in order to achieve that, I mean, you have to target him a ton, right? Like, so,
2: yeah.
0: And you're talking about.
2: Yeah, I'm kind of going catches. You're right. You're right. Double digits.
0: You're probably going to be, like, we've talked about, like, if you want to achieve that number, you're going to be flirting with the college football playoffs. So I think if they're going to utilize him, I'm sure they had a vision for him in order to get him here. So I think they're definitely going to target him.
1: You know, you got three or four deep shots. You got a couple easy shots where Keynotes gets the ball, he throws it out. You know, he can catch the ball and run. I think he got to do some easy stuff early. Hello. What's next?
2: Yeah, wow. All right,
1: me and Nick are in trouble. I feel like Nick's fallen in love 18 times.
2: It's been a day.
1: The last 2 days, Phil.
0: It's 97
1: something
0: degrees.
1: Something has happened the last 2 days. Right? Am I wrong with that? We're on campus, and usually it's just a bunch of, no offense. I mean, there's a fair amount of rough-looking people.
2: Yeah.
1: But then occasionally.
2: No, I said that the draft class this year, I said, was quantity over quality.
1: Let's get to the next one. It's been some
2: quality the past
1: quickly,
2: couple.
1: Quickly, we got to get Phil out of here. Quickly,
2: all right,
1: go ahead.
2: Two-parter. With Seth Trimble now eligible.
1: For now.
2: With the latest updates, U of L in the preseason poll and basketball will be ranked blank, and UK now without Mitchell will be ranked blank.
1: I already have mine. We talked a little bit about this yesterday. I believe U of L will be ranked 8th. I believe Kentucky will be ranked like 17.
2: Yeah,
1: Kentucky, I'm going 8-17.
2: I'm going 9, just a little bit lower than you. But yeah, I'm gonna 17 was the number I had for UK as well.
0: Yeah, I would say Louisville probably they'll be a top 10 team, but maybe fringe 10-11, and then Kentucky. I would say just the brand bump that they will always get. I'll put them at 19.
1: Okay. Ooh, they're not gonna like that preseason 19. Oof.
2: Well, you gave them the brand bump, and you had them lower than Andy and I.
0: But still a top 25.
2: Yeah,
0: team,
2: yeah.
0: So
2: okay.
1: I think Phil's saying. He thinks less of their team than even we do.
2: Yeah.
1: But they get a brand bump, so that's fine. I got no problem with that. Yeah. All right, what's next?
2: All right, for the U of L Ole Miss matchup, your most confident position group.
1: Okay.
2: Your most confident with this matchup for U of L and your least confident with this matchup for U of L.
1: Yeah, I mean, to me it's simple. I am most confident with Louisville's defensive line versus Ole Miss's offensive line.
2: Yep, that was my pick.
1: And I just... I'm least confident probably in the back end stopping Trinidad Chambliss and the
2: So the secondary?
1: Probably the secondary a little bit if I can't just say quarterback.
2: Yeah, okay.
1: Because me just saying quarterback's not answering the question. I'm probably the most worried about quarterback just because I got no data on anything Lincoln Keene holds.
0: Other than the Iron Buckeye.
1: I got nothing, and that might work out. He might be great. I just don't have anything. Like, I don't have any. My gut and my substantial gut's not telling me to go one way or the other on Lincoln Keene holds.
0: Yeah, you're going to get a glimpse of it Sunday. I mean, because, yeah, all you have is the highlights from the Iron Buckeye game, and that I know you all played the sound of the throw that Lincoln Keenholz threw to one of his receivers at Ohio State scrimmage.
2: Dude, that was in a bucket to Carnell Tate.
0: There it is. The practice prophet. So you're asking what position group? I'm sorry.
1: Also, the other side of that, Carnell Tate, who is the number 4 pick in the NFL draft.
2: And
1: don't forget, he was the other part of that play.
2: Yeah, but
1: the number 4 player in the entire country.
2: He burned a pretty good defensive back too. I can't remember the name, but Rummage made note of that. I was gonna go with Clev Lubin in the offensive line. I saw this stat: Clev Lubin 8.5 sacks, 13.5 tackles for loss, 3 forced fumbles. Ole Miss replacing both starting offensive tackles, left tackle Terez Davis. Has locked down his spot. Right tackle Tommy Kinsler IV has been good all camp. So this was from somebody that just tweeted this out. Ole Miss Rising said, who do you have in this matchup?
0: Reputable.
2: Absolutely.
1: So all right, well, there you go.
2: And I'm still worried about special teams.
1: Okay.
2: That's what I'm
0: the kicking is definitely something where I think a lot of people, until they see it, and you've talked about the college kickers, but Jeff Brohm has gone out of his way. He says he's been better, but he's gone out of his way a ton of times during camp to be like, yeah, this needs to improve.
1: All right, 437-9680 if you want to pop in on anything there. Phil Baker, appreciate it, brother.
0: Of course.
1: We'll take a break. We'll come back. I don't know. I mean, the Seth Trimble news is new. We can recycle that as well. Appreciate you hanging out with us on this Wednesday on ESPN 680.
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0: The Pledge, it's going to be a hot one. Get on out to our good friends at Kentucky Downs, because the richest thoroughbred meet in America, it is back tomorrow. That's Thursday, September 3rd at Kentucky Downs, right down the road, right down I-65 South in Franklin. Another amazing day of racing this Thursday. It's highlighted by the 2 1/16 mile Bowling Green Gold Cup. How about that? It's also the 13th annual ESPN Louisville Day at Kentucky Downs, with first post being at 1:55 Eastern Time. It's the anniversary of Nick putting the Comrex unit case in front of Steve Asmussen's face.
1: Good times.
0: By the way.
1: Right in front of us.
0: By the way, as
1: right
0: an aside, poor Jenny Reese got hacked again.
1: Yeah. No, I texted her.
0: Okay.
1: Yeah.
0: Does she know that?
1: Yeah,
0: she's
1: knows.
0: Been hacked for a little while.
1: Yeah.
0: A couple weeks.
1: I asked her. I was like, hey, you do know you're... She's like, I know.
0: Okay.
1: I told...
0: Sorry, I feel so bad.
1: No, she gave up. She started...
0: She gave up?
1: She got a new...
0: Oh, well,
1: she's got a new Twitter page, and she's told them to take it down, and they will not take it down.
0: There's no help. There's no...
1: No.
0: There's nothing.
1: She just said, screw it, and she started a new one.
0: Just put our data centers in the middle of your town and deal with the noise.
1: Yeah,
0: or
1: exactly.
0: You're a poor peasant. That's what we've been told in America.
1: She's anyway. at Real Jenny JRC.
0: Oh, is that the new
1: now.
0: One?
1: Yeah,
0: okay.
1: That's the new one.
0: All right,
1: yeah.
0: Gotcha. Because I'm going to have to block it because the old one keeps DMing me.
1: Yeah.
0: Made me think of poor Jenny Reed.
1: By the way, if anybody...
0: I would imagine she'll be there at Kentucky Downs beginning tomorrow at 1:55.
1: Oh, yeah. But all you guys listening out there, if you get a text from one of us about that we're up for podcast of the year.
0: Yeah.
1: Or that, do not click it.
0: Do not click it.
1: Yeah.
0: Anyway.
1: Lee Sterling sent one of those to me earlier.
0: Oh, did he really?
1: Yeah.
0: Oh, not poor Lee Sterling.
1: And Bob Glauber, too.
0: Oh, that's a sad one. The highlight of the 2026 Kentucky Downs meets coming up this weekend, it's the U.S. Open of Turf Racing on all 3 days, Labor Day weekend. The three-day turf extravaganza features a dozen races with a collective $18 million in purses, including the $3 million Nashville Derby on Saturday, September 5th, America's second richest race for three-year-olds behind the Kentucky Derby. And Cards fans, a reminder, Kentucky Downs just about a half an hour or so from downtown Nashville, so if you're hitting up Music City for the weekend, boom, you can be there on a Saturday and enjoy all the festivities, and then the game on Sunday. 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So that's good. It's a great deal at Kentucky Downs. Reminder as well, coming up tonight, we will have Louisville Sports Live a little bit later. That's going to be at 8 o'clock tonight. At 7 o'clock, Jeff Brom Show, where me and James Black will be listening to make sure everything goes right.
1: God bless you guys.
0: I think
1: over under 1.5. I'm setting it.

0: calls.
1: The phone calls you get over under one.
0: I'm not getting any answered back, so, you know, I if I have to call somebody, it ain't going to be good. It's not going to be good.
1: Join us as we ride the lightning.
0: Hey, everything's set up and we're good to go. So the Jeb Brohm Show coming up. Usually there's a couple nuggets that Paul Rogers is able to extract from our good friend there, Jeff Brohm, our good friend. Nick's very his best friend. There you go. Texas says, our secondary is elite. Don't worry about Chambliss. Thank you for that.
1: Was that Rummage that texted?
0: You're right.
1: Rummage was spitting with the secondary after he went to practice. That was his practice profit.
0: Well, there you go. And, well, I think we, practice profit-wise, have covered the entire team. So, and I got no problem with that's what we do. I'm just saying, I think we can say this person likes this, this person likes this, and we can just cover the entire team.
2: Okay, but
0: I think that's where we are.
1: Nobody, though, has practice profited the special teams. Like, I don't know what Brohm's talking about. The kicking team looked really good. I have not heard that.
0: I would actually say that and probably the offensive line.
1: Ooh, yeah.
0: A little bit.
1: Yeah, I haven't heard much about them.
0: A little bit. So
1: yeah, we've heard good things about the receivers.
0: Texas
1: the
0: says, I have a hot take. ACC will get three teams, Louisville, Miami, and Virginia. Well, I would say if that happened,
1: you
0: know what's interesting? If that happened, it would be interesting. Okay, let me go back. It would be very interesting because of Louisville, because of local, because of, you know, Virginia making it too, because of just everything. So it would be very interesting and encouraging for the ACC. But for me, it would be like, what happened elsewhere?
1: Yeah.
0: If they get three, that means Notre Dame didn't make it. That means Big 12 team didn't make it?
1: Yeah, only three Big 10 teams got in.
0: And that means at least one team now, or like multiple teams from the SEC didn't make it.
1: Yeah.
0: And it probably means a team that's 9-3 didn't make it, and a team that's 10-2 or 10-3 made it from the ACC. And that's a precedent that we have not seen.
1: The other thing is,
0: we just haven't seen it. So you're asking something that we haven't seen to happen, and to happen actually twice with the ACC.
1: Yeah, I would take it a step further, too. I would feel like for anyone to actually be able to hang their hat on that, two of those ACC teams would have to make the second round. Because you got to think that, let's just say Miami wins the ACC, they get the first round bye, right?
0: Yes.
1: So
0: you would imagine, they'd be a top four seed. Yeah, you would imagine.
1: Yeah,
0: right. Unless the ACC stinks, and in that case, we're not talking about three teams making it.
1: Right, right, exactly. But in this hypothetical scenario, UVA or U of L would have to advance because otherwise it would just get written off.
0: Well, what it would
1: their mean, ACC and SEC team yeah. knocks them off, and yeah, we're still better than you.
0: What it would mean is the easiest way to say it is Miami goes undefeated 13-0, makes a college football playoff, obviously.
1: Right.
0: The Louisville or Virginia makes the ACC title game and is at least 10-2, and they lose and they're 10-3, and they don't get penalized for that extra game. And then a third team doesn't make Charlotte, Louisville or Virginia in this instance, doesn't make Charlotte, but is 10-2 and tied with the other team, and they also get a bump. And
1: right.
0: it would mean that the ACC team at 10-2, Louisville or Virginia in this case, would be outmanning an SEC team who's at least 9 wins.
1: Yeah.
0: Is outmanning another Big 12 team as well. And would be maybe outmanning another Group of 5 team that could have had a gaudy record like a 12-0.
1: Right.
0: Like Memphis or like something like that. That's what it would mean. It's also not going to happen. So I appreciate the hot take, but I think three teams from the ACC making the college football playoff would be just about the hottest take you could give me.
1: Yeah, that's pretty nuclear.
0: They need to worry about two teams.
1: Let's
0: get a second team in.
1: In that scenario, for that to happen, Louisville has to beat Ole Miss.
0: 1,000%.
1: They have to beat Ole Miss.
0: Yeah, yeah. I would agree with that. And you need things like, you know, can Clemson beat LSU? Because that makes Clemson look a lot better.
1: Yeah,
0: like
1: true.
0: The things
1: yeah,
0: that,
1: good
0: like
1: point.
0: You need the ACC to look as good. You need SMU to kick the hell out of Florida State.
1: Do you
0: need all the power teams to be good teams.
1: Do you need Florida State to beat SMU?
0: Do we want Virginia to make the college football playoff?
1: Oh God, I am really.
0: Let me ask you this: if it was good for the, if Louisville did not make the college football playoff, but I told you a third team would make it, let's say.

0: let's just imagine this, that SMU and Miami make the college football playoff. I tend to think SMU's not going to, by the way. We will do bold predictions coming up on Friday.
1: Nice.
0: If Miami and SMU make the college football playoff, and I told you it would be a great thing for the ACC, Nick Valvano, to get a third team in, but it's not going to be you. But it would change the way that maybe the ACC would be viewed, and it's going to be Virginia. Are you cheering for a third team to get in or not?
1: Yeah.
0: I can tell you which way I would not cheer for Virginia. I would not cheer
1: How much
0: for
1: of
0: Virginia.
1: That is just because of lock and pretentious?
0: No, it's 1,000% that. And, man, they got a cheap stadium, and they just look bootleg. You're going to let that bootleg team? They haven't done no damn collision course. You got Tony Elliott. What are we talking
1: about?
0: Okay,
1: I take UVA, and I sub in Georgia Tech. Do you root for it?
0: No.
1: Really?
0: Not as strong, though.
1: I see. Yeah. There's a part of me, I'm like, because now all of a sudden, maybe Louisville plays three teams on their schedule in 2027.
0: Texas says, I think it has to be more ridiculous. Three undefeated teams in the regular season with only an awesome championship game. I wouldn't go that far, but you could be right. Texas says, Belichick's going to keep Miami or Virginia out of the college football playoff. I feel like, how should I put this? I think I know what's going to happen in the Big 12. I feel like I know what's going to happen in the Big 10 for the most part.
1: And what I mean
0: by that is the good teams are going to be good and should be there. If Oregon or Ohio State or Indiana are not in the college football playoffs, something has went wrong in their seasons. Something has went way wrong.
1: Right.
0: There has been, you know, big-time quarterback injuries. There has been something. They've lost games that they should not have lost, and they're not that good of a team. I mean, that's what we would be talking about. So I feel like, even though I'm not, you know, Texas Tech with no quarterback and BYU with the quarterback who wears like number 45 or 47 or whatever, if you told me both those teams made it, I wouldn't be that surprised. But one of them making it, it's going to happen. So I feel like those two teams are going to be at the top of the Big 12. I feel like I know those two conferences. I don't know what's going to happen in the SEC. I don't know if LSU's going to be a playoff team. I don't know if Alabama's going to be a playoff team. I don't know if Texas is going to be a playoff team. Is Georgia going to have an offense worth a damn? I don't know. How deep is the SEC? They're going to have a play. Is Missouri going to be 7-5? Is Kentucky and Arkansas and South Carolina and Vandy, all these teams going to stink? I don't know. We didn't know Vandy was going to be good last year. They ended up being really good. They were in the conversation late
1: right.
0: in November.
1: Yeah, they were.
0: About could they make the college football playoff. So I think that would be that. And then I would say on top of it, I don't know what's going to happen in the ACC. And I say that in this respect. I am being asked to believe in Miami more than I feel comfortable believing in Miami. That's the way that I would put it. I'm being asked, and now if you say, well, Miami works out, okay, but what after Miami? There is not a consensus after Miami. There's not.
1: Do you still think there's a crystal ball moment? Is that kind of?
0: Yeah, but I think they can lose a game and they can still win the ACC.
1: Yeah.
0: But they had three crystal ball moments last year, two or three.
1: Yeah.
0: So I don't know if they can lose two games. I don't know. All right, we got to take our final break. Let's take that. We'll do that. We'll come back. We'll wrap up the show, and we'll get you ready for the roundtable next.
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0: All right, Jordy to get out of here. Streeble coming up next. Is he? I mean, he's in studio, is he not? I think he is. I've not seen Big Boy. Big Boy! You got Zachy Z with him today. Old Zach Cantrell.
1: Old ZC.
0: Ready to go, Cantrell. Ready to give those takes.
1: Well, we have that sound, by the way.
0: We'll save it for tomorrow.
1: Okay.
0: We'll save it for tomorrow.
1: Yeah, we'll save it for tomorrow. It deserves more than 30 seconds.
0: It does. I've done bad with sound today.
1: But we had so much of it.
0: Well, and big news today, obviously, the Seth Trimble, Alex Afari news. Go back, Podcast Center, around 12:25, second segment, we talked about that. But, you know, in short, right now, both guys are eligible. I would imagine Kentucky's going to be playing Alex Afari on Saturday. I think if there was a basketball game on Saturday, I think Pat Kelsey and company would be playing Seth Trimble, and now it will go. The NCAA will appeal. They have appealed, and they'll take it to the Kentucky State Court of Appeals, where there are three judges. And it's going to take some time. So I think Alex Afari will play damn near half the college football season. I think he'll play into week at least 5-6 into the college football season. And then if he gets taken off the field like Charles Bediako at Alabama got taken off the court, that could happen. And then obviously Seth Trimble won't be playing basketball until late October, November, so we have some time. But there is obviously a chance that the Court of Appeals puts a stay to everything, and the guys would then have to stop playing and not be eligible, and there would be a fight there, or they okay it, and we're good to go. And Seth Trimble plays, and then we could have some states playing guys and other states not playing guys, and then the NCAA is probably going to have to make some very uncomfortable threats, and conferences perhaps will make some uncomfortable threats, or not. Or they might not, and that just might be the way we go into the college basketball season. And at this point, who would be surprised about anything that happened with the college basketball season? So I think I hear Big Boy. I think he's here.
1: I think Riggs rolling in.
0: All right, we'll take a break. Roundtable coming up next.
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26: My life is dope and I do dope stuff.
27: My life is dope and I do dope stuff. If there's not a better Blankenbaker saying, I don't know what it is, Zach.
28: Last of the Bowl's pretty good.
27: Last of the Bowl's pretty good, but my life is dope and I do dope stuff. So there we go.
28: I think my favorite of his was he does the Hoosier. He leads all the way into being Mr. Hoosier.
27: You're exactly right. That's number one.
28: Good for him, by the way.
27: Yeah, good for him.
28: Coach. I like that.
27: A championship coach. Yeah. Not just a coach that does fine. A coach that wins you the whole thing.
28: Hey, but Blank did come on today and said he had a standard that Louisville should make the playoff.
27: I'm like, you
28: listen to me too much. I like this.
27: I was as stunned as you were, Zach Cantrell. I didn't hear him say that, but he did admit that on our text thread that he has finally, like, I've been calling for this. Andy's been calling for this. Like, what is it good? The goal is, if we can be good, we can reach our goals this year. We can reach this and that. Like, what are we reaching for?
28: What are the goals?
27: Exactly. He clarified.
28: Good job, Blank.
27: Good job, Blank.
28: Taking a stand.
27: Thank you. They're taking a stand.
28: it.
27: Put some expectations on Brom.
28: Baby, let's go.
27: Now, the other part of that will be, of course, what happens if Brom doesn't go to the playoff? That's the other question. It's the roundtable here on ESPN 680, 1057, 437-968 UPS Jobs Text Line. We have a busy show for you today. TJ Walker will join him on a call at 3:30. He'll call in for a segment. He couldn't be here in person today. He should be back next week. They're actually previewing the Louisville Ole Miss game right now on ESPN2. Louisville versus Ole Miss. Ole Miss 7-point favorite here. They have Trinidad Chambliss, the best in the game. How about that, Zach? The best in the game. 3,937 passing yards, 527 rushing yards. Oh, wow, that's big.
28: That's 5,000 or 4,500 yards.
27: That's 40. What does Keen Holtz have career-wise?
28: Not that.
27: What about a season?
28: It might have 45 yards.
27: 30 pass and rushing touchdowns. Only three interceptions. Wow.
28: Yeah, he was pretty good.
27: That's a star quarterback right there. Don't worry, Keen Holtz
28: is
27: ready.
28: That's an elite quarterback.
27: Hey, Keen Holtz going to sling. Don't worry about those numbers. Almost 4,000 yards, 30 touchdowns, only three interceptions. Don't worry about it. He didn't even play the entire season.
28: Oh, and he solved this guy.
27: He wasn't even the starter.
28: Smart. He beat Georgia.
27: Yeah, he wasn't even the starter. No. And he did all that.
28: He didn't even.
27: But don't worry. Keen Holtz is ready.
28: See, that was the last contribution Mark Stoops gave to the SEC is he knocked out Austin Simmons.
27: He did,
28: They played Chambliss. That was when the Chambliss legend began against Kentucky.
27: Of course. When else does it begin, Zach?
28: Because Simmons threw two interceptions. Yeah, and he gotta go.
27: He was butt.
28: Yeah. If he played that whole game, Kentucky might have won.
27: They might have won, and Lane Kiffin would have left in disgrace. Back to the – I just saw Trinidad Chambliss' greatness on my screen. I had to bend the knee to a real quarterback, a real Heisman contender quarterback. Bent the knee. So we'll have T.J. Walker at 3:30. We'll have Kendrick Haskins from Wave3/WDRB now, I guess.
28: Whatever the merger is,
27: I'll ask him.
28: TJ Walker, my co-host on the Kentucky Postgame Show. We are back this week.
27: Yes, we are.
28: We are back.
27: Yes, we are. You guys will be on air about 4 p.m.
28: Yep.
27: on Saturday or so, 4 p.m. or so for your first edition of the season.
28: No SEC Network Plus needed for this.
27: That's exactly right.
28: No, I cannot wait.
27: But if you have YouTube TV, you get it all now.
28: Yes, you do.
27: I was perusing through that yesterday. I was like, look at all these new sports channels. This is great.
28: I'm like, you know how much easier that makes all of our lives that we don't have to do that Plus and the SEC and ACC Network Plus, that we could just tune on YouTube TV and watch the games.
27: Yeah.
28: Like that, finally they do something other than holding sports fans hostage. They usually do that 48 hours before the season. They're like, hey, we're going to raise our prices now.
27: Right.
28: You better buy in. Or you're going to miss your football. At least this year they didn't do that.
27: Right, right. So we'll have Kendrick Haskins. We'll clarify exactly what we need to say he's from. And then we'll do Weird Wednesday at 4:30. And then a bunch of other stuff we'll get to. Text line already popping. Can't wait for Clev Lubin to plant Chambliss. And Keen Holtz about to have 400 total yards on an overrated SEC team. Chambliss can't hang with the Iron Buckeye. What's your pivot going to be when the Cards bust on you? I'm talking, look, they were breaking down Louisville Ole Miss. Not Louisville versus Kentucky. It's Louisville versus Ole Miss. Y'all play Ole Miss on Sunday. I hope you know that. What about your QB, Big Rig? Again, they're not talking about my QB. They're talking about Mitch. They're talking about Louisville versus Trinidad Chambliss. I'm just reading you the numbers. All you do is bleep on Louisville, but you won't ever say UK should make the playoffs, you effing bum. Kentucky's in no position to make a playoff in football. In what world would an intelligent, sane person say that Kentucky's ready to make a playoff? All you all do is brag about your football team and how great Brom is and continue to miss the playoff and underachieve every season. So again, I applaud Mark Blankenbaker for actually saying, hey, with the team we have, that we think we have, the coach, that we all kiss his rear, kiss Brom booty, and never hold him accountable for going 8-4, 9-4, sorry, you win the Beans Bowl, that he actually put some expectation on the season. I applaud Blank. As soon as I bring up Trinidad Chambliss, y'all, what about Kentucky? What about Minchie? What about the Cats? Where's your all playoff hopes? They're not in a position to make the playoffs. You say you are. So go out there and prove it on Sunday, and you might do it. Louisville might win the game. And that's, you effing bum. Oh, because I don't kiss your team's ass, I'm an effing bum. Get out of here. When have you ever said anything good about Kentucky when they've beat the hell out of you multiple times, 5 years in a row, in fact. In basketball, it's not even a question. You never give Kentucky credit, so I'm supposed to give you credit, though? I got to bend the knee to you, even though I'm not a fan of your team. If you ever say anything nice about Kentucky, you crush them all the time. So what, hold yourself to the standard that you want to hold me to. How about that? There we go, Zach. That's the way to start the show.
28: Yes.
27: He gets so sensitive. I just said Trinidad Chambers is really good. Strieble, what about Kentucky? You bum! All you do is bleep on us. Sorry, their quarterback for right now, for what we know, is better than yours. That's it. That's facts.
28: And no one has outright said, "Oh, Ole Miss is going to stomp Louisville."
27: I haven't said it one time.
28: Hey, Trinidad Chambliss. Sorry, PSA. Trinidad Chambliss is good at football. It's okay to acknowledge he's good at football. No one's saying Trinidad Chambliss is going to have 500 yards against Louisville. We're just noticing. Hey, yeah. Last year. Turned himself into a Heisman candidate, beat Georgia, and he's one of the best quarterbacks in the country. All facts.
27: I still haven't decided who I'm going to pick to win that game.
28: I think I have, but I'm going back and forth as to far as how close I think it's going to be.
27: I think it's going to be like 30 to 27.
28: Yeah, I have like a 31-27 kind of game, one way or the other. I haven't decided who's going to win yet.
27: Yeah, I haven't decided yet. Geez, you're riled up. Well, have someone call you an effing bum and then see how you take it. Yeah. Why do you think I'm riled up? Why would you even think that? Do pigs even have knees to bend? Of course a pig has a knee.
28: Yeah.
27: You didn't just say he was good. You was bleep riding. I was reading you the stats. I mean, he had 30 touchdowns and 3 interceptions and threw for almost 4,000 yards and ran for over 500, close to 600 yards. What are you supposed to do? That sucks. He's okay. He's just fine. If that was Lincoln Kienholz up there and I wasn't like, wow, those are impressive numbers, you would crush me. You would crush me. You'd absolutely crush me.
28: How dare he not get invited to the Heisman
27: ceremony? Yeah, how dare I say Trinidad Chambliss is a great football player? How dare I do that? How dare I do that? Ugh, you're not an effing bum, just a bum. Thanks, I appreciate that. Kitty Cats will never be a threat to make the playoffs. You give a left testicle for the Beans Bowl. Oh, yeah, you're right. Kentucky's never won anything equivalent to a Beans Bowl.
28: What about the Citrus Bowl?
27: Yeah.
28: They won two of those.
27: A bunch of Music City Bowls. How about that?
28: At least the Citrus Bowl, they got to go down to, like, Orlando.
27: Yeah, they had to go to Florida.
28: On January 1st.
27: Yeah.
28: What day was the Beans Bowl last year? Like, December 26th?
27: It was early.
28: I don't know if it was before Christmas or after Christmas.
27: Why would we remember the Beans Bowl? I don't even know where it was. Where was it?
28: Boca Raton.
27: Boca Raton. So it was in Boca Raton. That's not bad.
28: No. Frank Costanza wanted to go to Boca.
27: That's right. He did. And that's where Jerry's parents lived.
28: That's right.
27: They lived in Boca.
28: We're going down to Boca. We're going to dominate shuffleboard.
27: All right. Oh, there's actually big news today, okay? I know all the back and forth. I hope Louie's not bothered that I read the text line early. I hope he's not bothered by that. I had a lot coming in, Lou. I'm sorry. Court ruling makes Louisville guard Seth Trimble temporarily eligible for 2026-2027 season. So this is kind of the news that Louisville fans have been waiting on. And trust me, all I wanted to do today was talk football. But I've tried to start the show every – like when I start my show notes every day this week. Football's at the top of my list. But whether it be Mark Mitchell transferring to Missouri or some other thing and now Seth Trimble being eligible, I've got to talk about this. It's a huge story, so we have to give it time. All right, so this is by Jacob Polacek, former KSR member, or actually employee, Jacob Polacek. Okay, so here's what he says. Louisville guard Seth Trimble is currently eligible to compete during the 2026-2027 season after Jefferson Circuit Court judge granted a motion to add him to an existing temporary restraining order against the NCAA. Trimble was among a group of additional athletes seeking protection under the TRO previously issued in Wells versus NCAA. The order temporarily prevents the NCAA from enforcing the eligibility rule that would otherwise keep the former North Carolina guard from playing a fifth college season. The ruling does not represent a final decision in the lawsuit. It gives Trimble temporary protection while the court considers the broader challenge to the NCAA's eligibility restrictions. And then Andy texted, he's talking to Mr. Pointer. Okay, let me see here. He said, because he gave like maybe a possible timetable. Okay, said Keith believes it will take at least 4 weeks for the appeal to be heard, and that's the NCAA appealing the decision. So we may have to sit on this for at least 4 weeks. Trinidad Chambliss will be eligible for.

0: You don't want to celebrate things too early because these things can change on a dime, all right? And so Pat Kelsey, who did an interview, I saw you cut this up, Zach, an interview with Rothstein, but, like, he didn't talk about anything good. Like, there were no questions that I saw. I'm looking at your clips now, Zach, just so I know, I make sure that I'm not fibbing, okay? Because I don't want to research. All I do is research here. So let me find the email that you sent. Where did it go? You sent it to me today. I know you did. Okay, so in the sound that you sent, because for some reason it's not popping up for me, in the sound that you sent, there's nothing about the Seth Trimble case or even London Johnson, correct?
1: No, nothing about those.
0: Exactly.
1: Nope.
0: Nothing. Like, those are the two most interesting topics that Pat Kelsey, like, everything he said else in that interview, we've heard it before. There is nothing new, no new information, no interesting information. It's stuff that we've heard before. I mean, the most interesting thing going on is, you know, Seth Trimble's eligibility and his availability to play for the Cardinals is tantamount to them reaching the goals that they had this season, which is to reach the second weekend, at the very least, of the NCAA tournament.
1: Wait, you didn't want to hear PK1 about rare opportunity to vacation together in Hilton Head?
0: No, I don't.
1: Loves the roster, believes Louisville can be really good.
0: No, I've heard all of that before. I heard he was 65 seconds in, it was Skip Prosser time.
1: Yeah.
0: I mean, 65 seconds in. I don't need to hear any more about Skip Prosser.
1: Every Louisville team is special, by the way.
0: Every one of them. Every one of them. Even the Kenny Payne teams were special.
1: Oh, absolutely.
0: Yeah, they were special teams.
1: They were special, all right.
0: Yeah, they were special, all right.
1: You don't want to hear about, hey, we going down to Sharky's out of Hilton Head?
0: No, I don't want to hear about any. That's a
1: Jumbo Shrimp.
0: I mean, did he go on? Did he go on with John Rothstein and said, hey, don't ask me about these two things?
1: I doubt it, but either that or Rothstein's not doing his job.
0: No, I don't doubt it. Because Rothstein likes to be buddy-buddy with all these
1: Rothstein
0: coaches.
1: Rothstein knows ball. He should ask these.
0: No, I agree, but I could see a scenario where Pat Kelsey was like, hey, I don't want to talk about this. Ask me anything but these about these two guys.
1: As in,
0: there's no clarification on what happened to Lyndon Johnson. We have no thoughts on what he thinks about any of these eligibility cases or Seth Trimble at the time when the interview is given being ineligible, his chances of playing with the Cardinals. I mean, those are all things that we'd like to hear from Pat Kelsey.
1: So the only things we actually care about.
0: The only things we care. The only things that are important. I mean, Seth Trimble's the most important thing in Louisville basketball right now.
1: Yeah.
0: He's the most important topic right now.
1: Yeah, of course
0: now.
1: That happened this morning. So, I mean, the interview was, what, a couple of days ago?
0: Well, even
1: but still, yeah.
0: But still, because he could have said, like, hey, how do you feel about the case? What are your feelings about the situation in college basketball and college football right now with the fifth year?
1: Yeah.
0: I mean, he could have asked him a myriad of questions.
1: Many roundabout ways to go about, like, you know, hey, you have a guy that's up on the lawsuit, 5 for 5.
0: Sure.
1: What do you think? Yeah, I think everybody should be eligible. You know, in the future, they're going to have this rule so they can have it for the, like, you could have just done that.
0: Yeah.
1: It's not that hard.
0: And then Lyndon Johnson, you know, you paid this guy NIL money last year beginning of this season, and he didn't play for you ever. It was a waste of time. It was a waste of resources. It was a waste of money. What happened?
1: Yeah, what happened.
0: What happened?
1: He didn't fit our culture.
0: Listen, I don't want to get into it. Like, give me an answer or something. I mean, those are the two things that Louisville fans and everybody around here wants to know about, and Pat Kelsey ignored it or John Rothstein. Again, I doubt John Rothstein just dropped the ball. He knows what's going on right now. There had to be a discussion of, we don't want to talk about this.
1: John Rothstein's life is college basketball. He's obsessed with all this. He knows that Lyndon Johnson's not on the team, and I'm sure he wonders why. He knows about the 5 for 5. I'm sure all he was doing this morning was Googling about the 5 for 5. Oh, this is a temporary thing. Oh, Seth Trimble is eligible. Like, this is all he does. Like, for as much as everybody around here, like me, likes football, that's him on basketball. Except, you know, he probably might be a little even more obsessed with basketball, let's be honest.
0: Yeah, I think he's got you beat there, buddy.
1: Oh, he does, because,
0: not
1: like,
0: by much.
1: I'll occasionally tweet, like, if something big happens in basketball or baseball or something, I'll tweet out that something just happened in basketball or baseball. He doesn't even acknowledge that other sports exist.
0: Yeah, I know.
1: He's like, oh, I didn't know that Tom Brady was on the Bucks. He said that, like, a couple years ago. Like, he was watching the Super Bowl, like, as a social event.
0: Do you think he was watching the Super Bowl?
1: No.
0: I don't know either. I can see him not watching the Super Bowl.
1: No, but somebody had to tell him that Tom Brady was on the Bucks like 3 years after he joined the team.
0: My other question is he serious about that, or is he being performative and dramatic?
1: I think a lot of it is performative.
0: I think, like, I didn't know Tom Brady's on the Bucks. Like, come on, bro.
1: Well, watch Rothstein, like, his entire Twitter's just college basketball, but outside of that, yeah.

0: never waste calories on pizza outside the Eastern time zone. And he has the same five nicknames for everybody.
1: I know.
0: Now, watch outside of that, his other parts of his life where, like, he loves football or movies or just anything other than college basketball.
1: Yeah. I think it's a persona thing. I do.
0: Yeah. I mean, he's leaning into the bit. Good for him.
1: Yeah.
0: It's got him a nice career.
1: It is. It's got him a very nice career. So, that's the news today. We're going to have to wait around some more. And, you know, I was listening to Diener and Blank this morning. Diener said, every time he opens the Twitter, he hates his sport more and more. Like, and like, I get it. Like, we need games so bad. Tomorrow we'll finally have, Georgia Tech and, remind me, Zach.
0: Colorado.
1: Georgia Tech, Colorado
0: Dion,
1: tomorrow.
0: Baby.
1: Prime time versus Brent Key.
0: Yes.
1: There we go.
0: Talk about different coaches.
1: ACC versus Big 12.
0: Yes.
1: Right,
0: Alberto Mendoza against whoever Colorado's quarterback is.
1: Yeah.
0: Julian Lewis or whatever his name is. They're not going to be very good.
1: No, they're not going to be very good. All right, so we're going to read some text here. We'll take a break, and then we'll get to TJ Walker on the other side. Texter Jack Strebel here. It's going to be a shame when Bear Brom gets beat by 17 by Ole Miss. Texter, I need my daily slobbering of Skip Prosser Big Rig. Did you know on the back of Skip Prosser's bubblegum card, he was a special, special person? His kids can eat. The power of the Unit 25 Skip Prosser strong. And did you know his mentor is Skip Prosser?
0: Is this Creighton?
1: It might be Creighton. He's in the building.
0: I know.
1: He's in the building walking around. It could be him. Ross Sting was tweeting about college basketball when DeMar Hamlin was laying on the football field.
0: Oh, yeah. That's the famous one. No, he does this thing, like, every time something big happens in anything other than college basketball, he'll have randomly tweet out, like, Merrimack and Marist are having a home-and-home in 2020.
1: Every time.
0: With the Super Bowls going on or, like, the middle, like, I think it was the World Cup, like, when the U.S. was on or something. He's like, oh, these two random teams are going to play in 3 years in a not neutral site. Like, it's a running gag. And he has these all lined up ready to go.
1: It's like breaking news. Yes. United States launches a nuclear weapon at Iran.
0: No, that's what he did.
1: Standalone game. Yes. Butler versus
0: Has that ready to go. He's done that, I think, for other. He's like Nick Castellanos. He's the Nick Castellanos of college basketball.
1: Yeah, we're getting ready to go through Armageddon. He's got to let everyone know about Butler and Howard.
0: So we're 9 days away from 9/11. That means Nick Castellanos just bet him to hit a home run that day. It's happening.
1: Diener said he hates opening Twitter. I thought he was told to get off. Oh, no, leave that alone. My gosh, we're so sick of Skip talk from that goober PK.
0: Finally, some Louisville fans are coming.
1: No, they're actually going at him a little bit.
0: No,
1: I'm going to read some more here.
0: They started to turn on Skip Prosser, not on Skip Prosser, but on Pat Kelsey consistently bringing up Skip Prosser.
1: Texter, you don't care about anything PK says. Well, why do you care about his interview? Because I have a show where Louisville fans might want to talk about this. I don't know. I mean, maybe that's the fact. Maybe that's the fact.
0: Jack.
1: Who's this guy? Ball State's quarterback. Oh, the hefty lefty's back.
0: Yeah. Oh, that's a big boy.
1: Oh, man, a big boy at quarterback. Let's go.
0: And their left tackle's like 16.
1: Oh, my gosh.
0: I mean, they're going to get killed by that.
1: Holy shit. Watch out for Ball State. That guy's going to
0: tear. Fighting Cardinals.
1: He's going to tear you up, Zach.
0: I'm not even the least bit worried about that.
1: Look at that
0: guy.
1: He can't
0: outrun anybody, though. That's his problem.
1: So here's some more. As a Louisville fan, PK shut the bleep up about Skip Prosser. See, Texter, there's a Louisville fan reacting to it.
0: Yes.
1: Here's another fan. Texter, I promise Pat Kelsey isn't going to cater to Kentucky Sports Radio. What does that have to do with anything? You just said Trinidad Chambliss is eligible for U of L. Sorry, that would be great. If not great for me, but if it was Louisville
0: fans.
1: If
0: they could go get Chambliss, they could win the ACC.
1: They kick Keenholz's butt. Into the Ohio River right now.
0: See ya.
1: Creighton and Blank would grab him by his belt
0: Lincoln
1: buckle.
0: Who?
1: Yeah, his belt buckle and his collar, and they'd heave him into the river if it meant they got Trinidad Chambliss.
0: No, they get him on the boat. They get him on the boat, Tony Soprano style. It would be the end of season two,
1: like Big Puss.
0: Lincoln Keenholz would have to say, "Not in the face, guys."
1: Yeah, not in the face.
0: Dump him in the middle of the river.
1: Sit down.
0: Can I sit down, Tony?
1: Is a Sweet 16 or bust for U of L, and PK is going to flop this year. See, again, Louisville fans reacting to the conversation that I brought up, Texter. No one cares about what's happening to Johnson, a guy who never played a game besides UK fans trying to stir up fake narratives. Who? Johnson? Oh, London Johnson.
0: London.
1: It's not a fake narrative. It's not a fake narrative. You spent NIL money, and PK went to bat for him and shielded him, and he tried to put him in last year, and he refused to play. Like,
0: he got everybody all hot and bothered about
1: Louisville. It is a story. It's not a fake narrative. This is a true narrative. That actually happened. What was fake about anything I said?

0: There's nothing fake. You paid him NIL money. He was a headache because you had college basketball writers and coaches coming at you and rivals making fun of you. You got a guy that averaged 1.1 points in the G League and said he was going to be really good. What are you talking about? He played to the Bahamas.
1: He was there. Yep.
0: Yeah, he played.
1: Allegedly.
0: Allegedly. We saw
1: don't
0: the
1: know.
0: Stats.
1: We don't know who played in that game.
0: What? I mean, good Lord. These are fake narratives, Screeble. No. Like, sometimes I, like, are they smoking toad venom?
1: Something.
0: Are there some
1: toad venom?
0: Some of these fans smoke. Are they living in a world where this is a fake narrative? No one cared about London Johnson. Yeah, you're right. No one. Your coach didn't care. He cared so much.
1: It was a big story.
0: That he hit him and he paid him money.
1: That's right.
0: Yeah, for
1: he's
0: nothing.
1: Not playing for free.
0: Yeah. All right, let's take a break. On the other end, TJ Walker, the sports talker. Maybe you call him, Zach. I didn't, like, kind of work out if he's calling us or we're calling. So you call him. You call old TJ. We'll talk to him about Kentucky football. His take on the Mark Mitchell stuff. That more at the Roundtable. 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
5: 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Louisville rushes hard. 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Louisville's got it. 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Coming to the 40. Down the sideline to the 30. To the 20. One man with a shot. 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Touchdown! Touchdown! Louisville, unbelievable!
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0: in about 25 minutes, you are not going to want to miss this. We are going to have our trivia segment, and we are going to have a very, very, very special guest trivia person today.
1: Katie George.
0: No. That's pretty random. No, it's not Katie George. But she is doing great things with the ACC Network.
1: She certainly is,
0: she is.
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3: All right, back to the show. Everyone have a great day. I hope you're having a good day. I'm having a good day, too. 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So 437-968 EPS jobs UPS jobs text lines the roundtable here on ESPN 680-1057. And we're gonna have TJ Walker join us here in just a moment. Just want to remind you today after the show we're gonna have a bonus hour at 6 p.m. over on 93.9 The Ville. We'll have the Cardinal Insider at 6 p.m. Jeff Brohm 7 p.m. and then 8 p.m. we'll have Louisville Sports Live. So there we go. Let's bring him on here, TJ Walker, host of the Kentucky post-game show. He and Zach Cantrell will be on Saturday at about 4 p.m. or so. They'll take your calls, your texts, the first opportunity to hear from Will Stein after his first game as Kentucky's head coach. TJ, welcome. Thanks for joining us, buddy. How excited are you?
4: Oh, I am pumped. And, yeah, let's reiterate that post-game show on Saturday because Zach and I haven't been doing a post-game show since the NCAA tournament loss, so it's been a little while. Season 3, locked and loaded. Couldn't be more excited for it. But right after the game ends, there's no better spot to talk about the game than the station that is talking about the game. And that's what ESPN 680 does. So as soon as the Youngstown State-Kentucky game has finalized, we will be taking your calls. We will be talking about it. You don't have to wait an hour and a half. You don't have to have a commercial every 2 seconds. Zach, have we taken a commercial in 2 full years?
5: Maybe one. Yeah, maybe one, because I think we might have had a late show at like 1 a.m. or something like that. But other than that, no, we're commercial free. You come listen to Will Stein. You come listen to us, our longtime loyal callers that I'm sure will be back. The Will Stein era is here. Let's go.
4: That's another great thing, and Shreeble mentioned it, Zach mentioned it, but we will have Will Stein in his entirety, so you don't have to go try to scramble around or just get little clips of it here or there. What he has to say after his first game as the UK football head coach, you'll hear right here on ESPN 680. And then, of course, the takes. Zach Cantrell, there's not a better football mind in the Commonwealth of Kentucky. And then I'm okay. I'm decent enough, I suppose. So, well, yeah, we'll have fun. I'm really, really excited. I was talking with Zach before we came on the air. They better beat Youngstown State. I think they will. I'm not really worried about it. I think it's a good matchup for Kentucky. But it's just nice to have something different. It's just going to be fun to not go out there and think, hey, the identity is going to be defense. Oh, I hope the offense can do just enough. Well, no, that's not how we're going to be looking at it on Saturday. Maybe the offense can be, not probably to start the year, but at some point, a top 20 offense in the country or top 25 offense in the country. It's not impossible under Will Stein. It would have been impossible under Mark Stoops. So it's nice to have something different. And then defensively, you know, is it going to be better than the Mark Stoops era? I don't think it's impossible for what it's worth, but odds are probably not. Probably Mark Stoops, that's what he was great at.
3: He has some good defense
4: than Will Stein. But this is going to be a more aggressive defense. If you were sick of seeing Kentucky sit back on 3rd and 16 and give up a first down with a 2-man rush and 9 guys back in coverage, and maybe a little hyperbole in there, that ain't going to be this, all right? You're going to have Bateman going after the quarterback. It's going to be an aggressive defense. Yeah, they'll give up probably a few more big plays than you are used to over the last 12 years. But they're also going to have more pick sixes. And actually, that's probably my hot take for Saturday, Shreeble.
3: Okay.
4: Diving right into it. Is I bet UK's defense scores. I wouldn't be shocked if special teams did as well, but especially the defense. If you get me between defense and special teams, they're going to get a touchdown on Saturday.
3: Well, that's what I was going to ask you, and TJ Walker here joining us. I think, let me back up. So Justin Jeffries and I had a lot of conversations yesterday for almost the entire show about Kentucky football. And I'm of the opinion that I like Kenny Minchie. I like the offensive line. I feel really good about those two positions specifically. I had a lot of hope in C.J. Baxter. He has the ability to be a good player. Now, can he be consistent and stay healthy to be a good player? But we'll get to the defense in a minute. But, I don't know what to expect, TJ. Maybe you have a little more insight from the wide receivers and the rest of the running back room. I know Jason Patterson's in that room as well, but I mean it's banged up. We have one running back that's going to be out for the season. We have another running back that's going to miss Youngstown State. Should be back for Bama, but those are the two positions on offense that I had the most questions about. Can you share any clarity on how you feel about those two positions?
4: Well, just behind the scenes, I've heard good things about the wide receivers. Just
3: okay.
4: This is an offensive staff that has big expectations for the offense. It's not just, all right, well, let's try to get it to third and manageable and keep moving the chains and control possession. No, they're going to try to light up the scoreboard. It's not going to be a bona fide air raid, I think, like some Kentucky fans may have in their brain. Get that out of your brain if you've got it. But they're going to try to light up the scoreboard. They're going to try to – sometimes they know they're going to have to win games offensively, and 17, 14 points obviously isn't going to be enough. But I like these wide receivers, and I've heard good things just behind the scenes that they're making a lot of plays. They just need opportunities. They need game reps. I think Will Stein basically said as much yesterday.
3: Yep, he did.
4: On that they just need some game reps. So I think once you see that, you're going to – Kentucky fans aren't going to be as worried about that position. Now – that's the positive. I think wide receiver, and I like Kenny Minchie. I've been high on him since Kentucky brought him in. I don't think it's impossible that at the end of the year, you're talking about him as potentially a top five or top 10 quarterback. Top 10 quarterback in the SEC is not really that big of a deal. But if he is a top 10 quarterback in the SEC, that means UK's winning plenty of games.
3: Sure.
4: I mean, it means that they're not going 3-9. It doesn't mean that they're going 4-8. If he's a top 10 quarterback in the SEC, it probably means they're 6-6 or potentially even better than that. If he's top five in the SEC, then this could be a really, really fun year. And then the expectations for Will Stein in year two could be through the roof. But something he did say yesterday, and it's a little strange, we're going to get his coach's show tonight on a Wednesday versus Monday, but new times all the same. And I think if this season doesn't go as planned, and if it were a 4-8 season or it were a 3-9 season, we could look back at a quote he said yesterday and just say, you know what, that was the asterisk next to all of his excitement. That's going to be the narrative and the storyline of the season. Not enough depth. And
3: yeah,
4: he brought in a great transfer portal class. He did a really good job, and he spent money, sure. But you just can't really build depth in such a short amount of time when you have so many departures from the previous staff and seniors. And, yeah, you're trying to bring in people, but you're trying to bring in the stars. It's harder to go get the freshmen and redshirt freshmen and the sophomores that have been in the program a little bit longer. Mm-hmm. So if this season doesn't go as planned, and I think 6-6 would be a hell of a year. I think it'd be a lot of fun for Kentucky fans, and I think it'd be a great jumping-off point for Will Stein. But if it's not as good as that, I bet that's the talking point. They were in a lot of games, but come the fourth quarter, he talked about the depth.
3: Yep.
4: So that was kind of an interesting quote from Stein, him saying, I don't love it. It's not terrible or whatever, however exactly he worded it, but it basically reading between the lines, hey, this is an issue, and I hope it just doesn't, bite us in the ass, basically, I think is what he was trying to relay to the fans. Because otherwise, he was really upbeat, and I like that. And I like that he had a positive Kenny Minchie quote.
3: Yep.
4: I don't know if I can say it on air. He spelled it out.
3: He did.
4: He can spell that word out on air. But, I'm excited about Minchie. I'm excited, really, about the group. Will Stein seems to be the same way, but depth, obviously, is in the back of his mind.
3: TJ Walker joining us, host of the Kentucky

0: post-game show here on ESPN 680 105.7. I agree with a lot of what you said there. I mean, it's going to be imperative that they keep the players as healthy as possible. It's going to be a really, really difficult task to accomplish with that schedule, the teams they're playing, the physicality of the SEC. We've heard all this from Mark Stoops for 15 years, however long he was with us. So it's going to be a tall task, but if they can stay healthy, they may have a better result than we all may think. Now, let's flip sides to the defense. I'm going to leave the Alex Safari question for a little later, but just keep that in mind. I don't know as much about the defense as I do the offense. It seems like that, you know, the offense is the shiny new toy. It has some big pop players on that side of the ball. Joe Sloan has a Heisman Trophy winner under his belt. And then you got the defense. You have Jay Bateman, who is a part of a very good Texas A&M defense last year. Very aggressive. Had a lot of turnovers. They were a top 20-ish, top 30-ish type defense, but they were ranked low in terms of big play capability, and that means they're aggressive, right? Play a lot of man, play aggressive. But before he made it to Texas A&M, he had a very iffy resume. He spent some time in Florida with Billy Napps. Billy Napier wasn't great there. Had one of the worst defenses in the history of North Carolina with Larry Fedora. I trust Joe Sloan a little more than I trust Jay Bateman, because Mike Elkhost is like kind of he's the architect of that defense at A&M. What are your thoughts on Bateman, and what are your thoughts on the defense as a whole? What kind of players are we looking at? Ty Bryant, obviously, kind of the star of that show.
1: Yeah, that's what I was thinking when you were going, is if you're going to ask who I think the best player is, it is obviously Ty Bryant, right, on that defense. And it's good because the secondary, I think, as a whole, isn't the strength of the defense, but he's probably the best player, and he's playing in the secondary, so it's important to have him there. And he'll have, I think, a phenomenal season, assuming he stays healthy. And I know we'll talk about him a little bit later on, but Alex Safari is in the conversation for the best defensive player, and you get him back, and that comes at one of your most thin positions. So let alone, that's one of your most thin and inexperienced positions, mm-hmm. and you get Alex Safari, who's going to be eligible. I don't know if we'll see him Saturday or not. I think Will Stein maybe hinted that, like, it's not impossible if he's eligible, but we just have to go with what we can roll with. I think that an aggressive defense will be a nice change of pace for Kentucky fans. And especially on third down, I already referenced it a little bit earlier, but it was so frustrating to watch Mark
0: TJ, you're breaking up a little bit, buddy. You kind of sounded a little modulated there for a second. Sorry about that. Try it again. See if it's any better.
1: Oh, there we go. I think I got connected to the Wi-Fi. Is that any better now?
0: That's a lot better. Yeah. Now we can
2: impersonate Mark Stoops for us.
0: Yeah.
2: Let's
0: now go back.
2: We were getting into that.
0: Yeah. Let's do it again.
1: I got to get back in studio. I'll be back in there next Wednesday, Schriebel.
0: Thank you.
1: A lot better when we're able to be in person there.
0: Yes, sir.
1: No. What I was referencing is Mark Stoops had great defenses, but just a change of pace is going to go a long way. It was so frustrating to see you drop back in coverage on 3rd and 16 and get beat because you were going to, and Mark Stoops would have the mindset, well, you know, they're going to have to make a really great throw. Well, in the SEC, you're going against great quarterbacks. They can
0: right.
1: make great throws.
0: Exactly.
1: And the game that comes to mind is that Gator Bowl against Clemson, where it's just like, if you just play the defense you have playing for the majority of that game, you win with ease. But instead, you just go into conservative, pucker-up Mark Stoops mode. We won't have to worry about that.
0: Nope.
1: And again, yes, there will be some games that Kentucky's probably giving up 40 points, and you're like, I missed the conservative Mark Stoops. But there's also going to be pick sixes. There's going to be blitzing on third down. There's going to be aggressive play calling. And that falls back. I know that Bateman, and you're fair to worry about some of his resume, but I would look at what he did at Texas A&M. It's a scoring defense. It's a defense that gets off the field on third down, and it's just kind of fun to watch. But it fits Will Stein's mindset of, I'm going to be aggressive. I'm going to get after it. We're going to take chances. If it backfires, then our offense can make it up. That's going to be okay. It's not this fear of our offense isn't going to be able to do anything, so we need to sit back and just make sure we don't goof totally. You're going to have an offense that's going to be able to

0: points. So defense, you lose. Get after it. Have fun.
1: No, I'm with you 100%. And you bring something up there that's very interesting, and that's the conservative Mark Stoops. You brought up that Gator Bowl back when Devin Leary was the quarterback, and it was Liam Cohen's second stint with Kentucky. And they had Clemson dead to rights. They were up double-digit points, and Clemson just marched on the field and got first down after first down after first down. And me and you and Zach and the rest of Kentucky fans that listened to the shows, we were just sick of it. We were sick of the – I don't know if it's Brad White's fault. I don't know if it's Mark Stoops' fault. But that soft zone, they would blow that damn coal whistle. Just like you said, 3rd and 16, blow the coal whistle, and then right down the middle, bam. First down.
2: There was always a tight end or a slot receiver. They had a better chance of stopping 3rd and 3 than they did 3rd and 16.
1: Oh, 100%.
2: And I do know this. If it's a fourth quarter game, 1-point game at midfield against the number one team in the country, Will Stein is going to go for it.
1: He ain't going to punt, gonna Zach. Punt. He ain't no. going to punt, TJ. He's gonna go for it. Ain't that? That's right.
2: So, that's the first time me and TJ lost our minds on this show. I think, was that night.
1: It was, dude, that was terrible.
3: We absolutely lost it. Yeah, that was horrible.
1: What was worse? I'm sorry. What was worse, that or when the crew last year just completely obliterated Mark Stoops and his clock management against Ole Miss?
2: Oh boy! Oh.
1: Which was worse? What frustrated you more?
3: Gosh, well, Ole Miss or Texas?
2: The Texas game, which they dominated, and lost.
1: Yeah,
3: I think if you're talking about like the just Stoops. Dude, what is going on? You go to that Georgia game, deciding. Yeah. I mean, that was just wild. And then the Texas game last year, and the fact that you lost both of them, it's just it's hard to to put yourself in that position in UK's positions in both those games. If you could find the odds of with 5 minutes left in the fourth quarter, and probably both of them, honestly, and say Kentucky's not winning either one of these, it would be pretty shocking. Yeah. And again, like, I don't want to crush Mark Stoops defensively, but you had a lot of fun. But Zach, you nailed it. We would talk about it when we would go to the games and we'd be in the stadium.
1: Yeah.
3: If it was a 3rd and 8, that was almost, they're going to get it.
1: Yeah.
3: 3rd and 8. No, because maybe they're going to run and Stoops would be scared about that, or maybe they're going to pass. So just be, you wouldn't even want to see it. I'd rather see like a 3rd and 2 or a 3rd and 1 than a 3rd and 8 or a 3rd and 9 because Stoops was just getting his head. You're not going to have that with Bateman. It's going to be aggressive. It's going to be fun. And I think they're really going to put on a show against Youngstown State just to get fans excited. But the radio question of the week, Shreeble, is
1: yes.
3: How much are they going to show Alabama? How much do you show?
1: Right, there you go.
3: All here. You got to keep some up your sleeve.
1: Right.
3: Kentucky football, and Zach Cantrell, if I'm wrong about this, you can correct me. I do think they're the most mysterious team in college football this year.
1: Fair point.
3: You can make a case for LSU, yeah. but you have a first-year head coach that's never been a head coach before. You've got a quarterback that has very, very, very, very little tape. And then you've got some stars at running back and wide receiver who haven't really been stars for a little while because they've been injured. So,
1: yeah.
3: And then a new defensive coordinator. You talk about all the new players on the defensive side of the ball. I do think they're one of the most mysterious teams in college football. So it is a fair question. Let's say Youngstown State isn't an issue. You got that game wrapped up around halftime, or at least you feel good about it. How much do you show Alabama for that massive, massive game two, which, by the way, going back to your rejoin, I think you had Katie George. You were talking about Katie
1: George.
3: I think she's going to be in Lexington.
2: She certainly is.
3: Two. So she's got Louisville game one. She's got the Cats game number two.
1: That's right.
3: Which media can creep her out more?
1: That's a great point.
2: Well, she and Will Stein are friends back in the day.
1: That's right. They were childhood friends.
2: That's right.
1: Full circle for Stein. Yep. This week he has Charlie Strong calling his game. Next week his old friend Katie George.
2: So
1: How about that?
2: So you know what that means. Kenny Minchie's going to throw a late touchdown. We're going to get a Sean McDonough voice crack.
1: I hope so. I hope so. All right, two quick ones, then we'll let you go. Thank you so much for your time. By the way, congrats on the new pup. That's awesome, dude. New
2: Let's
1: puppy
2: go.
1: Dog. Congrats.
3: Thank you. I appreciate it.
1: Yeah.
3: He's not feeling well today, so we've been going to the vet, but it's
1: okay.
3: All looking good moving forward. So,
1: good.
3: Do you want me to just very briefly.
1: Sure.
3: We had a dog for 12 years. We lost him last fall and, ready for like a new one, mainly because we've got a 4 and a 2-year-old kid and they've been talking. again, the dog. And I did have this moment of realization like 2 nights ago, like, all right, we're bringing a puppy back into this house. Do we know? We've done a puppy before, but it was like 12 years ago.
1: Right.
3: I was like 24 years old at that point. It's like, what are we doing? We got a 4 and a 2 year old and we're just about ready to bring more chaos into this house. What are we thinking here? And then now the first day I've spent about 5 hours going to 2 different vets and spending hundreds and hundreds of dollars.
1: Right.
3: And it's just like baptism by fire, baby. I'm back in the puppy game like I never left to begin with. But his name is Boots. He's a Labrador. And he's cute, but yeah, he's not feeling well right at the moment. But he's on the up and up. It's going to be better moving forward. But yeah, thanks for asking.
1: Yeah.
3: More chaos to the house.
1: No, we had at one point 3 kids and 3 dogs in our house. One of those, another lab as well. She passed a few years ago, so now we have 4 kids and 2 dogs. And I know about the chaos, DJ. I know exactly what you're talking about. All right, you already kind of answered it, but do you think Alex Safari plays on Saturday? I know it's not the same situation as the NFL players, right? I mean, he didn't sign any contracts. He got no money, nothing. But do you risk it? Do you think he's ready? Do you see Alex Safari on the field? Do you tempt fate? He is eligible for now, but that could change. What do you think?
3: Yeah, so it's a fascinating decision. And I think whatever Will Stein decides to do, I think he's got some wiggle room here where if he plays him, and that's my guess, is I think you see Alex Safari very limited action.
1: Okay.
3: I don't know if there's like an eligibility threshold where it's like, if you didn't play in X amount of games, you're still eligible. But I don't know. Like maybe you'll see him close to double digit snaps, if even that. But he'll just kind of get out there, get fresh, give the fans that are paying attention something to hoot and holler about because he's eligible. So if Will Stein wants to do it, you have the legality, you have the court saying that he is eligible to play, and there's nothing anybody can do about it. He is an eligible college football player, so Will Stein can play him. Now, on the flip side, if UK is a little bit nervous about, like, hey, where is this going to go? You know, wouldn't it suck if in 2 months they said, you played this dude, and yeah, they said he was eligible, but we had told you all he is not, and we tried to appeal it, and we said it was not, and we ended up winning this. So I'm sorry, you played him against Youngstown State. You're going to have to forfeit that game. It could buy Will Stein more time to not play him, and he could just say, listen, he wasn't ready. We weren't sure if he was going to be eligible or not. He's been taking reps, but he hasn't been doing first team reps, and we're just kind of getting his feet back wet. It was Youngstown State. We wanted to rest him. Yeah, assuming he's eligible, we're going to start getting him into the game plan, but he just wasn't ready physically or mentally because he wasn't sure if he was going to be able to play. So Will Stein would have both sides of the coin there, either way he wanted to go. My guess is you see very limited action, and that's because it's Youngstown State, and it's because also he probably hasn't been getting a little bit of both sides there where he hasn't been getting the first team reps. But it would be silly if you put him out there and you played him 90% of the game. I don't think that's going to happen. But also, if he's eligible, and if they're saying he's eligible, then why not play him and get him ready, at least shake off some of the dust for that Alabama game where he could be one of the most impactful players.
1: And it's so weird because it changes hour by hour, it feels like. So, yeah, to your point, like months from now, they'd be like, oh, yeah, you played this guy. Oh, he was eligible then. He's not now, so you're in trouble. So we don't know what they're going to do. So I think all coaches are kind of be looking over their shoulders like, is this okay? This okay? Last one. Thank you for your time. Final record, what say you, TJ Walker? What do you think the Cats end up as at the end of the season?
3: I'm going to go with a very competitive 5-7.
1: That's where I am.
3: You know, I could easily say 6-6, and hey, they're going to a bowl game, everybody. They're going to be 500 and be, you know, Stephen Peake, God love him, he picked 8-4.
1: I saw
3: that. I had people I hadn't talked to in years be like, hey, do you do radio with this guy, right? And it's like, I love Peake, but 8-4. You know, and at the end of the year, that's another thing for Peake, is nobody's going to come back and be like, you were the guy who predicted way wrong. And then if he's right, that's going to be a nice moment for him.
1: Absolutely.
3: But I think they're going to be in a lot of games. I think they're going to be in a lot of games. I think 6 wins will be totally obtainable. I think we could look back at the end of the season and say, if the ball just bounces this way, they do get 6 wins. But I'm going to go 5. It's going to be a competitive 5. That would put them at 5-7, which means 7 losses. I don't think there's too many blowouts. That happens. You have just a bad Saturday now and then, especially in the SEC, especially when you're not as talented, especially if you don't have as much depth. But I think we're going to be happy at the end of this year, and Will Stein's going to have more money to play with in year number two than year number one, and we're going to like the roster better in year number two, and that's where the real expectations are going to be.
1: Yeah, no, I agree. I had 5-7 last week when Justin Jeffries and I picked the games. Well, buddy, thank you so much for the time. Appreciate it. That was a lot of fun, a lot of good back and forth. Congrats on the pup, and then we'll see you next Wednesday. We'll hear you live on these airwaves, ESPN 680, 105.7, immediately following the game for the Kentucky post-game show. TJ Walker, Zach Cantrell, they got you for it all. Will Stein calls, text, maybe they get some player sound out there floating around on Facebook or social media. They'll have you for the first game of the Will Stein era. Hope you have a much, much better football season than the last two seasons, TJ and Zach, and we'll be looking forward to it. I have my AirPods on, and I'll be ready to go.
3: Get ready, Zach Cantrell. I'll see you on Saturday. Thanks, Shreeble.
2: Yes, sir.
3: This has been a blast. It's going to be a fun football season. Go Big Blue.
1: All right. There we go. Go Big Blue indeed. All right, let's take a break. Then we'll get our next guest on, Kendrick Haskins. He'll join us, and we'll talk Louisville, Kentucky, national stuff. A hit piece came out against Lane Kiffin from Vanity Fair. Did you see this, Zach?
2: Oh, yeah.
1: Holy stuff. Oh. The SEC is not playing.
2: No.
1: Like, they're
2: just tired of his bleep.
1: Who'd they tell to leak these stories?
2: Saban.
1: Saban! It was Saban! That more next on the Roundtable, ESPN 680, 105.7.
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0: Or Lynch. They'll take you up until kickoff with Paul Rogers at 7:30, all on 93.9 The Ville. And on ESPN 680, we'll have the national call of the Cards and Ole Miss at 7. And finally, after the game, it's the Stronghold postgame show with Mark Dennis. 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It's football time in the Bluegrass.
1: We don't need him to go be Michael Jordan or LeBron James or freaking Tom Brady. 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
14: Let's see. Not a Derby winner, but one you turned all of us on to was Bo Fadiz Nuts. Remember that?
15: Oh, my God. Jesus.
14: What was that? What was that?
15: Can't believe you read that.
14: Why? What was that?
15: That was that one horse that
14: was it a V Stakes?
15: No. Do you remember that video where they named the horse that? And, I mean, don't say it on the air again, but sound out what Bofa,
14: as in both of these?
15: Yes.
14: I don't see why that's such a.
15: Man.
14: You think that's a big deal?
16: You think that's a big deal? The best part, is it a V-Stakes?

0: It's not favorite part.
1: Is that a big deal? Should I not have said that?
0: It's the Roundtable here on ESPN 680, 1057, 437-9680, UPS Jobs. Text line tomorrow. Immediately following the show, we'll have Soccer City at 6 p.m. over on 93.9 The Ville, 6 p.m. Cardinal Insider. And joining us now is Kendrick Haskins. And Kendrick, good afternoon. How are you? Zach and I were like, how do we address you now? Is it WDRB / Wave 3? Like, what's the merger? What's the proper title for you now, Mr. Haskins?
2: Whatever the hell you want to say.
0: I like that. That's a great answer.
1: I think that's just how we have to call him now. Kendrick Haskins, whatever the hell you want to
0: whatever
1: say.
0: Whatever you want. He's working hard. That's all we know. He's working hard.
2: Yeah, I don't know. It's whatever.
0: I got you, buddy. I got you. Well, thanks for joining us on a Wednesday. We actually have meaningful games. Excuse me, an abundance to talk about this weekend. Before we move on to that, and I know I'm going to try to shy away from the eligibility stuff as much as possible. You're sick of talking about it. I'm sick of talking about it. But let's get out of the way real quick. Seth Trimble, eligible as of today for now. Do you have any thoughts or reactions to that?
2: Well, just wake me up when the season starts.
0: Yeah, that's where I am because it could change.
2: I got a feeling it'll change again between now and November. November, early October, late October. So, yeah, just okay.
0: Yeah.
2: I'll report on it because it is news, but, like, it's whatever.
0: I'm with you, Kendrick. I'm totally with you. The other one, Mark Mitchell, no longer here. Part of me, that sucks. I hate it because we could have been really good. The other part of me is like, I didn't expect him to play at all. Anyway, goodbye, good riddance. I don't even know if he'll play at Missouri. Those are my thoughts.
2: My thoughts was he had crossed the first hurdle and then it was like, well, now there's
0: right.
2: A new hurdle. He's like, you know what? I don't have to worry about that hurdle if I go back to Missouri. So I do think he really did want to play at Kentucky.
0: I do too.
2: But it's like, you know what? I'm tired of fighting and I don't blame the kid.
0: Oh, not at all.
2: That's still probably booing when they play interrupt because that's just what you do. But I don't blame the kid whatsoever. I'd have done the same thing. You're like, you know what? I got the fifth year. I can go at Missouri. Plus, hell, let's be honest, he can go to Missouri and average a lot more points than he's going to average at Kentucky just because of the talent around him.
0: Sure.
2: So he can just go to Missouri, ball out, have one last year, and then go on to the NBA. And at that point, it won't even matter.
0: Right. And again, if he plays, because it still could change. He's eligible today. Who knows this time next week? But I agree with you. It's not his fault.
2: Who knows by the end of this conversation?
0: Right. Absolutely. Who knows by the end of this conversation? Absolutely. But, yeah, I don't blame the kid. He did the right thing. It's a smart move. The path of least resistance. And good for him. And we'll see what happens. All right. So we actually have football. We've got football. I mean, how excited are you? We've got Kroger Field, Youngstown State with Kentucky, and then in Nashville, you've got Louisville, you've got Ole Miss. I mean, both games are exciting for Kentucky's because we have a new head coach and a brand new team. For Louisville fans, you get a top 10 SEC team right out of the chute on a neutral field with two, not one, two Heisman Trophy candidates. Which game will you be covering, Kendrick?
2: I will be watching both.
0: Oh, you're doing both games?
2: No, I'll leave it at that.
0: Oh, okay. So you won't be on the road. Okay, gotcha. All right. We'll break them down like this. So Kentucky, Youngstown State, what are you looking for from Kentucky? They're a 23.5-point favorite. Youngstown State is Youngstown State. They do have a quarterback that was talented for them last year. I don't expect him to be as good against an SEC-style defense. We'll see. But what are you looking for from Kentucky specifically in Will Stein's debut?
2: Just how they adjust to the height and not letting the moment get too big because it is the first game. There's going to be so many expectations. Will they be tight? And it's understandable if they are a little bit tight coming out first game. And just how they handle the moment. I mean, yes, they should win the game. And if it is closer than expected, which the way Youngstown State with Neil Brown's offense, I mean, it's not out of the question. It is
0: That's
2: a little
0: a good
2: bit
0: point.
2: Going into the fourth quarter. How they adjust and just how they handle the whole moment because it is going to be a different moment for everybody involved and just how Will Stein adjusts to being a head coach for the first time. He says all the right things. I love his approach to everything. And so now we'll see how it actually plays out.
0: What do you think about the story that Charlie Strong will be calling the game for his former player and the guy he helped get started in his coaching career? I thought that was a really, really cool story.
2: Yeah, I think it is really cool. It should be fun. Because I know Charlie's been doing TV. I think this is like his second or third year doing television, but I haven't really heard him call a game yet. I know he's been on it, but I haven't really heard him call the games. So that part will be interesting. I'm sure he'll have great Will Stein stories because you can't be around Will Stein for any moment of time and not have a have some kind of funny thing with Will Stein. It's a little hilarious. And so that'll be interesting. I'm sure he'll have more. He'll be able to give more insight into Will Stein than anybody will be able to do all season. And so who's calling their games. So, yes, it should be interesting. It's probably not the last game he'll call of Will's either this season.
0: Yeah, I agree with that. I thought that was a really neat storyline for them. Now, on to Louisville versus Ole Miss. This is a big game. Kendrick, Louisville fans have very, very high expectations for this season. And this is my read on Louisville. This is what I think, and you tell me what your thoughts are. I think their defense is going to be as good as it was last year, if Mark Ivey can step into that position and hold it down. I mean, he's never had to call the defense in a full season. This is his first crack at it. I think they had the players and the talent and the depth to do it, but we'll see if Mark Ivey can keep his head above water. Offensively, their skill positions are, I think, some of the best in the ACC, considering the wide receivers they have, the depth and the talent in the running back room. My big questions are Keen Holtz and offensive line. I think if Louisville wants to accomplish what they want to accomplish, both of those positions have to be really, really good, and they get their first test on Saturday.
2: And you hate to put that much pressure on a kid that's making his first college start. But, I mean, at the end of the day, it's true. The defense should be fine. Mark Ivey, I mean, he held over from Satterfield for a reason.
0: He's
2: a good mind, and he's a great motivator. If you've been around Mark Ivey, you know he's a crazy person. And so, I mean, this guy was going up headbutting players when they had on helmets and he didn't have one on.
0: Yeah.
2: But that's the kind of guy, especially defensive guys and linemen and linebackers, they want to play for a guy that's like that because he'll go out there and tackle somebody right now if he could. And so I think they'll be fine. And plus, as long as you have Clev Lubin playing, you'll be fine.
0: Yeah, I agree with that.
2: But, yeah, the question is, and there's a little bit of question at receiver because they are replacing some pass catchers from last season, replacing Chris Bell and all that, and Lacey. And so there is a little bit of questions at the receivers. And the tight end has been a question, oddly been a question this whole time since Jeff's been back when Jeff's had really good success with tight ends in the past. It's been weird. But it does. It comes down to line play and the play of Keen Holtz. And I hate to put that much pressure on the kid, but, yeah, that seems on paper, looking at it now without having them seeing them play against an opponent, that looks like the question marks on the team.
0: And earlier today, Kendrick Haskins joined us here on the roundtable, ESPN 680 105.7. Earlier in the show, I was watching college football on ESPN2. They are previewing some of the big games this weekend, and one of them was Louisville Ole Miss, and they put Trinidad Chambliss's numbers on the screen. And like, I have to remind myself, like, he didn't play like the entire season really because he wasn't the starter at the beginning.
2: Right.
0: But he threw for almost 4,000 yards. He had 30 touchdowns, 3 interceptions, and ran for almost 600 yards. I mean, this dude is different. He's just different. And as good as the Louisville defense, I think, is going to be, he is going to be a load. And it's going to be difficult. I mean, Keen Holtz doesn't have to emulate Trinidad Chambliss. He just has to, in my opinion, not screw things up and not throw the football away the way Miller Moss did last year.
2: Don't try to do too much like Miller Moss did plenty of times last year. I mean, Miller Moss literally cost him a couple of games last season. So just don't do that. If there's nothing, either throw the ball out of bounds or just eat it. You'd rather take the sack than commit a turnover. So, and I think he will, because it's crazy to say that about a kid making his first start when Miller Moss had plenty of starts and was still making freshman mistakes.
0: Yeah.
2: So hopefully, for U of L's sake, that he learned from Miller Moss's mistakes last year and Louisville learns from their mistakes. Because I don't have any questions with Louisville going into this game because Jeff Rom's going to have that team ready for the big game.

0: Eagle season.
1: It could be, but I think what's saving is Petrino being over there kind of keeps it from being a trap game, you know what I mean?
0: Yeah.
1: Especially when Paul's on the other sideline. So
0: sure.
1: There's nobody you want to beat more than your friends and your brother.
0: And your brother. That's a great point.
1: So I don't think that would be the trap game. And I'm still cautiously optimistic about North Carolina winning that game. Because TCU also had a first-time starter after a quarterback. Well, first time there. A kid came from Harvard.
0: Harvard, yeah, and, Ivy League.
1: Yeah, so as North Carolina, as bad as they were last year, that's still probably the best defense he faced last season. I kind of take that with a grain of salt that they won. And they still barely won that game. They won that game because they drew a guy offside.
0: Yeah.
1: And the Bobby Petrino offense didn't do anything.
0: It did.
1: TCU defense, really. So, I think people are just want Belichick to be good. And I understand it because it is a great story if Belichick does turn that thing around. But that game, I'm just like, yeah, plus it was in Ireland.
0: Right. Jet lag was going on. There's all kinds of crazy stuff going on with that.
1: Yeah, the pints were flowing at like 8 o'clock in the morning over there.
0: Yeah. last one on this game, and then we're going to talk more broad college football. Who do you think wins?
1: I think Ole Miss wins the game. I just think they're a little bit more battle-tested, making the run in the playoffs last year. I think they have a huge chip on their shoulder after the whole Lane Kiffin gate last year. And so I think they win, but Louisville will be in it. I don't see them getting blown out. For one, they got too many weapons themselves. And two, just like I said, big game, Jeff Brom, they'll be up for the game. They'll be ready for that game. But I think Ole Miss has a better roster top to bottom. And it's no knock on U of L. I think Ole Miss is going to be ready for that game. But it's one of those games where if Louisville loses, they probably won't drop out of the top 25. And so it's a big game for them, but it's not the end of the world for them if they lose that game.
0: Agree, but it'll put that much more of an emphasis on SMU in the next 2 weeks. So I think that's something I'm looking forward to. I'm like you. I think it's going to be 30-27. I don't really know who the winner is going to be. We lost power. Yeah, we lost power in here, Kendrick.
1: Oh, wow.
0: Yeah, I just noticed that. The TV went off and the AC is off. I wonder if we're on air. I'm just talking to you.
2: We are on air.
0: Okay, good.
2: Stream, not so much.
0: Yeah, we are on air. The stream is down, but we're at least on air. Okay, so we're on terrestrial radio. All right, college football, broader sense. You just mentioned Lane Kiffin a few minutes ago when talking about Ole Miss. I don't know if you saw that Vanity Fair hit piece that came out today or not.
1: I did not.
0: Oh, Kendrick, you got to go read this thing, buddy. It is. It's salacious.
1: Only Lane Kiffin would have a hit piece from Vanity Fair.
0: Right. Well, my brain went to the SEC is so pissed off at him. They're pissed off at him. Like if he puts any of those NFL players on the field this weekend, I don't think he will. But if he does, they're going to go at him with guns blazing. But they're so mad.
1: Paul Feinbaum was talking yesterday about kicking LSU out of the league.
0: Oh yeah.
1: All
0: the rest of the SEC teams, this didn't even come from Birmingham. All the rest of the SEC teams got together and said, hey, if you do this, we will boycott you, and we won't play you, and we might vote you out of the SEC. Dude.
1: Yeah, until some accountant comes along and says, yeah, you know what?
0: Yeah, it might not be a good idea. LSU brings a lot of money into the conference.
1: We don't want to see them move over to like the Big 12 or the ACC.
0: Right. No, that would be bad. But it almost made me think.
1: Big Ten would scoop them up in a minute.
0: No, any of them would. It made me think that the SEC like maybe knew some stuff about Lane Kiffin and they just said, you know what? Just to show them that we ain't messing around, we're going to leak some stuff out. We've been holding on to this for a while. We're going to leak this out this week, Lane. So good luck against Dabo, which Dabo was funny. I mean, Dabo's usually funny because he's a dork. But but yesterday he's like, I was watching a Browns preseason game, and I don't know if I'm going to get busted for tampering or not.

0: That was great. That was great.
1: Says the guy that still won't hit the transfer portal like everybody else.
0: Right. He won't touch it. I got my recruits. That's all I need. But yeah, it should be fun for sure. Well, Kendrick, enjoy the weekend of college football. We appreciate you. Oh, before we get you out of here, do you have any final win-loss predictions for the Cats and the Cards?
1: I'm staying consistent. I think if Kentucky wins five games, that's a success, and it's not a knock on Will Stein or UK football. It's more a notch of their schedule. And I think the ceiling for U of L, I think, is probably 10-2, and the floor is 8-4. And so, yeah, you'll be fine. And then, sorry, I was talking to Camille.
0: No, all good.
1: and then IU, I think, will be around the 9-10 win area.
0: Okay. Okay. What about U of L?
1: Yeah, as I say, U of L floor is 8-4.
0: 8-4, sorry.
1: The ceiling is, the ceiling's probably 11-1 or 10-2.
0: That was my fault. I missed that, Kendrick. I'm sorry. I apologize. Well,
1: I did just in the middle of that just start talking to Camille. So I can see where it kind of threw you off.
0: All right. Well,
1: she's on her way out to football practices if we can find them, because they can't practice outside. So hopefully Mail and St. X, that's our game of the week.
0: Oh, yeah.
1: They're practicing inside somewhere, I would imagine. So. She's going on campus looking for football practice.
0: Well, I know a lot of them push back, too. Like the high school that I teach at, they're practicing 6:30 to 9 tonight. They did the same thing last night, try to avoid some of that heat, which we're dealing with today, tomorrow, Friday. And it might be the hottest kickoff in Kroger Field history on Saturday. So it's going to be a hot one.
1: Playing the Penguins.
0: And playing the Penguins. How about that? Yeah, they're playing the Penguins. Well, stay cool, Kendrick. Enjoy some cold beverages this weekend as you watch all the college football. We'll talk to you next week. We'll react to all of it. Thank you so much, friend. We'll talk to you soon.
1: Awesome. Talk to you next week.
0: All right. There we go. Kendrick Haskins. We're about to roast.
2: I guess there's a fire right near the station.
0: In the station. That's what Andy just tweeted. He said he talked to producers already. Traffic's insane by station because of the fire. It's gridlock. So I don't know where.
2: Yeah, that might have had something to do with it, but the power is down.
0: The power is out.
2: I'm like, it's 100 degrees outside. What's the power doing down?
0: Dude.
2: Hell of a time for the power to go.
0: We've got an hour and a half to go on this show.
2: Yeah.
0: And you and I are going to – I mean, I'm going to have to open that door.
2: Yep.
0: And you're going to have to open your door and try to get some airflow in here. Even though there's not much great airflow because it's a million degrees outside.
2: No, we're going to have to raw dog this.
0: We are. I have showered today, Zach.
2: Same.
0: I have deodorant on.
2: Yeah, let's go.
0: At least we won't stink.
2: No.
0: At least we won't stink.
2: Thank God.
0: We got that to look forward to. But, yeah, it's about to be miserable. I can't read the text line.
2: No. I mean, I think this is all about to be a weird Wednesday.
0: The whole thing's going to be a weird Wednesday. We can't play any sound. I bet I had any sound. But again, I'm not playing Pat Kelsey sound.
2: I was going to say, I can read the text line only from my phone.
0: Your phone?
2: Yeah.
0: Okay, well, hold on. Keep that in your pocket for later. We'll do that later, because I had two interviews in a row. So probably not a lot of texts coming in with those. So we'll.
2: Oh, the stream is working on iHeart, allegedly.
0: Okay, well, all
2: right. So we're getting a lot of texts from people saying stream's not down on the app. So
0: okay,
2: that's
0: good. All right, so at least there's we're good.
2: So people are listening. That's nice.
0: Okay.
2: I knew we were good on air because I went back and listened to make sure that we were good as far as terrestrial. We're good with terrestrial.
0: You.
2: Apparently, we're good with stream.
0: Okay,
2: because usually stream's the one that's always messed up when the power's out.
0: Yeah.
2: I guess it's fine.
0: Okay, so stream is good. We're good terrestrially. So we're going to go on as usual. We may be hot. We may get cranky by 5:30. Cranky like stanky.
2: Stanky, cranky
0: around here, but we're going to power through and we'll do it. We'll do the damn thing. All right. Well, let's take a break, Zach. On the other end, we'll have Weird Wednesday. We're talking about this heat, man. It is no joke. I hope everyone's air units are running strong and cool. 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

0: She pushed the astronaut away, and then she started to make out with the gray alien.
1: 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Now here's Round Daddy, James Strebel.
0: All right, back at it here on a Wednesday. It's The Round Table on ESPN 680, 1057-437-9680, UPS Jobs text line. And listen, we've got you covered on both stations this weekend. That's right, both stations. We've got you covered in terms of Louisville, Ole Miss, and then Kentucky, Youngstown State. So, for Kentucky, on Saturday, about 4 p.m., Kentucky football postgame show. That'll be T.J. Walker and Zach Cantrell. They got you immediately after the game. Will Stein will take your phone call.

0: 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So we've got them covered right there here on ESPN 680, 105.7. No waiting around, no commercials, no 1.5 hours till get to the reaction. So we've got you there. Sunday, big day on Sunday, okay? Pre-game coverage of Louisville-Ole Miss begins at 10 a.m. on Sunday, okay? You got that? 10 a.m. on Sunday. You'll start off with the Sunday morning hangover with Phil Baker, Nick Curran. Are you on that, Zach? You doing Sunday morning hangover this weekend?
1: I don't think so.
0: So you're not on it? Okay. So they'll have a producer. Either way, they'll have a producer, and those will be on all ESPN Louisville stations. Noon to 4, local coverage on all ESPN Louisville stations. At 4 p.m., you'll have your first Louisville football pregame show of the season. Mark Blankenbaker will be live in Nashville. Taylor Lynch will be up here in the studio over on 93.9 The Ville. 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After the game, 11 p.m. or so, first of the season, Louisville football post-game show with Mark Ennis. And he'll take your calls and your reactions. You'll hear from Jeff Brohm, players and coaches down there in Nashville. And that's all brought to you by our friends at Midwest Metals. Turn your scrap metal into cash with Midwest Metals. So there we go. Full weekend, Zach. Are you locked and loaded?
1: I'm always locked and loaded. Let's go.
0: Let's go.
1: Yes, sir.
0: We are locked and loaded.
1: Week one.
0: We've got you covered here on ESPN 680, 105.7. We do better than anyone else in the area when it comes to cats and cards coverage. Nowhere else to look to. All right, so we got a little weird Wednesday today, Zach. How about that?
1: It's not just the power.
0: It's not just the power being out. Hit the sounder.
2: Conspiracies, extraterrestrials, the occult. Gather around the lunch table, children. Don't try to get up. He won't let you leave. It's Weird Wednesday with Mr. Strebel.
0: Also, I need to shout out Andy Sweeney for pointing me to a fan in his office. It's a mini fan. It hooks up to your USB on your laptop, so at least I've got some cold air blowing on me. So I appreciate that, Sweeney man. He's stuck in that fire traffic, by the way, Zach. He said there's like a 3-alarm fire on Hill Street. He lives 2.5 miles away from the studio. He's been in traffic for 40 minutes. Oof. So yeah, he's not in much better shape than we are.
1: No.
0: Even though he's in air conditioning, being stuck in traffic is a circle of hell.
1: Yeah.
0: We're in Weird Wednesday.
1: It had to happen when it's, you know, 100 degrees. What is it right now? It was 96. It feels like 98.
0: It was 101 when I got into my vehicle when I left. It was my vehicle thermostat said 101. So,
1: oh, no.
0: So there's that. So the last couple of weeks, Zach, look, Nick's on the phone. He's working the phone.
1: Yeah, he is.
0: In his Silver Creek Dragon shirt. the last couple of weeks on Weird Wednesday, Zach, I've delved more into the conspiratorial than I have the paranormal alien stuff. So I decided
1: time to go back to your roots.
0: Time to go back to the roots.
1: Yeah.
0: Because I was getting a little too tinfoil hat in terms of the government. So I'm going to pull back on the reins on that. Okay. Yesterday we had a mini Weird Wednesday. We talked about DMT and ayahuasca and toad venom. So that was fun. But today, here, this is from the Daily Mail. All right, and I'm going to dive into some other things with this as well, okay? The mysterious lost continent linked to alien beings may have finally been located, okay? So that's the title of this as well. This is always fun. Not only do I like talking aliens and extraterrestrials or, you know, interdimensional beings, I love lost civilization talk. I love ancient archaeology, as you all know, with the pyramids and the tombs and the running joke that you all have against me. So I saw this article, and it was right up my alley. I was like, let's go. Let's go. We have aliens and mysterious lost continent. All right, so let's see what this says here. Interest in a mysterious lost continent where believers claim an advanced civilization once existed has been rekindled after claims its true location has been discovered. Known as Lemuria, the hypothetical continent was proposed in the 19th century to explain why similar lemur fossils, so lemur fossils, have been discovered in India and Madagascar, despite the countries being separated by the Indian Ocean. So they're looking at fossil records here, okay? They're trying to use hard fossil evidence, because it is weird, right? I mean, they have, I mean, only two places where lemurs exist without a zoo. Right. India, Madagascar. Mm-hmm. How did that happen?
1: Hmm.
0: How did that happen? Hmm. Believers now claim that Lumeria and perhaps the ruins of ancient pre-human civilization may lie beneath the ocean. Scientists are working to establish the boundaries of a genuine sunken landmass in the region, although no evidence links it to Lumeria or an advanced civilization. The lost continent has become associated with bizarre theories involving star seeds. That's great. Who supposedly carry alien DNA. Egg-laying humanoids, and even a prehistoric nuclear war. Okay? So the idea that there's already been a nuclear war once on this planet.
1: Right.
0: You know, millions of years ago.
1: Yes.
0: And that goes to, have I ever talked to you about the nuclear catastrophe on Mars?
1: I've heard of the nuclear catastrophe on Mars.
0: Okay. So according to one of the, we talked about remote viewers yesterday,
1: yes.
0: Right?
1: Yeah.
0: According to this remote viewer by the name of Joe McGonigal, who worked for the CIA and he was in their Stargate program.
1: Right.
0: That's a real thing.
1: Oh no, the Stargate program is well known. It's very popular. Yes, it's a thing.
0: Yeah, it's a real thing. The Stargate program was where they took people that had psychic abilities. They trained them so they could remote view. That means they could see other parts of the planet in real time. They also travel into the past or maybe in the future. This Joe McGonigal guy said that he traveled millions of years into the past onto Mars and saw tall humanoid-like beings, pyramids, and they were preparing for a nuclear disaster fallout, trying to go underground, and they even maybe had fled to Earth.
1: Yeah.
0: Some of them got here, and then maybe they brought their nukes with them. I don't know. Could these two things be connected?
1: They could be.
0: Some say
1: sure,
0: they could be.
1: Sure, it sounds like they are.
0: Sure sounds like they could
1: some
0: be.
1: Saying.
0: Some believers have seized upon research into the ancient subcontinent of Mauritania, remnants of which lie beneath the Indian Ocean as proof that Lumeria legend was true. However, Mauritania was a geological landmass left behind when an ancient supercontinent broke apart, not evidence of an advanced or pre-human society. No ruins, artifacts, or remains have been uncovered showing that an intelligent civilization lived there. Instead, the link between Mauritania and Lumeria rests on believers connecting a genuine geological discovery to a legend that has evolved dramatically over more than 160 years. Okay, it was first proposed by this British zoologist by the name of Philip Sclater in 1846. He was trying, so he used this as a hypothesis, a theory, to try to explain why the lemur fossils that have been discovered in Madagascar in India, but not in Africa, despite the continent lying much closer to Madagascar. During doubting that the animals could have crossed the Indian Ocean, Slater reported that a land bridge had once connected the two regions before sinking beneath the waves. So we actually have evidence of a real land bridge,
1: yes,
0: right?
1: That was
0: a land bridge between North America and Russia,
1: right?
0: I mean, the Bering Strait, the Bering Land mm-hmm. bridge before the ice caps melt during the Ice Age.
1: Yeah.
0: So we know about these things before. So this proposition is that there's a land bridge between India and Madagascar, and that's why you may have lemur fossils in both. He wrote, in Madagascar and the Mascarene Islands, we have existing relics of this great continent for which I should propose the name Lumeria. Okay, it no longer exists. It went underwater during the Ice Age, okay? And then they get into Madame Blavatsky. Are you familiar with Madame Blavatsky?
1: No, can't say I am.
0: Okay. So, this lady, okay, Madame Blavatsky, she was a 19th century occultist.
1: Okay.
0: All right, she started an occult society. Back in the 19th century, these occult societies were all the rage. All the rich, socialite, aristocratic people were obsessed with the occult. They were obsessed with spirits. She said that she had traveled to the Himalayan mountains and had come into contact with the ascended masters. Okay. Which were these, which were basically these Tibetan monks, that had, you know, all the secret knowledge. She also was a really, really bad person.
1: Yes.
0: Like she talked about eugenics and all kinds of race theory that is very, very, very terrible and controversial. She has since been, and I believe this with

0: my heart, been discarded as a charlatan. Like, she used all these parlor tricks and stuff to try to convince people that she was communicating with spirits and communicating with the dead.
1: Yeah.
0: And she wrote books like Isis Unbound and things of that nature. Mm-hmm. She was like kind of the conduit to get to Aleister Crowley. He believed a lot in what she said and took her as like an inspiration.
1: Sure.
0: And so all this leads me to say, like, why do you think Zach Cantrell? Because, I mean, Lumeria is one thing. People aren't as familiar with that one as they are Atlantis.
1: Right.
0: Atlantis is the big one.
1: Oh, yeah.
0: That's the big puppy.
1: We're all familiar with Atlantis.
0: What is it about us as humans? Why do we cling so much to these ancient lost civilizations? Why are we so obsessed with these things? It's the only thing we really have in Atlantis.
1: We're obsessed about mystery. We're obsessed about things that we don't have obvious answers to. We just want, like, we want to go back and see what happened with these lost civilizations. Like, what was life like before all of us existed, before all of us were a concept? I think that's the fascination. It's one of the last things in a social media world that has some great mystery to it. Like, we don't have history books that tell us this is exactly what happened. Boom, boom, boom. Like, we know exactly what happened with the Civil War. We know what happened with the American Revolution. We know all of those things. But you can't teach this stuff in class because we don't know anything that happened.
0: Right.
1: I think that's the fascination, is we're still trying to go back and figure out, well, how did we get from, like, this is point A to where we are now.
0: Yeah. Like, and the only historical evidence we have at all of Atlantis was Plato, right? He wrote about Atlantis. And he talked about another Greek by the name of Solon that went down to Egypt. And Egypt, you know, that was the Greeks revered the Egyptians and their culture and their society.
1: Oh, yeah.
0: Because they were the oldest, at that time, the oldest civilization on Earth. They'd been there for thousands of years. They were in all of the pyramids and all of the structures in Egypt. So they would go and they would learn from the Egyptians about ancient past. And Solon said that he had talked to a group of Egyptian priests, and they told him of Atlantis. And
1: right.
0: Plato put in the book. Many people think that Atlantis was just a way for Plato to use an allegory about when societies get too big, too powerful, too arrogant.
1: Yes.
0: And in the end, nature is going to be the deciding factor for all societies.
1: Yeah, it's a collective arrogance that,
0: exactly,
1: is the downfall of everybody. Everybody thinks they're too powerful to fail, and that's when they start failing.
0: And that's when they start failing. Atlantis was, you know, they were the big dogs on the planet. They controlled all the trade they had. I mean, Plato didn't talk about that. Atlantis is so funny because it evolved into this thing with Edgar Casey. He was the sleeping prophet. He's from Kentucky.
1: Right.
0: He was the guy that would go to sleep and read, you know, do readings and talk about Atlantis. And he said they had, like, you know, spaceships, and they were technologically advanced. Like, Plato didn't say any of that.
1: Yep.
0: He's just like, hey, this is a great continent, this great society. They were the masters of the sea. Poseidon was the god of Atlantis.
1: Mm-hmm.
0: And that's really, and he said they sunk, that the fiery cataclysm sunk them, and they went into the ocean. That's all we know historically about Atlantis. I mean, we only have one source. That source is Plato.
1: Right. Yeah, that's the only thing we got. That's why because we don't have any source with this.
0: No.
1: We have a source with, you know, so we don't have a Plato. We don't have anybody to tell us what happened. And that's just, I don't know what to believe. That's where all these theories come from. So I'm fascinated. I want to see what I'm surrounded by mystery. I like the fact that we have mystery. Like, I just don't know.
0: Yeah.
1: We, none of us know.
0: Yeah. Well, I think it's fun too. And I listened to a archaeologist. He's a really good archaeologist, and his name is Dr. Edwin. Oh gosh. It was on the Sean Ryan show. Let me see here. It's like a 3-hour podcast, but it's really good. I just want to get his name out there in case anyone wants to listen to it. And he's been on Ancient Aliens and stuff, but he's not an alien belief. Like, he doesn't believe that aliens built, you know, pyramids and ancient civilizations. He is true to the term archaeologist. But he's like an expert of the Mayans. Like, that's his expertise. And there's all this mystery surrounding the Mayans. But, like, if you listen, here's the thing. I do think there are archaeologists out there that do hard science.
1: A lot of them do. Yeah.
0: Yeah. But they're also open for interpretations that say, you know, I don't have the answers to everything. I'm willing to discuss with other people alternative theories about some ancient civilizations and where we came from.

0: from. And I think that's really respectable. I mean, this guy can read Mayan hieroglyphics. He found lost Mayan cities on his own while he was still a college student. He can tell you about all the wars and the kingdoms of the ancient Maya and all these things. So he's like a true hardcore scientist. But then again, he's like, I'm friends with a guy like Graham Hancock. He's like, I've been on trips with him. He was on the ancient archaeology show with him on Netflix. But he's like, I tell him all the time. I disagree with you wholeheartedly. Yeah. I don't believe anything you say. But it's okay for you to think that.
1: Of course.
0: Like, because we, in the end, we really don't know.
1: No. But nobody has a definitive answer.
0: And that's what ticks me off about a lot of this, the arrogance in that field. It's like, no, this is the way it is, and this is da-da-da-da-da. And, man, there's stuff that's buried in the ocean, buried under the ground, that we may never find, that have answers. It's just a hell of a thing to say, yo, I know this for sure.
1: Yeah, nobody knows for sure.
0: No one knows for sure. And archaeology's been proven wrong so many times. The advent of Göbekli Tepe was something that set the human clock back thousands of years. You know, that place was built before we, you know, allegedly had the ability to create monoliths and stone structures of that nature. So, and there could be something. And he even admitted that on the Sean Ryan show, he's like, we're finding things in America. So this new LIDAR system, he was like, especially in the south around the Mississippi Valley area,
1: mm-hmm.
0: they're finding in the forest, like deep in the forest, like pyramid structures on the continental United States, and like talking about the earthen mounds and the mound people.
1: Right.
0: Like, he's talking about maybe stone structures like in the middle of a farmland or in the deep forest. Like we don't even know what's on our own continent.
1: No.
0: There's all kinds of mysteries surrounding us all the time, so it's just super arrogant and silly of me to just be like, well, we know everything there is to know. That's fine. It's in the textbooks, and that's it. That's all we need to know. Where our knowledge of who we are, where we came from, how long we've been here, could be turned on its head at any moment. We're just one discovery away.
1: Yes.
0: From completely shifting the timeline. That's, I think, too, why we find things like Lumeria and Atlantis so fascinating, because we know there's more out there. Now, that me saying I believe in Atlantis or I believe in Lumeria?
1: No.
0: Not necessarily, but I do believe that there's stuff out there that we have not found yet that could totally change
1: right.
0: the way we think about humans and our society and our civilization.
1: No, absolutely. I'm waiting to find where the pyramids are. There's some pyramid structures around here, and we just have not discovered yet. I'd be fascinated to figure out where those structures are.
0: Yeah.
1: That changes the way that we look at everything if we can figure out where the pyramids are and just kind of, you know, somebody said, does this sound like Pangea? I don't think it's quite Pangea, but...
0: No, I don't think so.
1: No, it's not that.
0: Yeah.
1: I saw a text, it was like, you're just describing the plot of Indiana Jones.
0: Well, which one? I mean, in the first one, he's talking about the Ark of the Covenant. The second one, they did that weird trip to India
1: yes.
0: with the Temple of Doom. Third one, Last Crusades. Then you had the Alien one, which is a terrible movie.
1: Yeah.
0: And then the last
1: only
0: one...
1: Only watch it once.
0: The last one wasn't bad.
1: No. But there's nothing that holds a candle to the first one in particular.
0: Yeah, absolutely. Yeah, I think the first and the third were the best.
1: Yeah.
0: The second one's like a guilty pleasure.
1: Yeah, the second one grew on me. I didn't like it the first time I saw it. The second and third time, it was better.
0: The watchability rating on it is rather high.
1: Yes. No, absolutely. It's like, you know, when I was a kid, I thought Home Alone 2 was better than Home Alone 1 because it was goofier. It was more cartoonish.
0: More gags.
1: And then I realized, like, no, Home Alone 1 is actually better.
0: Superior.
1: See a fire truck.
0: Oh,
1: right
0: there's
1: behind.
0: Another fire truck.
1: Yeah.
0: Oh, but there's multiple fire trucks in front of the station now.
1: Yeah, I saw a thing on the text when I was... reported power outage affecting buildings alongside the 3rd and 4th Street and between 3rd and 4th Street. Estimated repair around 8, which would be very bad.
0: That would be bad. That would not be good. That would not be good.
1: I did take an archaeology class in college.
0: You really?
1: That was a fun class.
0: I bet it was.
1: Yes.
0: I kind of want to – if I had to redo it over again, I'd like to. I would have gone back and done that.
1: I know. Yeah.
0: The older I wasn't interested in it as I am now.
1: Yeah.
0: Back then, I think that would be the funnest job.
1: I had astronomy and archaeology. Like those were electives. They weren't for my major
0: or anything like
1: that. But they were fun. They were interesting. And that and I took a punk rock class in college.
0: Oh, really?
1: Yeah, about the history of punk rock.
0: They didn't offer that at Bellarmine. Unfortunately.
1: Yeah.
0: We didn't have a punk rock class.
1: Well, of course, my teacher also had long hair and glasses. I mean, exactly what you would expect by.
0: Do you look like John Lennon?
1: Not quite.
0: By the way, John Lennon's a grandfather.
1: Yes, he is.
0: Sean Lennon had his first baby.
1: I did see that.
0: Oh, my gosh. The fire department just ran down the street with an axe.
1: Crap.
0: They've got axes.
1: Oh, my God.
0: What's going on? What the hell's going on? Do you see that, Creighton? They got their axes out. The fire department, they just ran past axes.
1: They're running down the sidewalk with axes.
0: Yeah.
1: Like, is there a tree on fire?
0: Oh, Creighton's running out there. He got a shirt. Yeah.
1: Yeah, go get him, Creighton.
0: Go get him, Creighton.
1: He took his shirt off and ran. Why did he have to take his shirt off?
0: I don't know. He took his shirt off and ran out the door.
1: Like, just go out. Why the shirt?
0: Why not? It's hot outside. That's why.
1: It's 100 degrees. I don't think he's going to get burnt.
0: No.
1: About 5 o'clock.
0: By the way, I asked Creighton earlier back in the back. I said, you're going to bring the baby pool out for the tailgate? And he's like, that's actually not a bad idea.
1: I think we need the baby pool right now.
0: I think I'd be sitting in the baby pool right now. I'd be sitting in the baby pool. Dump some ice in it, and we'll be good.
1: They didn't teach us in archaeology.
0: They did not. No, they did not. You want to read some text here before I take a break and get back to the 5 o'clock hour, Zach?
1: Yes. Let me – I'm waiting for the text line to load up.
0: You're
1: on the
0: fine,
1: phone
0: buddy.
1: Right now,
0: you're fine.
1: Texter leaving work and turned on the show. How many games will Trimble? Okay, we're not doing Trimble talk right now.
0: I'm not doing Trimble talk.
1: Texter,
0: talking football.
1: If they discover tombs on our continent, you have to do a remote from there.
0: If they found pyramids with tombs underneath of them, I will find it and do the remote. I've been to Cahokia.
1: Ooh.
0: I've been to that mound site. We have power!
1: Power!
0: Again!
1: Let's go!
0: Let's go! We're back, baby!
1: We are back!
0: We're back! They fixed it. The axes fixed the power.
1: Yay!
0: You can keep reading if you want.
1: Okay. So you got to do that. Texter, Atlantis is here.
0: No, so this is not
1: I don't, Texter, but there are tombs in the woods in the southeast? Question mark.
0: No, pyramids, not tombs.
1: Pyramids.
0: No, pyramids.
1: No
0: LIDAR.
1: Pyramids.
0: LIDAR.
1: Texter, Big Rig Sox Tox here. I'm assuming this is Tox. Who was on the Clay and Buck show? Okay.
0: No, that's Sox. Sox is a different person than Tox. I have socks.
1: Oh, you
0: and I
1: got
0: have
1: socks.
0: Tox. Yeah, socks. S-O-X. Not S-E.
1: Oh, how about that?
0: Yeah, not
1: okay.
0: The other.
1: Texter, photo shoot for firefighters calendar. Is that what Creighton was shirtless?
0: Oh, that's what it was. Creighton was like, firefighters photo shoot? Let me whip this bad boy off. I got you. I got your photo shoot right here.
2: We can't get out of the garage. Because the garage shorts, that's why I was hanging out.
0: Oh!
2: And then I took my shirt off, and they said, we don't want that. Let's turn the lights back on and get them out of here.
0: You saved us.
2: Yeah, you're welcome.
0: Thank you,
1: Creighton. Harley, the hero.
0: Yeah, the hero.
1: Let's go.
0: The hero, hero of the day.
1: In the words of Dave Grohl, there goes my hero. Watch him
0: right.
1: As he goes.
0: Watch him
1: He's
0: as
1: leaving.
0: He goes.
1: How about that?
0: That's great. Two great song references. Our hero, watch him as he goes. Yesterday, Zach Cantrell, take me away.
1: Yes, how about that?
0: We're on our game this week, Zach.
1: Texter Magazak likes Home Alone 2 because Trump's in it.
0: He just said that Home Alone 1
1: is
0: better.
1: Home Alone 1 is better.
0: Yeah, he likes it better.
1: I liked that back then. I was, you know, hey, right up there.
0: There it is.
1: Macaulay Culkin, go right up there. You know,
0: there
1: Texter,
0: it is.
1: Is Creighton a superhero? Card Man.
0: Card Man. He is a superhero.
1: Creighton saving the day. How about that?
0: He did. We all need to bend the knee to Creighton, by the way.
1: I guess.
0: I want to interrupt you real quick. So
1: yeah,
0: this is breaking
1: ahead.
0: From Shams. The NBA has ruled on the Los Angeles Clippers in for salary cap circumvention investigations on Kawhi Leonard after a year-long probe, stripping the franchise of 5 first-round picks. Oh, my God.
1: Whoa.
0: Listen, is the
1: Kawhi trade still happening?
0: Issuing a $30 million fine to owner Steve Ballmer and suspensions for Ballmer, Lawrence Frank, and Jillian Zucker, sources tell ESPN. Kawhi Leonard will have to pay $700,000 in restitution for improper benefits by the Clippers for his uncle. That's nothing for him. And former business rep Dennis Robertson.
1: Can he go play for the Raptors?
0: Says no contract void or suspension for Leonard, and Robertson, who was fired by Leonard in June, is being banned by the NBA from all business dealings. It doesn't say anything about the trade or anything, but
1: it sounds like no suspension, no void of contract. That means it sounds like the trade went through.
0: Yeah, sounds like the trade went through, but $30 million fine.
1: $30 million.
0: Five first-round draft picks? That's crippling.
1: How about that?
0: There's only two rounds. I mean, it's not like the NFL where you can find some gems.
1: No,
0: late
1: and the Clippers aren't that good.
0: They're
1: so
0: not
1: those
0: that good.
1: Picks are going to be reasonably high.
0: Holy smokes.
1: Texter, the way those villages are wiped out in Nepal, do you think that could be what happened to Atlantis?
0: I don't know. Oh, that's terrible. I mean, what happened in Nepal was just it's just heartbreaking. That scene is just absolutely heartbreaking. But I don't know. All right, let's take a break.
1: I think we're back. I'm pretty sure we're back. Everything seems.

0: Yeah. Everything seems to be back on. I mean, let's take a break. Let's recalibrate. Let's make sure the AC's on and everything seems to be working in perfectly working order. On the other end, let's see what we have here. We have week one picks for college football from CBS, NFL, the college football playoff committee come up with a plan for NFL players if they're rostered on college teams. We have the Lane Kiffin story we got to get to, the hit piece that came out. Let's see. But there's plenty of stuff to talk about. We're loaded here. Thank you to our good friends at 502 Hemp and 812 Hemp. Thank you so much for being a part of our show. You guys are awesome. Make sure to call your local politician and fight that hemp ban that's in that bill that Mitch McConnell snuck in there at the last second. Okay. We want to keep our hemp, suppliers around. 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
7: 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The Americans will be without Olympic gold medalists Asia Wilson and Kelsey Plum due to injury. However, young superstars Caitlin Clark and Paige Beckers will be playing in their first major tournament for the senior team. And they'll be led by Duke head coach Kara Lawson.
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12: 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And then at 4, it's the official ESPN Louisville pregame show with Mark Blankenbaker and Taylor Lynch. They'll take you up until kickoff with Paul Rogers at 7:30, all on 93.9 The Ville. And on ESPN 680, we'll have the national call of the Cards and Ole Miss at 7. And finally, after the game, it's the Stronghold postgame show with Mark Ennis. 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
1: Hitler is a bad guy because he lost.
0: Right? Well, yeah, no, yeah. Too. I mean, even if he had lost.

0: Oh, man.
1: I forgot about that sound. I forgot about that one. Hey, it's the Roundtable here on ESPN 680, 1057, 437-9680. The power's back on. The AC's back on. Zach and I are thriving once again.
2: Oh, thank God.
1: We feel good.
2: Yes.
1: It's cool in here.
2: Oh.
1: It was getting hot, buddy.
2: Yes, it was.
1: It was getting hot. We would have been dripping.
2: Yes. We were getting close.
1: Oh, my God. Getting close. So thank you all for hanging out with us today.
2: Luckily, we didn't have anything down on the stream.
1: No.
2: God, it sounds like we were able to be listened to by everybody.
1: Yeah.
2: Unfortunately, we're not going to be able to podcast hour two, but we will get out. We have hour one up. We'll get hour three out.
1: Hour three, yeah.
2: Yep.
1: But that's not anybody's fault. The power went out.
2: Everybody, but I mean, at least you heard it. So.
1: At least you heard it, exactly. So we're on the stream, we're on terrestrial, and we're on throughout the entire power outage. I mean, 2 years ago, or however long it was until we got that generator.
2: Wouldn't have happened.
1: Yeah, we would just be sitting here waiting for the power to come back on. That's exactly what would have happened. All right, well, thank you to Cox and Emery Liquors for being a part of our show. It's college football kickoff weekend. 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Make sure you get your liquor quicker. 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It's so good. It's so fantastic. Love, love, love the selection of beer they have there. Also, great bourbon selection. 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Wine, tequila, mixers, so much more. You can go through a Cox's Spirit Shop drive through, pick it up and go. Say you want a case of Busch Light. You're on your way to watch some college football. Just pull right up. Give me a case of Busch Light. Boom. You're gone. Back in time for the game. Or don't leave the house. Have them bring it to you. Let's say it's the fourth quarter. You're out of brewskis. There's another game on the way in between. You're listening to Zach Cantrell and TJ Walker, the sports talker on the Kentucky postgame show. 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Thank you so much. It's Wednesday. 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Now, what were you reading to me during the break, Zach? Is something? I mean, there's all kinds of breaking news. We had the Kawhi Leonard news break. Now there's some Lane Kiffin stuff with the Georgia AD.
2: So the Attorney General. Oh yeah, this is a whole different thing than just the Georgia athletic director.
1: This is the top cop in Georgia.
2: Georgia Attorney General Chris Carr is encouraging SEC Commissioner Greg Sankey to take all measures available, including suspending and or removing LSU from the conference if the Tigers elect to roster former NFL players this season. Carr wrote his office is prepared to use all legal means necessary to protect the University of Georgia, student athletes, and the integrity of college athletics. College athletics are for college athletes only, and we are grateful the SEC has taken swift action to maintain that standard, which in a letter that he wrote, a copy obtained by ESPN. So let's just kick LSU out of the cup. Kentucky wants to leave the SEC because of Mark Mitchell. Now we got to kick LSU out of the SEC. The SEC hasn't won a national title in 4 years. The conference is in shambles.
1: Time for a revamp.
2: Yes.
1: Time for a revamp. I mean,
2: there's no way in hell they're going to kick LSU out of the SEC.
1: He's not going to play those guys.
2: No.
1: Lane's
2: not stupid. Lane is a troll. Lane is a master motivator.
1: He's cocky.
2: He's cocky. He's all those things. He's not an idiot.
1: No, he's not stupid. He's not going to – I mean, we talked about it a little bit yesterday, but he's not going to jeopardize his team, his playoff chances, his chances to win a national title.
2: They just spent $40 million. He's not doing anything to compromise that $40 million roster.
1: He's a habitual line stepper.
2: Yeah,
1: as Charlie Murphy
2: stepper
1: said.
2: Over.
1: Yeah, he's a pitch. He hasn't stepped over the line yet. In this case,
2: not
1: he has
2: yet.
1: Other times. This is, I don't expect him to. I expect when LSU and Clemson play on Saturday, none of those NFL guys see the field. Okay,
2: no, so, I don't think so either.
1: That leads to this. So Vanity Fair put out a hit piece.
2: Yeah, I love this article
1: on Lane Kiffin. Vanity Fair.
2: Yes.
1: Not what I expected.
2: Was this the same magazine that I think, what was it, months ago, Lane said something to the effect, like, oh, I can recruit African-American players to Baton Rouge. I couldn't get them to go to
1: Ole Miss
2: because their state's racist or something like that.
1: Yeah, yeah.
2: I don't know if it was the same article or
1: but
2: the same
1: But I remember
2: magazine.
1: He said that.
2: Yes.
1: And then Ole Miss hated him even more. Here's a direct quote. Okay, this is allegedly what Nick Saban said, according to one former coach.
2: Allegedly.
1: Unnamed. You've got to keep Lane away from the girls that are in college.
2: Joey Freshwater.
1: Nick Saban said, according to one former coach. All right, here's more. All right, this is directly from the article. He continues, just keep him away from the sorority girls.
2: Make sure they graduate college
1: or working a job.
2: Hey, they could be working a job in college.
1: Exactly, yeah.
2: Most of them do.
1: You gotta pay that tuition. You got to pay for those books.
2: Yeah.
1: It's expensive. Layla, this is ex-wife, I think.
2: Yes.
1: Layla and the kids never made the move up to Tuscaloosa, leaving Kiffin to go off the rails, frequenting Tuscaloosa area bars. On at least one occasion, an Alabama staffer had to go to Innisfree Irish Pub to retrieve a golf cart Kiffin had left there the night before. Okay.
2: Oh, yeah.
1: Innisfree co-owner Derek Purdy would call Chubba. Purdy would call me and say, your boy Lane's back in here asking where the hotties are. Says Josh Booty. Remember Josh Booty?
2: Josh Booty.
1: This is a direct quote from Josh Booty.
2: So we have a Purdy, we have a Booty.
1: Yeah.
2: We've got Lane frequenting college.
1: Well, Josh Booty was the LSU quarterback.
2: He played for Saban for a little bit.
1: He did. He continues, can you introduce me to hotties?
2: Well, you remember his alias, Joey Freshwater.
1: Yeah, Joey Freshwater, that's right. As one friend of Kiffin's during that time put it, he was afraid Kiffin was going to drink himself to death. That's not as funny.
2: No.
1: He was lonely without his family, and he was facing intense pressure working for a man he couldn't understand. I guess that's Saban. The stress was almost unbearable at times, and he looked for relief around town. With that came guilt and further strain from his family over his actions. Quote, I've seen him on the floor crying like a GD baby, the friend described when Kiffin faced repercussions for mistakes that impacted his family. And then I've seen him doing bleep like, you got to put your
2: Willie
1: back in your pants. Layla filed for divorce on March 2016, citing irreconcilable differences. A month before the filing, Kiffin issued a statement on Fox Sports stating the couple had mutually decided to divorce. Oh, my gosh.
2: Where do you begin?
1: Dude, I mean.
2: Oh, my gosh. If half of this is true.
1: It's.
2: Oh, boy.
1: I mean, the only place. I mean, you can read an excerpt.
2: I'm going to read the whole article.
1: CBS Sports has an excerpt of it, okay?
2: Yeah.
1: But the whole article is behind a subscriber paywall.
2: Of course.
1: So you won't be able to read the whole thing.
2: No.
1: I mean, could Lane Kiffin, could his tenure, I mean, again, a football game has not been played yet.
2: No.
1: They have not played a game. But could his tenure have gotten off on the worst foot?
2: No.
1: Than this?
2: No.
1: Between the NFL stuff and now this hit, again, this has nothing to do with him as the coach of LSU or what he did at Ole Miss. This is all back to his Alabama days. But this is like...
2: Well, the Ole Miss stuff already. He's already hated
1: Exactly. But like the Alabama stuff combined with the way he left Ole Miss where he was beloved.
2: Sure he was.
1: They loved him there.
2: Oh, no. And he said, I needed Ole Miss more than they need me.
1: Yeah.
2: They loved him.
1: And he used that as, and this is true.
2: He could have retired there and got the field named after him. He would have been a hero.
1: He used that job to not only win football games and to put that university in places they'd never been before.
2: Yeah.
1: But he used it as a way to try to, like, rehab himself.
2: Yes.
1: Like, to become a better person.
2: Mm-hmm.
1: He was trying to reconcile with his wife. His daughter went to school there. Like,
2: yeah.
1: I think he was legit trying to be a better dude.
2: The family moved back there. He said he's not drinking anymore.
1: Yeah.
2: All those kinds of
1: things. He sobered up.
2: Sure.
1: He did all that. And like, I commend him for that. I said this before. He became a kind of a lovable figure because Americans love a great underdog story where the underdog prevails and gets over. Like, America loves that type of thing.
2: Absolutely. Oh, we eat that up.
1: And he became the face of that.
2: Yeah, I can't say that I didn't root for Ole Miss like a couple of times when they would play like Georgia or LSU or something. Like,
1: that was a fun story.
2: Like Kiffin's teams, yes.
1: And then he just nuked all of it. He just nuked all of it.
2: A leopard can't change its spots.

0: complicated person in sports. I would
1: that's
0: say.
1: That's a good way to put
0: he's
1: it.
0: He's the most complicated person in sports because you look at the situation now where he's, I mean, he's got the attorney general of the state of Georgia saying, we want to kick you out of the league if you do this. And, yes. I'm writing a letter to Greg Sankey. And everyone in the rest of the SEC seems lockstep in, hey, if he does this, we want to kick that. Again, I don't think that'll happen. But so do you buy his excuse? Do you buy his excuse that, hey, if we don't do it, someone else is? Because it really doesn't look like anyone else is doing
1: this. No, I haven't heard anything about, I mean, Texas got one guy. Now, Steve Sarkisian, I mean, he and Lane were bros as far as they were co-offense coordinators at USC back in the day. And Sarkisian was talking about how it was morally wrong, and then he added a guy who tried out for the Dallas Cowboys.
0: Right.
1: Did a little thing with them. Anyways, but no, outside of that, I haven't heard, you know, it's not like Ole Miss or Texas A&M
0: Alabama
1: or Georgia.
0: Right.
1: None of these guys are like, hey, we're looking at the cut wire, these guys who got cut on Sunday, and we're going to add a couple more of these guys to the team. No one's doing that outside of Lane Kiffin. So, no, it's not, oh, everybody else would do it if it weren't for me. No one else
0: They're
1: is
0: not doing it.
1: We're all looking for the guy who did this. That's Lane Kiffin.
0: Yeah, yeah.
1: Why does everybody hate me? We're all looking for the guy who did this.
0: That's why I just said that he's just super disingenuous because
1: he's a phony.
0: I mean, he said that, and literally Steve Sarkisian seems to be the only one that's one player, and I doubt he plays.
1: He's a backup.
0: He said, I'm looking for clarity from the SEC. The SEC gave you clarity. He said, don't play him. Don't play him.
1: Straight up, don't play him.
0: Yeah, that's clear. That's clear enough.
1: Yes,
0: that's easy to understand. Don't play him, or we're going to hammer you.
1: The SEC never agrees on anything because you know that's a conference that everybody's cheating.
0: Allegedly. Sure,
1: and they all think the other guy's cheating, trying to get advantage. Nobody agrees on anything except for this. Everybody's in lockstep on this.
0: And then he said, the other day, oh, my players told me to do it. My player said to go out there and do this. And even if you look on social media, and I know that's not the end all be all of everything. And, you know, Louisville fans in Texas remind me of that all the time. And I do the Twitter stuff because it's funny and it's tongue-in-cheek and all that good stuff. But even on social media, LSU fans are split on what they think about this. I would say it's like 80-20 are like, don't do this.
1: Most LSU fans don't want this. The only one that I see is like kissing his rear end is Peter Burns from ESPN.
0: Oh,
1: now.
0: Dude, Peter, what is going on with him?
1: Did like is Lane Kiffin like his secret lover?
0: He wrote like a manifesto.
1: He wrote something about LSU is the greatest brand in sports. LSU Stadium is better than anybody's. Lane Kiffin is just making everybody jealous.
0: He's more prepared than anyone.
1: He's going to come in and be Nick Saban at Alabama right. And win multiple championships. Like, dude, I know he's an LSU fan, but come on.
0: Did he get him mixed up with Pat McAfee? He's like, no, don't write about Kiffin. Write about McAfee like
1: right.
0: that.
1: Right, yeah, exactly.
0: Wrong guy.
1: No, that's what ESPN, like their executives, their employees are now, they have a memo. Please say this about Pat McAfee. They're holding him at gunpoint where, you know, Dan Orlovsky's like, actually, that could be a top 40 hit. That's a great album. Great job, Pat.
0: He has a script in front of him. He's like shaking like while he's reading like, these are bangers.
1: I love the Pat McAfee album.
0: I love the Pat McAfee album. It's so good. It's good, good.
1: Herb Street, please play these songs on game day.
0: Yeah, put on a live concert. Say,
1: do you want people to go to Big Noon? Because that will happen.
0: Do you think Nick Saban would sit for that?
1: No.
0: Do you think he would stay on the stage at the desk? It's like, now Pat McAfee sings his quote hit. I don't even know the name of any of the songs.
1: Nobody does.
0: I mean,
1: The Diary of a Polarizing Figure or something like that.
0: From his hit album that he's playing it. Nick Saban will get him and walk off.
1: Yeah. So who's more disliked among college sports fans, Pat McAfee or Lane Kiffin?
0: Lane Kiffin.
1: Yeah, it's Lane Kiffin.
0: Because Pat McAfee
1: has some defenders.
0: He still has a sizable fan base that watch him every single day and love everything he does. Now he's in a movie.
1: I saw that. So
0: movie.
1: We're going to have ESPN.
0: Like a drill sergeant.
1: So we're going to have like the Pat McAfee channel, College Game Day, ESPN, or Pat McAfee's College Game Day, brought to you by Pat McAfee Incorporated. And like, the music written by Pat McAfee. Guess what, guys?
0: By Pat McAfee, produced by Pat McAfee.
1: Oh, and by the way, go to Disney and watch the new Pat McAfee movie where Pat McAfee is Mike Myers from Austin Powers. He's playing five different characters. He's got Dr. Evil. He's the new Dr. Evil.
0: Yeah, that would be great. Fat bastard.
1: Hey, don't.
0: Get in my belly.
1: Pat McAfee. I bet no.
0: He's doing all the.
1: He's doing 10 characters. There's not enough. Kirk Herbstreit doing two characters. He's got Dan Orlovsky doing three.
0: Peter the Dog's in this movie.
1: They're all the dogs.
0: Yeah, Peter the Dog plays three different dogs.
1: Herbst

0: He's going to destroy the world, but he can't do it without Peter.
1: Without Peter. You got to bring his Peter with him. You destroy the world, you got to bring your Peter.
0: Yeah. Don't worry, buddy. It's me and you. We're the only ones left.
1: But to answer your question, it totally is. It totally is Lane Kiffin.
0: It's totally Lane Kiffin. Nobody outside of LSU likes Lane Kiffin. And that's why people are running for Dabo Sweeney.
1: People in LSU. Yeah, I know. That's the other thing. Like, Dabo Sweeney looks cool now.
0: Mr. Preachy. Oh, I hate everything about modern college athletics. I wish players weren't getting paid. We live by God's NIL. And everyone's like, yeah, you tell him, Dabo.
1: You tell him, Dabo.
0: Instead of the collective eye roll that we were doing for years.
1: He made Dabo Sweeney a sympathetic figure.
0: He did.
1: No one else could do that but Lane Kiffin. I mean, there's an article. Well, I mean, it's Lane Kiffin everywhere. There's an article on CBS, Agent of Chaos. Lane Kiffin fed Dabo Sweeney intel, egged him on to publicly attack Ole Miss over tampering. Did you read that?
0: Yes.
1: He was the one that was telling Dabo Sweeney that Pete Golding was tampering. Yeah.
0: They bugged the locker rooms at Ole Miss because he's like, you don't know Lane Kiffin like I do. He might be trying to take all of our stuff.
1: Yeah, yeah.
0: Like, he's bugging, getting the FBI involved.
1: They had the FBI come in and sweep the office.
0: Like, my God.
1: Dude, it is absolutely crazy right now. I mean, again, we need the games to happen so bad.
0: Thank God tomorrow there's actually football.
1: Yeah, it's actually football. I'm so excited to watch Brent Key and Georgia Tech tomorrow.
0: Yes. Friday, I'm going to watch Miami Stanford and then Fresno State USC, which will have 20 fans there at the game.
1: Oh, did you see that USC? It was too hot.
0: Did you see all the temperatures in the SEC? Did you see what the temperature is at Columbus? And we're playing Ball State University, also known as David Letterman U. You don't think 105,000 people are going to be there? Of course they are.
1: Of course they are.
0: You don't think in Lexington, UScan, Kroger Field, whatever they call it, oh, it's going to be the hottest temperature maybe in the history of Kroger Field? That place is going to be sold out.
1: Because it's packed.
0: Day one of the Will Stein era.
1: Yeah.
0: That just tells everybody that USC fans don't think Lincoln Riley's not the guy.
1: No.
0: Lane Kiffin wasn't the guy at USC either.
1: They haven't had a guy since Pete Carroll.
0: No. Clay Helton took Sam Darnold. That's how we should have known Sam Darnold was great when Sam Darnold won a Rose Bowl
1: with Clay Helton.
0: Clay Helton as his head coach.
1: Right.
0: Hey, maybe don't give up on him, Jets, or actually
1: no. You're right. He's like, get me out of here.
0: Yes.
1: Like, get me out. He leaves the Jets and goes to Minnesota, and all of a sudden, like, oh, this Sam Darnold guy's actually pretty good.
0: Yeah, but the Vikings are – imagine being the Vikings who've never won a Super Bowl in their history. Like, oh, we're going to pick J.J. McCarthy, a handoff merchant.
1: He won't be there this time next year.
0: Yeah, and we'll just let Sam Darnold go win the Super Bowl.
1: Yeah, yeah, always let him go. By the way, Kirk Cousins won the job in Las Vegas over Fernando Mendoza.
0: Yeah, he didn't have the greatest preseason, but this used to be standard practice where the number one pick didn't always start right away. I mean, Aaron Rodgers didn't play football for 3 years.
1: Right.
0: So, I mean, this is not really an indictment of Mendoza. I actually think it might be a smart move.
1: No, it is a smart move. It 100% is a smart move. And then you see one more NFL thing, then we'll take a break. We'll come back, and we'll get to these college football picks for the weekend. Not our official picks. We'll look at the CBS picks and see what we think about them.
0: Yeah.
1: Did you see what Tua did?
0: Yes.
1: Or they say it might have been his girlfriend.
0: Either way.
1: It was like he had an Instagram post about like, hey, everything's great here. He had a disastrous training camp in Atlanta.
0: Yeah, but he doesn't know because I mean his brain's not there.
1: Yeah. But his own account like commented like,
0: we're so proud of you,
1: man.
0: We're
1: so proud of you, man. We love you. And it was his account that did that.
0: I mean, he hasn't been the same since Trump tried to pronounce his name.
2: Yeah. Remember the quarterback?
0: Hold on.
2: Yeah. Tag also. And
1: start that again. Start it again. So we can be quiet. We won't walk in. Now go.
2: He was on the council. And Tua Tag Ovalia, the quarterback. Who is really, he's been fantastic. He's been.
1: Oh, that was the kiss of death right
2: when
1: there.
2: When he's not injured, he's great. He's got to stay healthy. But he's a great guy. NFL commissioner.
0: I mean, he's not wrong. Tua can stay healthy. He's not wrong.
1: Well, he's healthy now, and he stinks, apparently.
0: The Falcons have cornered the market on left-handed quarterbacks.
1: Yeah, I know. They got two of them now, Penix and Tua.
0: And one of them doesn't have an ACL, and the other doesn't have a brain.
1: Yeah, yeah. I'm sure Max Abel's very happy with the Falcons' moves.
0: Thrilled.
1: Yeah, he's thrilled.
0: He's like, I told him, that's your quarterback. He's like, for 3 weeks.
1: It's so bad. All right, let's take our final break. When we come

0: those and see what we think of them. And then what other meat is left on the bone? We got any meat left on the bone? Any of this stuff? QB power rankings. Lincoln Kienholz is like 34th on that. We could maybe touch on that a little bit. But yeah, we'll do it here. And it's the ESPN 680 105.7 is the roundtable. Join us on the other side of the break.
1: Here's what's coming up on the roundtable with Round Daddy.
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2: How'd you do that to me with the gorillas playing? 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We had Rummage. We had Bob. It's the Round Table, I think. 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On Friday, we've got the Kentucky Racing Spotlight featuring Lou Rabot. 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Who you got, Cantrell? Hurricanes!
3: Stanford doesn't even care about the game. Are they even in class? No, they should be there because they're not even in class yet, are they? This is about the time they probably start going.
2: They probably start. Yeah, maybe this week.
3: Maybe this week the nerds actually care about football.
2: Maybe this week. Then on Saturday, 4 p.m. Kentucky football postgame show with T.J. Walker and Zach Cantrell. 7:15 p.m. You got the boys in purple, Lou City FC at Rhode Island FC over on 93.9 The Ville. 3 p.m. Oregon versus Boise State. Then 7 p.m. the big win on Saturday, LSU versus Clemson. There we go, Zach.
3: Nothing to talk about there.
2: No. Nothing to talk about there. That game will be quiet as a church mouse.
3: Absolutely.
2: No one's going to be watching that. Yeah.
3: Real Death Valley.
2: The real Death Valley. All right, you want to actually talk about some of these games?
3: Yeah, let's do some ball talk.
2: Some ball talk. All right, so this is CBS Sports. This is their official picks for the opening weekend. The first full weekend is here of college football. They start off with number 7 Miami -23.5, and they're at Stanford. So they're out there at Palo Alto. Let's see here. We've got, they have them winning Miami 34, Stanford 7, which is covering the 23.5. I would say, Zach, we'll do all our official picks tomorrow. I would say that's probably safe, knowing what happened against Stanford versus, Hawaii. Now, Hawaii were controlling the game. It took a furious comeback in the fourth quarter for the Stanford Cardinal, to win that game. But I mean, this will be the debut of Darian Mensah. This is Miami trying to go back to the national title game. I'm assuming they're going to want to make a statement early,
3: sure,
2: and dispatch of the Cardinal quickly.
3: Yeah, Stanford's offense is led by Davis Warren, the former Michigan quarterback, that 2024 season when they were terrible offensively. And, I mean, that was a bad beat for people who had Hawaii +4.5 because
2: right,
3: they were up by 4 with, 2 minutes ago, Stanford scored. The only thing you needed to cover was not a defensive touchdown. And what happens? Well, of course, defensive touchdown. Stanford ends up winning by 10. So, yeah, still mad about that. I picked Hawaii +4.5. I had them outright, but I at least thought I would get the cover.
2: Right.
3: No. But I think Miami, with that, I think they have one of the best, if not the best, offensive trio in the country with Mensah, Fletcher, and Tony.
2: They're in
3: that conversation.
2: Like, yeah.
3: If it weren't for Jeremiah Smith, Malachi Tony would be the consensus best receiver in college football.
2: 100%.
3: He's one of the best all-purpose players. Mark Fletcher's a downhill runner. I think they might actually have a higher ceiling with this team because Mensah will actually throw the ball down the field, and he doesn't make as many mistakes as Beck.
2: As Carson Beck. And to be fair, Carson Beck, outside of the Louisville game,
3: he was great in the playoff.
2: He played pretty clean football last year.
3: Yeah.
2: The Louisville game is when the Georgia Carson Beck reared its ugly head.
3: Yep.
2: Other than that, he was fairly good. I mean, he's good enough to take him to the national title game. They got Boise State at number 2, Oregon. Oregon number is a -24.5. They've got it. Oregon 41, Boise State 17. I mean, the Louisville fans are saying, yeah, Steve Huggins, you're sucking up this time. But you got to ask the question,
3: yeah,
2: right? I know they still got Dante Moore. Their offense will still be great. But do you expect their offense to take a step back at all due to the departure of Will Stein? Because that was his baby. That wasn't Dan Lanning.
3: Right.
2: You know, I mean, that was Will Stein's offense that they were operating,
3: sure,
2: under at Oregon.
3: I think you could see that. Now, the good news for them is they're going to get some healthy receivers. Their running backs, they were down to, like, no healthy running backs by the time they got to the Indiana game. They've got some depth there with Jordan Davison and De'Aaron Hill. So I think offensively they're going to be pretty good. I think the question is, can Dante Moore rise his level up in big games? Because he didn't really do that last year.
2: He really didn't.
3: I think it won't show up. Losing Will Stein will not show up against Boise State. It won't show up in 90% of their games. It might show up against Ohio State.
2: Sure.
3: It might show up if they play Indiana. It might show up, obviously, in the college football playoff. Oregon's got a pretty favorable schedule, so it may not matter till later in the season.
2: Mm.
3: But Oregon, top to bottom, they're as talented as any team in the country. Their defensive line is nasty. They lost their defensive coordinator, too. So losing both coordinators, I think if it weren't for that, if they had Stein back and they had their DC back, I would probably pick Oregon to win the national championship because they have the most talented roster. But you don't get better by losing both coordinators
2: sure.
3: who took head coaching jobs. Their defense coordinators, now the head coach at Cal.
2: Yeah.
3: So I think Boise State keeps that game competitive because Boise State might be a playoff team.
2: They might be.
3: I think Oregon probably wins that game handily, but I think they are going to take a small step back without Will Stein.
2: Yeah, I can see it. You know, like you said, losing both coordinators. And in that playoff game that they played against Indiana, they had no running backs.
3: None.
2: They had no running backs at all.
3: No.
2: It was bad. It was bad. All right, another big game, Baylor versus Auburn. Auburn 7.5-point favorites there. I mean, both. I mean, Auburn, a lot of new for both of these teams, right?
3: Sure.
2: You've got
3: Alex Golish and
2: yep.
3: On the Baylor side, DJ Lagway.
2: DJ Lagway, yeah. So you got some new stuff here. New coach for Auburn as well. They have them winning 34-27, not getting the 7.5 points there.
3: So you're saying Auburn's cowards because they're playing this game in the Mercedes-Benz Stadium. Well, everybody else has to withstand the southern heat.
2: Right, that's right. Yeah, they're in a dome.
3: Yes, they are.
2: Diener and Blank were like, we want to be in a dome. And Sunday won't be as bad.
3: No, but they're like, can we go back to Nashville in a couple years when they have their new dome, the stadium
2: right.
3: that's going to host the Super Bowl? Go back there when it's not 90 degrees.
2: Yeah, it'll be 88 Sunday. I don't know what it'll be in Nashville. Around here, it'll be 88. That'll feel like fall weather after
3: yeah,
2: this past week.
3: Yeah, the game's at 7:30. It'll cool down.
2: Exactly. Like, I think the weather, the tailgating might be a little bit of an issue, but go out there and tailgate.
3: If you understand what I'm saying? You're not a real tailgate. The heat doesn't stop.
2: Get some cold beers.
3: Yes.
2: Yeah, get those beers on ice. You'll stay plenty cold.
3: You go be dehydrated like a real man.
2: Yeah. Yeah, they make fans now you wear around your neck.
3: Yeah.
2: Walk around with the fan blowing in your face.
3: Exactly.
2: You'll be good to go. Come on now. You don't need to go to Woo Girl Alley.
3: No.
2: There at Broadway. Go by the stadium.
3: I'm not saying you shouldn't, but.
2: You could.
3: Yeah.
2: That's where Blank's going to be. Someone called him a Woo Boy this morning on the Peter show.
3: Wait a minute. Boy, that's too bad Lane Kiffin's not the head coach at Ole Miss, because he would be the season in Nashville.
2: He would be a woo boy.
3: Oh, he would be a woo boy. He would be the woo boy.
2: Morgan Wallen's bar.
3: Yes. Oh, he and Morgan Wallen both throwing chairs off the roof.
2: All right, the other one is Clemson at number 11 LSU. LSU minus 10.5, they're favored. They have them winning 24-20. Okay, here's my question. If this holds true, because I don't think anyone's expecting Clemson to be anything special.
3: No.
2: I think we're done waiting around for Dabo to recapture the magic.
3: I think so.
2: If LSU wins by 4 with all the Lane Kiffin stuff that we just detailed in the last segment, will there be grumblings? Because yeah. I think LSU fans are like, yeah, we cover that number. We win the damn football game. We have a more expensive roster. We have a more talented roster. We are at Baton Rouge. It's going to be at night. It's going to be rowdy. I mean, if you just limp out there and win 24-20 over a Clemson team that everyone thinks they're dead and buried.
3: Yeah, they got a new quarterback. They got to have to replace a bunch of dudes that went to the NFL, and they only
2: right.
3: won 7 games last year. Yeah, if they don't dominate and make a statement, which I kind of think LSU might. I expect LSU to win this game comfortably. But, yeah, if they only win the game by 4 points, people are going to be like, okay, Lane, what the hell? You spent $40 million to make this a dominant roster, and you're beating Clemson by 4 points in the opener, a Clemson program that's not 2018 Clemson. There's going to be a lot of questions, I think, about this team. So I think there's a better chance that they blow Clemson out versus – like playing a really close game, or
2: sure,
3: God forbid, if they lose.
2: They lose. Oh boy.
3: And they got to go to Oxford in 2 weeks.
2: Remember 2 years ago when Clemson beat LSU in the first game of the season, and we all thought they were going to be really
3: good? Last year, LSU beat Clemson.
2: No, I'm thinking of when Stanford beat LSU. That's what I'm thinking of. When Miller-Moss, wasn't that the fact?
3: Oh, USC.
2: 2 years ago, USC
3: beat
2: not Stanford. Why did I say Stanford? USC, Miller-Moss beat LSU.
3: Yes, and Vegas.
2: And everyone was like, yeah! Wow, they're going to be really good. And then
3: Miller-Moss got benched at the end of the season. Yeah. They were not good.
2: They weren't good.
3: No, LSU beat Clemson last year. That was a top 10 game. And was like, oh, wow, Dabo Sweeney, Brian Kelly, both national championship contenders. And then Brian Kelly gets fired midseason.
2: Right. And it was a bad game.
3: Yeah, it was a terrible game.
2: It was a terrible game. It was like, well, look at this defense.
3: Yeah, both of them.
2: Look at

0: Great defense.
1: Yeah. Like, no, both offenses sucked.
0: Yeah, it was like the Ohio State Texas game. Both offenses sucked in that game. That's why I don't.
1: And their offenses sucked the rest of the season. See, Ohio State got their offense going.
0: Yeah.
1: Those two teams never did.
0: No. That's why I'm not offended. Everyone's like, oh, there's terrible matchups week one. I'm like, okay, but that means week two when you get Oklahoma, Michigan, Texas, Ohio State, it's probably better that it's a week two game because they'll actually both have a game under their belts this year. So we should get a more competitive, better played game in week two. Boy, I need Clemson to win this game. I just need
1: I
0: need them to win. I need the aftermath. I need every bit of it.
1: A loss would be the funniest thing.
0: Yes, after all this.
1: We'll do our official picks tomorrow, but the loss in that game would be absolutely hilarious.
0: After they ran Brian Kelly, which they should have.
1: Rose, they should have. Yeah, I have no problem firing Brian Kelly. Brian Kelly didn't do anything. He had no signs that he was going to do anything in the future. All right, here's the big one for around here. Number 24, Louisville versus number 9, Ole Miss. Okay, so Chris Hummer has Ole Miss. My Ole Miss is -6.5, according to this, okay? This is what Chris Hummer says. This is probably the best game of the week. There are questions on both sides. With Louisville, it's how new quarterback Lincoln Kienholz fares as the starter after making just 36 throws in 3 seasons with Ohio State.
0: All throws here.
1: For Ole Miss, is at least to me the wide receiver room and who Trinidad Chambliss will throw to. I prefer the certainty that Ole Miss provides with the elite players in several spots. Could Isaac Brown wreck the game and expose a Rebels run defense that had its problems last year? Absolutely. But I think Ole Miss comes out and makes a statement in week one. He has it Ole Miss 27, Louisville 20. So he has Ole Miss covering. Brad Crawford also wrote about this, Zach. You know what you're getting when Trinidad Chambliss and Kwon Lacy walk on the field Sunday night in Nashville. There's promise at Louisville, too, given Jeff Brohm's heightened success over his first 3 seasons. However, Lincoln Kienholz is a first-time starter at quarterback after transferring from Ohio State, and this is a big spot on the national stage. The pressure is definitely on the Ole Miss side here, but it feels like the Rebels are equipped to handle it. Don't give up on the Cardinals as an ACC contender, by the way, regardless of this weekend's result. He's got an Ole Miss 35, Louisville 24. So he's got a double-digit victory. So both have Ole Miss covering the spread, and they both have the same question. It's all about Kienholz for both of them.
0: Yes. I mean, that's what we've all been saying around here. That's what everybody thinks nationally. And look, maybe Lincoln Kienholz comes in, maybe because they don't have any tape of him, and surprises them with his athleticism. He is a very athletic quarterback. He can move around.
1: Sure.
0: So that alone will be an upgrade over Miller Moss. And certainly if he just can avoid making the dumb mistake. Throwing from his knees. Just don't do that. That's an upgrade. But, I mean, it's not like people are out here saying, oh, Miss is going to destroy Louisville. Louisville has no chance. Everybody
1: I've
0: talked to thinks that Louisville has a chance. I've heard some people think Louisville might win. I mean, Pete Golding even compared him to an SEC team.
1: Like, yeah. They're not overlooking them.
0: Louisville, if they are competitive in this game, people are going to give them national respect for being competitive, even if they lose. And even if they lose, it doesn't hurt them in the playoff race because go win your games in the ACC. Go beat SMU. I think everybody's saying go 1-1 in those 2 games. You're right in the conversation.
1: Sure.
0: But you have a chance. Like, if you're competitive in this game, then people remember that.
1: Yeah, absolutely. And Pete Golding, I mean, they're right. The pressure's on Ole Miss.
0: Oh, yeah.
1: They're the ones with 2 Heisman Trophy candidates. They're the ones that are top 10. Pete Golding has to now
0: repeat.
1: First-time head coach. And, oh, by the way, when you were the interim coach, you went to the semifinal in the playoff.
0: Yeah.
1: And Ole Miss fans are going to expect to do the same thing this time around. I mean, it's not going to be easy on Pete Golding. So you wonder what the butterfly factor is going to be for him, too.
0: Oh, there's going to be some butterflies for him. I don't doubt that.
1: Yeah.
0: But I think the fact that he's coached in, like, a high-profile game such as the Sugar Bowl against Georgia last year.
1: Sure.
0: Having coached in, you know, the Fiesta Bowl, they lost in that game. But I think that's going to help him out. I don't think the moment's going to be too big for him.
1: And no, he's been on the biggest stage.
0: No doubt about it. And it's always great when you go into this game and you have the Heisman Trophy caliber quarterback and the other team doesn't have that kind of a guy. Like Trinidad Chambliss, could it just be as simple as, you know what, these teams are pretty evenly matched from top to bottom as far as running backs. Both of them have great running backs. Both of them have pretty good, maybe unspectacular defenses. Both have wide receiver questions. Trey Richardson's really good.
1: But what about the rest?
0: Deuce Alexander.
1: Sure.
0: Yeah. But isn't it possible that everything is even, but
1: the quarterback.
0: One team has Trinidad Chambliss and the other doesn't.
1: That might be the game right there.
0: Yeah.
1: That honestly might be the game.
0: Because I think Chambliss is a top 5, at least top 5 quarterback in the sport, maybe top 3.
1: 100%.
0: If he's the Heisman Trophy winner at the end of the year, it would not surprise me.
1: And I agree with you. I think if you look at it and you feel like they're comparable almost everywhere around the field, I think that Ole Miss's defensive line might give – I mean, we don't know anything about Louisville's offensive line.
0: Nothing.
1: They have a lot of snaps under their belt.
0: Yeah.
1: But it's the first time they play together, and some of them are coming from lower competition to play in the ACC against an SEC team, against a defensive front that's bringing guys back.
0: Yep. Ole Miss brings back a ton on the defensive line. Yeah. They got a couple of all-SEC caliber guys.
1: Sure.
0: I'm interested to see how Jeff Brohm calls this game early. Does he go straight to the run? Because that's the one thing that's certain right now. Does he just try to run Isaac Brown? But if Ole Miss could stop that, then it's third and eight, and Lincoln Keenholz's first throw might be under pressure.
1: He got to make a play.
0: I think early in the game, you got to allow Lincoln Keenholz maybe a read option, maybe throw a couple of confidence.
1: I expect him to throw the football early.
0: Yeah, like a quick screen, maybe a quick out. Just give him some confidence throws early in the game. I think Jeff Brohm's game plan for this game is very fascinating against that defense.
1: Yeah, it's going to be fun. Wisconsin-Notre Dame, I think Notre Dame blitzes them.
0: Notre Dame's going to win the game handily.
1: Okay, why in the world, you're a football Freddy, can you answer this question? Why in the world is SMU only favored by 2.5 at Florida State?
0: I'm trying to figure that out. This line reeks. I mean, this just tells me somebody, what's the old saying? Somebody knows something I don't know.
1: Maybe.
0: Somebody's. So that tells me maybe I should go with Florida State. I think it's mostly because SMU's got three new starters in their secondary.
1: Sure.
0: They got Kevin Jennings has been dealing with an injury throughout fall camp.
1: Yeah.
0: So I think maybe a little bit of the rust factor. And remember, Mike Norvell, if you give him the entire offseason, he's one of the best coaches in the sport. I mean, he did this with Alabama last year.
1: But he already had one game against New Mexico State. They looked bad.
0: Awful. Yeah, New Mexico State missed some opportunities to really make
1: late.
0: Florida State nervous in that game.
1: They were bullying their offensive line around.
0: Yes, they were.
1: They were tiny out
0: I
1: there.
0: Know.
1: They were pushing them around the field.
0: I don't know why this line. This must be just a referendum them on SMU, because this can't be anything positive.
1: But they're saying, you say that, but they voted SMU as the number two team in the ACC.
0: I know.
1: And they're ranked higher than Louisville. They're number 19.
0: Yeah.
1: And I don't get this.
0: No, I think Louisville's going to beat SMU right now. If you don't,
1: really?
0: Me. I think Louisville wins that game. They should win that game.
1: I don't know. It is here. But that mattered in the past.
0: No, because it didn't matter 2 years ago.
1: They had three home losses last year.
0: And it did. That's true.
1: Against teams they were all favored over.
0: Yeah.
1: So
0: they couldn't stop one receiver for Cal. They benched the kicker. And they lost to Virginia because Miller Moss threw an interception on his knees.
1: Yeah.
0: Or almost done.
1: That's the thing is like.
0: SMU, I don't know what to do with them.
1: I don't either. I really don't.
0: I'm staying the hell away from this game.
1: Yeah, stay away. Stay away. I just can't get past how sad Mike Norvell looked for that game and how the Florida State crowd didn't cheer.
0: They were booing, even
1: when they did something good, they would just groan.
0: Yeah, they're like, touchdown. They're like, it was 17-10 late in the third quarter. Yeah. They scored, and people weren't celebrating. They barely were doing the fight song or anything.
1: It was sad.
0: Yeah, like the first quarter, all you heard was, oh, and then you didn't hear that.
1: It stopped.
0: Yeah, they stopped doing the tomahawk. You know how bad you got to be to make the Florida State fans stop doing the tomahawk chop?
1: No, you're exactly right. In the fourth quarter, when the game was on the line and they had to make plays and they had a turnover on defense and they actually started to move the football a little bit on offense, that crowd had no juice.
0: That's a fan base that quit on their coach.
1: They quit. They're done. Who's more fed up with their coach, them or USC?
0: Florida State.
1: Yeah, I agree with you.
0: Because the difference is Florida State fans give a rat's ass about their team. USC fans don't show up.
1: They want the glitz and the glamour.
0: Correct.
1: They want Lionheart and Reggie Bush.
0: Yes.
1: They don't have that.
0: They do not have anything close to that.
1: Southern California fans are not going to come out onto the football field unless you have stars.
0: Yeah, no, they'll go. That's why they go to Rams games, because the Rams actually have stars.
1: Yeah.
0: The Chargers have some stars. I mean, I guess
1: Justin Herbert is kind of a star.
0: Well, his girlfriend's more of a star.
1: His girlfriend is a star.
0: Yeah, she is.
1: Now, is he the one that had did a picnic lunch?
0: I believe so.
1: During training camp?
0: Yeah.
1: And she was running her hands through his luxurious hair?
0: Yeah.
1: You know Harbaugh hated that.
0: Oh, Jim Harbaugh is the football guy in football.
1: Yeah.
0: Guys. He's like, get back in the huddle.
1: Get that hussy out of here.
0: Get her. Justin, no stuff during the season. Hold it together.
1: Hold it together.
0: Celibacy.
1: Celibacy abstinence during the season. Justin's like, no.
0: No, I don't think so, Jim.
1: I don't think so, Jim. I don't think that's going to be the case at all.
0: No, he's taking Romo's place now. He's doing this with Jim Harbaugh. I don't know, Jim. I don't think I can do that, Jim.
1: I don't think so. Who's a bigger mess? Well, actually, is there a bigger mess in the NFL right now than the 49ers?
0: Ooh.
1: Is there a bigger mess?
0: No, I don't think so. Oh, as far as just bad teams?
1: I just mean like just the offseason.
0: I was going to say the Titans are a mess. The Dolphins are a mess.
1: Yeah.
0: The Browns are always perpetually a mess.
1: The 49ers are a special kind of mess.
0: The 49ers are supposed to be good.
1: They're supposed to be good, but they're hurt.
0: The substation.
1: They practice by the substation.
0: Practice away from the substation.
1: That zaps their energy and gives them headaches.
0: Yes.
1: You had the Kyle Shanahan mystery wreck.
0: Yes. Which we still don't know about.
1: You had Jed York.
0: Who's the bigger curse? The substation or the Florida State dog poop guy?
1: It has to be dog poop guy. Because the 49ers were in the playoffs last year.
0: They're 8-17 since he wouldn't eat the dog poop. They were 13-0 the year before.
1: It's like, the poop guy.
0: See, if I'm Mike,
1: it's always the poop
0: if
1: guy.
0: If I'm Mike Norvell and I get fired, and first of all, I'm collecting my buyout. Thank you very much. But then immediately, I'm just like, what am I supposed to do? The guy wouldn't eat the dog poop.
1: I throw him under the bus immediately.
0: Absolutely.
1: My goodbye press conference. You can blame me all you want.
0: But the guy didn't eat the dog poop.
1: We know where the real blame lies. And that lies with this coward that wouldn't eat dog poop out of a Red Solo cup.
0: Yeah, you ate the cat food when Floyd Badoon
1: I did.
0: Because you can't curse Kentucky.
1: Yeah, no, they're already cursed enough.
0: Yeah.
1: I'm not going to add to it.
0: If I told you right now, if you ate dog poop, that meant Kentucky.
1: Well, I don't know about that.
0: They go to a bowl game.
1: No.
0: How about if Kentucky wins 10 games?
1: I can't. No. My stomach's turning. Just no. No, I'm not going towards fecal matter. That's why I never make that as a bet. Cat food is as low as I go, brother.
0: I'm not going any lower.
1: I remember
0: than one guy said he'd shove a burrito up as you know.
1: You know what? Yeah, I'm not doing that either. That's definitely not going to happen. I mean, people would knock the cat food, but honestly, out of those three, it's the clear winner.
0: Oh yeah,
1: it's the clear winner. I don't care what anyone else says.
0: No, the dog poop. The
1: cat food was the better of the deal.
0: Oh, the cat food of those three is the only one that you could like not gag over.
1: Yeah, it was gross. It was gross, and trust me, it wasn't anything that I'd do again.
0: No,
1: but
0: it
1: wasn't the worst thing in the world. It wasn't the worst thing in the world.
0: No,
1: it wasn't the worst thing in the world.
0: No,
1: so.
0: You're not forever unclean.
1: That's a great way to put it. Forever unclean.
0: That's a league from the league.
1: That is
0: collusion.
1: The league. Yeah.
0: Like, they just randomly showed clips from the league on Twitter the other day. Like, the first two
1: seasons.
0: It's a
1: funny show.
0: The first two seasons of the league are great.
1: Yeah.
0: It fell off pretty quickly.
1: You can only do a show about
0: fantasy
1: football for so long before it's like, okay.
0: Yeah, then it became a parody.
1: It's kind of redundant.
0: Relied on cameos. Once you start relying on cameos,
1: you're done. That's what happened with Entourage.
0: Yeah.
1: It all became cameos near the end of that show.
0: Exactly.
1: And it was like, there's only one cameo in Tires, though.
0: Yeah.
1: Meadow. Oh, yeah. Soprano, Jamie
0: That's
1: Lynn
0: right.
1: Sigler.
0: Yes. I saw her. I'm like, Meadow.
1: Like, Meadow.
0: Let's go.
1: What's going on? No spoilers because people may not have watched it, but the way that fell apart.
0: Oh, yeah.
1: Chef's kiss.
0: Yes. It was perfect.
1: It was perfect. Again, can't ruin it.
0: No.
1: But I'm watching that and I was like, oh, my God. This is a great show. I hope.
0: She sang the national anthem at a game late. I think it was a Mets game like that lately.
1: She had like a little bit of a music career while she's on The Sopranos.
0: Yeah. Well, I liked when she auditioned for The Sopranos. She thought it was about, you know, singing.
1: Yeah, right.
0: I don't know how to sing yet.
1: Like Sopranos. Like, what, yeah, I thought
0: she was Soprano. Be Blair, yeah.
1: Yeah, I'm the next Britney Spears.
0: She didn't know she'd have to do mob boss stuff.
1: Mob
0: are you in
1: boss
0: the mob? Are you in the mob?
1: Yeah. Are you in the mob? What?
0: What? There is no mob.
1: There is no mob. It's anti-Italian propaganda. Yeah. It's a stereotype.
0: And it's offensive. Every time they always ask if you're mobbed up.
1: Yeah, it's offensive. All right, let's get out of here. We'll be back at it tomorrow. We'll do our official weekend game picks. We'll have Justin Jeffries in the studio, and we'll get you ready for a full weekend of college football. Actually, no, I thought today was Thursday. Damn it. Dude, I was all ready for Friday, bro. I thought today was Thursday.
0: Man.
1: Son of a man. That hurts. That hurt, man. I was like, I want to watch college football. No, it's just Wednesday.
0: There is football tomorrow.
1: I know there is, but I wanted to go watch football tonight.
0: I know.
1: I was ready to go tonight.
0: Yeah, come on, FCS. Come on, Mac.
1: Mac, where are you?
0: Your entire brand is about Wednesday college football.
1: I need Ohio versus Bowling Green.
0: Yes.
1: Give it to me.
0: Let's go.
1: I need some Eastern Michigan.
0: The Emus.
1: The Emus. I want to see it.
0: Yeah, you don't just walk into Ypsilanti, Michigan and walk out of there with a win.
1: Hell, you do. That's right. They still break down the wall with the hammer?
0: Yeah, they do. Damn right they do. That's real football. Everybody can talk about the Big Ten and the SEC, but until you've seen the MAC, you haven't seen anything, brother.
1: All right. We'll be back tomorrow on a Thursday. We will have Justin Jeffries. but it'll just be a Thursday. Cam Drummond will be on with us. That's your consolation prize, Cam Drummond. Sorry, Cam. It's the Rant Table here on ESPN 680-1057. Reed, say bye.
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10: 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And on ESPN 680, we'll have the national call of the Cards and Ole Miss at 7. 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
1: 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Touchdown, Stallings.
2: And that was a moment there. You got the, what year was that, 2000 Governor's Cup?
3: 26 years ago today.
2: 26 years ago today.
4: Is that Stallings?
2: Tony Stallings' run there after the rain delay.
4: Where did you guys all take that? Were you in the stands?
2: I was in the crunch zone with my dad, and I could see the lightning coming in, you know, for the, and I was watching the refs huddle, and I was like, Dad, they're gonna delay this game. He's like, well, we're going to wait. And when they started huddling, I was like, Dad, we need to go under there because we need to be able to get –
4: because they cleared the stadium,
2: yeah,
4: right?
2: We need to be able to get a spot, like, under there so that we're not, like, out there hanging out in the wings. So we went under there. We hung out. And Tony Stallings ran into that puddle, and it was a party.
4: Just remember – I don't know if this was, like – was that Mummy's, like, second or third year maybe there?
2: Maybe.
4: So what I remember about that, because I was back at the station. So this is for me, actually. I think WKYT, I think that was still the days where the local station could broadcast the game. I think we were broadcasting that game.
3: Yeah, that was on Fox here.
4: Okay, yeah. And so what I remember is Dick Gabriel calling and giving us stuff. He goes, you're not going to believe this. He goes, during a rain delay, he goes, you know, U of L's off, huddled, you know, they're in their locker room, whatever. He said Mummy was just like hanging out with Dick and Steve Moss, the photographer, and just kind of shooting the breeze. He wasn't in the locker room like scheming,
2: hanging out,
4: not scheming anything up. He was just like, yeah,
2: wow.
4: I don't know what he's thinking. Like, he's like, he was just talking to us.
2: Yeah, you know.
4: It's, you know, it's like, wild. Yeah. Oh, okay, I'm glad you had Tim Couch. You don't have him anymore. And if you remember in that game, it was controversial because Kentucky had gone through the spring, and Jared Lorenzen was a freshman, and Dusty Bonner had played the year prior and was good but limited physically. He couldn't throw a ball. I remember at the end of, like, the Music City Bowl, he threw a Hail Mary that did not get near the end zone.
2: But he was good,
4: but
2: though.
4: He was good. He was accurate, and he won the competition. And Mummy announced that he had won the competition after spring practice. And then, like, a week later, named Jared Lorenzen the starter. And Dusty Bonner got his butt out of town. And went down to Valdosta State, where he was like the Division II player of the year or whatever. So that was Lorenzen's first start. And because that game had everything, right? Because Lorenzen, did he throw a pick six in that? He had some great balls. Ooh. But then they, is that the game?
3: We
4: they
3: had the block
4: got,
3: of field goal at the end
4: of
3: regulation.
4: Well, they got stuffed at the one. Wasn't it like three straight quarterback sneaks?
3: Yeah.
4: And then they blocked the field goal. Or the guy missed it. I can't remember if it was a block or a miss.
3: I think Anthony Floyd got a hand on it.
4: Because I remember Mark Story doing a column in the paper. That kicker who on that kick had never attempted a kick in a game.
2: Yeah.
4: And Story wrote the article that his buddy was leaving him a voicemail going, hey, we're watching you. You're going to win the game, right? Oh, never mind. I think they blocked it. I think you're right. So there were all these that game. You remember the Stallings
2: stuff.
4: Run, but there were so many insane parts of that game.
2: And so they dug, and I'm just going to read the
4: scoring
2: summary.
4: Yeah, go ahead. Yeah, yeah,
2: quick.
4: Yeah. No, but is there an article on it though? Because because the article would go into what didn't
2: actually
4: happen.
2: Like,
4: because there
2: happen.
4: Was a, they might have done four straight. I can't remember. I mean, because you figured the big boy.

0: Brent, there's lots of possessions.
1: Yes, that game had it all, man.
0: It really did. Like,
1: and that's why Dick was like, he's just out here talking to us. Like, what's he doing,
0: Louisville,
1: man?
0: Had three interceptions in the game. Kentucky had none. So Jared threw.
1: So he did. Okay.
0: Three picks.
1: Oh, so he did throw.
0: Game.
1: Okay. Yeah. Yeah. Yeah. And again, this is game one after he has announced the Dusty Bonner as the starter, and the hefty lefty was not, you know, I mean, nobody really knew what you had with him yet. And game one, what do you really have? I don't know. But, yeah, it was just so many crazy things going
0: lots
1: on.
0: I mean, Marlon McCree had a touchdown on a fumble recovery, you know. So
1: yeah.
0: And Deion Branch had two touchdowns in this game. Tony Stallings obviously clear. There was a 67-yard pass from Lorenzen to Quentin McCore.
1: I do remember that. That may have been early because I remember that was a laser and going, well, maybe it wasn't wrong. Maybe this is the dude they should be playing.
0: Yeah,
1: and
0: I guess
1: then
0: they went for two on the first touchdown and a team rush. Maybe that was a – maybe that.
1: Well,
0: was,
1: you're going to have to look into it there. Yeah.
0: It might not be that way.
1: There was just so many crazy plays in there.
0: Yeah, so the play-by-play is obviously long and distinguished here, but I don't
1: – So is my job.
0: Yeah.
1: What movie is that?
0: Top Gun.
1: Yeah. Yeah.
0: Is that
1: Top Gun? Yeah. Long, yeah. Yes, yeah. All right,
0: the list is long.
1: Long and distinguished.
0: And that was
2: you got a great shot of it. The kick on the way. And it's blocked by the Cardinals. Oh, we're going to OT. Oh, my goodness. Michael Brown and Curry Burns.
0: Michael Brown.
1: Curry Burns, yep.
0: Wow.
1: Yep, that was it.
0: Walk down mystery, you know,
1: memory
0: history,
1: lane.
0: Memory lane, history lane.
1: Memory lane. Memory, it's not history lane, it's memory lane.
0: Yeah, not mystery lane. Either.
1: No, no.
0: Not mystery meat.
1: Not mystery meat.
0: History lane, memory lane.
1: Memory lane.
0: Memory lane.
1: It's not history lane.
0: I don't know why I said history.
1: I don't know. You keep saying it.
0: I don't know.
1: You're going to change the saying.
0: I'm mixing it up. I don't know what's going on.
1: You're becoming parent.
0: I only got 3 hours of sleep is what happened. So, but no.
1: Look at this, great. He's joining the rest of us. I mean, it's like, welcome to the party, pal.
0: But I remember
3: he didn't watch Will Smith last night in his return for the Dodgers, did he?
0: No, I did not.
1: But how did he do?
3: He had a double, or he had an RBI double. That's okay. All I saw.
0: So I remember leaving that game, the Governor's Cup in 2000, and there was like a giant puddle on the other side of the tunnel.
1: Okay.
0: And, like, there was, like, Louisville fans, like, bathing in it, you know what I mean, in celebration. And 2 years later for the Florida State game, they did the same thing because there was a puddle in the kind of the same spot.
1: Now that wouldn't happen because nobody had been on the team 2 years later that would have remembered it.
0: Well, I don't know. I mean, if we beat Ole Miss – and there's a
1: two years away. Yeah, but it'll be an all new team.
0: It'll be a whole new team. No, you're right.
1: So I'm saying you'll do it the first time, but I'm saying nobody would remember, hey, they did this 2 years ago. They're like, who did? Those guys probably sucked anyway. They weren't as good as us.
0: But they did tackle Tony Stallings into the ball.
1: I do remember that.
0: And they similarly did that to Henry Miller after he scored the game winner of Florida State.
1: Well, I think it's natural to go after the guy that just scored the game winner.
0: Yeah,
1: I don't think it's an homage. Yeah.
0: Those are some of the great rain games, and I don't know, Creighton, other than the Southern Miss game down there at Hattiesburg, is there another great rain game that you can remember? Oh, the Florida Cincinnati game.
1: Oh, yeah.
0: The whiteout.
1: The last-minute whiteout.
0: The last-minute whiteout. John Wallace made that kick. It was amazing.
3: Well, Cincinnati 04, it kind of sleeted a little bit when we won 70-7. The 2012 Kentucky game was a rain game. When we win that? 32-14.
0: It didn't rain the whole time, though.
1: Who was the quarterbacks in that one?
3: Well, it was Bridgewater for Louisville.
0: Yeah, Teddy. But then, obviously, Kentucky's going to remember
3: that
0: the
3: Southern Miss game down there is still the craziest I've ever been to.
0: Lake Hattiesburg game. That was crazy.
1: Yeah.
0: Absolutely.
1: Yeah, I was at that one.
0: I was, too.
3: We had rain delays at FIU both years we played there.
1: Oh, Mark knows.
0: Yep.
1: You were down there for those, right?
0: I was down there for both those games and left a really great umbrella.
1: But, hey, so this one, we'll have heat for this one. That'll be the story on.
0: We'll have heat, but, like, that's all of college football. You
1: right.
0: Know, like,
1: no,
0: like,
1: you're right. This time of year, that's true.
0: These guys, you know, for the teams, they can't worry about the heat. The fans, we're different. Like, we got to
1: make tailgate plans. Yeah.
0: Tailgate and be outside and do all sorts of stuff. But, like, for the teams, you got to deal with the heat. There shouldn't be a whole lot of sun or glare. Maybe there's a little bit in the first quarter. But, like, no, this is going to be one of those games where I think it's going to go down into the fourth quarter. And, you know, how healthy you are at the end of that game could matter. Like, if cramps could come into a factor, you know, if guys are not hydrated that well. I mean, you know, I think Louisville has a really great team. What kind of depth do they have is a big question. It's going to be a big question that they have all year. And this type of game could test that depth. And, with it being 98 degrees or whatever it's going to be. So, guys getting hydrated, guys sleeping really well the night before and getting loose.
1: Not like you. We're going to have you. We'll have to hire a sleep coach.
0: I'm probably not going to sleep well tonight either. I'm going to have Creighton in there with me. So.
1: Oh, we didn't get you two separate rooms?
0: Well, we had one, and I guess Louis decided he wanted to go, and so, but it's fine. Louis's going. And,
1: Surely we can get you boys an extra room. I mean, it's a freaking Wednesday.
0: Maybe rooms are freeing up because, they did kind of have to cut this tomorrow down because of the heat. There's, I think, only 7 races tomorrow now.
1: Right?
0: They moved it from 1:55 central, Eastern time to 11:00 Eastern time for the first race, trying to get the horses off the track before the heat, hottest part of the day.
1: Absolutely.
0: So we're going to go out there and check this out. It's going to be fun. Hang out by the pool.
1: In the pool. Today, this is one of those times where you got, if you're at the pool, there's no, hanging on the side.
0: We might hang out in the pool and watch the races. Just get out to watch.
1: I've heard of worse ideas.
0: It's going to be a great day.
1: That's pretty damn good.
0: It's going to be a great day.
1: Mm-hmm.
3: Pretend you're going to the Leaning Tower of Pisa. Just wear your swim trunks just in case.
0: I might wear my swim trunks to the remote.
1: Oh, I don't know about that.
0: The Leaning Tower of Pisa. That's one of those places that you see one time and you're like, okay, I've seen it.
3: All those buildings in Europe feel like that, right?
1: Yeah.
0: No. The Leaning Tower of Pisa.
1: What would you go back to see?
0: I would go to Rome.
1: Oh, here's what you love. So Tribley's daughter, listen to this. Yeah. So she, life's just crazy. I mean, he's always just been kind of a nomad. But so she's a freshman, in theory, at Florida State.
0: Okay.
1: She's going to start out abroad. So they were leaving from the tennis match that you saw me at on Monday. Tuesday afternoon, she's flying from JFK to Rome.
0: I love that.
1: Yeah, but as a freshman, can you imagine starting out? Plus, they've been packed like they left. They live in Florida. They were up at the Hall of Fame, and she's leaving for college from JFK Airport. I mean, that's nuts.
0: That's crazy.
1: Yeah.
0: But I imagine she's probably a little bit more well-traveled than the average high school or college freshman. Tribley's daughter, but –
1: Tribley's the closest thing to a cool hippie that I know. Still doesn't own a television.
0: He doesn't own a TV.
1: Never owned a TV.
0: Really?
1: He watches tennis on his iPad and everything else.
0: Okay. So he's got screens.
1: Now it's just kind of like.
0: Now he's just doing it.
1: To do it. Yes. Yeah. Thank you. Yes.
0: But no, I think when there's a reason why most of the college kids, when they go abroad, it's towards the end of their college careers. And it's
1: right,
0: because
1: to start out abroad.
0: You have to learn your independence.
1: Part of the problem Scott's wife explained to me is that a lot of these schools don't have enough on-campus housing. For semester.
0: Really?
1: Now, she would have had that, but she wanted to start out abroad, and I don't know. I said, what's she going to study over there? He said, wine. I said, I don't think that's a major.
0: Is she going to be a sommelier?
1: I started to tell that story, too, that something happened. And as fate would have it, there's a girl from Louisville that we all know from our social circle who's also going to the same place abroad over there in Italy.
0: Oh, that's great.
1: Yeah.
0: So she's
1: going to have a roommate. No, her freshman roommate will be someone from Louisville, and they don't live in Louisville anymore.
0: Oh, wow. Know? Okay.
1: So, yeah,
0: so is she living in Rome, or is she going to fly into Rome and then go in somewhere else?
1: I think it's in Rome, but I don't know.
0: Yeah. Well, that's
1: a lot to try to keep up.
0: That's a heck of a home base. I can tell you that right now. I can hear worse ideas for starting or doing anything during your college career.
1: College is enough to. I'm just trying to get Max to go downtown. Max is liking it now, so we may have a fraternity. He's going to have his verbal commitment on Friday.
0: Is he going to put on a hat?
1: I don't know how you do it, Creighton. You weren't in a fraternity, right?
3: No, I was not.
1: That's right. So I don't know how their bid day works. Like when I was at Transy, the bid day process worked that you ran out the dorm where everybody was. You had the 4 fraternities set up, and none of them know where you're going, and you run to the one that you're pledging, and so you don't know. Like there's a guy you're recruiting. Like imagine you recruits, and you're like, all right, there's the guy. Is he running to us, or is he running to the other guys?
0: Yeah, that's
1: so
0: fun.
1: So Max will be. Member of some fraternity at this time.
0: I love
1: by
0: that.
1: Friday, I guess, or maybe by Saturday.
0: So what will his duties be as a pledge?

0: Yeah, I'm going to catch up. Now, he caught word of me being on the – because Lord knows he wasn't watching that tennis. But he got word of – I mean, he sent me a text on Monday. He goes, the nice catch. So somebody already –
1: Oh, he saw that?
0: Somebody sent him the video.
1: Oh,
0: yeah,
1: he did.
0: Yeah.
1: Okay, that's
0: yeah,
1: cool.
0: I believe Matt Ferreri was the guilty one who sent him that video.
1: So now that he's in college, what is the future UFC plans? I mean, that's something you
0: Brother,
1: all have done
0: we
1: together.
0: We are just trying – oh, he'll go whenever he wants. We're yeah. just trying to survive at advance right now.
1: Seems like it's going well, though. Seems like it's going well.
0: Survive in advance.
1: A fraternity.
0: We're not.
1: We don't live in the athletic tickets as a student yet, or is he even inquired?
0: You think
1: that?
0: He's worried about that?
1: I mean, that's where it's going to be a big Friday night. I love Friday night football. We're going to have that next week.
0: I don't think Max Dean is going to have to worry about tickets real often in his life.
1: I don't. Yeah, I think you're right. But he wants to be in the student section now. I mean, you know what I mean? Like,
0: you know what's funny is our corporate tickets for being the Evo partner are dead next to the student section.
1: Are they really?
0: Yeah. So
1: I didn't realize that.
0: Yeah, yeah.
1: I've never used our tickets.
0: Yeah, anytime you want to. Yeah.
1: Well, thanks for offering.
0: You always, I don't think you struggle for places to sit. You're the one bragging. You drink wine and sweets at basketball games. I ain't worried about you.
1: I'm good.
0: Now, you don't do that at a football game, right?
1: Football? No, I almost never drink at football.
0: Right, but
1: almost never drink.
0: But
1: even
0: can
1: on
0: we
1: game
0: put
1: day.
0: A wine ban on football season in this in game?
1: In game? Oh yeah,
0: okay.
1: No, in game.
0: Okay. Creighton,
1: yeah.
0: Creighton, I want you to feel good about that.
1: Yeah,
2: yeah. Like, that should just be a given.
0: Right, I know, but it's not.
1: No, almost never drink any alcohol during a football game. Like the only time that I've ever done
0: like
1: it recently is because Salzman brings over a cocktail during the pregame show. And
0: yeah,
1: I'm like,
0: you're
1: right.
0: The only one.
1: Yeah.
0: Yeah, I mean, Strable's drinking during the show yesterday afternoon. It was great.
1: Well, sure.
0: Over here,
1: wow. That's Tails old time. But, like, I just, I don't know. I've always wanted to keep a clear
0: mind, full
1: clear
0: heart,
1: mind,
0: can't
1: full
0: lose.
1: Full heart, can't lose. Yeah,
0: yes,
1: no,
0: thank
1: I really
0: you.
1: Have one.
2: Me too. I've always wanted to do that.
1: Clear minds.
0: Well, go to wildwoodcc.com. You'll find out more over here as you get the no initiation fee. You've got all that. And, you know, you'll be able to play through the winter and the indoor facilities and everything else. So,

0: 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The top of the stretch area is open for tailgating. 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
1: Westwood One presents Today in Women's Sports. 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Try Unstoppable's laundry scent boosters for as low as $5. The FIBA Basketball World Cup is held every 4 years, and the 2026 installment tips off on Friday in Germany. This will be the 20th playing of the event, and Team USA has won the last four. The Americans will be without Olympic gold medalists Asia Wilson and Kelsey Plum due to injury. However, young superstars Caitlin Clark and Paige Beckers will be playing in their first major tournament for the senior team, and they'll be led by Duke head coach Kara Lawson.
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3: 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Let's go.
4: Well, we already know what our favorite segment of the week's going to be because, well, that just happened.
3: Good Lord.
4: We got like 20 times more texts for that than we do, you know, analyzing sports. Kentucky will score 40 or more points Saturday.
3: Okay, I think that's a really reasonable question. And how much are guys going to be on the field? How much are they going to want to show, I think, is always a question in week one. You heard that from John Hill in the previous segment as well. But they are 23.5 point favorites. The over-under is 62.5. So essentially, Zach, you're asking me, does, you know, if you took that number 31, so you spread it out by 12, that Kentucky is going to score 44, according to Vegas, something like that, right?
4: Right.
3: And so getting into the 40s, yes, I'll go salami on that. I think that, one of the things we just talked about with John is, can he go 3-9 and can he go 4-8 with all the bluster and all these things? And John's like, no, you can't do that. Well, I think the other thing you can't do is be boring week one. I don't think you can do that. I don't think offensively you can be boring. Now, do you have to open up all the playbook and show every trick play and all those things? No. But at the same time, I mean, I think you got to go beat this Youngstown State team, and you got to do it pretty convincingly for people to continue their level of interest in Will Stein, their level of interest in what is setting up to be a very difficult schedule, very difficult season for Kentucky football. So I think they got to score this kind of points to keep people interested. I'll go salami there, Zach.
4: Yeah, it's salami because I think they just want to get a stark departure from the Mark Stoops era. They want to be entertaining. I think Will Stein wants to show what his program is going to be all about. And I don't know if it's going to be an indication of how good they're going to be or not, but they're going to put up a lot of points. I think Kenny Minchie's going to have a big day. I think they're going to throw the ball around. I think they're going to make sure that all the playmakers get it. And look, it's an FCS team. It's Youngstown State. You should be able to score 40 points in this game without really breaking much of a sweat. If the big blue wall is what we think that it's capable of being, I think they're going to score in the 40s. I think Stein's going to want to put on a show and get everybody excited for week two against Alabama. I don't think he's going to be content with, oh, let's just win by a touchdown like Mark Stoops used to do against MAC teams all the time. Yep. I think he wants to say, you know what, this ain't Stoops. This is a new era. We're going to be exciting. We're going to be one of those teams in the SEC that everybody wants to watch week in and week out. I think they're scoring 40-plus points. If I'd ask 50-plus points, I still might say salami. I think they're going to score a lot of points.
3: By the way, the projected high temperature at Commonwealth, or U-Scan Field, if you will, 89 degrees, Zach, for Saturday. Other spots in the SEC, South Carolina 91, Georgia 99, Texas 96, Tennessee 95. Arkansas 99, A&M 92, Vanderbilt 93, LSU 83 at kickoff is what they're hoping
4: for.
3: Yeah,
4: because they're at night.
3: But my God, it's going to be hot. 91, by the way, is a forecasted high right now for the Louisville game on Sunday, in case you were wondering. And of course, this is buy or sell our version called Bologna or Salami. 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Let's go.
4: Something tells me all those SEC stadiums are going to be sold out. I don't think they're going to have that problem.
3: Weird.
4: Wow. People care about sports.
3: Zach,
4: wow.
3: I went to NC Amazing. State Clemson a couple years ago, and it was 95 degrees at kickoff. And I watched sweat come out of parts of my leg like that I didn't know I had pores on.
4: Oh, no.
3: Like it was that hot. But you know what? This place was packed.
4: Of course it was, because they care about football.
3: Little textile bowl. Yeah, there you go.
4: Isaac Brown will outrush Kewan Lacy.
3: Damn you. All right.

0: It's a great question.
1: Thank you.
0: By the way, if you are wondering what the statistical difference was between these two guys last season, Isaac Brown ran for 884 yards. Keywon Brown.
1: Keywon Lacy, the Ole Miss running back.
0: Bro, I thought you were asking me like a deep dive question about the season.
1: Oh, you can go, Keywon Brown, if you want to.
0: Damn, I thought you were, because that was actually, that's something I'm going to talk about on Friday, is actually Keywon Brown. But anyways, for this Saturday, no. Keywon Lacy's going to have the most yards in that game, receiving or rushing. That'll be him. And so total yards, that not a quarterback, essentially, I think will be Keywon Lacy on Saturday. I think a very unfortunate and difficult spot for an elevated defensive coordinator to be calling his first game is against this duo of Trinidad Chambliss and Keywon Lacy. I am very skeptical about Louisville's game plan on defense going into this game, just based on lack of experience and nothing else. Literally nothing else. I know they got dudes. I know they got some depth. But this pair, they've been together. They know what they're doing. It's not a huge change in what the scheme was from last year. I think game one, it's going to be very, very difficult. Can Isaac Brown do it? Of course. It's not a bad question. But rather, I just think Keywon Lacy is going to have a huge game on Sunday.
1: I'm going to say Isaac Brown outrushes him, and the reason why I'm going to say he's out going to outrush him is because I think Louisville's offense is dependent on him doing that. If Isaac Brown doesn't outrush Keywon Lacy, this game went very badly for Louisville because Ole Miss has this guy named Chambliss, so they can rely a little bit more on him than Louisville's going to rely on Lincoln Keenholz. So I think they're going to get the ball to Isaac Brown early and often. He's as healthy now as he's been in a while. I mean, he didn't play for the back half of last season. I think they're going to make sure to get the ball in his hands early and often. They might even throw the ball to him out of the backfield. And remember this, Isaac Brown, I mean, you can stop him the first 10 times he touches the ball, but the 11th time, he can go 80 yards for a touchdown, so he can have 150 yards and have just two of them be 40-plus yard touchdown runs. I think that is very much possible for this offense, and I think they're going to focus on getting him the ball, and I think they're going to ease Lincoln Keenholz into the game. I don't think they're going to try to come out and throw four or five receivers early on in the game and have them drop back and throw the ball on first down every time that Louisville's got the football. And I think on the Ole Miss side, they don't need Keywon Lacy to have as big of a day. Keywon Lacy, I still think, rushes for over 100 yards, but they've got Chambliss to take the load off of Keywon Lacy, where Isaac Brown doesn't have that luxury. So I think it's more force-feeding Isaac Brown. So, yes, I think he's going to outrush Keywon Lacy.
0: Your lips, God's ears would be a lot of fun if that were the case on Sunday. Of course, our coverage all day on 93.9 will start at 10 o'clock. We'll go through midnight, almost certainly around that game. 437-9680 is our UPS jobs text line here on Rabeau & Co. on ESPN 680-1057. We're doing bologna or salami with our friends out there at Martini Italian Bistro and MartiniLouisville.com. Of course, Whiskey Wednesday, 25% off all their premium whiskeys today. Maybe it's a day to sit inside, but good news, they've got great environs on the inside as well. So go check them out in the East End at Martini Italian Bistro, MartiniLouisville.com. Let's keep going.
1: Kenny Minchie will throw for more yards than Lincoln Keenholz.
0: In week one or in the season?
1: Week one.
0: Oh, okay. I will definitely agree with that. I will go salami on that. I think they're going to want Minchie to run a bunch of these different designed sort of dump down plays, you know, not necessarily screens. I think less screen action on week one. I think they'll get that out against Alabama, and more just slants and those kind of shorter routes that against a bad team like this, you're going to get yards after the catch, Zach. And so I'll go with Kenny Minchie week one, just because they're playing the opponent that they are. And I do think, if you're right, by the way, that it's Isaac Brown that's the leader in rushing on the weekend, it's because they know that they don't need to expose Link this early to a decent offense there at Ole Miss. So, yeah, I'll lean on Minchie in week one.
1: Yeah, I think it's going to be Minchie, and I don't think he's going to play the whole game. I wouldn't be surprised if he's out of the game by the end of the third quarter. But I think it might be the opposite, because the way that we've heard Will Stein talk about his offense, he's had questions about his running backs, he's had questions about his receivers. Well, the one constant has been he really likes Kenny Minchie. Kenny Minchie's got that intensity. Kenny Minchie's got that dog in him. Kenny Minchie's well prepared. He loves Kenny Minchie. So I think they're going to do the exact opposite of what I think Louisville's going to do. I think they're going to come out throwing early and often. They're going to make sure that that ball's in the air. He's going to be kind of given run pass options. I think he might be able to use his legs a little bit, but they are going to throw the football a lot because that's been the Will Stein experience over the years, and given his history with quarterbacks, I think they're going to come out throwing early and often, ease the running backs into the game. I think Kenny Minchie has more yards. That doesn't mean that Lincoln Keenholz won't throw and have an effective day and that Louisville won't win the game. But I think Kenny Minchie is going to be a bigger factor in the Kentucky offense than right now Lincoln Keenholz is with the Louisville offense. So I will say salami as well.
0: All right. There you go. A couple of salami answers there. 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I've said it before, I will say it again, a great dessert spot there, out there in the East End at Martini Italian Bistro. Great options out there, but man, I always mention the brunch menu. $5 mimosas on the weekends, only $6 for a house made of Bloody Mary as well. And if you haven't tried a Fiero Spritz, it's Martini and Rossi orange vermouth with Prosecco. So if you're a Prosecco person, a little bit of change there on your typical mimosa. 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And heck, on these hot days, Zach, that sounds pretty damn good. So there you go. MartiniLouisville.com. What else you got?
1: A top 20 team will lose week one.
0: Yeah, that's definite salami. We can all look around and wonder who the culprit is here. But frankly, we always get a game like this. A couple that I'm especially interested in, Zach, I guess I would go to say...
1: It's not as easy as you would think, because there's not a lot of top 20 teams facing tough games.
0: I mean, Ole Miss is definitely on the list. I'll put this one out there. I think it is very easy to look at what Florida State did in week zero.
1: Oh, you got
0: and just assume that they stink. But a Monday night against SMU, and they are, you know, and they're going up, you know, after a year after beating Alabama in week one. And I know we're overhauling here, and Daniels is the quarterback now for Florida State. And if you don't know who Ashton Daniels is, I'm not going to hate on you for that. But I mean, you know, it's a, I'm going to go salami, Zach. I don't know exactly which game it is, but I mean, that Monday night game at least does stand out to me as one that, I mean, God, I don't know if you're a Louisville fan who you're rooting for there, because you do play both teams, so I guess it doesn't matter. But
1: you're rooting for SMU.
0: You think so?
1: Yeah. SMU right now, everybody thinks SMU is really good. They're a top 20 team, okay. Potential playoff
0: okay.
1: team.
0: Okay.
1: You need that.
0: Right.
1: If you lose to
0: you need that game to matter in week three.
1: Yeah.
0: That's fair. Okay. You know, I'm not going to fight you on that. I'll go salami because I assume there will be an upset. We always assume these top 10 teams are going to be great. Is it legitimately crazy that Clemson goes beats LSU?
1: No.
0: Okay, all right. I know it's unusual. It's a 10-point game, but like I don't know. I've seen way weirder things than that for sure, especially in week one.
1: I do not think I don't know if a top 10 team is going to lose other than maybe Ole Miss. That's the only top 10 team that I could see losing. But yeah, I think a top 20 team will lose, and I'm kind of zeroed in on the same game you did with SMU, Florida State. This line just reeks to me, seeing Florida State, how bad they were in week one.
0: Looked
1: SMU,
0: terrible.
1: People talking about them as a potential playoff contender, one of the top teams in the ACC, and it's only a field goal spread, and we know what Mike Norvell did last year in week one.
0: Well, how healthy is Jennings?
1: Yeah, how healthy is Jennings? That's a big thing. And Mike Norvell, week one, that depth didn't matter, or the lack of depth didn't matter against Alabama. They were prepared in that game. Alabama might have been a little bit tired, according to some folks, but Florida State was able to have a great game that day. They were able to get it done. I mean, could Wisconsin make it tricky against Notre Dame? Everybody loves Notre Dame. Everybody's picking Notre Dame
0: yep.
1: to win the national title, and
0: yep.
1: people like my dad are getting concerned that everybody's picking Notre Dame to win the national title.
0: I believe it.
1: But, you know, Josh Pate said the other day that Michigan might not cover against Western Michigan. Could that be more competitive longer than people want it to be? You know, no, Iowa against Northern Illinois. Oh. I mean,
0: Western's coach is on every list of the next Power Four, you know, coach coming out of a lower level league.
1: Right.
0: So yeah, why not?
1: Iowa's favored by 31.5. They shouldn't be favored by 31.5 against anybody, because I don't know if Iowa can score 31.5 in a game this year.
0: Yeah,
1: I'll say a top 20 team loses. I don't know where it is. At Boise State, Oregon. Would that be the biggest upset of all time if Boise State went there and won that game? Now, it would be a massive shocker, but Boise State's a proven program that has won spots like these before. They're 3-1 historically against Oregon. Their only loss was by a field goal. So I'm going to say a top 20 team loses somewhere. I don't know if I have a definitive, I'm putting my finger on that game saying it's going to happen. What if USC and their 10 fans can't get it done against Fresno State on Friday night? Fresno State's another contender for the college football player for the G6 spot. Maybe Fresno goes in there and gives USC a better game than people think. It's a top 20 team's going to lose somewhere.
0: I agree with you. He's Zach Cantrell. I'm Lou Rabeau. This is our buy or sell segment. We call it Bologna or Salami here on the program, presented by our friends out there at Martini Italian Bistro, MartiniLouisville.com. You can always click on the jobs tab at the top of the homepage. You can also call them at 394-9797, 394-9797. If you are looking for a job, what's our last one?
1: The SEC will play for the national championship for the first time since 2022.
0: All right, so how much do I think of Georgia and how much do I think of Texas is amongst those kinds of questions. And, Zach, past that, of course, I'm looking at what? Like an A&M or
1: Oklahoma,
0: an Ole Miss or
1: Oklahoma. LSU.
0: LSU. I mean, obviously, Alabama, they do nothing but win. SEC team plays for the title. How good do I I think Georgia's really good. I like Gunnar Stockton. I've been very clear about that. I am very skeptical about Texas, which means Texas will go undefeated and Georgia will be 8-4. A&M, I don't trust. Ole Miss, I don't trust. Oklahoma, I like a lot, but I don't know that I trust them to go to the title game. LSU is going to be a mess, and they're going to play in crazy environments every game this year. Did you see, Zach, that LSU's opener is the most credentialed game in the history of Tiger Stadium?
1: Yes, I did see that, which is surprising because of how many times Alabama went there.
0: 102 years, yes, exactly.
1: I figured maybe like Saban's first game back at LSU. Or Joe Burrow's games.
0: Yes, anything like that. The most ever. I think it's just going to be a crazy thing. I'll go baloney. It's just really tough to make the finals, and I think we'll get a Big Ten team. And then I also have Notre Dame, Miami, other teams like that to lean into other Big Ten teams, frankly. I'll go baloney, but, man, this is as 50-50 a question as you've given me.
1: I think it's 60-40. I don't think the SEC is in the national championship game because SEC is better from top to bottom as far as they have the most good teams, but they don't have the best teams.
0: I think Georgia's really good, man.
1: Georgia concerns me because of who's their playmaking wide receiver. I think that's an issue for them. Their offense the last couple years has not been great, and they can't accumulate and stack talent the way that Kirby Smart's teams have used to do over the years. I wonder about their offensive creativity. Like Gunnar Stockton, I think in a better offense, he would be one of the best quarterbacks in the country. We know defensively they're going to be loaded. Braylon Wilson, I think, is a guy to watch for the Buckus Award. Elijah Griffin's an outstanding defensive tackle. Georgia is always good on defense. But I just think the lack of offensive creativity might be an issue for them. Texas, that schedule is just a murderer's row, and I don't trust Steve Sarkisian. I think he might be James Franklin with a little bit better publicity at this point. Ole Miss, I think, is going to take a step back. I don't think they're getting back to the semis or the national championship game or anything like that. I don't think it's time yet for LSU. I think Oklahoma's an intriguing team because John Mateer and that defense. But I don't think any SEC team's getting the championship game because I think there's just a better case to be made for three Big Ten teams to play for the national title. I think there's a better argument to be made for Notre Dame. I think there's a better argument to be made for Miami than any of these SEC teams. So I'm going to say the SEC is out.
0: It's Bologna or Slime. 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They do have a great space if you need an event out there. It sits about 24. And so if you need to do a business presentation, something like that, or just a thank you, a party, whatever it might be, they've got a great, great spot there right within the facility at Martini Italian Bistro, martinilouisville.com. 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We do that next.
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7: I think we're settling in on who those starters will be. Haven't named them yet, but the last couple of weeks they've stepped up and did a good job, and we expect them to go in the game and perform for us. We want to be able to kick field goals when we need to. We want to be efficient in punting the ball when we have to, and get the

0: net yardage that we want, but you know, those guys have continued to progress. And
1: hi, there's Jeff Brom talking about the kicking game. I would say that's the thing, Nick. He has kept the most secret. Adding kicking, trying different things. We know last year what that cost them in the Clemson game, specifically, but special teams, you know, you botch a punt, you can't handle a field goal, you shank a 35-yard field goal, you shank a 43-yard field goal, you leave points on the board, you ruin a drive, you give Ole Miss great field position. All those things, can matter and will matter probably coming up on Sunday. So we'll hear more from Jeff Brom as we go. We heard a little bit from Pete Golding as well, and to talk about Ole Miss and to get ready for the game coming up on Sunday. Michael Borky joining us from Sports Talk Mississippi. Michael, what's up, man? Good afternoon. Good to hear you. How are you, man?
2: I'm doing well. It's good to actually talk about football instead of injunctions.
1: Well, it is. I did a segment. You know, we had a big court case here that matters for Kentucky football and matters for Louisville basketball. So I talked about that last segment, and I'm sure I'll ask you about it as we go. But it is game week, and it is good to have football on the horizon, even though it does feel like these games or these days are crawling a little bit. Let me ask you this. You know, I'm always interested in such a big game that we're going to see on Sunday. How have you guys, we heard Golding, I think it was, yesterday on Tuesday, talk about Jeff Brom and the Cards. How have you guys talked about this Louisville team that has snuck in the top 25 before the matchup on Sunday?
2: I think, so a lot of times you get coach speak with, the next opponent they play is always the best team in the history of the world. I don't think you got coach speak from Pete Golding this week. I think there's a legitimate respect for Jeff Brom and Louisville, especially in the thing that they're using the most in this is Miami physically dominated Ole Miss on the lines of scrimmage. I know the game was close. Ole Miss had good skill position players, and Carson Beck had a weird, you know, middle of that game. And the two teams were more apart than the score indicated. Miami was better than Ole Miss. And obviously Louisville beat Miami, and they are hammering that home this week. Hey, if you dare look ahead to LSU in week three, remember that Miami team that whooped you up front? Yeah, Louisville beat them. And you have heard that, I mean, really all summer. It's been a constant, hey, this is a legitimate program. It's a quality coach. They've got good players. This, if you think Kewon Lacy's good, I mean, Pete Golding compared Isaac Brown to Kewon Lacy.
1: Yep.
2: So there's a lot of, I think, true legitimate respect that Ole Miss has for their opponent on Sunday.
1: Well, let me ask you this then. In the trenches, has Ole Miss in the offseason, have they improved in the trenches, I guess?
2: So on the defensive line, I think absolutely yes. Lane Kiffin did a lot of great things at Ole Miss, but one of the things that he did was he would have them invest more, and I quite literally mean invest more offensively than defensively.
1: Sure.
2: And this offseason, they more than doubled what they spent on defensive players in the transfer portal than last offseason. I mean, you get Makai Barreau from Florida. You've got a couple of edges, you know, one from Oregon and Blake Purchase, Cam Franklin returns, Will Echols returns, Centarian Perkins returns, all up front on the defensive line. And the linebacker room is dramatically more expensive than last year's linebacker room with Thomas, the Baylor transfer, and then Luke Ferrelli, who, of course, Dabo Sweeney was not a big fan of this season. So they think they did, and they sure spent a lot more to have a true rotation. The starters on last year's defensive line were fine, but once you got to the twos is where you really had the issues. They couldn't rotate that much, and they got worn down. They think that they have the depth now where they don't have to play Will Echols 96 snaps in this game or whatever the case may be. The other side of the ball is the far more intriguing and far more interesting one, and it's not good for Ole Miss that Louisville apparently has an edge or two that can really wreck the games, because the position of greatest unknown on this Ole Miss team are both of the offensive tackles. They return all three starters on the interior, center, guard, all of them are back. But they had to go portal for the two tackles, and they get Terrez Davis. Now, he's been in the program, but he transferred in from Maryland. He's got, I think, three starts in his college career. And then on the other side, it's going to be Tommy Kinsler, who was at Miami, and he's been in that program. It's a good program, but he wasn't a starter at Miami last season. And Kerryus Kern, an LSU transfer, might rotate in as well, but he got hurt a little bit in camp and also got into some legal trouble this offseason.

0: season anyway. That's what they've got at offensive tackle. I mean, basically no legitimate experience at that position. So the interior three are fine. They think Terrez Davis is going to be a one-for-one replacement for Jaden Williams, who played tackle for them last year. But you haven't seen it. And you certainly don't know what the other two guys that are going to play that position are capable of at all. So if you're looking for a weakness for Ole Miss, it's offensive tackle, and then offensive tackle you list a few more times before you get to the next position.
1: Yeah, that's interesting because Louisville, I would say the strength of their team outside of Isaac Brown is being able to rush off the edge and getting Clev Lubin back and being able to rotate some guys in to create havoc. So that would be a big deal. That's how I guess we've talked about it as well. Michael Borky joining us, Sports Talk Mississippi. We're getting ready for the game on Sunday. Reminder, all sorts of pregame coverage here, 10 a.m. leading up to the kickoff with Paul Rogers, Craig Swaback and company. Well, I think we're having Craig on later in the week to get you ready for this one. You know, I'll just say it. So Pete Golden, I don't know very much about. And for Ole Miss to play the way they did in the playoff was a little bit of a surprise even for me. And so it feels like here, I don't know if I would call it, Michael, disrespect, but if Kirby Smart, you know, Louisville's supposed to play Georgia, not Ole Miss, in this game. And Georgia backed out, and I feel like, you know, even though Trinidad Chambliss and Kewan Lacy and Ole Miss has a bunch of big-time players, if this were Georgia, if this were Kirby Smart, I'm not sure Louisville fans would feel the confidence that they feel about the game on Sunday. I believe that there is a confidence that they can win the game on Sunday here locally. And I think some of that is that we just don't know about the head coach and a new offensive coordinator. So, you know, again, I don't know if it's disrespect, but what do you guys think of Pete Golding getting that job and the kind of job you think he'll do this season?
0: Well, and it's fair because if Lane Kiffin was still around, this Ole Miss team would be preseason top five easily.
1: I agree.
0: Easily.
1: I agree. Go ahead. Sorry.
0: It is hard to describe, though, the chaos that team and Pete Golding and the coaches that stayed had to deal with during the playoff run. There's a book coming out about Lane Kiffin. I assume it's going to highlight a lot of that based on some conversations I've had that'll come out during LSU game week. But it's not just that he left a playoff team. He left a playoff team and reportedly told the coaching staff, if you don't get on this plane right now and leave, you will not have a job anymore. And so you see the offensive coordinator, you see multiple staff members get on a plane and go to Baton Rouge as they're trying to not only sign a high school recruiting class, but they're trying to deal with the portal because the portal recruiting doesn't start when the portal opens.
1: Yeah.
0: And then they're able to at least get everybody but Lane to agree to coach in the playoff, but the tampering that was going on was insane. They had to have meetings where some staff members had to be escorted out while the meeting was going on because they were talking about the future. You had guys that were supposed to be coaching for Ole Miss that were meeting with Ole Miss players off campus about getting them to go to LSU. It was a disaster. And how they were able to focus and play football and play winning football in the playoff it's a miracle. And what I just said doesn't even begin to describe how absolutely insane everything was for that team as they entered the playoff. And so Pete Golding navigating all that and getting them to play well, it at least means something. It is impressive that they were able to do that. And then the games themselves, there wasn't anything concerning when it comes to, you know, clock management, timeout, decision-making, et cetera. They've got Joe Judge there on staff who is essentially, I mean, we can call him like the in-game coach. And what I mean by that is Pete Golding's going to still call defense. He's not giving up play calling.
1: Okay.
0: John David Baker is going to call offense.
1: Yep.
0: And Joe Judge is going to be the guy on the sideline that kind of manages all that other stuff, deciding whether or not, you know, like he's the guy that's going to deal with the officials more often than Pete Golding. He's, you know, going to help make sure that the punt team is, that there's all 11 before they take that kind of stuff. And so they essentially have a head coach that's going to be calling defense and a guy that's going to be doing like the typical non-play calling head coach duties in Joe Judge. It's a very interesting dynamic, but what does it mean now that the program is his? I don't know, but it's hard to fathom what that team dealt with, and the fact that they played good football is extremely impressive considering the chaos.
1: So fans have a high level of confidence in Pete Golding, then, you think?
0: Yeah, they do.
1: Okay.
0: You know, part of that, too, is because the way Lane left, anybody that's not Lane is
1: sure.
0: awesome right now.
1: Sure, sure.
0: That certainly helps. But, I mean, when Pete Golding arrived at Ole Miss, the high school recruiting got a lot better. And defensively, they've been good. So the program did elevate, and to Lane Kiffin's credit, he's great at staff hiring. But once Pete arrived, some inner workings of the program did improve, especially with relationships in the state of Mississippi that's produced some high-level defensive high school prospects. They've been able to actually keep guys home for the first time in a while, and that's one of Lane's shortcomings is he did not build relationships within the state in recruiting. So Golding fixed that. And then seeing him navigate the playoff stuff, he's got an incredibly high Q rating right now. But, guys, it's crazy. The roster that he's got is what I've been describing as a no-excuses roster. Now, you don't have to go to the semifinal this year, but if this team is healthy and they roll out, like, even an 8-4.
1: Yeah, not good enough.
0: They're going to be buyer groups.
1: Yeah, 1,000%. 1,000%. Yeah, I'm with you. I actually think Ole Miss is one of the more interesting teams this season. You could probably throw Alabama in there, maybe USC with Lincoln Riley. We'll see what happens with them and their 14 fans that they had that showed up the other night. But I think Ole Miss is as interesting, and it starts on Sunday. I think Louisville's an interesting team, too. You know, they're getting a nice amount of early pub here. Michael Borky with us. Quickly, before we get you out of here, just a couple more. John David Baker takes over there as offensive coordinator, and he was obviously with Ole Miss in 21 and 2022, and so I think he knows basically the Lane Kiffin system. Is that why he got hired, and will he just continue a similar offense? Will it be the same offense? Do you expect there to be wrinkles with a new offensive coordinator, but a guy who obviously is very much in the know on what Lane Kiffin did?
0: He absolutely got the job because of offensive continuity. It's something that, and to Pete Golding's credit, we've seen in this state where you had a coach in Zach Arnett take over. It was the coordinator, and Mike Leach, he didn't leave. He unfortunately passed away, but he tried to blow everything up in one offseason, completely going away from the air raid, changing the offense, and kind of blew the program up. And, of course, it didn't work, and he got fired after a year. Pete Golding said publicly, and his actions have indicated that he's doing the opposite. He said, the offense works. Why would I not keep running the offense that has won 52 games in 5 years? So he goes out and gets John David Baker, who, as you said, he was at Ole Miss. But he went to East Carolina to be the OC on his own under a defensive-minded head coach. And they ran really good, successful offense at East Carolina. And, of course, he's able to come back. I would be a lot more concerned if he didn't have that experience, if it was just a promotion from within.
1: Right.
0: But
1: I'm with you.
0: But he did it on his own. They say the offense is going to be about 80% the same. Some of the terminology is different, but the concepts are very, very similar. I think you're going to see more two tight end sets. I think you're going to see more running back involvement in the pass game. And I think the goal-to-go red zone offense is going to look a little bit different as well. But generally speaking, I mean, I've had the chance to visit with Trinidad and Kiwan, and they both said, yeah, man, we're running the same offense. We're doing the same stuff. Different play callers, but the system and the concepts are all basically the same.
1: Yeah, that makes sense, and obviously keeping him. He's got a great SEC name. John David Baker is a fantastic SEC coordinator name. You know, I'd be silly. You know, I don't want to take Kiwan Lacy and Trinidad Chambliss for granted and not ask you about them. Obviously, Ole Miss is really starting Heisman campaigns over the last couple weeks, getting ready for the game on Sunday. And then obviously on Sunday, it's going to be the lone game there on national television, really the game of the weekend. It could be. I don't know. I mean, Trinidad Chambliss, what can he be better at, and what do you guys expect of him? And I don't know. I mean, Kiwan Lacy was certainly dynamic last year. I would imagine they would put him in the position to be great again this season as well.
0: For sure. So Trinidad Chambliss, he's been working on a couple of things this offseason. He's not a particularly tall guy, but even for him, too many balls get batted down at the line of scrimmage for him. So they've worked on release points with him, getting rid of the ball a little bit higher, because especially when they would get close to the end zone, so many times the ball.

0: batted down at the line of scrimmage for him. So they worked on that. And then arm strength. So his vertical accuracy, I mean, you guys saw it if you watched the Sugar Bowl in particular, is great. But he didn't have that unbelievable, oh my gosh, type arm strength. And that is something that he's been working on this offseason as well, is trying to be able to take the top off of defenses a little bit better than he could last season. Austin Simmons, who started the season as the starter, had a much stronger arm than Trinidad did. Accuracy not anywhere close, though. But that's the two things that they've worked on. And with Lacy, what you guys will find, I think, most impressive about him is not anything when it comes to running the football. His pass protection is his best strength. He is really good at staying in and pass pro, not only like knowing what to do, but being physical when it happens. It's just all about staying healthy with him. I mean, he had labrum surgery in the offseason. He's good to go, but they protected him during spring. He's a true complete back. Everything that people say about him is accurate. It's just keeping him healthy and keeping him upright. They've got a few other guys that you might see, but, I mean, Lacy's the dude back there, and there's a reason that they're already running a Heisman campaign for him.
1: Yeah, it's pretty impressive. Should be a fun game. Should be a great game. I assume you – I shouldn't assume. You think Ole Miss wins on Sunday? How do you think it plays out?
0: I do, but our audience doesn't think or doesn't like that. I think it's going to be a close game.
1: Yeah.
0: This idea that Ole Miss is going to run up to Nashville and just dominate Louisville and come home after a 48-10 win, I think you've got another thing coming. Even though Kindholz is inexperienced, Ryan Day and Jeff Brohm don't sign bad quarterbacks. So I think it'll be a lot closer than the people here think it will be.
1: Yeah, I think people here think it's going to be close, but we shall see. Michael, as always, great stuff. Enjoy, if you're going up to Nashville, enjoy that. Enjoy the season. And heck, I don't know if Ole Miss wins on Sunday. I think we may have to talk to you in a couple of weeks when LSU blows into town. That might be about just the game of the year. So we appreciate it, and keep up the good work. Thank you so much for the insight.
0: Of course, guys, anytime.
1: All right, there we go. Michael Borky with us, Sports Talk Mississippi. Kept him long there, but I don't know. Good stuff getting you ready for the game on Sunday.

0: their first push for a Heisman consideration is pretty fun to think about.
1: Max, quickly before we let you go, as a former offensive lineman, how would you attempt to block Myles Garrett and Aaron Donald on the same defensive line?
0: Easily. Juggernaut and Hulk. I would draft them from the Marvel Universe and have them block those guys.
1: Also available on Disney Plus.
0: I just keep throwing in with the teases, right? We got to keep everything homogenized in the Disney ecosystem, guys.
1: Max, we appreciate it, man. Have a good call Sunday. Number 24, Louisville. Number 9, Ole Miss, right here on ESPN Radio. 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
0: All right. Thanks, guys. Y'all take care.
1: Max Starks, ESPN Radio football analyst, joining us here on Freddie and Harry. Coming up next, what does Josh Allen need to do to get Buffalo over the hump this season? That's next. It's Freddie and Harry, ESPN Radio.
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0: last decade, having the, you've got two generational players when they had both Shohei and Mike Trout. But like every headline you ever saw, Harry, on ESPN.com while they were teammates for the Angels was Trout hits three home runs, Shohei strikes out 10, Angels lose 4-3. Like it was,
1: it was 1 year where their relief pitching, like, negated a lot of wins that Shohei probably should have had.
0: Mm-hmm. And so they've been able to acquire some of the great talent. They've had really good talent. So can Kroenke do with the Angels what he's done for the Rams? Make them relevant. Get some of that talent to the Angels. Make them... The American League's not very good right now. The talent deficiency right now between the NL and the AL, I mean, he can turn this thing around pretty quickly, especially if Trout stays healthy. Can he turn that organization around? Because despite having some of the best talents in baseball over the last handful of years, they have just been wildly irrelevant when it comes to postseason baseball.
2: Number three.
1: Number three, let's go to the tennis world from a male perspective. Will an American tennis player win the U.S. Open? The last person who was able to accomplish that was Andy Roddick back in 2003. Oof. Now, you have Francis Tiafoe, you also have Ben Shelton, you have Taylor Fritz, you have others. But is this the year where we actually get a male tennis player to win the U.S. Open or any kind of tennis major? It's been a very, very long time. Now, Carlos Alcaraz, he's now back playing in the U.S. Open, and a lot of people have him as the favorite right now. But we shall see.
0: Yeah, American tennis play. Again, that's not just the last time somebody won a U.S. Open for the Americans. It's the last time they won a major, period.
1: Period.
0: In 2003. My number three, I was looking at the odds of the Heisman Trophy winners, because that is, or the Heisman favorites right now. And when you take a look at the last 2 years, I don't think Fernando Mendoza was on the top of anyone's mind at this time a year ago in terms of winning the Heisman Trophy. I think people were familiar with Travis Hunter 2 years ago, but he was still a pretty long shot at the beginning of the year. Can one of these favorites actually walk away and live up to the hype going into the season? CJ Carr is the favorite over at DraftKings. The quarterback for Notre Dame is 7-1. Arch Manning at Texas, he's close behind at 15-2. Then Dante Moore, 11-1. Darian Mensah, 11-1. Julian Sain, 12-1. Trinidad Chambliss, 13-1. Can one of these guys actually take that pressure of being one of the favorites for the Heisman and ride that out for the course of the entire season? It's something I'm keeping my eye on in college football this year.
2: Number four.
1: Number four. Now, we do know in college football, when it comes to the LSU Tigers and also other things dealing with college football, Thursday is the court hearing down in Baton Rouge, Louisiana. There's a lot riding on that. Should players be eligible to play coming from the NFL back to college football? Should they not be eligible to play? I'll tell you one thing. It's giving me a damn headache. I can't wait until we're not talking about this anymore, which that's going to be a hard thing to do because it's such a big topic in college football. But, man, last weekend was opening weekend. This week is week one. There's just so much anticipation to get to this point. And we're continuously talking about, and rightfully so, Lane Kiffin and should ex-NFL players be eligible to play in a game this weekend. Think about that. We have a ruling coming tomorrow.
0: Mm-hmm.
1: The rosters have to be turned in on Friday. And we still are up in the air about what's going on in college football.
0: Yeah, and it's just a situation where I don't know what the SEC, the Big Ten, the NCAA can do. Now, the NCAA probably acted too late. You know, we could have maybe litigated some of this stuff during the offseason, but they waited so long to go, hey, you've got 5 years of eligibility, and you've got 5 years to complete it. That's it. That's why the latest lawsuits are coming through. But there's a... Just about in every state, every time that the NCAA or these conferences are now being challenged, Harry, the courts are just saying, the courts aren't saying,
1: injunction.
0: Oh, you can't enforce your rules. You can't enforce your rules. They're saying, well, we should have a trial on whether or not, in a court case, whether or not you can enforce your rules. So that's where the temporary injunctions come in that eventually allow these guys to play. But then they drop their court case after the season, and then we never actually get to a ruling where someone says, yes, you can enforce your rules, NCAA, SEC, Big Ten, ACC.
1: I am so over it.
0: Yeah, you and me both, man.
3: But you know what? We're going to focus tomorrow because we got week one of college football. And to help us do that tomorrow, we got Harry Douglas' first HD observations of the college football season.
1: What direction am I going to go in, ladies and gentlemen? You have to find out tomorrow.
0: Games on Friday, Saturday, Sunday, Monday.
1: Tomorrow.
0: That's the fun part. Actually watching the games on the field. Cannot wait for those games to actually get underway. But coming up next, we want to hear from you. 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
9: 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The Americans will be without Olympic gold medalist Asia Wilson and Kelsey Plum due to injury. 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